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3: Welcome to your new home, Bills Mafia, as we begin a new era here in Buffalo as new Highmark Stadium is christened here tonight in Orchard Park, New York, with the 1-0 Bills playing host to the 1-0 Detroit Lions. Chris Brown and Eric Wood with you from high atop Highmark Stadium as this brand new stadium makes its national debut tonight. And Eric, we'll talk about the game in a moment, but this is more than just a home opener for the Buffalo Bills. Tonight marks the start of a new chapter in the team's history, and for the fans who know, this new stadium also represents long-term security for this guys in Western New York.
11: You're absolutely right. This investment keeps this team here long term, and this is a venue that everybody in Western New York can be proud of. You can be proud to bring your guests here. You can be proud to bring your family here to this beautiful stadium, and in my opinion, it is the best pure football stadium in the entire NFL.
3: Eric, both these teams posted victories in week one, but the Bills and Lions both had to work to get those wins. Buffalo with a game-winning touchdown pass from Allen to Palmer with 1:29 remaining. Greg Rousseau with the strip sack. Terrell Bernard with the fumble recovery to seal it. Detroit, meanwhile, blew a 21-0 lead as New Orleans came back to tie it at 24 at the end of regulation. And then needed overtime and a 2-point conversion prevention to escape 31-30. What are we thinking tonight?
11: Yeah, on a short week, that's not ideal for either team, but especially the Lions. Lions defense was out there for 90 snaps. They almost played a full extra quarter last week in that game against the Saints, who took them for all they were worth, all the way down to the wire, all the way into overtime. So on a short week, now this game is early in the season, so to help for recovery for both these teams, but that's not what you're looking for on the heels of making a road trip to Buffalo on a short week.
3: Team playing on Thursday in the week after an overtime game are 0-6 since 2023, 13-36 all time.

0: And I guess with, you know, the Bills being shorthanded without Ed Oliver, it kind of evens the playing field a little bit, knowing the Lions' offensive line is without two starters at left guard and right tackle.
1: That's correct. Miller is out, and they've got backups coming in to play for the Lions. No question about it. It was going to be a night where you thought the defensive line might just carry this defense alone into victory. Now with Ed Oliver's absence, even with backup offensive linemen, it's your depth that's really going to be tested. Everybody on that line has got to contribute, and it's going to be a question as to whether they can take advantage of a right tackle and a left guard that are compromised.
0: All right, thanks very much, Steve. We'll catch up with you shortly after kickoff. We're going to step aside here because the coin toss and opening kickoff are coming up. 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
14: Monday at 7, the Sens exhibition season begins as they take on the Montreal Canadiens in Trois-Rivières. TSN 1200. The Sens play here.
0: To an electric Highmark Stadium. They just introduced the offensive lineup. To no one's surprise, Josh Allen with the loudest ovation. And Eric and I just up here in the press box can already notice a difference in the sound and loud decibel level created here already.
15: Yeah, these awnings over the top are going to create almost a different sound. It's almost got a pitch similar to Seattle where it's echoing in here. It's going to be tough on opposing teams coming in here trying to operate on offense.
0: A special presentation here of both the Canadian and American national anthems here tonight. The Bare Naked Ladies are going to take it away.

0: All right, two very good renditions, the Canadian and American national anthems. Good to see Canada getting some recognition here. 10-15% of our season ticket base comes from north of the border. Good to have you with us. Eric, these two teams have some similarities in makeup, as they have two of the most prolific scoring offenses in the league the last couple of seasons, with multiple threats at the skill positions, and two defenses still trying to find their footing here early in the 2026 season. A lot of people are expecting this thing to be a shootout. What are your thoughts?
1: No doubt about it. I certainly think that can be the case here tonight when you look at this Lions team dealing with a ton of injuries on the back end of their defense. Both safeties are out. Their cornerback, Terrion Arnold, got released this offseason because off-the-field issues. And so that's a secondary that the Bills feel like they can take advantage of. And this is a Bills defense that really struggled last week in Houston. A lot of it was communication errors. Jim Leonard thinks that a lot of those can be fixed for this week, but it's going to be even more difficult communication-wise because of the noise that's going to be going on in the stadium while the Bills are on defense.
0: Captains are making their way out to midfield for the Bills. It's Terrell Bernard, Bradley Chubb, and Sam Franklin. For the Lions, it's Penei Sewell, Jack Campbell, Jared Goff, and Aleem McNeil. Your head referee tonight is Ron Torbert, now in his 17th season as an NFL official, 13th as a head referee. Let's go downstairs to him for the coin toss.
2: Good evening, captains. Welcome to tonight's game. This is the coin that we will use for the toss. The side with the NFL shield is heads. The side with my number 62 is tails. Detroit, you are the visitors tonight. What's your call?
3: Heads.
2: Heads is the call. Heads is the call. It's tails. You want the ball? Which way do you want to kick? Okay, please, turn around. Buffalo has won the toss, elected to receive the opening kickoff. Let's play football.
0: So the Bills win the toss, Eric, and Joe Brady follows suit from what he did all preseason when he won all three coin tosses. He wants the ball, and we mentioned this in the pregame. This Detroit defense is coming off a 90-play overtime game on a short week. Throw them right there, back on the field, and go defend.
1: Yeah, put them out there early. Try and take advantage of the fact that they are dinged up and the fact that they played 90 plays in almost five quarters last week against the Saints.
0: Bills are wearing their traditional home look today. White helmets with the blue charging buffalo on the side. Blue jerseys with the white numbers outlined in red. White pants with the red stripe down the side of the leg, bordered by two blue stripes and blue socks. Lions are wearing their silver helmets with the Honolulu blue leaping lion on the side. White jerseys with blue numbers, white pants, and white socks. Well, Eric, we saw Buffalo's offense come out in heavy 13 personnel last week. They used it an NFL-high 40% of their snaps. You think we should expect that to continue?
1: I think you'll see a heavy dose of that, and I also think you're going to see a lot of 11 personnel used tonight to try to take advantage of that banged-up line secondary.
0: Let's go to Bruce Smith, the legend of the game tonight.
4: I'm here to welcome the greatest fans in NFL to their new home. The way we make it home field advantage is because of you, all of you. Tonight, we go lion hunting. Where else would you rather be than right here, right now?
5: Jake Bates will kick off.
4: Give them hell tonight. I love you guys, and go Bills.
0: Probably the best one to ever put on a Bills jersey, Bruce Smith.
1: No doubt.
0: The Hall of Famer. Getting the crowd fired up. We are ready for kickoff. Jake Bates approaches the ball, sends it up and away, and we are underway here in the regular season at Highmark Stadium. Return taken by Dortch, the former Lion, out to the 25, tried to bend it all the way back. Flag on the play as he's driven back and body slammed to the turf. Making the tackle there was the linebacker Derek Barnes. And that's an interesting subplot here, Eric, because Greg Dortch thought he was making the 53-man roster for this Lions team out of camp. They cut him and only kept four receivers on the 53-man roster.
1: Yeah, shocking to only keep four.
2: Return.
1: This is a revenge game for him here tonight.
2: By the return team, number 28. 10-yard penalty from the spot of the foul. Buffalo's ball, first and 10.
0: So that 10-yard penalty on Sam Franklin, one of Buffalo's special team stalwarts. And it's going to back the offense up inside their own 15-yard line. And they're going to start at the, right at the 15. This start is going to begin as Josh Allen brings this offense out. James Cook going to be the lone setback as Allen goes under center. And it's a heavy formation again, three tight ends. Motion man Shakir takes the handoff, rolls left, right in his face, gets the pass off to Shakir. He's up the left sideline, 20, and out to the 25-yard line. He's a half yard shy of the first down marker. Allen avoided the naked blitzer there, Eric.
1: Yeah, roll out to his left. He's able to avoid the pursuit coming up the field. The Lions actually blitz DJ Reed, their corner, on the play, and Josh Allen able to evade him and sneak that ball just outside of Reed for the completion.
0: Lions blitzed on 44% of their defensive snaps last week to lead the league in week one. Allen back under center on second and short. Cook the lone setback. He's going to get the handoff. Cuts it back through the hole. 30, 35, lowers the shoulder, and he's out to the 36-yard line. It's a first down for Buffalo as he picks up 7 on the play.
1: Great blocking on the backside of that play by Dawson Knox, Spencer Brown, and Osiris Torrance to open up a huge gap along the right side that James Cook, using that incredible vision, able to cut back and pick up 10 on the play.
0: Two tight ends set here for the Bills. They were in the I formation. Now Knox moves out to the right side. Cook's going to be the lone setback. Allen under center on first and 10. Takes the handoff, back to pass, and Aiden Hutchinson's got him wrapped up, and he ripped the ball out. It's a fumble. We're going to have to peel the players off the pile to see whose ball it is. And it looks as though the Bills regained possession. And that's what Aiden Hutchinson does, Eric. He had an NFL leading 10 quarterback pressures last week.
1: Yeah, he had two sacks, two TFLs, four quarterback hits. He's rushing one-on-one against Spencer Brown. And off the play action, Aiden Hutchinson was not fooled. Aiden Hutchinson was not fooled. Rips that ball right out of Josh's hands. Bill's lucky to be able to get that ball back.
0: Didn't play in the 2024 game against the Bills 2 years ago. He's going to have to be priority number one for the Buffalo O-line. So now it is second and 15 at the 31. Allen in the shotgun. Here's the snap. Four-man rush. Back to pass. Has to leave the pocket to avoid pressure. He's going to tuck it and run. 30, 35. A flag flies as he's out of bounds at the 44-yard line. We'll have to see if there's a holding penalty here. Yeah, I think that's what's going to be called. The question is it on the defense? I think it's against the Lions.
1: And Josh was just short of the sticks. If this is on the Lions, that'll be a free first down for the Bills, and they'll accept this penalty.
2: Holding defense, number 4. 5-yard penalty will be added to the end of the run. Automatic first down.
1: That's on DJ Reed. He came into this game questionable with a knee, able to gut it out and get out there and play tonight. But he holds on that play. He was working one-on-one on the outside. I believe it was against Kincaid. And as Josh Allen breaks the pocket, that was a late flag coming in. Sorry, that was on Josh Palmer who drew the defensive holding.
0: Two tight end set here. Actually, it's a three tight end set. Kincaid, the motion man, back to the left side. Allen under center, put the lone setback. First and 10 at the 49. Here's the snap. Hand off to Cook, working over the right side, and met immediately by Campbell, who drives him back as he just barely got past the line of scrimmage.
1: And no one was able to, on the offensive line, to get to the second level there. And because of that, Campbell scot free on the play. Jack Campbell, former first-round pick by the Lions in 2023, has had a stellar career here so far for the Lions. He is susceptible in the pass game, though. That's a guy that they're going to look to attack with Kincaid.
0: First-team All-Pro for the Lions last season. Allen in the shotgun here on second and 9. Cook to his left in the backfield, 2 to the left, 1 to the right. Here's the snap. Four-man rush, pocket collapsing again. Allen rolls out to his right, takes the throw, looking for the first down marker. He's got it, and trots over the near sideline out of bounds for 12 yards and a first down. You're going to play man coverage and turn your back. Allen's going to victimize you.
1: And Nate Hutchinson made outside maneuver, which left the complete right side of the field open for Josh Allen to scramble out, and that's where Aiden Hutchinson can get himself in trouble. He's going for the sack there, making an inside move, and instead, it's a first down for the Bills with Josh Allen escaping the pocket.
0: Allen, 12 yards on that scramble, so it's now first and 10 at the Lions 38, as Buffalo is into Detroit territory. Cook the lone setback, two tight ends to the right, two receivers to the left. Play clock down to two. Here's the snap. Takes the handoff. Play action. Back to pass over the middle. Complete to Shakir, who's got a first down at the Detroit 25-yard line. Oh, the sticks are moving quite easily here, Eric.
1: And this is the part of the drive. You get the play eight coming up for the Bills. This is where the legs of the Lions are going to start to get heavy. You play all those snaps, 90 snaps a week ago against the Saints, and you can see this Detroit defense getting tired out there. This is where the Bills have to keep their foot on the gas here.
0: 13 yards on that pass play to Shakir. Two tight ends set. They come to the right side. Shakir right off the right wing. Single receiver left is Palmer. Cook in the backfield. There's a snap. Hand off to Cook. Cuts it all the way back and now straight up the middle. Bounces off a defender and he's down to the 15-yard line. It's another first down for Buffalo as Cook rips off 10.
1: Cook's averaging over 7 yards a carry on this drive. And there, great blocking up front on the backside again by Dawson Knox. He's had a phenomenal start to this game blocking.
0: One of his fellow teammates said in a press conference this week, if he wanted to put on 40 pounds, he could be an offensive lineman. Had a good blocking day last week as well. Two tight ends set left. Coleman in motion over to the left side. Single receiver right is DJ Moore. Allen under center here on first and 10 from the 15. Cook the lone setback. There's the snap. They just get it off. Rolling left. And he's got wide open field. Allen's going to tuck it and run. 10, 5. Lowers the shoulder and he's down to the 1 yard line. He had Cook out in front of him and couldn't decide whether to throw him the ball or just run it. And Allen tucked it under his arm and took off.
1: Yeah, Josh Allen checked that play at the line of scrimmage, gets to his design rollout again to his left. It looks like we're going to get tush-push time here for Allen.
0: James Cook right behind Allen under center. First and goal from the one. They push it over the left side, and he looks to be over the goal line. He is. Josh Allen in for a 1 yard touchdown run, and the Bills are on the board first in the debut regular season game here at Highmark.
1: And that's how you start off your opening drive in this new stadium. That's why Joe Brady wanted to take the football so you could march down the field on this opening drive, get that Lions defense out on the field, already wearing them out. And you could see the Lions player, hands on their hips, dragging towards the end of that drive.
0: Tyler Bass on for the extra point attempt as Reed Ferguson gets ready to snap in his 150th career game. Snap by Ferguson, hold by Doman, kick by Bass is up, and it is good. A 10-play, 85-yard drive takes 5:51 off the clock, and the Bills are out in front 7-0 as chance of MVP go up from the crowd. 7-0 Bills, 9:09 left first quarter. This is Buffalo Bills football.
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0: Back at Highmark Stadium, Chris Brown, Eric Wood with you. 7-0 Bills after the opening scoring drive goes 85 yards on 10 plays. And a one-yard touchdown run by Josh Allen makes it 7-0. They go down to the sidelines to Steve because much has been made about the new grass put in. And they had to make a repair after the extra point there, Steve.
11: Yeah, just one. In fact, I couldn't see it from where I was standing. It was on the far side, inside the numbers at the 29-yard line in the Lions' half of the field. But that was the only repair I saw them have to make throughout the drive.
0: Kickoff by Bass goes 3 yards deep in the end zone. And taking a knee there is Tom Kennedy. So the Lions will happily take it at their own 35-yard line. 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And on the defense, Greg Rousseau, Deion Walker, Landon Jackson, Bradley Chubb, Terrell Bernard, Dorian Williams, D. Alford, Christian Benford, Cole Bishop, C.J. Gardner-Johnson, and Max Hairston. Jared Goff going to go under center, and the noise is starting here early. Two to the right, one to the left. The lone setback's Jahmyr Gibbs. Fakes the handoff, play action, pressure coming, gets it off on the left side, tight end screen to Laporta. He gets out to the 37, but good backside pursuit by Dorian Williams, who wrapped him up from behind for a minimal gain of two.
1: That's great hustle by Dorian. He comes on the blitz and actually creates pressure in the backfield with Gibbs blocking him, and then he hustles out to the left flat to make that play on Laporta. That's a great play by Dorian.
0: So it's second and eight here from the 37 as we come up on 8:38 and counting left opening quarter. Bills up 7-0. Heavy tight end set here. Handoff goes to Gibbs on the right side. Bounces off one tackle, still on his feet. Looks to cut it back inside, but the pursuit is there as Greg Rousseau ultimately wraps him up. Stops his forward progress as that carry goes for no gain. And the chance of Brute go up from the crowd.
1: Yeah, Detroit 14th in the NFL on third down after week one, converting on 38% of their attempts. This Bills defense struggled a week ago, giving up 44% on third down, 20th in the NFL.
0: First third down here, it's going to get loud. Sione Vaki to the right of Goff in the shotgun, three to the left, one to the right. Play clock down to eight. There's a snap, back to pass, has time, pumps, gets wrapped up, but he's going to go down for the sack. Bradley Chubb and Greg Rousseau team up for the takedown, and it's punt time for the Lions as they go three and out.
1: An initial pressure by Deion Walker had an incredible game last week against the Texans. Hoyt wraps around on a line game, and Detroit's offensive line with a number of backups in there, Sewell and the left guard who's filling in, were unable to pass off the stunt, and the Bills come up with the sack and force three and out.
0: Jack Fox on to punt this away to Greg Dortch, who's waiting at his own 15. It's a little short. He's going to come up and field it at the 21. Signals for a fair catch. 49-yard punt. No return. 7:09 left in this opening quarter. Bills have a 7-0 lead. They also have possessions. 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
12: It started on the asphalt and grit of Buffalo's east side at Jefferson and Best War Memorial Stadium. The legendary Rockpile gave birth to the American Football League's Buffalo Bills in 1960. It was cramped, it was loud, and the heart of the fans was strong. Then, in 1973, the Buffalo Bills moved south to the open fields of Orchard Park. First called Rich Stadium, then Ralph Wilson Stadium, better known as The Ralph, then New Era, and then Highmark. The sunken bowl of concrete and cold weather glory became a fortress of over five incredible decades of Bills football. And now, right across the street, the all-new, state-of-the-art Highmark Stadium. This is Buffalo, and Buffalo is home. Let's go, Buffalo.
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0: Park Stadium, Chris Brown, Eric Wood with you. Steve Tasker down on the sideline. 7-0 your score in favor of Buffalo. They have the football after a three and out was turned in by Buffalo's defense.
1: And that's the last thing you want if you're this Lions defense. You already come into this game half-gassed from playing 90 snaps a week ago. You get a 10-play opening drive for a score, and then you're right back out there after a three and out.
0: Three tight end set here to start this drive. It was popular on the last possession as well. Allen under center. Cook the lone setback. Single receiver left. Handoff fake, play action. Allen steps up in the pocket, rolls right, looking deep down the middle of the field. He's got Shakir, but he can't quite reach him. Oh, Shakir had a step on Rock Ya-Sin, and if he caught that, it would have been a 40-yard pass play.
1: Well, he just missed him. Josh Allen was able to escape out of the pocket to his right again, and he just overthrows him. Josh just barely couldn't step into it because of pursuit from the second level. I think it was Campbell coming down, and he couldn't step into the throw, and he just overthrew Shakir. He had him.
0: Second and 10 from the 21 now as we have 7:02 left opening quarter. Bills up 7-0. Cook to the right of Allen in the shotgun. Three to the right, one to the left. There's a snap. Hand off to Cook. Cuts it right up the middle. There was a big hole initially, but it closed quickly as Cook falls forward to the 25 for a gain of four. It'll make it third and six. Derek Barnes on the tackle.
1: Buffalo didn't have a third down on their first drive. This is the first one coming up for the game for them. 16th in the NFL, converting on 33% of their third downs a week ago. This Detroit defense, 22nd in the NFL on third downs.
0: Bill's going to spread it out here. They go without a back. They've got three receivers, two tight ends. Two to the left, three to the right. There's the snap to Allen. Back to pass. Fires out to the left side. It's complete to Coleman. And he's got the first down as he's out of bounds at the 32-yard line. Rock Ya-Sin on the tackle, but the sticks will move for Buffalo.
1: Too much cushion on third and six, given up on the outside by Rock Ya-Sin. And so Josh Allen goes immediately with the football to Coleman, who's able to pick up the first down and move the sticks.
0: Two receivers to the right, one to the left, and now Coleman with double back motion to the right side. Allen under center, Cook the lone setback. Lions showing blitz here. Josh with an alert. There's a snap. Handoff goes to Cook. A lot of bodies in the box, but he pumps his legs and gets just past the line of scrimmage. Got a yard on the play. Christian Izzy in the nickel corner on the tackle.
1: The Bills saw the blitz coming off the left-hand side. Tried to run it that way and cut it back, but the backside pursuit was there this time. That cutback lane's been there throughout the game for Cook. This time, Lions were privy to it and able to stop him for just a gain of one.
0: Second and nine here at the Buffalo 33. Bills up 7-0 with 5:24 and counting left opening quarter. Allen going to work from the shotgun. Two to the left, two to the right. Cook to his right in the backfield. Play clock down to six. Here's the snap. Four-man rush. Allen fires over the middle. Wide open is Kincaid. Running for extra yards into Detroit territory. And down to the 42-yard line. Thomas Harper, the safety, made the tackle, but Kincaid broke wide open.
1: And that's an area of the field I expect the Bills to continuously attack. These linebackers for the Lions are not great in coverage. Both of their starting safeties are on IR. Kincaid, who had 130 yards a week ago against the Texans, I expect them to have another big night tonight.
0: It's a 26-yard pass play to Kincaid. Allen had five completions of 30 yards or more last week. Allen under center here on first and 10. Cook in the backfield. Here's a snap. It's an end around to DJ Moore, but they've got it sniffed out. And for the first time, a play is going to go for a loss here, as it's going to go for a loss of one on the play. And that's going to bring up second and 11 from the 40, 43.
1: The Lions sniffed that one out. Nothing going on the outside, but with all of the motions that the Bills use, doing that early in the game will keep that backside defender honest.
0: Allen in the shotgun here on second and 11. Orbit motion from Shakir. Here's the snap. Back to pass. Blitz coming. Allen has to get rid of it. And fortunate that that ball skidded out of bounds, because it could be construed as a lateral of throws. Campbell provided the pressure, coming right up the middle on a linebacker.
1: The Lions blitz as much as anybody in the entire NFL. And there we saw them hit on one. They tried to set up a kind of a swing screen out to the right to Shakir, but with the immediate pressure, Josh essentially just had to burn it at Shakir's feet.
0: 3:49 left opening quarter. And now it's third and 11.
1: This could be four down territory if the Bills are able to get at least half of this back here.
0: Three receivers to the right. Single tight end left is Kincaid. Cook to the left of Allen in the shotgun. There's a snap. It's a blitz. Allen back to pass. Gets rid of it. Looking deep down the middle. Wide open is Josh Palmer, who's going to go for a 43-yard touchdown. He scored the last deep down of the game last week. He's got a bigger one here.
1: When you live by the blitz, you can get burned. Miscommunication on the back end of that defense, and they leave Palmer wide open for the touchdown. It's about as easy of a pitch and catch as you get on third and 11, and the Bills now up 13-0.
0: There was no one with it in any direction. Tyler Bass on for the extra point. Tap by Ferguson, hold by Doman, kick by Bass is up. And it is good. 3:42 left, opening quarter, 14-0, as it's been all Buffalo. This is Buffalo Bills football.
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0: And a 43-yard touchdown pass from Allen to Palmer. And with that second touchdown pass, Josh Allen passed Ryan Fitzpatrick for 41st on the all-time touchdown passing list.
1: Fitz in the house today with the Amazon crew. One of my favorite people, got to catch up with him yesterday. And that pass to Palmer could be the play of the game, brought to you by Highmark Blue Cross Blue Shield, because life. Stay tuned to the postgame show to find out.
0: Tyler Bass kicks it off, and it's fielded by Sailors at the 7, up to the 20, 25, cuts it back, bounces off a tackle, and then is finally brought down at the 34-yard line. Good return there by Sailors. Sam Franklin wrestled him to the ground.
1: Detroit's desperate to sustain a drive here. The Bills already up to 18 plays in this game. Detroit with just three. They need to sustain a drive, or else their defense is going to be completely worn out there.
0: Goff going to go under center here with 3:34 left, opening quarter. Lions in a 14-0 hole. Jahmyr Gibbs the lone setback. Two tight end set. Here's the snap. Hand off to Gibbs. Through a big hole on the right side. He's into the open field. They catch him in the secondary and wrestle him to the ground, but not before he's out to midfield. It's a first down there as Cole Bishop made the stop. Let's go down the sidelines to Steve.
4: To him, he's involved in every single aspect of this offense. On that last run there, he seems to be the only Lions player with any juice, but man, that guy's got some juice.
0: First and 10 at midfield. Goff under center. Gibbs the lone setback. Hand off to Gibbs. Going to work over the right side. Bounces it outside. Benford there to corral him, but not before he picks up another 9 yards. And juice is the right word, because he's one of the fastest backs in the league.
1: Extremely explosive. He's got great contact balance. He's a complete back. He's great in the receiving game. He got 34 touches in the game against the Saints on Sunday. 29 carries, 156 yards, and 2 touchdowns. Also had 5 catches in the game for 30 yards.
0: Yeah, average over 5 yards a carry against the Saints. Two receivers left, one to the right on a 2nd and 2 here, as they gave Gibbs 8 yards on the last play. Takes the handoff, back to pass play action, pressure coming, and it's a sack. The ball is out, but the Lions recover. Greg Rousseau has his 4th sack of the season.
1: And his 3rd forced fumble. Unfortunately, he was unable to fall on that one. They were able to recover both of them, including the game sealer against the Texans. So instead of 2nd and 2, now we're back to 3rd and 11, and the Lions are going to hear this Highmark Stadium crowd.
0: Rousseau, with that sack, becomes the first Bill with back-to-back 2-sack games since Mario Williams in 2014. 3rd and 11. Goff in the shotgun. It gets apped over his head. He has to just fall on the football at the 37. Oh, disaster strikes the Lions as it's all going wrong. And Rousseau was right there to tap him down.
1: And what looked like a promising drive with back-to-back carries to Gibbs for great gains. Now they're sitting at 4th and 23. Going to have to punt this one away. And that ball was just kind of right on the right shoulder of Goff. That's one as a center you expect the quarterback to get. Goff took his eyes off it with his eyes down the field, and he has to fall on it and take the sack.
0: Fox punts this one away. It's a spinner. And Dortch takes it at the 18. Dodges the first defender. He's up the sideline 30. 35, 40. And out to the 44-yard line. It's a big return for Dortch, who's going to love sticking it to his former team.
1: Yeah, revenge game for him. He talked about it this week. He's excited to go against these guys, and he's a weapon in the return game.
0: Derek Barnes finally shepherded him over the sideline. It's a great drive start, though, for Buffalo as they're up 14-0 and get started at their own 43 with under a minute remaining in the first quarter. This is the Buffalo Bills Radio Network.
3: 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From groundbreaking to grand opening, thousands of hardworking men and women poured their sweat into building Highmark Stadium, home of the Buffalo Bills. Over 5,369 construction workers, iron workers, electricians, concrete finishers, and tradespeople across Western New York left their mark on the stadium, and their names are now permanently inscribed on a special wall at Highmark Stadium. A lasting tribute to say, we built this house.
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0: Mark Stadium, 14-0 Buffalo, and they have the football at their own 43 after a nice return there by Greg Dortch as it went for 25 yards.
1: Total yards of the game so far, 159 for Buffalo and just 10 total yards for the Lions.
0: Two tight ends set for Buffalo. Allen under center, Cook the lone setback. Dortch in motion right to left, hits play right. Blockers in front, out to midfield as Cook has got 9.5 yards on that carry. They're breaking them off in chunks here. Chuck Clark on the stop.
1: Dortch goes in motion, which catches some eyes from the Lions. He goes in motion left, and then they replace him with a pitch out to the right. Spencer Brown getting out in space, doing a great job on the outside.
0: Second and short here. Three tight end set. They're all on the left side of the formation. Allen under center. Single receiver right. Cook the lone setback. Play clock down to 9. There's a snap. Back to pass. Has time. Looking down the right sideline for Kincaid, but this one's going to sail out of bounds. And it might have been a throwaway by Josh because he saw double coverage.
1: Yeah, he didn't like what he had down the field. He had Palmer on a deep post that was covered. He had Kincaid on a corner route, or an out and up, actually, that was double covered. He had Cook in the flat, decides to just throw this one away. You got a 3rd and 1 coming up. Likely, you like Josh on a sneak here to get the first, and you got 2 shots at it.
0: Two tight end set. It's a reverse, it's an inverted wishbone with Allen under center. Orbit motion from Shakir on 3rd and inches. There's a snap, inside handoff to Cook, who's going to pump his legs and get just enough for the first down. And they're signaling first down, so the sticks will move. Tylee Williams on the tackle, but that is going to do it for the first quarter, and what a first quarter it was. We are now moving to the second quarter, presented by Corrigan Moving Systems. 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
5: Back at IMARC Stadium, 14-0 Bills as we get set to start this second quarter. Let's go down to the sidelines to Steve.
6: On that last third and short, you mentioned they had two shots to get it. Josh lined up. He was talking to the defense, asking them if they were going to jump. They had an inverted wishbone, did a hard shift with DJ Moore. Then they sent him in motion. Josh gave a hard count, everything in the book, and then just handed it off to James Cook. All of that stuff, you might ask what they're trying to do. It's one more item on the menu so they don't have to give Josh that tush push every single short yardage snap.
5: All right, thanks, Steve. Allen under center here on 13 personnel, three tight ends. Going to roll out to his right. Fires to Kincaid in the right flat. He's up the sideline, 35, and that's where he's out of bounds. It's another first down for Buffalo as this one goes for 12. Derek Barnes forced him out of bounds. That's your Barnes Firm sideline report. 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
7: Josh is in rhythm right now. 6 for 9, up over 100 yards. He's got 40 yards rushing already in this game. This is disaster time for Detroit when you have Josh Allen playing like this.
5: Allen going to go under center here. There's another tight end set. Coleman to the left, Ward to the right. Now it's an offset eye in the backfield with Knox. Ray Davis into the game. Takes the handoff, play action, fires over the middle. It's complete to Coleman. 20, 15, cuts it back, and he's dropped at the 14-yard line. It's another first down for Buffalo as Chuck Clark made the tackle to safety. It is pitch and catch out here, Eric.
7: Yeah, Josh making it look easy out there. Keon, one catch for 1 yard last week. That's his second catch of the game. They run hard play action, and Keon Coleman is wide open running across the middle of that field. They are really attacking that second level of the defense for the Lions.
5: It's a 22-yard pass play, first and 10 from the Detroit 13. Two tight end set. They're both on the left. Moore on the left, Coleman on the right. Ray Davis, the lone setback. There's a snap. Quick hitter on a slant to Coleman. Almost spun out of a tackle from Rakia Sin. If he did, he would have walked into the end zone. Instead, it's a gain of 4 down to the 9.
7: That was a design run play from under center, and Josh Allen sees off coverage by Rakia Sin and sees that he can get it out to Coleman. Coleman almost breaks that tackle for a touchdown.
5: So that'll bring up 2nd and 6 from the 9. As we come up on 13-15 left second quarter, Bills up 14-0 and threatening to add more to the board. Cook is split out wide to the left with Shakir and Coleman. Now comes in motion, and it's an orbit motion, and now he's in the backfield. Allen from the shotgun, back to pass, fires to Cook, but he missed him. Good coverage there by Campbell as his throw was wide of the mark, incomplete. He'll make it 3rd and 6.
7: Yeah, Josh had him. It just leads him a little too much, or else that's likely a touchdown for Cook. They got the rub route that they wanted, just not quite enough to free up Cook coming across the formation. That was a design man beater, and I think Joe Brady on the sideline thought he had a touchdown drawn up there.
5: I mean, that's a matchup you want. Cook on a linebacker, that's a win.
7: With a rub route coming from the receiver on the outside.
5: Two tight ends set, but they're both split out to the left with Moore. Cook to the right of Allen in the shotgun. Here's a snap, back to pass. Looking right, pumps. Now rolls to his right, looking for somebody open. Nobody, throws it at the last second, and it's intercepted. It's tipped and picked off. Tipped by one Detroit defender, and it goes into the arms of another. There is a flag on the play. Skylar Gil Howard with the interception.
7: Josh might have got away with one here. That, or he might have saw the flag before he threw that one, just trying to give his guys a shot down the field.
8: Prior to the pass, holding, defense number 23. 5 yard penalty being forced from the previous spot.
5: On a third and six from the nine, that is a killer.
9: Automatic
5: first down.
7: Yeah, I think Josh saw that flag down early because he scrambles out of the pocket. It looked like he could have ran and potentially got this first. Now this flag comes in late. He didn't see it. Josh got away with one there, throws back across his body in the middle of the field, gets tipped into the air and intercepted. Instead, it's going to be first and goal from the four.
5: Ray Davis into the game. He's the lone setback. Moore to the left, Shakir to the right. Two tight ends set, Allen under center. Here's a snap, back to pass, pocket collapsing. Allen trying to step up in the pocket. Flag flies, and he's going to be wrapped up for a sack.
7: There's another flag down.
5: We have an injured Lion on the field as well.
7: Two Lions look like they ran into each other on the play. Waiting to hear the call, and then...
8: Holding, defense number 46. After this incident goal from the previous spot, automatic first down.
7: Lions running
8: out on the field for an injured player.
7: Lions running a lot of man-to-man defense, and they're getting grabby. And often that can happen when you're tired.
5: It's Avante Maddox, the safety, and that's a position they can ill afford to lose a player, Eric. As we told you in the pregame, the Lions were already without their two starting safeties to begin the season. They're both on the PUP list, Brian Branch and Kirby Joseph. So Maddox, one of the backup veteran safeties, filling in, and now he's hurt.
7: And Dawson Knox was the one that got held on the play. It was more just kind of a shot down the field. It's likely illegal contact regardless. It should be a first down for the Bills.
5: Timeout on the field, so we'll take one as well. 12:41 left in the half. 14-0 Bills. 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
10: It started on the asphalt and grit of Buffalo's East Side at Jefferson and Best War Memorial Stadium. The legendary rock pile gave birth to the American Football League's Buffalo Bills in 1960. It was cramped, it was loud, and the heart of the fans was strong. Then in 1973, the Buffalo Bills moved south to the open fields of Orchard Park. First called with then Ralph Wilson Stadium, better known as The Ralph. Then New Era, and then Highmark. The sunken bowl of concrete and cold weather glory became a fortress of over five incredible decades of Bills football. And now, right across the street, the all-new, state-of-the-art Highmark Stadium. This is Buffalo, and Buffalo is home. Let's go Buffalo!
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5: Our stadium, Chris Brown, Eric Wood with you, Steve Tasker on the sidelines. 14-0 Bills, and they've got a first and goal situation at the 2 yard line with 12:41 left in the half. They're going to come out in a three tight end set, see if they can't play big boy ball. Coleman. and Hawes on the left, and now Hawes comes in motion left to right. There's a snap, pitch play left, goes to Cook, it's a race to the corner, and he's not going to get there. He was a little indecisive as whether or not to cut it up inside or race to the pylon, and Aiden Hutchinson caught him off the edge.
7: Yeah, it looked initially like he was going to take the corner. It almost looked like he lost his footing initially and then wasn't able to get there. Still able to pick up about a half yard or a yard on the play. They're going to, this ball's about the 1.5 yard line. This might be Josh Allen QB sneak time.
5: It's at the 1.5. It's an I formation with Allen under center. Hawes behind him, Cook the deep setback. Motion man is Kincaid. Here's the snap, fakes the handoff, rolls right, looking for somebody, throws, and into the end zone. It's caught by Dawson Knox for a 1 yard touchdown reception. Josh Allen with his second passing touchdown of the night and third total. And it's 20-0 Buffalo with an extra point pending.
7: Josh could have ran that one in. He also had Knox wide open on the play. Detroit completely sold out for the run on the play fake, and that was easy pitch and catch. Josh Allen going to his buddy, 8-year tight end for the Bills, Dawson Knox, for the score.
5: Tyler Bass on for the extra point attempt. Snap by Ferguson, hold by Zolman, kick by Bass is up, and it is good. 11:48 left in this first half, and it looks like varsity versus JV right now. 21-0 Buffalo.
7: Yeah, this is a complete beatdown. The Bills with 209 yards of total offense to just 10 for the Lions. And Bills got to keep their foot on the gas here. The Lions blew a 21-point lead last week in a game that went to overtime. This is a heck of a start here in Buffalo.
5: Let's pause 10 seconds for station identification. This is the Buffalo Bills, the Radio Network.

0: here at Highmark Stadium. Chris Brown, Eric Wood with you. 21-0, your score in favor of Buffalo. 11:48 left in the half. Eric, we saw the Bills score on short drives last week. 3-4 plays covering 80, 90 yards. Tonight, it's a little different. 10-play drive and 2 9-play drives. That last one goes 9 for 57 and takes 4:09 off the clock.
1: Yeah, they're taking their shots down the field. They've just missed a couple of them. Palmer had the long touchdown, and Josh just barely misses Shakir on the long one. But right now, off the play action, that middle of the field is so open. We saw it on the pass to Coleman. We saw it on the pass to Kincaid. I think they can continue to work that area.
0: They are wearing that Detroit defense out early. Here's the kickoff, fielded by Kennedy at the 4. Out to the 15, 20. Cuts it to the near sideline. Gets tripped up and wrestled out of bounds. Kelechi Latu got him first. And then he got cleaned up on the sidelines by Hoyt.
1: Detroit had a nice run game going with Gibbs on the last drive before getting a sack, and then another sack off of the snap that went through Goff's hands. I'd expect them to try and get their defense some rest, get a heavy dose of Gibbs on this drive.
0: Gibbs to the right of Goff in the shotgun. Two receivers left. It's a two tight end set to the right.

0: first down.
1: It's already the fourth penalty of the game for the Lions. The defensive penalties extended the drive for the Bills on the last one, and then there, after a big run by Gibbs, which would have been another first down into Bills territory, now they're going to be sitting at first and 20 from their own 35-yard line.
2: Greg Gaines, the one drawing the hold on the play, as the lineman had a full grasp of his jersey.
1: Yeah, crafty veteran doing a great job disengaging the blocks and forcing that hold.
2: Goff in the shotgun here. Gibbs to his right. Two receivers right, one to the left here on first and 20 from the Lions 35. Takes the snap. Hand off to Gibbs working left side. They got it bottled up. He doubles back to the other side. But making a nice ankle tackle in the open field there was D. Alford, the nickel corner. And it's a good thing he did, Eric.
1: Yeah, because Gibbs was about to circle that defense and just Alford kind of just held on for dear life at the end of that one. But against a back like Gibbs, you'd do anything to get him to the ground.
2: He still gets a yard on the play, second and 19 from the 36. Goff in the shotgun. Crowd getting into it. Two to the left, one to the right. Here's the snap. Back to pass. Looking over the middle. Pumps pressure coming. Gets it off in the left flat to Vaki. And he's wrapped up. Gets out of the tackle, gets some extra yards, and he's out to the 48-yard line. So a good second effort play there. Pass pressure on the play from Deion Walker, but good second reaction throw by Goff. It at least brings up third and manageable for them. It's third and seven.
1: Deion Walker can't believe he missed that sack. Jared Goff, a huge pump fake that got Deion Walker to jump, and he just completely ran by him.
2: Third and seven here. Crowd getting really loud here at Highmark. Goff in the shotgun. Two to the right, one to the left. Here's the snap. Hand off to, he's looking for daylight for the first down, and he's got it. Christian Benford wraps him up, but not before he picks up 10 yards on the carry. And the run defense going to have to tighten up here.
1: On third and seven at midfield, you got to assume this could be four down territory, and they might run that football. They were able to crease the right-hand side. They had three defensive linemen on the left side of the center, and then just Dorian Williams and Greg Rousseau back to the right. Gibbs peels that one back to the right to a wide-open gap for a first.
2: Two tight ends set on the right side. Goff under center. Another handoff goes to Gibbs. He's wrapped up in the backfield as Terrell Bernard shot the gap and dropped him. Goes for a loss of two.
1: And that's what Jim Leonard was talking about at his press conference this week. He wanted those linebackers to play faster downhill. Shoot your gaps. Take your shots. And Terrell Bernard does just that there to get the TFL on Gibbs.
2: Caleb Elarmzor checks into the game for Dorian Williams. They've been spot playing some of the younger players. Second and 11 here with 7:40 and counting left in the half. Bills up 21-0. Drop under center here. At the Buffalo 43, two receivers to the right. Another handoff. This one goes to Vaki, who lowers the shoulder, and the surge carries him forward to the 36-yard line. The gain of seven, and Elarmzor right in on the action, made the tackle.
1: And Max Harrison just checked out Ignosa in. Max Harrison going to the bench. He's actually throwing up into a garbage can. Short week for everybody out there. A little winded on this series.
2: Gibbs to the left of Goff in the shotgun. And now one of the tight ends poured it into the backfield as well. Two to the right, one to the left on third and four. Here's the snap. Back to pass. Looking left. Goff has time. Fires. And it's complete. And it goes to Gibbs out of the backfield. Bishop made the ankle tackle. But it's another first down. And it's Gibbs again.
1: They're feeding him now. And we're expecting a heavy dose of Gibbs. He's already got two catches in the game, six rushes for 34 yards. He's averaging 5 points a carry.
2: And this is the best drive of the night by the Lions. Two tight end set, receiver to each side. Vaki remains the lone back. Goff under center, takes the snap, fakes the handoff, back to pass, play action. Pressure coming, has to get rid of it. Looking down the sideline for Laporta. It's incomplete. The pass was off the mark, and Dorian Williams was in the vicinity.
1: The pressure came so quick up the middle, I thought it might have been a screen. Instead, it was just Dwayne Carter and Deion Walker just completely beating their men at the line of scrimmage, would hurry the throw from Goff to Laporta, and it was off the mark.
2: So that'll bring up second and 10 as we have 6:17 left in the half. Bills up 21-0, but the Lions with their best drive of the night. Vaki the lone setback, Goff under center. Two to the right, one to the left. Here's the snap, fakes the handoff, play action.

0: motion. Looking out to the right sideline. He's got an open receiver. And making the catch there is Amon-Ra St. Brown for his first reception of the night. Igbinosin made the tackle and forced him over the sideline.
1: St. Brown,
0: it's another first down.
1: St. Brown had 10 catches against the Saints last weekend. First catch here of the night. Usually he's a high usage player. This offense runs through Gibbs, and then it runs through St. Brown.
0: Gibbs back into the game as the lone setback. Two receivers left, one to the right. St. Brown in double back motion to the right side. Here's the snap. Handoff goes to Gibbs, looking to bounce it outside. Wriggles out of a tackle, bounces off another, and falls forward to the 11-yard line. Greg Rousseau had him wrapped up for no gain and could not hang on. Landon Jackson finally made the tackle.
1: And that's where Gibbs is so effective. It looks like it's going to be no gain on the play. Rousseau gets two hands on him, wraps his arm around him, and he spins out of it, then spins off a D. Alford tackle, able to pick up six on the play.
0: Second and four at the Buffalo 11 as we come down to 5:15 and counting left in the half. Bills up 21-0, but Lions threatening to put points on the board. Three to the left, one to the right. Goff in the shotgun, takes the snap. Back to pass, looking right, has all kinds of time, and it's Gibbs in the end zone for the touchdown. An 11-yard touchdown reception. He was open as the coverage in the zone concept closed too late.
1: Just too easy there. Runs an angle route out of the backfield. Cuts it up in the middle. Goes right underneath Bishop. Right in between him and Alford for the score. Some pushing and shoving at the end of that one as C.J. Gardner-Johnson delivered a big hit at the back end of that one. Gibbs is going to feel that one on his low back.
0: Bates on for the extra point attempt here for the Lions. There's a snap, hold is down, kick on the way, it's low, but it is good. 5:03 left, and the Lions are finally on the board. It's 21-7 Buffalo with 5:03 left in the half. 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
0: Chris Brown, Eric Wood with you. 21-7, your score in favor of Buffalo. Lions finally get on the board thanks to a 12-play, 70-yard drive that took 6:45 off the clock. And Jahmyr Gibbs was at the center of all of it.
1: Yeah, he's up to 71 total yards, 3 catches for 31 yards and a touchdown, also 40 yards on the ground on 7 carries. That's got to be the focal point for this Bills defense. All eyes have to be on number 0.
0: Bates kicks this one away, and it's going to be fielded by Ray Davis at the 1. Up to the 10, 15, 20, looking for a gap at the 25, bounces off a tackle, and gets out to the 33-yard line. Good drive start there for Buffalo's offense as they will come out and try to answer with 4:56 left in the half.
1: Bills have been perfect so far. 3 drives, 3 touchdowns here for the Bills. 2 passing touchdowns to Palmer and Knox. 1 rushing touchdown by Allen. We'll see if they can stay in rhythm. They've been outstanding so far. Their last drive, though, aided by defensive penalties by the Lions.
0: Ball officially spotted at the 32. First and 10. Allen going to go under center here. 2 tight end set. Receiver to each side. Cook the lone setback. Here's a snap. Hand off to Cook. Nice hole. Through it. And into the secondary. 40. Up the sideline. 50. And out of bounds in Detroit territory at the 48-yard line. It's an 18-yard rip.
1: Josh Allen in complete control at the line of scrimmage, goes to the tight end, checks the play at the line, to a run play off the left, cutting back to the right. Aiden Hutchinson looks gassed out there. He looks visibly tired. Not much effort on the pursuit there. Generally, all you see is hustle out of number 97.
0: This is play number 30 for the Detroit defense.
9: What number? 45.
0: Allen going to go under center here. 2 tight end set. Receiver to each side again. Cook the lone step back. Going to take another handoff. Working through the left side. He's into the open field. 40. Down to the 30. It's a foot race. Looks to cut it back. He's down inside the 15 to the 13-yard line. Tired defense equals big yardage for James Cook as he rips another one off for 36.
1: He's cooking now. This one just off the left. He's been cutting everything back. This one he takes right up the gut. Great blocking on the left-hand side by Alec Anderson and Deion Dawkins. DJ Moore doing his part as well. Unselfishness by DJ Moore out there showing off some blocking in the run game.
0: Coleman out wide to the left, Moore to the right. 2 tight ends on the right side. Cook, the lone setback. Allen under center. 4 on the play clock. Here's the snap. Hand off to Cook. Dances in the hole, lowers the shoulder, and falls forward. He's down to the 6-yard line. It's a gain of 7. Bring up 2nd and 3.
1: This is a Joe Brady special. If it's working, don't change it. They ran the exact same play with the exact same motion, this time to the right-hand side. And after 3 productive carries, James Cook is going to come out of the game. He's averaging 9.2 yards per carry, already up over 100 yards. He's got 101 yards rushing in this game.
0: Chuck Clark, Devin White on that last tackle. 2nd and 3 from the 6. Bills can get a first down if they get to the 3. Same formation. This time Ray Davis into the game. Allen under center. Play clock down to 5. Here's the snap. Allen rolling out to his right. Looking for an open receiver. Flag flies. Throws to the end zone. It's incomplete. And slow to get up there is DJ Moore. Rock Ya-Sin in coverage, but he kind of steamrolled over him.
1: Well, Josh could have ran that one in easily. Decides to go to Moore, but we're going to have an offensive holding that's going to back the Bills up. DJ Moore looks to be in a lot of pain down there.
0: He's rolled over to
9: offense,
0: his rear end. So he's sitting up.
9: 10-yard penalty from the previous spot. We play 2nd down.
1: Yeah, Josh Allen on the rollout. Josh Allen on the rollout to Dawson Knox's side and just got a little grab on Aiden Hutchinson, who sold it completely on the edge. And that ball just went right through DJ Moore's hands. And Rocky Sin, just all of his weight goes across him. And DJ Moore immediately holds on his collarbone. Hopefully this isn't a serious injury, but he immediately grabbed at that collarbone area.
0: There's a timeout on the field, so we'll do the same here. 2:56 left in the half. Bills up 21-7. 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
13: Inducted in 2003, Lofton was an 8-time Pro Bowler, a 4-time All-Pro. He was the oldest receiver at 35 to get more than 1,000 yards in a season with the Bills in 1991. Lofton finished with over 14,000 receiving yards in his career. 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
16: Yeah, DJ Moore just got up. They walked straight into the locker room. He's in there now. It looked like his left shoulder, left upper body. No telling what it is. A lot of suspicions flying around, but until we get an update, we won't know anything more. But he went right to the locker room, and it just had that serious look about it. It's really concerning, so we're going to have to keep an eye on it closely.
0: Allen in the shotgun takes the snap, back to pass, looking over the middle, rips it, and it's complete for a touchdown to Dalton Kincaid. A 16-yard touchdown pass. Allen ripped a laser right over the middle.
1: That throw was on a rope to Kincaid, and they are just completely picking on that linebacking core and safeties across the middle of the field for the Lions.
0: That report from Steve was your Barnes Firm injury report. 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Tyler Bass on for the extra point. As the Bills cap another scoring drive with a touchdown. As the snap hold is down, kicked by Bass on the way, and it is no good. He hooked it to the left. A little too much mustard on that one, so with 2:52 left in the half, the Bills lead 27-7.
1: That was a very easy pitch and catch by Josh Allen to Dalton Kincaid. Dalton Kincaid was hipped off on the outside of the tackle, and he looked like he was going to chip Aiden Hutchinson. Instead, he goes right up the seam, bends it in just when he gets past the linebackers, and Josh Allen was focused on him the whole time. He knew where he wanted to go with that football, got an early zone read, so he knew that he wanted to work the middle of the field with Kincaid. Gets it in for the score. The holding penalty brought them back to a 2nd and 13. Those red zone windows generally get down there, but that one was wide open for the score.
0: So tight ends with 2 touchdowns on the night, as Knox has one, and so does Kincaid. And that was a 4-play, 68-yard drive. It's the shortest one of the night. Took only 2:11 off the clock.
1: Yeah, a couple big runs by Cook to start that one. Get him right down the field and then fall back with the holding penalty. And then, boom, Josh Allen, Dalton Kincaid for the score.
0: Sailors and Kennedy deep to return for the Lions, who are going to have plenty of time here. It's 2:52 left.
1: Yeah, in an ideal world, they can milk that clock and get a 2-for-1 opportunity before the half, because they will receive that second half kickoff. A week ago against the Saints, the Saints tight ends torched this Lions defense. So you see that on film, and it's a copycat league. The tight ends for the Saints last week had 2 tight ends between Johnson and Fant, and they combined for 87 receiving yards.
0: Bass puts his foot into this one. And it's going to reach the goal line, fielded there by Sailors. And he's crunched and absolutely leveled by Sam Franklin, who lowered the boom and then some. Dropped him right at the 28-yard line. Wow.
1: Sideline erupted for the Bills. Sam Franklin celebrating with his teammates on the sideline right now. A heck of a special teams play there by Sam Franklin. And this Bills offense, four drives, four touchdowns to start this game. And this crowd is not going to let up anytime soon on this Lions offense.
0: It's officially marked at the 27, 2:46 left in the half. Detroit has all three of their timeouts. Two tight end set, two receivers to the left. Laporta in motion, right to left. Play action. Goff back to pass. Fires into the left flat to a wide open Laporta. Racing up the sideline. He's tripped up by Bernard right at the first down marker. But it's going to get 11. Now they're going to give him 12 yards on the play. And it's a first down. Let's go down the sidelines to Steve.
16: We've got a report on DJ Moore. He's got a shoulder and a stinger. He's questionable to return, and he's in for x-rays right now, but it's a shoulder, and they described it as a stinger, not a collarbone.
0: 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Play action fake by Goff. Back to pass. Pressure coming. Gets the pass off, but it's incomplete because Deion Walker was breathing down his neck, and he had to alter the throw. Incomplete.
1: Deion Walker is such a force in the middle. You think at 6'7", 330, that he's going to be all power, and he uses great athleticism constantly there. He just throws the guard to the side to go right up the gut on Goff to cause the errant throw.
0: Deion Walker, a Michigan native, was excited about this game. Knew a lot of family at home were going to be watching this one. Goff under center. Another play action fake. Back to pass. Checks it down over the middle to Gibbs. Looks to split two defenders, but Caleb Elarmzor wraps him up. But not before he gains 9 yards on the pass play.
15: If the runner is short of the line of gain, it'll be third down.
0: It's going to be third and inches as we have reached the two-minute warning with 1:56 left in the half. Bills up 27-7. This is Buffalo Bills football.
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0: Back at Highmark Stadium, and that train horn can only mean one thing. It's third down, third and one for the Lions here at their own 48. 1:56 left in the half, and they're trailing 27-7. Goff going to go under center. Two tight ends set. Receiver to each side. Gets a little setback. It's a sneak by Goff, but there's a flag on the play.
1: This is going to be a false start against the Lions. Someone jumped early out there, so this is going to now be third and six coming up.
15: False start by the center. It's a five-yard penalty. Third down.
1: We're going to get to see a replay. Hopefully, Scruggs, the center, likely a flinch with that football. We'll get to see the replay now in the booth. Yep, and he just flinched at the line trying to get just a hair of a jump start on that QB sneak.
0: So now it's third and six, and the crowd's into it here. Three to the right, one to the left. Goff going to work from the shotgun. Gibbs to his left. Play clock down to eight. Here's the snap. Back to pass. Pressure coming, and he's sacked! Bradley Chubb! Deion Walker forced him in, and Chubb Rock took him down. It's punt time for Detroit.
1: Pressure right up the gut forces Goff to bail to his left,
15: first
1: and there's Bradley Chubb.
15: Buffalo.
1: Deion Walker working right up.
15: Timeout.
1: Deion Walker working right up the middle of the field, causing havoc in the backfield for the Lions.
15: Thank you.
0: It's a loss of 17 on the play.
1: And now total yards in the game, 287 for the Bills, 98 for the Lions, who are going to be forced to punt this one away. And now the Bills are going to have a chance to put up even more points here in the first half before the end of it.
0: Bills have 151 left to work with and two timeouts remaining. As Greg George is back at his own 22-yard line waiting to return this one. It's fourth and 18 here for the Lions at their own 31. Dortch had 25-yard return on his last punt return attempt. There's the snap. Kick is up and away. It's a driven ball as they look to flip the field. Dortch takes it at his own 7. Looks to cut it back to the right side. Trying to get positive yardage. Gets over the 15 to the 17-yard line and is gang tackled there.
1: Bills are going to have two timeouts remaining in this half. A minute 36 left on the clock. You got plenty of time. You want to have some urgency here, and you likely run the hurry-up offense throughout, but you don't have to be in too big of a rush still with two timeouts here.
0: So a long field to drive, but two timeouts and 1:36 with which to work. It's officially an 11-yard return there for Dortch off a 62-yard punt. Allen going to work from the shotgun here. Two to the right, two to the left, counting the tight end Kincaid. Here's a snap, back to pass, fires, it's complete to Kincaid. Over the 20 and out to the 24-yard line. The Bills are going to go into the hurry-up. We got an injured player on the field, and it's a Bills receiver.
1: Looks like it's Keon Coleman out there.
0: He's holding his right ankle.
15: I'm out on the field for an injured player. Because this injury occurred in the last 2 minutes of the half. Buffalo will be charged with a timeout. They're second.
0: Trying to watch it on the screen here.
1: Oh
0: yeah, he got his...
1: Yeah, Rocky Sin bumped him from behind and twisted that right ankle.
0: Looks like he rolled it.
1: Yeah, so now the Bills are going to be extremely thin at wide receiver with Keon Coleman down now, DJ Moore.
0: So Dortch will have to play more receiver.
1: Went to the locker room, so you got Skylar Bell inactive for the game. So you got Dortch, you got Shakir, and Palmer still left. And so I'd expect to see a heavy dose of 12 personnel. We'll see more Dawson Knox used as a receiver likely for the remainder of the game. And we've seen a lot of 12 and 13 personnel with the Bills using Halls, Knox, and Kincaid all out there. Good news for the Bills. Keon Coleman now jogging to the sideline, likely going to get that ankle taped up and hopefully be good to go.
0: That's the second casualty with Rocky Sin in coverage.
1: In that one, Rocky Sin just kind of, you know, nothing dirty on the play, just bumps him a little bit. And at the end of that one, the ball's already delivered to the other side of the field. And Keon just rolls that ankle, and he's sitting down now next to the bench on a stool. And trainers have the tape out currently, trying to tape that up, see if they can get him ready to go. So because of that injury under 2 minutes, the Bills forced to use one of their timeouts. So now they have one timeout left. It'll be second and four coming up from their own 24.
0: With 1:27 remaining. Let's go down to the sideline lines briefly to hear Steve.
16: Yeah, Nate Bresky's got Keon sitting on a cooler down there. He's retaping his ankle. Keon came over and immediately laced his shoe up a little bit tighter. Nate Bresky got the kid out, and now they're taping him up. It looks like Keon is going to try and just hang in there. He kind of walked it off. It's one of those things, Eric, you know what I mean? It hurt really bad when it happened. Now he thinks, probably because of the adrenaline, he's going to be able to finish the half, maybe help out here as they finish. But it's going to be sore tomorrow.
1: No doubt about it. No doubt about it. The Bills getting banged up at the receiver position right now. And so we expect to see more Dawson Knox, who's in the huddle right now for the remainder of this drive. And then we'll see on the status of DJ Moore, who's questionable return, and if Keon's able to get back out there.
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1: Keon sprinting on the sideline right now. Looking pretty good. As you mentioned, Steve, adrenaline's a heck of a drug. And likely paying off for him right now.
0: Three to the right, counting Kincaid and Knox. One to the left. Allen in the shotgun. Frank Gore into the game. To the left of Allen in the backfield. Here's the snap, four-man rush, back to pass, pumps, fires, and he's got Kincaid over the middle, but he takes a wallop from the safety, Chuck Clark. But it moves the sticks, it's a first down. Clock continues to run as we're up to 1:12 and counting, left in the half. Bills back on the ball, Allen in the shotgun, first and 10 from the 30. Here's the snap, back to pass, flag flies, Allen throws it down the right sideline, looking for Shakir, it's incomplete, and we'll see what this penalty's about. Looks like it's against the Lions.
1: Potentially someone
2: onside.
1: Line up in the new
2: defense,
1: zone.
2: Number 23, 5-yard penalty, repeat first down.
0: Rocky Sin is incredulous, but he's the guilty party.
1: Yeah, took press coverage to a whole new meeting there, lining up across the Bills' line of scrimmage. So it gives them a free play, and because of the free play, Josh Allen takes a shot down the sideline to Shakir. There's some contact there, fans clamoring for a pass interference out there, but instead it'll be first and 5 here for the Bills.
0: We got a whistle blows here.
1: Frank Gore Jr. in at running back now, filling in for Ty Johnson, normal third down type running back for the Bills.
2: First down and 5.
0: So they're just trying to make sure down and distance is correct here. It's the first and 5 after the penalty. Allen going to work from the shotgun. Gore to his right in the backfield. Two to the right, one to the left. And now Coleman back in the game in motion left to right. Here's the snap. Back to pass. Allen fires underneath, and it's incomplete. It was intended for Palmer right at the first down marker. Thomas Harper, the safety, is in cover.
1: Thomas Harper filling in for the injured Maddox, I believe, at this point.
2: Yep.
1: Safety on their depth chart. Started training camp now because of 3 injuries. He's out there getting meaningful time. Makes a nice play on the ball there to set up a 2nd and 5.
0: James Hook checks into the game. He's to the left of Allen in the shotgun. 3 to the right in a bunch. And now Cook joins Knox on the left. Here's the snap. Back to pass. 4-man rush. Allen steps up. Tries to check it down underneath to Palmer. But it's out of his reach and it's incomplete. The throw was low. And very quickly, it's 3rd and 5 with 49 seconds left.
1: And a few times in this game, I felt like Josh could have taken off and run with it. Instead, keeping his eyes down the field and throwing it in there. It's kind of a hurried throw to Palmer. Felt like he had a little bit more time there to put it on the mark. Great pass protection there by Spencer Brown, working one-on-one with Aiden Hutchinson.
0: Allen going to work from the shotgun here. Gore to the right of him in the backfield. 2 to the left. 2 to the right. Play clock down to 4. Here's the snap. Back to pass. Allen going to step up in the pocket. Shovel pass to Shakir, who wasn't looking. It's incomplete. And once again, Eric, you could argue Allen could have just kept it and reached the first down marker.
1: Yeah, he did this shovel pass to Shakir, who by that point had already turned his head up the field to block for Allen. And that's back-to-back plays. I feel like
2: please set the game.
1: You got it. If you're Josh, you go pick up that one with your legs, use that remaining timeout and see if you can get down the field to at least pick up three. Instead, the Bills are going to punt for the first time in the ballgame.
0: Tommy Dillman standing at his own 21. Tom Kennedy deep to return here for the Lions with 46 seconds left in the half. There's a snap. Kick is up and away. It's a driven spinning ball. Fair catch signaled for there by Kennedy at his own 22. 39-yard punt. No return, and there's 39 seconds left in the half, and the Lions want to at least get into field goal range here as they have an opportunity to double dip and eat into this Bills 20-point lead.
1: Yeah, if they're able to get a score here, if they're able to get a touchdown, they could make it a two-score game and try and make this a ball game with the receiving that second half kickoff. Bills got to do a good job here. Yeah, the checkdowns have really hurt them throughout this game. You got to be privy to them here.
0: Two receivers to the left with the tight end, Laporta. One to the right. Goff in the shotgun. Takes a snap. Back to pass. Has time. Looking deep over the middle. And it's almost picked off by Bernard. Through his hands. Oh, he had an INT. He could feel it.
1: Bernard's still on the ground, but he's not injured. He's just upset with himself. He had perfect depth on the play, sitting perfectly in the zone, just off his fingertips, or he would have had that interception and given the Bills the ball back in Lions territory.
0: Second and 10 from the 22. Goff back in the shotgun. Three to the left, one to the right. Gibbs to the right of Goff in the backfield. There's a snap. Back to pass, three-step drop, quick hitter over the middle. It's complete to Laporta, who stretches past the first down marker for the first down. Jordan Hancock on the tackle, but the change will move. It's a fresh set of downs, and Detroit calls timeout here. 28 seconds, 11 and a half. Bills up 27-7.
1: Jordan Hancock out there replacing, I believe, D. Alford, who was on the sideline for that play.
3: Detroit, 30 seconds.
1: Jim Leonard making a concerted effort to get some of these young guys action. Igbinosin, he's got Alarm Zor getting some action out there as well, and now he's got Jordan Hancock trying to give some of these guys a blow out there, but also create some experience within the depth of this defensive roster.
0: Alford standing on the sidelines, doesn't look any worse for wear. He is checking his left calf, though, trying to shake that out. Maybe he's cramping a little. Goff in the shotgun here on first and 10 from the 34. Left, two to the right. Gibbs in the backfield to his left. 28 seconds left in the half. Back to pass, five-man rush. Gets rid of the football to a wide-open Amon-Ra St. Brown. Over midfield and finally tackled by Hancock into Buffalo territory at 44. And the Lions are going to call timeout again.
3: Second charge timeout.
0: They now have one remaining.
3: This is the 30
0: with 20
3: timeout.
0: Seconds left in the
3: He's
0: half.
3: The game clock. It's 21 seconds, please. 21.
1: Hancock got shook out of his shoes on that one. He was one-on-one with St. Brown on the outside. Ends up being a slant route. He threatened him down the field and completely turned him around on the play. And so now the Lions got the ball at the Bills' 44-yard line. Kicker Jake Bates, career long, is a 59-yarder. If they're able to pick up even a few yards here, they'll be in Bates' field goal range. Still 21 seconds left and still have one timeout left, so they do not have to exclusively work the sideline here.
0: Two receivers to each side. Goff going to work from the shotgun. Gives in the backfield to his left. Back to pass, four-man rush. Fires out to the right side, and it's incomplete through the hands of Jameis Williams. And that'll bring up second and 10 from the Buffalo 44. Max Hairston was in coverage.
1: Jameson Williams, former first-round draft pick. They're waiting for him to break out. He's got a ton of speed on the outside, just inconsistent, especially at the catch point, which we saw there throughout his career.
0: So it'll be second and 10 from the 44. 16 seconds left in the half. Bills up 27-7. Lions have a timeout still at their disposal. Gibbs in the backfield to the left of Goff in the shotgun. Motion man is St. Brown left to right. So now it's two to the left, two to the right. Play clock down to two. One. And somebody moved early. A flag's going to fly. It's a false start.
3: False start. Offense number 79. 5-yard penalty, the second down.
0: It's the backup right tackle, Larry Borum. That's a costly 5 yards, Eric.
1: It is. It is because, as we just talked about, they were only maybe 3 yards away from field goal range for Bates, and now you're looking at eight. You still have one timeout left, so you can attack the middle of the field in order to try to set yourself up with field goal range. 16 seconds left in this half, and this Detroit offensive line, which lost two starters coming into this game, struggling out there today.
0: Gibbs in the backfield to the right of Goff in the shotgun. Three to the left, one to the right on second and 15. 16 seconds left in the half. Four-man rush. Up, fires to the right sideline, and it's caught. Jamison Williams makes the catch. Hairston made the tackle over the sideline, but at first down, as it's a 16-yard pass play, and there are 10 seconds remaining.
1: Deep comeback on the outside. Jamison Williams able to get just enough separation. Nobody gets the Goff on the play. When Goff is able to operate from a clean pocket, he's an effective passer as anybody in the entire NFL.
0: First and 10 from the 33 in Buffalo territory. 10 seconds left. Two to the left, two to the right. Goff in the shotgun here. Takes the snap. It's a five-man rush. They pick it up. Looking deep down the right sideline for Tislaw, and it's incomplete. It sailed out of bounds over the sideline. And with 6 seconds left, there's a decision made here. Can you get a few more yards, or do you just kick it and go to the locker room?
1: You certainly could. With 6 seconds left, you feel like you're able to get something quick. You just can't struggle. You can't stay up when you get... When you catch this football, you got to go down and bang the timeout. Bills are going to be in a prevent style defense with all three of their safety players back inside their own 10-yard line.
0: Two to the left, one to the right. Gibbs to the right of Goff in the shotgun. Here's the snap, and they go handoff to Gibbs, running behind blockers, and he stumbled and fell down. There's a flag on the play. And was Landon Jackson held by the offensive lineman? I think he might have been. Nope, they're going to say it's against Jackson.
4: Personal foul. Tripping. Defense, number 94. 15-yard penalty will be added to the end of the play. Automatic first down.
1: We saw Gibbs lose his footing on the play, and now we understand why. And you didn't have to do it there because you got 1 second left. You want Gibbs to stay up.
4: Correction.
1: You want to hold him up.
4: The penalty is half the distance to the goal. Half the distance to the goal. First down.
1: You want to essentially hold Gibbs up on that.
0: Yeah, but he was on the ground. Landon Jackson's flat on his stomach with a lineman on top of him, and his leg, I guess he stuck his leg out to get him. I mean, that's not a tripping call. He's on the ground. To me, it's ticky-tack. In any event, it's going to be a 31-yard field goal attempt from dead center for Jake Bates. So 1 second on the clock.
1: Saw a low kick earlier. See if somebody can get a hand up inside on this one.
0: And a timeout is called by Buffalo. A little icing the kicker.
4: Third
0: gamesmanship.
4: Final charts timeout. Buffalo, 30 seconds.
0: He's going to use them all is Joe Brady. Joe Brady and Dan Campbell coached together on the Saints staff very early in Joe Brady's career. Some familiarity there between the two. Both of them talked about that this week.
1: Absolutely. A lot of mutual respect between these two coaches. Dan Campbell has done a great job in Detroit. They did miss the playoffs last year, but they have 18 guys on defense on IR by the end of the season.
0: It was insane.
1: They were completely ravaged and still get to 9 wins on the season.
0: In a tough division.
1: Yeah, he's done a great job shifting the culture in Detroit. That's a team that plays extremely hard for their head coach.
0: So they'll line it up again here with 1 second left in the half. 31-yard attempt from dead center for Bates. There's a snap. Hold is down. Kick on the way. And it is good. So the Lions with some momentum as they head to the locker room. As they have cut into the Bills' lead,
4: the end of the
0: first Buffalo
4: half.
0: Leads by 17 here at the break. They're up 27-10. 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
0: There's the snap. It's a blitz. Allen back to pass. Gets rid of it. Looking deep down the middle. Wide open is Josh Palmer, who's going to go for a 43-yard touchdown. He scored the last deep touchdown of the game last week. He's got a bigger one here.
11: You good? Okay. Welcome. Okay. Welcome to the Buffalo Bills halftime show. We had a little technical difficulty there. I'm Chris Trapasso, joined by my colleague, Mitch Morse. 27-10 for the Buffalo Bills in that first half. The Bills came out, shot out of a cannon. A little bit of momentum from the Lions, which we expected for a pretty darn good team with some superstars on it that we talked about in the pregame show. Biggest takeaway from you, Mitch, I'm going to ask you this every week in the halftime show. What did you take away more than anything else from that first half?
12: The 140 yards rushing in the first half is an outstanding stat. We saw the Bills attack the duo scheme in the run game time and time again. The tight ends were absolutely glorious in their executions, and James Cook was able to hit the holes and then use his instinctual play. And then on the defense, we've seen Greg Russo, we've seen Deion Walker, and we've seen Bradley Chubb, the three guys we know, especially with Ed Oliver being out, stepping up and using momentum and having in those big plays, absolutely executing flawlessly and giving some momentum back to that offense. We've seen 27 points. The game, listen, this is a good Lions team.
11: Yes.
12: This is a well-coached Lions team. This is a battle-tested Lions team. I expect them to come out in the second half on fire. They're going to have the ball coming out. It'll be a real tight, contested match coming out in the third and fourth quarter.
11: Yeah, it kind of felt early on like the Bills were just going to completely run away with this thing, but we shouldn't have expected the Lions to go down lightly. That's not Dan Campbell's philosophy. That's not typically what they do. They can score points. The offensive line is pretty good. It's banged up. But Jahmyr Gibbs caught a touchdown pass where he was aligned in the slot. And I wouldn't say they have a ton of momentum coming into the half. They're still down by 17 points. Josh Allen accounted for four touchdowns, three throwing, one on the ground in that first half. And we are getting an awesome halftime show from One Republic right now in the legend, on the Legends deck, and it's being presented by Ticketmaster. And the this week's presenting game sponsor is Highmark Blue Cross Blue Shield, the official health plan of the Buffalo Bills. Let's talk about that start for the Bills, Mitch, about as good as it could have been scripted from everyone within the Bills organization to come down, really effortlessly move the ball, on that first drive. You mentioned the run game got going in the second quarter. How about the Josh Allen touchdown to Dawson Knox, where you mentioned to me looked like it was an easy waltz-in touchdown on the ground for Josh Allen, but he decided to reward one of his longest-standing teammates and one of best friends on this team, Dawson Knox, on that play.
12: I just love that Joe Brady, kind of going back to the beginning of the game, said, well, I'm going to set the tone, take the ball. They marched down 10 plays over 5 minutes and 50 seconds. And then on that boot, I told you that boot was going to be alive. Josh had a, he could have walked in, waltzed into the end zone. Spreading the love out, my friend. That's the kind of guy Josh Allen is.
11: 27-10, the Bills lead at halftime here, Thursday Night Football Week 2. Let's get into some stats and reset. The Bills had 20 first downs in the first half. I remember during the drought era where if they had 20 first downs in a game, you thought that was a quality performance. So they certainly moved the ball very, very well. 8.3 yards per play. I mentioned I'm going to be a yards per play guy a lot. Anything over like 5 or 6 is spectacular. 8.3 again for the Bills. The Lions, though, ultimately got up to 5.2 yards per play. Bills out gaining the Lions 299 to 155 in that first half. Any other thoughts about what you think the Bills need to continue to do or maybe switch up a little bit in the second half?
12: No, stick to the script.
11: Yep.
12: Understand where you guys are, where we are in the receiving room, especially with those key injuries, just, you know, Keon and DJ.
11: Yep.
12: Stick to the ground game. Let the tight ends come alive.
11: James Cook, 11 carries for 101 yards in that first half.
12: Bold prediction.
11: Yes, you absolutely nailed it. In the first half, you got it right. You didn't get it right last week, but you nailed it in the first two quarters. All right, we have to hit a break here on the Buffalo Bills Radio Network Halftime Show. We will be right back after this. 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
13: 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Because in Buffalo, the weather doesn't care what quarter it is.
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0: Allen in the shotgun, takes the snap, back to pass, looking over the middle, rips it, and it's complete for a touchdown to Dalton Kincaid.
11: Welcome back to the Buffalo Bills Radio Network Halftime Show. I'm Chris Trapasso, joined with Mitch Morse. Dalton Kincaid had 5 catches for 65 yards and a touchdown in that half. I literally benched Dalton Kincaid tonight because I thought, hey, he's not going to be able to go 5 for 130 again. How good was Dalton Kincaid over the middle of the field in the first half?
12: I mean, I wasn't expecting it either. He's just rinse and repeat. You talked about not changing game plans too much. The Bills didn't. He's on pace for a 130.
11: All right, that will do it for myself, Chris Trapasso, and Mitch Morse here on the Buffalo Bills Radio Network Halftime Show. Join us post-game, and you can certainly call in at 716-427-0989. We're going to hit a break and go back to Chris and Eric in the booth. 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
0: Welcome back to Highmark Stadium. Chris Brown, Eric Woods, Steve Tasker with you. 27-10 your score as we get set to begin the second half. But first, some half adjustments. And Eric, has to happen here on defense, knowing that Detroit's getting the ball first in the second half. Got a little momentum there at the end of the first half.
1: Yeah, you got to focus on Gibbs. It's a three-score game. You're up 17 at the half, but you still got to focus on Gibbs, who's up to 87 total yards in this game. He's got a receiving touchdown. They're throwing it to him a lot out of the backfield. He's got 4 catches. He's also averaging 5.9 yards a carry. And then when you get Goff in obvious pass situations, you got to get to him. You got to get him off his spot. They've been able to get to him 3 times today. One of them was the bad snap, though, where they were able to just fall on him.
0: Steve, what about the offense when the Bills get the ball back?
25: Well, the 3 scoring drives to start the game were brilliant. And then on the last one, this is the one before they had the punt, was a brilliant adjustment by Joe Brady. They came out and ran the ball right at this tired Detroit defense. They had really carved them up with the passing game. And Josh came out and handed it off, and they went right down the field and tacked on another score after Detroit had scored on them. That last drive before halftime time for the Bills offense, I thought Josh did some things uncharacteristic. He tried to shuffle pass. He passed up a couple of opportunities to extend the drive with his legs. I think if he felt the pressure in this game, he would have extended those drives by himself and not attempted to get other guys involved.
0: All right, thanks very much, Steve. We'll catch up with you and see if you have any updates on the injuries that we saw in the first half. That's your Barnes Firm halftime report. 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
1: Josh Allen gets 40 yards rushing in the first half, 164 yards passing on 12 of 19. He's got 3 touchdowns through the air, 1 on the ground. Incredible performance by Josh Allen in the first half, and we had that one punt at the end of the first half. Otherwise, start off the game with 4 straight touchdown drives. That's the way you open a new stadium there.
0: Tyler Bass set to kick this one off to begin the second half. Bills up 27-10. And the defense obviously looking to get a stop here. Tom Kennedy, Jacob Sailors deep to return for Detroit. And I don't know about you, Eric, but the texts I've been receiving up here through the course of the first half from people in the building are, it's so loud.
1: It's loud in here. It's It's almost deafening with these awnings, these hoods on the roof.
0: Kennedy takes it from the three, cuts it to the near side of the field, but gets wrapped up on a beautiful open field tackle there by Javon Solomon. All rights to this broadcast are reserved in any rebroadcast, recording, retransmission, or other use of this broadcast without the express written consent of the Buffalo Bills is prohibited. It's going to be a drive start at the 26 for the Lions. Let's go down quickly to see.
25: It looks like Keon Coleman's going to be available for this half, but DJ Moore is out with a shoulder. Also, Greg Rousseau and D. Alford are getting IVs. They may be unavailable for this first series, but they will be available throughout the game.
0: Handoff goes to Gibbs, and they crash down the line and make a tackle. Gibbs drags the tackler a couple of yards. C.J. Gardner-Johnson on the stop as he crashed down from the left side of the Bills formation.
1: That was an adjustment that Jim Leonard made in the second half last week. Bring more guys on rundowns and run blitz them to help out your rush defense.
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0: Here's the snap. Back to pass. Four-man rush. Has looking down the right side. He's got St. Brown, who got away from Benford, and it's a first down into Buffalo territory as he's pushed out of bounds at the 45.
1: Benford one-on-one on the outside against St. Brown. That's a tough matchup. Works in initially and then breaks off a corner out at the end. Beautiful throw by Goff. Rousseau was pushing the pocket. Goff could barely even step into that one. He delivers a beautiful ball to get the Lions to the Bills 45.
0: And St. Brown talking some to Benford on the way back to the huddle. Two tight end set. They're both on the left side. Receiver to each side. Gibbs back in the game in the backfield. Here's the snap. Big handoff, back to pass, looking deep down the left sideline for St. Brown, but it's out of reach over his head. And Benford said, yeah, I can cover you. You want to talk to me? I'll talk right back to you. It's incomplete.
1: Yeah, he gives him the seatbelt celebration afterwards. The official having a conversation with Benford. I don't think it was a taunting by any means, but official giving him a little talking to after the play. And I'll say this, on these last few Lions pass attempts, there hasn't been much pass rush at all. Maybe starting to see some fatigue from this Bills defense on this short week.
0: Goff under center, another two tight end set. Receiver to each side. This time the handoff does go to Gibbs, but he's wrapped up from behind as good down-the-line pursuit by Dwayne Carter, who made the tackle for no gain. It's going to be third and 10.
1: Dwayne Carter had a tackle for loss against the Lions, and there he does a great job working down the line of scrimmage. They tried to bring a guy back and cut block him on the play. He's able to avoid that and then bring down Gibbs for a modest gain.
0: Third and 10 here. Bills could use a stop. We're under 12:30 and counting left in this third quarter. Bills up 27-10. Three to the right, one to the left for the Lions. Goff in the shotgun. Play clock down to eight. Here's the snap. Back to pass, four-man rush. Fires over the middle. It's complete, but he's going to be short of the first down marker is St. Brown. Tackle made there by Hancock, but the Lions are going to go for it here down 17.
1: And St. Brown took a big shot by Dorian at the end of that one. Alarms Orr and Hancock going to check in for this fourth and five coming up for the Lions. And now this crowd took a second to get going again after the half, but they're back into it now.
0: Three to the right, one to the left on fourth and five. Crowd at full throat here. Goff in the shotgun. Play clock down to seven. Here's the snap. Back to pass, looking for Laporta over the middle, and he's got him wide open as he slipped right under the coverage for the first down. Making the tackle there was Hancock, but hard to tell if it was a man coverage or a zone there because Hancock let him go right by him.
1: Yeah, this was zone. They blitzed Bernard on the play. Alarms Orr there in the middle of the field, and Goff with an easy pitch and catch for the first.
0: Lions right back on the ball. They hand it off to Gibbs, but he's wrestled to the ground by Gaines after a two-yard gain to the 20. Going to make it second and eight as we come up on 11 minutes left in this third quarter. 27-10 Buffalo, but the Lions are on the march.
1: They are, and the Bills need to get a stop here. If they're able to hold him to three, then it'll remain a 14-point lead. Bills missed a PAT in the first half. That's the reason they got 27 here.
0: Gibbs in the backfield to the right of Goff in the shotgun. Two to the right, one to the left. Play clock down to eight. Here's the snap. Back to pass, looking right, has all kinds of time. Pressure comes late, but the pass gets off to Gibbs, gets away from the initial defender, and has the first down, but there's a flag on the play, and it might be offensive holding.
1: It's going to be defensive holding. Actually, I thought I saw a hold at the line of scrimmage as well, but they're going to flag the Bills here for defensive holding, so the Lions are going to...
2: Prior to the pass, holding. Defense number 24. Penalties declined. The result of the play is the first down.
1: So now the Lions are going to have the ball first to the Bills, I believe, 11-yard line here, so they can still get a first down if they get the ball inside the 1-yard line. And it looked like a hold to me on Rousseau,
0: yes,
1: who was working on Borum on the outside, but instead they get the Bills for a defensive hold, and so now the Lions threatening to score.
0: And Rousseau is yelling at the referee saying, how did you not see that on his way off the field? First and 10 at the Buffalo 11. Lions going empty, three to the left, two to the right. Play clock down to six. Here's the snap. Four-man rush. Back to pass. Fires underneath. Complete to St. Brown. Surrounded by three tacklers, but he drags them with him down to the two-yard line for a nine-yard gain. It's going to be second and one from the two. Bishop and Bernard combine on the stop.
1: Just too much space there on the outside. I mean,

0: St. Brown's in the slot there. Just goes up the field about 4 yards and stops, and no one's in the vicinity. Bernard and Bishop there to eventually make the play, but they're making it too easy on Goff right now.
1: Two receivers to the left, two tight ends on the right side in a three-point stance. Gives to the right of Goff on second and one from the two. There's a snap, looking left on a quick slant to St. Brown, and he's got it for the touchdown. Amon-Ra St. Brown caught a touchdown the last time he played the Bills 2 seasons ago. He's got another one here tonight. Christian Benford got beat inside in coverage, and just like that, the Lions have climbed right back into the ball game as they have 9 unanswered points with an extra point pending.
0: St. Brown working one-on-one against Benford, and it's good coverage there. It's just a perfect throw and catch. St. Brown, after a slow start to this game, now up to 6 catches, 69 yards, and a touchdown. And Goff's a perfect 6-for-6 throwing him the football.
1: Bates on for the extra point. There's the snap, hold is down, kick on the way, and it is good. 9:29 left in the third quarter, and we suddenly have a ball game. It's 27-17 Buffalo. This is Buffalo Bills football.
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1: Back at Highmark Stadium and an 11-play, 74-yard drive that took 5.5 minutes off the clock. Looked very methodical and very easy for this Lions offense as they march right down the field. And they've made it a 10-point game. Bills up 27-17. And Goff, with 198 passing yards on the day, has now reached 40,000 for his career, the 26th in NFL history. But you saw something in coverage, Eric.
0: Yeah, to me right now, the shell of the defense when we're playing zone is so deep, and then oftentimes we're firing a linebacker and just leaving the middle of the field way too open and making it way too easy for Goff out there.
1: Dort's going to take this.

0: one back from the goal line, 20, 25, got spun around and dropped there as making the tackle was Nowoski. And the offense will come out, and they've got to put a drive together here because the Lions have turned a 20-point lead into a 10-point lead.
1: Yeah, they're marching up and down the field. 31 snaps in the game. And, you know, we mentioned the line, all the 90 snaps on Sunday and being tired. Well, seeing some fatigue out of this Bills defense, it appears right now.
0: Three tight end set here for the Bills on first and 10. Allen under center, fakes the handoff to Cook, rolls out, pumps, has nobody open, ducks it inside, going to take off and run, lowers the shoulder, and he's out to the 33-yard line. They're going to mark him down at the 32. Tyleek Williams, the defensive tackle, made the stop, but it's now second and 3 after the 7-yard scamper.
1: We saw Josh Allen get away from the run after having 40 yards rushing through the first couple series of the game. There, he's able to pump fake, juke two defenders out of shoes, then able to pick up spin on the play on the scramble.
0: Two tight ends set here. It's actually a three tight end because Kincaid's outside. The handoff goes to Cook. Tries to run off of Keon Coleman's rear end to reach the first down marker. And he's right there, but he might be a half yard short. Aiden Hutchinson made the stop.
1: And Josh is trying to get them right back up on the football, not let Detroit sub like we're going to see a QB sneak here.
0: There's a snap, and it is a sneak over the left side, and Allen's got it by a mile. He's a full yard past the first down marker.
1: It's amazing how hard that is to stop. They go QB sneak left every single time.
0: Aleem McNeil did make the tackle, but it's a fresh set of downs for Buffalo.
1: You know where it's
0: going. Up on 8 minutes left in the third.
1: You know where it's going. You know what's coming. You still can't stop it. Deion Dawkins, Alec Anderson, extremely powerful over on that left-hand side.
0: Allen going to work from the shotgun here on first and 10 from the Buffalo 36. Cook to his left. Two receivers to the right, one to the left. Here's a snap. Handoff goes to Cook. Going to try to tuck it inside. Off tackle. And he gets what looks to be about 5 yards on the carry to the 41. DJ Wonnum, the defensive end, made the tackle.
1: I thought Cook had a lot of space outside there, but he sees the block of Deion Dawkins. It goes inside of that one. They're going to credit him with 4 on the play. James Cook up to 106 yards in this game, averaging 8.2 a carry.
2: We're good.
0: He's the lone setback again. Two tight end set. There's a snap. Allen going to roll to his right. Throws it to Cook out of the backfield. Nice adjustment to make the catch. Driving his legs forward to try to split two defenders. And he gets 8 yards on the reception. Devin White and DJ Reed on the tackle. Cook has had 115-plus scrimmage yards and a rushing touchdown in each of his last two Thursday night football appearances. He's up over 100 tonight.
1: That was a really nice catch there by Cook. Josh Allen tried to
2: number
1: just kind of lob it out to him.
2: Eligible receiver.
1: Seeing how open he was and put it right on his toes, James Cook able to make a great grab to get him to a third and one.
0: Ray Davis into the game now here on third and one. Allen under center. There's a snap, takes the handoff, back to pass, throws it out, it's complete to Knox, who's got the first down, as they're going to mark him at the 49, it's a gain of 4, Devin White made the tackle.
1: Hard play action gets the Lions to bite inside, Dawson Knox slips the defensive end, Hutchinson on the outside, wide open in the flats, looks like he lost his footing a little bit, or he might have been able to pick up some more yards after the catch there.
0: Three tight end set here for the Bills with 5:50 and counting left third quarter. Bills up 27-17. Cook back into the game. He's the lone setback. Single receiver left. Allen under center. Play clock down to 4. Here's the snap. Fakes the handoff. Back to pass. Pressure coming. Allen has to step up in the pocket, tuck it and run, and he gets back to the original line of scrimmage at the 49. Derek Barnes finally wrapped him up, but there was pressure coming off the edge again from Hutchinson.
1: Hutchinson was flying up the field, full rush, Deion Dawkins right into Josh Allen's lap. So Josh had to scramble up in the pocket, gets back to the original line of scrimmage, but that one's going to go down as a sack. Josh was appeared to look looking like he was going to try to take a shot down the field, but unable to stand long enough because of the quick pressure.
0: About 5 minutes left in the third, second and 10 from the 49. Allen working from the shotgun here. Three to the left, one to the right. Play clock down to four. Here's the snap. Four-man rush, back to pass. Pocket collapsing again. Allen takes a shot, but it's a complete pass to Keon Coleman for a gain of nine. Pass pressure on the play from Aline McNeil, who came right up the middle.
1: Yeah, AK, he was rushing one-on-one against Osiris Torrance, who was a little slow to get up on the play. Osiris got his feet crossed up at the line of scrimmage. That's a rare loss in pass protection for Osiris Torrance, who was rewarded with a big-time contract this offseason.
0: So it's third and one again. Gore and Cook into the game. They're both in the backfield, offset eye. Here's the snap. Another sneak over the left side. Allen took a shot to the helmet on that one, but it appears he has the first down. And looks to be okay. Jack Campbell was the one who made the helmet-to-helmet contact.
1: Josh Allen with seven carries now in the game, up to 52 yards rushing. This is the 10th play coming up here for the Bills. And this is where you can really lean on a defense. These short weeks, you get this deep into a drive. This is where the offensive line's got to lean on them, and Cook's got to make some hay.
0: Two tight end set, Cook the lone setback. First and 10 from the Detroit 41. Play clock down to two. This is snap. Makes the handoff, fresh humming, and Allen has to just shovel pass it away as Tyleek Williams was breathing down his neck. That was a jailbreak.
1: Well, they tried to set up a screen back to Cook, but the goal for the offensive line is to make the defensive linemen feel like they're pass blocking them and they won. They let him go a little too quickly there, and so Josh unable to make an accurate throw out to Cook, who he was attempting to throw it to. Josh Allen now 15 for 23 on the game.
0: So now it's second and 10 with 3:28 left in the third. Bills up 27-17. Here's a snap, and they got somebody offside.
1: They had 12 guys on the field, but Dan Campbell elected to call a timeout so that Josh Allen didn't get a free play, because Josh was trying to get that free play to take a shot down the field.
3: Detroit called his first charge timeout of the half.
0: Yeah, they still have 12 guys on the field.
1: Yeah, Detroit was sloppy with their substitutions there.
0: Timeout on the field. We'll take one as well. 27-17 Buffalo. 3:28 left in the third. 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
4: 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Van Miller began his broadcasting career in Dunkirk, New York, calling high school football. In 1960, Miller debuted as the Bills' play-by-play announcer for their inaugural AFL season, up until his retirement in 2003. Known for his phrases, "Do you believe?" and "It's pandemonium," Van Miller even has a spot in the Pro Football Hall of Fame. Van Miller.
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1: Back at Highmark Stadium, Chris Brown, Eric Wood, Steve Tasker down on the sidelines. 27-17 Buffalo. They have the football in a 2nd and 10 situation at the Detroit 41. 3:28 left in the third. And we've seen a little bit of a different approach from the offense here on their first second half.
2: Methodical approach, get to a screen, some dump downs, not taking those shots down the field.
1: 3 to the left, 1 to the right. Allen in the shotgun, Cook to his left in the backfield. There's a snap. Hand off goes to Cook. No, it's a keeper by Allen, who lunges forward for the first down marker. He got 9 on the carry. And for the third time on this drive, we're going to have a 3rd and 1. Wonnum and Anzarike on the tackle.
2: I felt like he could have handed that ball off to Cook. Instead, Josh calls his own number on the read option and able to pick up 9 on the play. Takes a decent shot at the end of that one, but with 3rd and 1 coming up, might be Josh Allen's sneak time again.
1: Allen under center here on 3rd and 1. 3 tight set. The snap over the left side they go, and they've got another first down. Down to the 29 as he gains 3 yards on the sneak that time. Aleem McNeil again on the stop, but it goes for naught.
2: Yeah, 13th play of this drive coming up. You got to wear on this defensive line, and you see it there. Detroit playing with their pads high on that QB sneak, and that's how you pick up 3 on 3rd and 1. Deion Dawkins, Alec Anderson really pushing that pile on the left-hand side.
1: Kelechi Latu checks into the game. It's a 3 tight end set. Pause on the sidelines. Knox and Kincaid on the left. James Cook split out wide left. Coleman in the slot on the right. Allen in the shotgun. Back to pass. 3-man rush. Allen fires a bullet to the left sideline. Complete to Kincaid. Lowers the shoulder. And he's out of bounds at the 6-yard line. It's 1st and goal, Buffalo.
2: Kincaid's been a problem again this week. 6th catch on the game. There Josh finds him on a perfect hole shot along the sideline. Kincaid runs over the defender at the end of that one. That was Chuck Clark, the strong safety for the Lions,
1: to
2: bring him down. They're going to call this the 7-yard line. The ball's placed right in between the 6 and the 7 on the left hash.
1: The 23-yard pass play to Kincaid. He's split out wide to the left now. Hawes and Knox on the right in a 3 tight end set. Cook the lone setback. Allen under center, takes the snap, hand off to Cook. Dances to the outside, lowers the shoulder. Flag comes in late here as he's down to the 4-yard line.
2: Kincaid's helmet, you got to assume this would be...
1: I think that's Hawes.
2: Or sorry, Hawes' helmet's off. Assume this is illegal, hands to the face. Potentially a personal foul on the Lions.
3: Personal foul, face mask. Defense number 45. Half the distance to the goal from the end of the play. Automatic first down.
1: So Jackson Hawes draws that penalty. And it was easy for everyone in the building to see. His helmet went rolling about 10 yards.
2: Yeah, Bill's bringing in a 4th tight end now. So we got 4 personnel in. James Cook at running back and 4 tight ends out there.
1: So it's going to be 1st and goal from the 2. I formation here. Knox is the lead back. Cook behind him. There's the snap. Takes the handoff to Cook. Allen rolling right, and he's going to run it into the near pylon for the touchdown. And he got cleaned up by Anzarike. Pops to his feet as Josh Allen, for the 2nd week in a row, has gone for 2 rushing and 2 passing.
2: Josh Allen down in the end zone now, getting the crowd up. And that's a naked bootleg without a receiver. That's a true naked bootleg. That was a design. Josh, you got to beat them to the corner there, and he did.
1: Allen now has 10 career games with 2 passing touchdowns and 2 rushing touchdowns, more than twice as many as anyone in NFL history. The closest person is Hall of Famer Steve Young, who did it 4 times his entire career. Tyler Bass on for the extra point. Here's the snap, hold is down, kick on the way, and it is good.
2: He said that Bills defense was getting tired. The Bills needed to put together a drive. How about that? 15-play scoring drive.
1: 15 plays, 75 yards, 8:22 off the clock, 107 left third, and the Bills are back up 17, 34-17. This is Buffalo Bills football.
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8: The Sens exhibition season begins as they take on the Montreal Canadiens in Trois-Rivières. TSN 1200. 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
1: Back here at Highmark Stadium where the Bills have regained control of this one. They're up 17. 34-17 is your score after a two-yard touchdown run by Josh Allen. It's his fourth of the game. He's got two passing, just like he did last week in the win at Houston. Tyler Bass going to kick this one off. Kennedy and Sailors back to return. This one's going to go to Sailors at the 5, out to the 20, 25, gets around a blocker and is dragged down from behind at the 34-yard line. T.J. Parker, the top draft choice, made the tackle. And Dee Alford back in the game. As Steve told you earlier in his report from the sidelines, he was taking an IV to start the second half, so hopefully rehydrated and ready to roll.
2: Yeah, it's humid here in Orchard Park. Not super hot, but it is humid out here tonight.
1: Goff under center, 3 to the right. It's a pitch play right to Gibbs. Racing out there is Gardner Johnson. Couldn't catch him, but he at least forced the run wide where his help was. Igbinosin forced him over the sideline.
2: It was a great job by shooting the gap by CJ Gardner Johnson on the play, and then everybody else rallying to the football. Awesome hustle there by Dorian Williams playing sideline to sideline to track Gibbs down along the sideline for no gain on the play.
1: Goff goes under center here. Two receivers to the left, one to the right. Gibbs in the backfield. Play clock down to 8. Here's the snap. Takes the handoff, play action. Back to pass, looking deep left sideline, wide open is Amon-Ra St. Brown. He's up the sideline into Buffalo territory and out of bounds at the 33-yard line. Amon-Ra St. Brown absolutely torched the Bills for 193 yards 2 years ago. He's racking them up now. This one goes for 33.
2: Igbinosin was the deep corner to that side, and he was going with Jamin Williams down the field. Alford sat on the flat route, and then Amon-Ra St. Brown was wide open. They had to focus on St. Brown, who's up to 104 yards receiving.
15: This is the end of the
2: That's
15: third
2: where Goff's
15: quarter.
2: Trying to go with the football.
1: We've reached the end of the third quarter here. Buffalo up 34-17, but Detroit is right back into Buffalo territory and driving. This is the Buffalo Bills Radio Network.
16: 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The legendary rock pile gave birth to the American Football League's Buffalo Bills in 1960. It was cramped, It was loud, and the heart of the fans was strong. 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First called Witch Stadium, then Ralph Wilson Stadium, better known as The Ralph. Then New Era, and then Highmark. 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
11: James Robert Kalsu was born April 13th, 1945, in Oklahoma. Bob Kalsu became the starting guard for the Buffalo Bills in the 1968 season, playing the entire season, and was the Bills' team rookie of the year. Kalsu joined the U.S. Army in 1969 as part of the 101st Airborne in Vietnam. Kalsu was killed in action at the Battle of Fire Support Base Ripcord. Bills Mafia and fans remember Buffalo Bill. Bob Kalsu.
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1: Mark Stadium, Chris Brown, Eric Wood. Let's go down the sidelines to Steve.
15: We mentioned that they were just after halftime. Dee Alford and Greg Rousseau were not available for that first series by the Lions. They are back on the field now after getting IVs. You guys mentioned the humidity is starting to take its toll. You got to know, some of these guys are not 100% physically because of the snaps they took on a short week, plus the grueling humidity and game they're playing tonight.
1: 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First and 10 for the Lions at the Buffalo 32. Goff in the shotgun here. Gibbs to his right in the backfield. Two receivers right in this two tight end set. Here's the snap. Back to pass. Four-man rush. Has time. Fires over the middle. Tipped by Dorian Williams, who made a diving play. Greg Rousseau and Deion Walker also provided pass pressure to hurry the throw.
2: Rousseau's getting consistent pressure. He's already got two sacks on the game. If this back end can tighten it up, he's going to be able to get home for his third sack of the game. And
1: Rousseau is in Ron Torbert's ear saying, I got held again. Look at it on the screen. If you can't see it live, look at it on replay. He is mad. Goff under center on second and 10. Takes a snap. Handoff goes to Gibbs. Looks to bounce it. Now cuts it back inside, and the pursuit gets him as he is absolutely wrapped up and dropped after just a two-yard gain. It's going to make it third and 8 here as we're just underway in the fourth quarter. Bills up 34-17.
2: And Rousseau doesn't make the tackle on that play, but he's the reason that one only went for two. He completely stood up Sam LaPorta, the tight end, in the hole, just bench pressing him and essentially playing with Gibbs on a two-gap scheme to allow the Bills to rally the football.
1: Crowd getting into it now here on third and 8. Bakke into the game to the right of Goff in the shotgun. There's a snap. Back to pass, looking left, has time, and wide open again is St. Brown. He's wrapped up and driven over the sideline by Alford, but it's another first down for the Lions, as St. Brown right now is an unstoppable force.
2: This is an out pattern that D. Alford just could not stay with St. Brown. He's completely frustrating this secondary, and for Jim Leonard, trying to call this, whenever he calls zone, there's too much space back in, and Brown's dicing him up, and he goes man there on third and 8, and St. Brown gets away from Alford.
1: It's a 12-yard pass play, first and 10 from the 20. Takes the handoff, Goff rolling left, throws it, and it's complete to LaPorta as he lofted it over the safety Bishop. It goes for 7, down to the Buffalo 13.
2: The Bills bid on that play fake, allowed Goff to roll outside the pocket to the left, and just floats one up for LaPorta, who's able to make a one-handed catch along the sideline.
1: So now it's 2nd and 3 at the Buffalo 13.
2: Goff's now up to 250 yards
17: shots on the game.
1: And the shotgun gives to the left, two to the right, one to the left. Here's a snap. Hand off to Gibbs. Gets out of the first hole, but can't spin out of the second one. Christian Benford steps up and makes a tackle for no gain. It's third and three from the 13. As we dip under 13 minutes left.
2: As quick penetration there by Javon Solomon, who made Gibbs stutter in the backfield, allowed Benford to rally to the football. Likely four down territory here for the Lions if they don't get it here so far in the game. The Lions 4-for-8 on third down.
1: Two to the left, two to the right. Goff in the shotgun. Gibbs to his right on third and three. Crowd getting into it. There's the snap. Four-man rush. Fox over the middle, and it's knocked away. Pass broken up by Christian Benford. It's fourth and three, and decision time here for the Lions, and there's no hesitation. They're going for it, down 13, or 17.
2: Dan Campbell's as aggressive as anybody on fourth down. He's especially going to be aggressive in this situation. You kick this field goal, you can make it a two-score game, make it a 14-point game, but Dan Campbell's going to roll the dice here.
1: Two to the left, two to the right. Crowd really roaring now. Goff in the shotgun, eight on the play clock. Gibbs to his left in the backfield. Here's a snap. Flags fly. Ballstone is the call.
2: That's going to be Borum again, the right tackle. Multiple false starts in this game. Give the assist to the crowd there. Bills Mafia showing up in full force for that fourth down.
1: And now at fourth and eight.
3: False start. Offense number 79. 5-yard penalty. Fourth down.
1: Pat yourselves on the back, Bills Mafia. What do you got for us, Steve?
15: Yeah, the noise here is different in the new Highmark. Former Highmark, the noise would come from kind of one end. You could see it because it was so expansive. This one, it sounds like you're in the middle of a speaker. It is loud, and it's loud everywhere. The sound comes from everywhere in this place.
1: Lions still going for it on fourth and eight from the 18. Three to the right, one to the left. Goff in the shotgun here. Play clock down to 14. There's a snap. Four-man rush. Pressure coming. Gets the ball off. Flag flies. It's incomplete. And they're going to call a defense penalty here. Pressure from Michael Hoyt on the play.
2: Michael Hoyt was going to cause an errant throw there. But before the pass, this is going
3: to
2: give the Lions a free
3: prior to
2: first
3: the pass,
2: down.
3: Holding. Defense number 21. Fair penalty for the free spot. Automatic first down.
1: That's on Igbinosin, and it's a costly one on tonight.
2: Yeah, they're going to check him out here for Max Hickson going back in the game. Michael Hoyt did fake like he was going to run a line game and then went straight up the field, and you're going to get off the field there on fourth down. You cannot hold in that situation. I understand you do not want to give up a touchdown, but you cannot hold in that situation to give them a free first down on fourth and eight.
1: So now it's first and 10 at the 13. Goff going to work from the shotgun, gives to his left in the backfield. Here's a snap. Back to pass. Pressure coming from Dwayne Carter. Flushes Goff out of the pocket. He's going to tuck it and run. He gets out of bounds at the 9-yard line. So it's a gain of four on the scramble by Goff because Dwayne Carter came free right down Broadway. Amon-Ra St. Brown doesn't appreciate the fact that Goff shut down bounds. His best in late. Bradley Chubb was the guy that did it.
2: Well, he was tiptoeing along the sideline. And when those quarterbacks tiptoe along the sideline and try and pick up 3 yards, they become fair game in that situation. And that's why the officials didn't throw a penalty on that play.
1: Goff goes under center now. Two receivers to the right, one to the left. Gibbs in the backfield. St. Brown in motion right to left. Handoff goes to Gibbs. Spins out of a tackle, but he's wrapped up by Dorian Williams, who got him right at the line of scrimmage for no gain. Dorian Williams stepping up here late.
2: Dorian Williams having himself a night. Sixth tackle on the game. Playing extremely aggressive out there. So Bills get Lions in third and six. But your mindset as a defender here is you got to defend two plays here because you know that the Lions are going to go for it on fourth if they don't get it here.
1: Third and six from the nine. Coming up on 11 minutes left. Bills up 34-17, but the Lions threatening. Three to the left, one to the right. Here's the snap. Goff back to pass. Has time. Fires. And looking in the end zone, and it's incomplete. The ball's out of bounds and uncatchable, and the official throws a flag anyway. Is that ball even catchable? catchable?
2: I don't like this call at all.
1: 5 yards away from him.
2: And they're both diving for the ball.
3: Defense number 47. The foul occurred in the end zone. The ball will be spotted at the 1 yard line. Automatic first down.
2: Yeah, they're both diving for the football. Chris Benford pleading with the official, telling him to watch this replay. As we get to see the replay now, I don't think that ball's catchable. I also don't think that was P.I. Dwayne Walker, yeah, that ball is not even close to being catchable.
1: No.
2: Dwayne Walker applying pressure on the play.
1: It landed 5 yards out of bounds.
2: And so now Detroit's going to have first and goal from the one.
1: High formation, and now they break. Lone setback is Vaki. Fakes the handoff, play action, and wide open on the backside of the play is Sam Laporta for the touchdown. As it's a 1 yard touchdown reception by the Lions tight end. And it's 34-23 with the extra point pending. Plenty of time left here. 10:53 to go.
2: They got a 10-point here. Lions with an 11-play scoring drive there. Knocking off 5 minutes and 14 seconds off the clock. And defensive penalties really hurt the Bills there. You had them at a 4th and 8 incompletion. You get a defensive hold. And then it should have been 4th down coming up, 4th and 6. Instead, you get a PI in the end zone to give them the ball at the 1.
1: Bates on for the extra point. Snap, hold down, kick on the way, and it is good. So the Lions inch their way back to a 10-point deficit. Bills up 34-24, 10:53 left. 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
1: Back at Highmark Stadium, 10:53 left. Bills up 34-24 as the Lions offense has helped them climb back into the ballgame. Twice they have cut the lead to 10. They did it at halftime, and they've done it here again early in the fourth quarter. Ray Davis, Greg Dortch deep to return for the Bills as Bates tees it up for the kickoff.
2: Both these defenses are getting extremely tired. Time of possession even at 24 minutes apiece.
1: Ball fielded 3 yards deep in the end zone, and Ray Davis will take a knee to give the offense the ball at the 35. And there's some work to do because a 10-point lead is not safe against this team.
2: No, and Detroit's getting whatever they want in the pass game right now. The Bills have actually done a better job on Jahmyr Gibbs, who's now only averaging 3.5 yards a carry. Came in the second half averaging almost 6. But where they're getting crushed is Amon-Ra St. Brown, up to 8 catches for 115 yards in this game. He's getting whatever he wants, whether it's man or zone out there.
1: And Laporta right behind him with 6 for 52 and a touchdown. Allen under center, 3 tight end set. Cook the lone setback. Single receiver right. There's a snap. Takes the handoff, back to pass. Has time. Threw it, and it slipped out of his hand as he threw the ball. There's no sign from the officials. Allen saying he threw it forward. It's incomplete. But the refs are having a debate.
2: Yeah, he had Cook in the flat.
3: Quarterback is passing the ball. It's an incomplete forward pass. It's second down.
2: Yeah, he had Cook wide open in the flat. But when he went to throw it, Cook went to turn up the field. And so Josh just held on to it long. And that I think he tried to pump it and pull it back, and the ball just slipped right out of his hands. Love to get a completion there. Stay ahead of the down and distance. Now you're sitting at second and 10.
1: Three receivers to the left, counting Kincaid. One to the right. Cook to the left of Allen in the shotgun on second and 10. Here's the snap. Quick hitter on a slant to Kincaid, who has to stretch to make the catch, and he does. He's out to the 41-yard line. Took a shot on that as well. But it's a gain of six, and it's going to break it third and four.
2: Seventh catch of the game for Kincaid, who's up to 94 yards receiving. The Bills have been incredible on third down today. 7 for 8 on third down, and this would be a huge one here. You had that long scoring drive against your defense. You want to keep them on the bench as long as possible here.
1: Three receivers to the right, Knox on the left. Gore to the left of Allen in the shotgun. Third and four here. Play clock down to six. Orbit motion from Shakir. Here's the snap. It's a design run to Allen, and he's got the first down, and he slides and gives himself up right at the 49-yard line.
2: A lot of window dressing there with the orbit motion. Cook in the backfield. Ultimately, it's an off-tackle run to the left by Allen, and Frank Gore Jr. threw a great block out in front of this one. Gets the linebacker right in the hole, Derek Barnes, to spring Josh Allen for the first, who gets the first down and then wisely slides feet first. Allen up to 66 rushing yards in the game.
1: Allen under center, two tight ends right, receiver to each side, Cook the lone setback. Motion right to left from Coleman, handoff goes to Cook. Working over the right side, but it's a bottleneck there as he can only get to the midfield stripe for a gain of two. Make it second and eight as the clock continues to run. As we approach 9 minutes left in counting, Jack Campbell on the tackle.
2: Oftentimes you'll see James Cook bounce those outside and take on the corner one-on-one because he had just DJ Reed on the outside. Decides to stick his foot in the dirt there, take it up the middle for two.
1: Three tight end set now. Allen going to go under center here. Cook the lone setback. Single receiver left. Here's a snap. Fakes the handoff. Rolling right. Has Hutchinson in pursuit. Allen tries to stiff arm it. Throws it down the field. It's incomplete as Allen avoided a major loss. The Lions are arguing he was in the grasp. Dan Campbell's right in the face of Ron Torbert. And it looks like he's not changing the call. Incomplete, and Allen was fortunate.
2: Yeah, and Allen's shaking his right arm on the end of that one, unable to shake off of Aiden Hutchinson, who they run the naked play-action bootleg, and Hutchinson's to that side. If I'm running bootlegs, I'm going opposite Hutchinson because that guy is incredible athlete out there, able to go toe-to-toe with Allen on the outside.
1: 8:37 left and a big third and eight here in midfield. Gore to the left of Allen in the shotgun. Bunch formation right. Knox is on the left. There's the snap. Back to pass. Allen fires to the right sideline, and it's through the hands and incomplete of one of the most sure-handed receivers on the team, Khalil Shakir. And the punt unit's going to have to come out for Buffalo. Let's pause 10 seconds for station identification. 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
1: So Tommy Dillman on to kick this one away on 4th and 8. And you hope that momentum is not swinging here late in the game. Here's the snap. Doman with a high wobbler, end over end, fair catch signaled for right at the 10-yard line by Kennedy. And that's where the offense will come out. 40-yard punt, no return. 8:25 left. Bills suddenly clinging to a 34-24 lead. 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
4: It started on the asphalt and grit of Buffalo's East Side at Jefferson and Best War Memorial Stadium. The legendary rock pile gave birth to the American Football League's Buffalo Bills in 1960. It was cramped, it was loud, and the heart of the fans was strong.
5: Then, in 1973, the Buffalo Bills moved south to the open fields of Orchard Park, first called Rich Stadium, then Ralph Wilson Stadium, better known as The Ralph, then New Era, and then Highmark. The sunken bowl of concrete and cold weather glory became a fortress of over five incredible decades of Bills football. And now, right across the street, the all-new, state-of-the-art Highmark Stadium. This is Buffalo, and Buffalo is home. Let's go, Buffalo!
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1: Back at Highmark Stadium, where it has suddenly gotten tight. 34-24 Buffalo with 8:25 to go, but the Lions have the football, and they have been pretty successful since we reached the second half on offense.
2: Yeah, back-to-back scoring drives after adding a field goal before the half. They've scored on all three of their last possessions.
1: Goff going to work from the shotgun here. Takes the snap, fakes the handoff. Back to pass, and it's batted out of the air. Deion Walker, the big fella. Goff was going to check it down to Gibbs, and he was wide open by himself in the middle of the field.
2: Deion Walker read pass before the play. He puts his hand up in the air, signaling to everybody else. And then him and Dwayne Carter run a stunt on the inside, which frees up Walker right up the middle. Uses a 6'7" frame to bat that ball out of the air.
1: Second and 10 here from the 10. Goff going to go under center here. Gibbs the lone step back. Two to the right, one to the left. Here's a snap. Handoff goes to Gibbs, and he's wrapped up and dropped. Cole Bishop stoned him at the line of scrimmage for no gain.
2: Carter with the quick penetration forced an immediate cutback by Gibbs, and there's Cole Bishop filling perfectly on the backside. A three and out would be huge for this Bills defense right here. Caleb Alonzo-Orr checking in for the game for Dorian Williams for this third and 10.
1: Goff going to work from the shotgun. Three to the left, one to the right. Gibbs to the left of Goff in the backfield. Third and 10. There's a snap. Back to pass. Has time. Fires to the right side. Knocked out of the air again. And this time I think it was Greg Rousseau coming off the left side to bat it out of the air. It's a three and out. And that's a biggie for the Buffalo defense.
2: Absolutely huge. Stepping up right when you need to there. And that's Deion Walker again. Two passes batted out of the air on that possession. A great run fit on that second down run to Gibbs. And so now Detroit's going to have to punt this ball away with 7:36 left.
1: Fox standing 4 yards deep in his own end zone. Dortch deep to return in his own 39. Kick is aimed towards the Buffalo sideline. Dortch going to field it at the 39, and it drives him out of bounds. But it's a good drive start for the offense. As the defense comes up big there, 51-yard punt, no return, 34-24 Buffalo, and they have possession with 7:28 remaining. 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
7: fourth and goal, the crowd's on its feet, and the power goes out. Because in Buffalo, the weather doesn't care what quarter it is.
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1: Well, 53 years ago, the home opener in Rich Stadium finished as a victory for Buffalo. The final score, 9-7, Bills over Jets on September 30th, 1973. It's been a little bit different here tonight. 34-24 is your score in favor of Buffalo with 7:28 left for some more points to be put on the board.
2: Fitting that the first score in this stadium, rushing touchdown by Josh Allen.
1: Two tight ends left. It's a pitch play left to Cook. Looks to cut it up inside. You feel like he could have got more there. Instead, he just gets past the 40. It's a gain of 2. Interesting vision decisions by Cook tonight, Eric.
2: Yeah, I mean, he's had plenty of great carries out there, but there has been times where I feel like he has missed a couple cuts, but James Cook, his development as a pro and the vision he has developed as a running back has been spectacular.
1: Chuck Clark made the tackle there to force a 2nd and 8. As we're up under 7 minutes left. Two receivers to the right, one to the left, Cook to the left of Allen in the shotgun. Here's the snap, the handoff to Cook. Hole closes quickly as he's submarine there and brought down by Izzy in the nickel corner. And he only got a yard on that play. And very quickly, it's 3rd and 7 here as we come up on 6.5 left in counting.
2: Bills 8-for-10 on the game on 3rd down. No one able to get up to the second level there. And so unblocked player right in the hole. And so this ends up being a big 3rd down coming up. Bills defense able to force a 3 and out. Buffalo trying to avoid one of their own here.
1: Two receivers to the right with a tight end, Knox. One to the left. Gore in the backfield, and now Knox joins him. Allen in the shotgun. Here's the snap. Back to pass. Has time. Fires to the left sideline, and it's complete to Keon Coleman for a 1st down as he's into Detroit territory at the 49 for a 9-yard gain.
2: Timely catch by Coleman there, creating just enough separation on the sideline. Press man coverage. Works in on the stem and then breaks out at the end, and now Rocky Sin is down.
1: And he made the tackle on the play. Might be cramping, although after the play he was holding his groin area as he went to the turf on the tackle.
2: This is already an extremely banged up secondary for Detroit. Can't afford to lose anybody else in this game. And so now You got Rocky Sin down on both of his knees right now, getting attended to by trainers.
0: Yeah, he landed on his heel as they were coming down. Keon's toe was on the ground with his heel up in the air braced, and he landed right on it. Don't know exactly where the contact. If you get caught sometimes in your solar plexus, or of course anywhere lower, that hurts, man. It happened to me a number of times, and he's in some distress. In my expert opinion, in my experienced opinion, he'll walk this off, but it's going to take a minute.
3: 26 seconds of the play clock.
1: And he is doing just that, walking to the sidelines slowly. We have 5:42 left. And Coleman converts the first down on the 9-yard reception.
2: Lions have two timeouts remaining. They had to burn one earlier in the half to avoid a 12-men-on-the-field penalty. Bills still with all three of their timeouts. Parabolic Mike's picking up the play call in the huddle there.
1: Roger McCreary was going to check into the game, and then he checked back out for Rocky Sin. Allen under center.
9: We're good.
1: It's the play clock. Cook the lone setback. He's going to get the handoff. Cuts it all the way back. Cuts it to the near side. Oh, he got out over his skis and went down. He popped back up, though, before he was touched and got 5 extra yards on the carry.

0: here in the second half. A lot of third and longs, a lot of second and tens. Just have not been nearly as efficient as they were in the first.
1: James Cook is such a violent cutter. That natural grass surface just got him there.
0: Josh is going to run some clock here as they just reset the play clock. He's going to run down some time on purpose. Got two receivers to the left, one to the right, tight end on the right side as well. And now Shakir in the backfield with Josh. Here's a snap. It's a screen to Shakir. Blockers in front. He's got the first down. Dances between two defenders. And he's down to the 34-yard line. Big play from Allen to Shakir as it goes for 17.
1: Love this play designed by Joe Brady. It's a design handoff to the left with a swing screen out to the right with two lead blockers out in front of Shakir. That is extremely tough on a defense, especially one that is as worn down as Detroit. Make them defend the entire field sideline to sideline as the clock now runs under 4 minutes remaining.
0: Coleman and Kincaid with the blocks downfield for Shakir. The three tight end set, first and 10 here from the Detroit 35. Takes the snap, takes the handoff, back to pass, has to get rid of it, and wide open over the middle is Coleman, who goes forward wisely after hitting the ground to get the first down as he goes for 11 yards. Trevor Nowoski, the linebacker, fired on the blitz, but Allen got rid of it just in time.
1: Josh was under heavy duress. It almost looked like it was going to be a throwaway. Keon does a great job sitting in the middle of the field, letting all the pursuit flow to where Josh Allen was rolling out to his left. Josh Allen able to find Keon for his catch of the game.
0: Three tight end set here for the Bills on first and 10 from the 23. Allen under center. Coleman the lone receiver to the left. Cook in the backfield. There's the snap. Handoff goes to Cook. Cuts it all the way back. Bends it to the right side. 20, 15, 10, 5. Reaches for the pylon. Is he in? Touchdown, the Cook. Hey, the sideline ref said touchdown. The one on the goal line said no.
1: Yeah, they're going to spot him down at the one, which isn't necessarily a bad thing other than he went out of bounds. The clock's going to stop with 2 minutes and 53 seconds left. But the Bills get the ball down to the one-yard line. Dalton Kincaid had an excellent second-level block to spring Cook to the outside. You don't often see people catch Cook in the open field. James Cook now up to 133 yards rushing.
0: Allen under center here on first and goal from the one. Three tight end set. Here's a snap. Hand off to Cook, who reaches the end zone for the touchdown. The Cook is in the kitchen on a one-yard touchdown run with 2:50 remaining.
1: Cook gets you down the field. You don't let Josh run that one in. You got to give Cook the touchdown there. James Cook gets his first touchdown of the season on a off-tackle run off the right side. 20, easy score there.
0: 20 carries for 134 yards and a touchdown for Cook on the night. He has averaged 100 rushing yards and has four touchdowns in his last three Thursday night football games. Now make it five touchdowns in his last four Thursday night football games. Hold is down for the extra point. Kick is up, and it is good. 2:50 left in this one, and the Bills are up 41-24. This is the Buffalo Bills Radio Network.
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6: Back at Highmark Stadium, where it's turned into a party here with 2:50 left. Bills up 41-24. And Mr. Brightside playing here in the fourth quarter. Some fans were wondering if that tradition would continue. It is confirmed.
7: Dawson Knox, Dalton Kincaid, Josh Allen having some fun down there on the sideline, and they deserve it. This offense has put on a show tonight, put up 36 on Houston on Sunday. They've already hung 41 on the Lions here tonight.
6: Sailors and Kennedy deep to return as Bass kicks this one short. Fielded by Kennedy at the 9. Out to the 20, 25, looks to bust its sideline, and he's tackled there along the sidelines by Igbinosin. And he's marked out of bounds at the 32.
7: Complimentary football by the Bills here in the fourth quarter. You force a three and out by the defense, and then the offense takes over for an eight-play scoring drive, taking off 4 minutes and 38 seconds off the clock. So we have two minutes and 45 seconds remaining in this one. Two timeouts left for the Lions.
6: Goff going to work from the shotgun here. Gibbs to his right. Three to the left, one to the right. Back to pass. Four-man rush. Pressure coming. Gets rid of it. It's incomplete. It was intended for Gibbs. Bishop in coverage, but Michael Hoyt providing the pass pressure. He hurried the throw.
7: Yeah, Greg Rousseau completely collapsed the left side of the right side of the Detroit offensive line, allowing Hoyt to wrap around to cause the errant throw by Goff on the pass attempt.
6: Goff going to work from the shotgun again. Gibbs to his right in the backfield. Punch formation left, one to the right. 2:41 left here on second and 10. Goff back to pass. Pressure coming again, and he's wrapped up this time for a gang sack. Hoyt, Mike Dana, and Bradley Chubb all on the scene.
7: Mike Dana called up for the game because Ed Oliver got injured in pre-game warm-ups. He's going to check off the field now, providing nice pass rush rep there.
6: Goff in the shotgun, back to pass on third down, looking over the middle, and it's incomplete as the pass falls short of the mark. D. Alford in coverage on St. Brown, who was the intended receiver. 2:13 left, and this could be it on fourth and 17.
7: Yeah, Dan Campbell obviously going to leave his offense on the field, try and take a shot down the field to pick up this fourth down attempt. And this is a defensive lineman's dream right now. Just tee off on this offensive line.
6: Goff in the shotgun, three to the right, one to the left. Back to pass. Pocket passing. Looks on the left sideline for Sasson to the catch. And it's a first down. Out to the 43-yard line, a 20-yard pass play.
7: It's a great throw by Goff, just over the outstretched hand of Cole Bishop, who dove for that ball in the air. That's a hole shot along the sideline in zone coverage right in between Benford and Bishop.
6: Fresh set of downs at their own 44. Goff back to pass, looking over the middle, checks it down to Gibbs, lowers the shoulder to split two defenders, tackled by Bishop and Bernard. He's got another 12 yards and a first down, but we have reached the two-minute warning. It's 41-24 Buffalo. Detroit driving, try to climb back in it. This is Buffalo Bills football.
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7: Laying on his back right now in some pain. Looks to be grabbing at his upper body right now. So that'll stop the clock with a minute 48 left here. Trainers attending to him out on the field now.
10: And this is what can sometimes happen on short weeks. Players get fatigued.
7: They dove for Goff and then went into Mike Dana on the other side. Hard to tell exactly what happened after watching the replay. Lions will have the ball on the Bills' 27-yard line now as they have now helped Javon Solomon up to his feet, and he's jogging off the field.
10: So hopefully he's okay and just shaken up. There's something more there. We'll get an update from Steve. So 1:48 left. Lions with two timeouts to work with and a first and 10 situation at the Buffalo 27 after the completion to Williams.
7: Yeah, three-score game. If the Lions are able to get a score here, we'll have an onside kick situation coming up afterwards. The Bills defense getting a little bit of a break here with the injury and the two-minute timeout, get their legs back under them, trying to apply some pressure on Goff.
10: Gives in the backfield to the right of Goff in the shotgun. Two to the left, two to the right. Here's the snap. Back to pass, steps up, fires over the middle. It's a shot to Amon-Ra St. Brown, and he's in for the touchdown. A 27-yard touchdown catch, his second of the night. St. Brown is something special. No one has caught more passes in the history of the NFL in their first five seasons than Amon-Ra St. Brown.
7: And he's a total package. Size, speed, tenacity, creative route running. There he's working one-on-one against D. Alford, who's essentially running stride for stride with him. Goff knows exactly before the play where he wants to go to the ball when he sees man-to-man coverage there. The pass rush was there. They were able to knock Goff to the ground, but unable to get there in time.
10: He is the only player in NFL history with at least 90 receptions in every one of his five seasons in the league.
7: Extremely impressive.
10: Bates on for the extra point. Hold is down. Kick is up, and it is good. So with 1:42 left, the Bills have a 10-point lead. They're up 41-31, and we would anticipate the onside kick here. Correct, Eric?
7: Absolutely. They have to with only two timeouts
11: Detroit
7: remaining.
11: Detroit has declared its intention to attempt an onside kick. Detroit will attempt an onside kick.
7: Yeah, so with the new dynamic kickoff rules, you have to announce when you are going to do an onside kick. And so first one of the season we're going to get to see for the Bills here. And see if we get some type of creativity out of Detroit or if they go with the normal you know, slam the ball on the ground, try and get a high bounce towards the sideline and try and rally to the football, try and get it back. Down 10, 41-31. We've got a minute 42 left.
10: So the Bills put their hands team on the field, which is different than the typical kick return unit. Bates is going to line it up. He's got the laces pointing to the near sideline.
7: Got Shakir to one side as the primary catcher here, and then Keon Coleman to the opposite. It appears as of now they're going to go to the side of Shakir. Out in front of him blocking is Spencer Halls, Dorian Williams, and Joe Andreessen.
10: So Bates readies for the onside attempt. And he kicks it to Shakir's side. Takes a bounce. Shakir has it. And he's running up the sideline and then gives himself up at the 36-yard line with 1:39 remaining. And that should be enough to put this one to bed. The Lions do have two timeouts that they can use to stop the clock here.
7: Two timeouts left. The Bills are going to essentially need to get a first down to milk this clock. James Cook guarantees going to have two hands on the football here. Had a late fumble against the Texans. Osiris Torrance luckily was able to fall on the football.
10: Two tight ends set. Receiver to each side. Cook the lone setback with Allen under center on first and 10 from the 36 in Detroit territory. It's a snap. Hand off to Cook. Goes inside. And only gets down to the 35 for a yard. And Detroit immediately calls timeout. Rodriguez, the linebacker, on the tackle. So 1:33 left. Yeah, the Bills are going to have to get a first down here.
7: Detroit completely selling out to stop the run. In the past, at times we've seen, similar to the play they ran on the goal line, well, they'll run essentially a naked bootleg without a receiver out there to have Josh Allen try and capture the edge and secure a first down and the game. I don't know if Joe Brady gets tricky this one with a 10-point lead, though. Likely going to see a handoff to Cook.
10: Two tight end set. Again, receiver to each side here. Cook the lone setback. Allen under center. There's the snap. Another handoff to Cook. Tried to bounce it outside. Flag flies as there might have been a face mask there.
7: Yeah, and that's going to end the game if that is a face mask. The Bills will be able to put a knee down on this one.
10: Oh. Did one of the officials say the penalty's against the Bills? Did he point the wrong way? I think he pointed the wrong way.
7: They sure went high on Cook there. That'd be surprising.
12: Personal foul, face mask. Defense, number 93. 15-yard penalty, automatic first down.
10: Yes. Tyler, let's see, the guilty party. And that one will pretty much put this to bed because now it's a free first down. 1:28 left. And the Bills will be able to kneel this one out.
7: Pretty easy call when the running back's helmet gets ripped off at the end of the play.
10: Yeah.
7: But now the Bills are going to advance to 2-0 on the season. It's a great win here in Orchard Park. Awesome start to the game with four straight touchdown drives to start.
10: Allen takes a knee in victory formation.
7: Going to have to do that two more times. But the Bills are going to get some rest this weekend. Some much-deserved rest after a couple big-time offensive performances to start this season. Bills are going to be averaging 38.5 points a game for 2 weeks. We thought this offense may be dynamic year two or year one with Joe Brady as head coach. About 2.5 seasons with him as the OC where you get to continue to build on the playbook. And, man, have they been impressive for 2 weeks.
10: Allen takes another knee. There's 45 seconds left. So they'll have to do that one more time. And then this one will be in the books. Bills are 18-2 in their last 20 home games in Old Highmark. Average 32.3 points per game and a plus turnover differential. Believe it or not, no turnovers tonight in this game. But the Bills are going to improve to 1-0 in their brand new conference, new Highmark Stadium.
7: Yeah, both these offenses put on a show here tonight in Orchard Park.
10: Allen to take one more snap, takes a knee, and that'll do it. The final 10 seconds will run off, and the Bills, in their debut in new Highmark Stadium, get a well-earned victory. They put 41 points up on the board and win by 10, 41-31. And with that win, Josh Allen becomes the fourth quarterback with 90 or more regular season wins in his first nine seasons.
7: Josh Allen just continuing to reset the record books over and over.
10: And with that win, the Bills have now made it six straight victories over Detroit. And Joe Brady becomes the first Bills head coach to start his head coaching career at 2-0.
7: And this offense has looked great through 2 weeks. There are some concerns about the defense, and you hope DJ Moore injury isn't too bad, because he's made a big-time impact on this offense. But give credit to Keon Coleman stepping up in a big way. Dalton Kincaid goes for 7 receptions, 95 yards, and a touchdown. Keon Coleman, Josh Allen, a perfect 6-for-6, throwing him the football, and he had 63 yards in a huge third down conversion towards the end of the game.
10: Let's go down to the sidelines to Steve.
13: Greg, you had to get an IV at the beginning, at the halftime of this game. Did that affect you in the second half, and how was it playing on the short week totally for the whole team?
14: It was tough for real. We came out here, got the dub. Obviously, we want to finish better, but all that matters is the W at the end of the day.
13: I got a stat for you. The last guy to get two sacks in the first two games of a season was the legend of the game today, Bruce Smith. You got off to a hot start. You seem to have a good rhythm up front. Talk to me about your D-line mates.
14: I feel like we work hard, whether it's lift, meetings, whatever. We come in, we got the right mindset, and we came out here and did our thing. Personally, I feel like I'm a really good player, man. Just got to go out there week to week and just keep on doing it.
13: You knew coming in, Detroit had a hot offense. They were going to be a load. You knew, even though your offense got off to a fast start, they were going to counterpunch. What did you say at halftime? What did you guys think when you knew they'd get off the mat, but you just had to keep them down?
14: Just keep fighting. We knew it was going to be like that. We knew it was going to be tough. So just keep on fighting, keep going, because obviously they're a good team. They're going to fight back.
13: Last one. Give me something. This, you got a couple of days off. Tough stretch coming up, but you get off to a nice, fast 2-0 start. Yeah. What are your thoughts about the extra long bye week and then having another home game here at Highmark?
14: I'm happy about it for sure. Just got to get our bodies right and get back to work.
13: How's the new stadium?
14: Love it. It's great.
13: Thanks, Greg.
14: Sure.
13: Appreciate you, man. Yeah, be good. Stay in one piece. Brownie, back up to you and Eric.
10: All right. Thanks, Steve. That's Greg Rousseau with Steve Tasker. Had two sacks on the night, and with two or more sacks in the first two games of the season, back-to-back, Greg Rousseau becomes the first Bills defensive player to pull off back-to-back two-sack games since Mario Williams in 2014. Stay tuned for the Buffalo Bills postgame show with Chris Trapasso and Mitch Morse. Call in and join the conversation at 716-427-0989. That's 716-427-0989. Eric and I back to close it up when we return. This is the Buffalo Bills Radio Network.
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0: where the Bills have improved to 2-0 on the season, and Joe Brady has become the first head coach in Bills history to start his coaching career 2-0. And Eric, it was impressive early. The Bills offense was running a clinic. And then Detroit, to their credit, climbed back in the game, kind of what you expect from a Dan Campbell coach team.
1: Yeah, we knew they'd fight back. That's a high-powered offense they got. They got a ton of star power over there between Gibbs and St. Brown, Laporta. You knew that they were going to make a run, and they were able to find some weaknesses in the secondary. Amon-Ra St. Brown had a hell of a game. 9 receptions, 142 yards, and 2 TDs. He was a problem out there, but when it came down to it at the end, that timely 3-and-out, you got a 10-point lead. You know, they can make it a one-score game, and the Bills force a 3-and-out from Detroit's own 10-yard line, and then the Bills, complimentary football, go in and score a touchdown on the following drive, and Josh Allen was just in control from the jump today, and it's amazing how much control he has at the line of scrimmage over everything. Gets him in the right run plays. You can hear him barking out protections out there. He's playing at a different level right now.
0: He is now 9-1 on Thursday Night Football in his career. The Bills are 11-2 in their last 12 home primetime games. And as we mentioned earlier, after he went in for his fourth touchdown of the night, he now has 10 games in his career with 2 rushing and 2 passing touchdowns. That is more than double anybody in the history of football. The closest person is Steve Young, the Hall of Famer, with 4 such games. He's the closest.
1: Yeah.
0: This guy's only in year 9.
1: Yeah, he's outstanding. And it makes our job a whole lot of fun to be able to call his games each and every week, that's for sure.
0: And then finally, the defensive effort, as we mentioned, Rousseau with the 2 sacks. Deion Walker is going to be on the stat sheet for an assisted tackle. He was a menace for the second week in a row, forcing pressure to flush the quarterback to teammates for sacks. Batted 2 passes out of the air on that 3-and-out. I mean, Deion Walker is coming on hard as a dominant player in this league.
1: Yeah, he's been so impressive through 2 weeks. What he can do at 6'7", 330 pounds, the athleticism is just completely off the charts. What a steal he was for us to get him in the draft when we did.
0: Fourth round.
1: In the fourth round. 2 drafts ago. That's a heck of a job by the scouting department there.
0: So the Michigan native gets a win on the team he grew up watching as the Bills win by 10 here, 41-31, and now get the benefit of a mini bye before they come right back here to Highmark in week 3 to host the Los Angeles Chargers. Want to thank our outstanding crew here at Highmark Stadium, back in our Buffalo studios. Your spotter today was Brunken, parabolic microphone wrangler Ed Schaefer, coordinator media and partnership sales Connor Gates, managing director media and partnership sales Chet Osachi, your vice president of marketing Chris Jenkins, associate producer Jonathan Harkey, network game day producer Matt Bolts, associate technical producer Todd Large, game day producer Greg Harvey, your executive producer is Jay Harris. As we told you, the next time you will hear from us will be a week from Sunday when the Bills host the Los Angeles Chargers in week 3 action. Enjoy the rest of the NFL this weekend, everybody. You don't have to bite your fingernails or anything because the Bills already got their dub to improve to 2-0. The postgame show is next. For all of us here on the Buffalo Bills Radio Network, Chris Brown saying so long from Highmark Stadium. We're in their debut performance. The Bills post a 10-point victory, 41-31, over the Detroit Lions. This is Buffalo Bills football.
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11: It's still come out with a 10-point win.
12: Two fantastic teams on a 96-hour window. It felt like an absolute onslaught by the Bills offense and defensively to start this game off. Like you said, man, you got to give your hats off to Dan Campbell's group. Came out 21 down and really made this what felt like kind of a tighter ball game towards the end, especially coming out of half. I mean, dude, the fact that we were able to get 200 yards on the ground.
11: That's got to be music to your ears, right?
12: Brother. that's a party in itself. And then Dalton Kincaid continued to show that he's one of the top premier pass-catching tight ends in this league all around. Good job. Turn out the lights. The party's over.
11: 7 catches for 95 yards. Almost got over 100 again for Dalton Kincaid with 1 touchdown. Another super strong performance from him. His long reception was 25 yards in this game. How about Keon Coleman? 6 catches for 63 yards. A few of those were key in the second half on third downs. The second most catches that Keon Coleman has had in a game in the NFL. And you mentioned callers?
12: Yeah,
11: we
12: sure did.
11: Definitely want to hear your 2 cents on what happened tonight. 41-31, Bills victory over the Lions. You can call us at 716-427-0989. That is 427-0989. Let's go to our first caller. We have Bodie in Wisconsin. Go ahead, you're on Chris Smith.
13: Hey, how are you guys doing tonight after that win?
11: Feeling good. Very good.
13: That's awesome. I'm not going to waste too much of your guys' time.
12: Please do.
13: That's Alan. I had him in fantasy tonight.
12: Ooh, congratulations.
13: Great win all around by the white, red, and navy tonight. And what a way to enter Highmark Stadium on a high mark.
11: Oh, that's a wordplay right there. I love that.
12: Poet on the phone. We got a poet on the phone. Thanks for calling in. Yeah, I mean, talk about a way to get this stadium juices flown, to get the rip the Band-Aid off for the home ball club and the new digs. An absolute beautiful performance 2 weeks in a row from Josh Allen. We heard Chris Brown before. He passed the baton to us. Josh Allen is really separating himself in some insane statistical marks. How about it?
11: Yeah, he is the first quarterback in NFL history to start a season with 5 or more passing touchdowns and 3 or more rush touchdowns. So it's like you can just kind of grasp whatever you want. There's always some kind of record, whether it's a Bills record or an NFL record. Josh Allen is now 20th all-time in rushing touchdowns, 2 games into his 9th season in the NFL. A 5 touchdown performance from Josh Allen. I want to reference, too, individual half statistics are not official, but I checked. The Bills, I said it in the halftime show, the Bills had 20 first downs in that 27-point first half. That is, I believe, the most since the NFL began tracking first downs in 1991. They finished with 34 first downs in this game and 446 total yards. But let's head back to the phone here on the Buffalo Bills Radio Network post-time show. Dave and Chicago, go ahead. Debut there.
12: You're on, Dave.
14: Oh, hey, guys.
12: What's up, dude?
14: How you doing tonight?
12: We're great, brother. How
11: oh,
12: are
11: we're
12: you?
11: In a great move.
14: Oh, that's great. So I'm actually a Cleveland Browns fan, but I came into Buffalo tonight.
12: All right.
14: Your team is awesome. Like, Josh Allen is incredible. Incredible.
12: Well, why don't you just, you know, well, listen, I'm not going to tell you how to live, but always welcome another just absolute
11: mafia members.
12: Yeah, just come on over, dude.
14: No, I mean, like, I'm not even joking. Like, the stadium's great. The atmosphere was incredible. Your football team is otherworldly.
12: Now, did you find yourself in the stadium tonight?
14: No, I was. I was in the stadium. I was in the charge bar.
12: Oh, nice. There you go. Good for so you, you're man. Having a good time. How did you make your way? What did the Holy Spirit tell you? Maybe I should go about 3 hours north and see what the boys in Buffalo are doing.
14: No, I was just my family's from Buffalo, so yeah. I was like, you know what? I'll come see what's going on in Buffalo.
12: Well, brother, it was fun to watch. It was really fun, also that. I mean, listen, I'm not a big social media guy at times, but to see it, we did peek it prior to coming on here, and just the national buzz surrounding this team, it makes it really fun. And everyone's kind of getting on and seeing that these boys are starting so fast, and it's just, God bless you. Why don't you just join the crew, man? Come on.
11: How about for the Bills, what you referenced, Mitch, and we felt it in the pregame show. The Bills start off with a 10-play, 85-yard touchdown drive to open the stadium.
12: Yep.
11: They took the ball like we thought they might do after winning the toss. Punt by the Lions, then an 8-play, 79-yard touchdown drive. Punt by the Lions to start the second quarter, 9-play, 57-yard touchdown drive. And then the next drive, 4 plays, 68-yard touchdown drive. 4 consecutive touchdowns. It looked like the perfect game that you were a part of against the Patriots. It could not have been scripted better for the Buffalo Bills to open this stadium. And the vibes were as electric as I've ever witnessed the Bills game.
12: Yeah, you got to give kudos to the Lions, too, for putting together some very long drives themselves. Mm-hmm. There's 2 drives in particular that stood out to me. One was that 10-play, 5-minute and 50-second drive. The Bills, when Joe Brady decided to set the tone, took it and marched it down, ending with a Josh Allen tush push. And also in the second half, right, we saw the Lions hold the possession quite a bit, end up marching down the field for a touchdown. A pivotal moment. I think it was maybe a 10-point game at that time. It felt like momentum had an opportunity to shift. Instead, the Bills responded and showed the resiliency of this team.
11: A few other developments from this game that certainly was maybe not the best defensive performance, but the Lions were playing from behind. They were airing it out. Some awesome anticipation throws from Jared Goff to Amon-Ra St. Brown, mostly in this game. DJ Moore goes down with an injury, was reported as a shoulder, and then a stinger. He was first announced as questionable and then later downgraded to out. Keon Coleman went down, but he was back on the field like 2 or 3 plays later. Maybe just, you know, rolled his ankle and seemed to be fine. He had, again, 6 catches for 63 yards and a couple of big ones late in that game. And then very late in the fourth quarter, Javon Solomon maybe looked like he injured a wrist. Walked off under his own power, and that is your Barnes Firm postgame report. Injured, call the Barnes Firm, call 1-800-8-MILLION. Can you tell me about with the DJ Moore dive and what that could be potentially for him, short-term or long-term?
12: Yeah, stingers are such a fickle thing, right? Like, it's just so dependent on the person, dependent on how aggravated that nerve is. From all intents and purposes, it's very scary when it first happens, especially if that's the first time you experience that, right? Like, there's no way he could have come back in, even if he was... listen, because you lose complete feeling in your arm, and it's very important playing football, and no matter what position you are
11: yeah, really.
12: That, especially at a pass-catching situation. I want to take 1 second before we head to break here soon to speak on the fact that Keon Coleman... You know, he went down, I think that was more scary than anything, right? Like, and you probably could... I assume there's a lot in the back of his mind when something like that happens, but he came back, retaped, showed a lot of grit, and I think that just shows the maturity that he's kind of, coming into, and an opportunity to kind of flex that muscle, that grit muscle. It's hard earned, but once you get it, and it's kind of a snowball effect. Once you kind of tell yourself and you show yourself that you can be resilient physically, even if you're not feeling 100%, kudos to him, because he did come up with some excellent, very key receptions late in the game.
11: A couple of those were difficult diving grabs where he had to plant off that leg that he seemingly hurt and was able to reel the football in some key moments. So, yes, absolutely hats off to Keon Coleman for coming back from that injury. Six catches for 63 yards. You're listening to the Buffalo Bills postgame show. Make sure to call in at 716-427-0989. That's 716-427-0989 with Chris Trapasso and Mitch Morse. We will be right back after this, and this is Buffalo Bills football.
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16: Monday at 7, the Sens exhibition season begins as they take on the Montreal Canadiens in Trois-Rivières. 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

0: 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So let's get back to the passion fruit. Did you try it yet? Or are you just grimacing at it?
1: First off, I imagine, like, aliens are real now.
2: That's what it looks like, right?
1: Imagine, like, alien eggs would look like.
0: Oh, okay.
1: But so you're supposed to eat.
0: That's how they put
1: things?
0: The chip inside you. So now, yeah.
1: Look at the inside of this. This is disgusting.
0: Okay, but you didn't try it. You need a spoon, though, to scoop it out. Listen, this was grown in my backyard. There are no pesticides.
1: Yeah.
2: So, completely organic.
0: So organic.
1: To eat these?
0: You ate day-old chicken soup yesterday.
3: And you ate a hat.
0: So gross.
3: You ate a Del Tufo peanut butter hat.
0: Oh, wow. You made a mess.
2: You're going to like it.
1: I made a mess. It's actually pretty sweet.
2: Exactly.
0: See, don't judge a book by its cover, everybody.
1: They're crunchy.
0: Yeah, they're seeds. Yeah. It's like, it's tart, it's sweet, it's so good for you. So, you're welcome.
1: All right, I'm in.
0: Sorry about the light, but you can get it. I'll bring you all the passion fruit you need for that light.
1: What is the yellow juice on the inside? What is that?
0: That's the passion fruit.
1: Oh.
0: That's the whole part of it. You don't do anything with the outer shell.
1: I probably should cut it more at the top and you can like drink the juice or no?
0: You probably could. Yeah.
2: Passion fruit's a drink.
0: You can make drinks.
3: That's also a song by Drake.
1: Yes. Wasn't it a Drake song?
3: It's a Drake song, yeah.
0: And that too. Good job.
3: Yeah, that's why I'm here for.
0: Bad job by me. Truths and lies.
1: Time.
0: Truth is, Brockman likes that passion fruit.
1: Kind of do now.
0: Yeah. He'd be lying if he said he didn't. But let's go around. We'll do some truths and lies week one. Okay, I will start. And when I look at what happened week one, I really loved what I saw from the Bengals defense. And to me, that is a truth. They upgraded their offensive line. They brought in some serious talent. They brought in Dexter Lawrence. Yes, they lost some talent, but I think what they gained and the skill positions that those guys play, like the puzzle pieces fit together better now. They signed their star edge rusher in Boye Mafe, who's coming off the Super Bowl win. You have Jonathan Allen there now. And also I like Brian Cook, who's going to help with their tackles because the Bengals struggled mightily last year and for years past without tackling help. And I like the guys that returned. I like what Al Golden's doing. I think that they can play these guys in waves and they can rotate them. And finally, they have a defense that can support this offense when obviously now with Joe Burrow and the back tightness, he's going to need some extra help. So I think that this is a truth.
3: All right, real quick, I'll just go and say, here's the truth. The Kansas City Chiefs really missed Eric Bieniemy.
0: Oh, yeah, that's a great one.
3: You know, the way they ran the football, the way they looked, in the time that he was with the Chiefs, they averaged 493 points per season. Once he was gone, that went down to 373 points per season. Now, yeah, they did go to Super Bowls. They were 1-1 as opposed to 2-1 with him. But there just is something feels different. It feels like it's right that he's back with Kansas City. And
0: Super Bowls, that was the defense.
3: Yeah.
0: That was Spags' defense that was getting them there at the end.
1: My truth, the Bears' offense. That's the truth. They're not going to score 59 every week, but I think 30 is the floor. On a weekly basis, I think Caleb looks completely locked in, MVP conversation all week. They can run the football. And Colson Loveland, like we said over and over, had zero receptions. Mm-hmm. That is not going to be the norm. Wait till
0: Cannot
1: he
0: be.
1: Gets involved. Look out. Love the Bears.
0: We didn't get to a caller earlier who was calling in and said that he doesn't know how to deal with a great Bears offense.
1: Oh, right.
0: And figure it out.
1: This is it,
0: figure
1: man.
0: It out fast because you're going to have to deal
1: be
0: with
1: happy,
0: it.
1: Bro.
0: Yeah.
2: Yep.
0: Yeah, I don't know if we have time to get to our lives.
1: We'll do lies and the TV only.
3: TV only.
0: Okay. Hey, radio.
1: Great job, Colleen.
0: Thanks for listening. Maybe see you tomorrow, maybe not. Bye.
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21: As North Carolina's defensive coordinator amid the conclusion of an internal investigation into the football program's culture under his father, Bill. The university said the probe revealed isolated disregard for values and standards of conduct. NFL Week 2 kicks off.
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23: And a 1-0 pitch swung on, well hit to left. This ball heading back, this ball is gone, a home run, Miguel Rojas.
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26: 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Never a dull moment in college football. The Lane Bowl in Oxford this weekend. MLB postseason, oh, so close, and the W is back. But the show tonight was in Western New York, Lions, Bills. Bills hoping to start it off right in their new stadium. Offense not an issue for either team in week one. Buffalo defeated Houston 36-31. Detroit defeated New Orleans 31-30. Detroit's first road game this season, QB Jared Goff, 0-3 versus the Bills in his career coming into this one. As for Josh Allen, 3-0 versus Detroit in his career, tied for his most wins without a loss. Joe Brady seeking to become the first Bills coach to begin his tenure 2-0. And the night didn't start out great. Bills standout defensive tackle Ed Oliver injured his hip in warmups and did not play. But it got better from there for Buffalo. Bills wasted no time finding their new end zone.
27: It looks like we're going to get tush-push time here for Allen.
28: James Cook right behind Allen under center. First and goal from the one. They push it over the left side, and he looks to be over the goal line. He is. Josh Allen in for a one-yard touchdown run, and the Bills are on the board first in the debut regular season game here at Highmark.
26: That from 97 Rock. Only fitting that the first touchdown in the new stadium comes from the star quarterback, and his star, it would only get brighter. Still in the first.
28: Here's the snap. It's a blitz. Allen back to pass. Gets rid of it. Looking deep down the middle. Wide open is Josh Palmer, who's going to go for a 43-yard touchdown.
26: So that's a Palmer. A few minutes later, Allen had another one to Dawson Knox for a one-yard touchdown. And Buffalo piling it on in their new home. Still in the first half, Bills up 21-7.
28: Allen in the shotgun, takes the snap, back to pass, looking over the middle, rips it, and it's complete for a touchdown to Dalton Kincaid. A 16-yard touchdown pass. Allen ripped a laser right over the middle.
26: And the Bills were ripping the scoreboard, too, now up 27-7 after a failed PAT. For Kincaid, he'd finish with 7 receptions, 95 yards, a receiving touchdown. He's got 225 receiving yards already this season. And Buffalo carried a 27-10 lead into the locker room at halftime. Lions weren't done yet, though. Detroit found the end zone in the third to cut into the lead, make it 27-17. And then who else? Still in the third.
28: First and goal from the two. High formation here. Knox is the lead back. Cook behind him. There's a snap. Takes the handoff to Cook. Allen rolling right, and he's going to run it into the near pylon for the touchdown. And he got cleaned up by Anzarike. Pops to his feet as Josh Allen, for the second week in a row, has gone for two rushing and two passing.
26: And the Bills up big. But credit again to the Lions, no quit in Dan Campbell's team. Again, pulling within 10 early in the fourth. Buffalo's offense on the move, though, late with just under 3 minutes left in the game.
28: Allen under center here on first and goal from the one. Three tight end set. There's a snap. Hand off to Cook, who reaches the end zone for the touchdown. The Cook is in the kitchen on a one-yard touchdown run with 2:50 remaining.
26: And James Cook would finish the night 135 rushing yards, a touchdown, had 104 rush yards before contact. That's his third career game with 100 such yards. Jared Goff found Amon-Ra St. Brown in the end zone late, but it wasn't enough. Bills get the win, 41-31. Third most points in a team's home stadium debut in the Super Bowl era. That's since 1966. Josh Allen, 20 of 31, 248 passing yards, three touchdowns, added 69 yards on the ground, two touchdowns. He has nine touchdowns and zero turnovers in two games. He is the third player in NFL history to do so. He joins 2018 Pat Mahomes and 2013 Peyton Manning. Yes, both went on to win the MVP. Allen shared his thoughts after the game on a special night in Buffalo.
1: Yeah, I think at the national anthem, caught myself like taking it all in and understanding how cool of what I get to do. You know, my job is the coolest thing in the world. It's everything that I've ever wanted, to be the quarterback of an NFL franchise. And I'm just very fortunate that I ended up here in Buffalo and got to, be the first quarterback to open this stadium, which is a special spot.
26: Allen now 4-0 versus the Lions in his career. Most wins without a loss against any team. As for head coach Joe Brady, he's the first coach in Bills history to begin his tenure 2-0. And here's the head ball coach after the game on the fast start.
2: I've said all along it was important for us. I wanted us to take the ball in this environment and kind of set the tone. And I thought the guys, we had some good third downs. Like it wasn't like it was just an easy drive, but it was some critical conversions and the finish in the end zone. And I mean, that stadium was electric, and so it was, that was the start that we needed. And I just need us to play it that way all 60 minutes.
26: More from Brady on his quarterback.
2: Now the only difference is now I'm on the field watching it, and it's actually kind of more amazing. When you ask everybody on the team to empty the tank, you can watch how he plays, and it's like, how does everybody else not feel like they need to empty it out? Because he literally gave everything he had out there, and he put the team on his back in a lot of those situations. He was taking hits. Obviously, I don't like that, but we were moving him in the pocket. He was making good decisions, and then finding his way in the end zone. And anytime you have a quarterback that can score, throwing the ball in, running the ball, it makes my life a lot easier. And he was outstanding today, and the score reflects that.
26: As for his Bills, they're the third team in NFL history to start a season 2-0 despite allowing 30 points in both games. Tough night for Detroit. Never quite found it despite the score making it seem somewhat close. Head coach Dan Campbell after the game.
3: Well, Joe Brady had those guys ready to go. They played well, all three phases, and they got after us, and we didn't play good enough, and we didn't coach good enough. That falls on me, and we needed to play it didn't have to be spotless, but it certainly needed to be a lot cleaner than that, and we did not do that. And we knew we needed to score some points. We stalled out early in that game, that got us early. You're down three scores and really we haven't done anything offensively. And so a lot of that help needed to come there, to be able to answer back. So we fell short there.
26: Lions indeed fell short, and they fought a 4-6 in road games since the start of last season. They were an NFL best 14-3 in road games from 2023 to 24. And now both these teams get some rest. Neither will play again for 11 days. Bills will host the Chargers week 3, Sunday, September 27th. Lions, they will be home against the Jets the same day. SportsCenter All Night, ESPN Radio, halfway.

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1: Steve Belichick has resigned as North Carolina's defensive coordinator amid the conclusion of an internal investigation into the football program's culture under his father, head coach Bill Belichick. UNC said in a statement that the investigation, quote, determined that certain actions demonstrated a disregard for Carolina's values and standards of conduct, end quote. The Los Angeles Dodgers clinched their fifth consecutive National League West title and 13th in the past 14 seasons with an 8-2 win over the Cincinnati Reds on Thursday afternoon. And quarterback Josh Allen quickly put his stamp on the Bills' new stadium Thursday night, leading Buffalo to a 41-31 victory over Jared Goff and the Detroit Lions.
2: Allen to take one more snap, takes a knee, and that'll do it. The final 10 seconds will run off, and the Bills, in their debut in New Highmark Stadium, get a well-earned victory. They put 41 points up on the board and win by 10, 41-31.
1: 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I'm Chris Burnett. There's been a grand total of one game played at New Highmark Stadium in Buffalo, but they're already calling it the house that Allen built. Josh Allen with one to remember on Thursday night in Orchard Park. He finished 20 of 31, 248 passing yards, three touchdowns, added 69 yards on the ground with two touchdowns, nine touchdowns and zero turnovers in two games. Just the third player in NFL history to do so. And he joins Pat Mahomes and Peyton Manning, who each won the MVP in those respective seasons. It was Allen's fourth career five-touchdown outing and followed a four-touchdown outing, two passing, two rushing, in Buffalo's 36-31 season-opening win at Houston. His counterpart, Lions quarterback Jared Goff, did more than enough to hold his own. 26 of 38, 327 yards in the air, four touchdowns, and it was enough to move him past the 40,000 career yard mark in the air, and that's through 153 career games. Ties him with Kirk Cousins and Dan Marino for the fourth fastest in NFL history. Here's Goff after the game on doing what he could to force the comeback in the second half.
3: We've been in these games before where we've scratched our way back and got right back into it and won these games, and so I don't think there was ever a moment of panic or anything. It was, you know, status quo, and we really wanted to cut that game to one score, and we got closer. We got to 10, and one more possession maybe would have done it for us, but weren't able to get it to one score, and it sucked. But yeah, we scratch and claw. We got a lot of pride, certainly on this team.
1: For Goff, it was his 25th straight game with a passing touchdown, longest active streak in the NFL, and longest streak in Lions history. Goff falls to 0-4 against the Bills in his career, his most losses without a win versus any team. Fellow Lions star Aiden Hutchinson spoke to the media after the game as well on the struggles the defense had stopping the run.
4: You know, we knew we were going to give up some, and like, it is what it is. We can live with that, but it's just the run game stuff that kills you. You know, like Josh, he's going to make some plays. He's going to get out in the perimeter. He's going to run for 5 to 10 yards, whatever that is. But it's like, we got to be able to stop the run, you know, like the running back, you know, so that's what we got to do.
1: That from the defense. What about more from the Lions offense? Amon-Ra St. Brown, 9 receptions, 142 yards, 2 touchdowns, 6th career game with 100 receiving yards and 2 touchdowns. It's tied for the 3rd most since entering the NFL in 2021. Jahmyr Gibbs, 52 rushing yards, 6 receptions, 61 receiving yards and a touchdown. 4th career game with 50 rushing yards and 50 receiving yards. And going back to Buffalo, scored a lot of points in 2 games. Also gave up a lot of points. Game night host Q Myers with more on, is there reason for concern here?
5: I mean, there's definitely areas of concern if you're Buffalo, but you rather have areas of concern and wonder how you can fine tune this defense so you don't have to have a shootout and you don't have to put up 40 points or 36 points to win a game, but you rather have that situation while you're still winning games. So they're 2-0 on the season. You'll They know that they got to, you know, throw the ball around the yard. I'm sure that the Bills played defense a little bit different as they had a 27-10 lead at the half. But, you know, the Lions made it interesting for a second, but at the end of the day, it felt like this was kind of, like I said, the Bills had the train on the track and they were all rolling in the right direction. But yeah, I mean, you know, as coaches are always going to find things to work on, the defense is definitely where they need to work.
1: And I'd say it's hard to disagree. That said, Myers is still high on the Bills through two games.
5: Because I've really been pounding that table for how great this Texans defense is going to be. I was there in Houston when the Raiders took them on in a joint practice, and I just saw how they flew around to the ball. Now, granted, the Raiders are not the Bills, so it's a different ball game. But coming off of what they did last year defensively, you know, I thought all the Texans need to do is figure out C.J. Stroud and that offense, and they'll be cooking with grease. And then all of a sudden, Buffalo goes and puts up a 30-something, you know, point performance again. I'm just like, whoa, didn't see that one coming. Again, early in the season, don't want to overreact. But, and on top of that, Buffalo never does well against the Texans. Like, mm-hmm. that's a fact.
6: Big and monkey off of a
7: Raiders are 1-0, and they take on the Chargers at 0-1. 0-1, and the line on DraftKings. The line on this game is Chargers -6.5. It is on CBS with Andrew Catalan and someone named Logan Ryan. I have no idea who that is, but they will have the call on this particular game. And generally speaking, Andrew Catalan, if he's doing the game, probably not a big game. We used to play my guy Dick Stockton back in the day. We used to say, well, every game Dick Stockton's doing, it's not a big game. At the end, you know, he called many big games. And Dick Stockton's the guy that gave us the line, which I still use, and I will use the rest of my time in broadcasting, that stats tell you what has happened, not what's going to happen. That was gifted to me by the great Dick Stockton. So the Raiders and the Chargers, this game, it's not a dome. SoFi Stadium has a roof, but they say it's not a dome. It's not a dome because it's open on both ends. And this will be a Raider home game in L.A., although Eddie and Karen Garcia will be pulling for the Chargers for what that's worth. 80 degrees at kickoff, and there'll still be some overcast skies in L.A. that, I don't know why they'd still have that, but they say kind of a foggy morning, and then it'll burn away. It's not June gloom, it's September, but nonetheless. So who do we like? Mentioned the Chargers, a 6.5-point favorite in this game. A 6.5-point favorite in this game. And I am going to take the road team. I'm going to take the Raiders. Now, there's a rule that we have, if you've listened to Benny versus the Penny over the years. The rule is, anytime you get a touchdown or more in a divisional game, you either take the points or you don't bet the game. That's always been the gold standard rule. Now, this is obviously not that. It's 6.5. It's close to 7, but it's 6.5. So I'm still going to take the Raiders here, and here's why. Not that I think the Raiders are great. I was so blown away by how terrible the Chargers looked against a really bad Cardinal team. They're going to fix some stuff here, which is great and wonderful and good for them, but are they going to fix everything? Unlikely. Unlikely that they're going to be able to fix everything that quickly. And here's the formula for the Raiders to get her done. It's going to be Ashton Jeanty and that Raider offense, which is not, the Raider offense is not, let's be honest here, not great. But the offense should be able to run the ball a little bit with Ashton Jeanty. And the Cardinals had some success. There were some big plays at times the Cardinals had last week. Jeanty had nearly 150 scrimmage yards in the opener. Granted, it was against the Dolphins. The Chargers, though, allowed Arizona 393 yards. You realize if they had played a good team, the Chargers would have allowed 1,000 yards of total offense? Yeah, exactly. So Vegas, you know, you play those long, methodical, sustained drives, third down and short and all that. And you have to make Jim Harbaugh's team prove that last week was an aberration against the Cardinals. And it wasn't just the Charger defense that was bad. The Chargers offense with Justin Herbert only had 268 yards, 14 points. They only ran for 81 yards against Arizona. That means they'll get shut out and have no yards against a good team. My God, how embarrassing. And now you add on to that Ladd McConkey, the safety guy, the security blanket for Justin Herbert. And he has not practiced, didn't practice Wednesday or Thursday, and his availability is in doubt. So good luck on that. Now, do I love Kirk Cousins? No, no, he's washed up, and is, you know, I'm worried about him giving the game away. We've certainly seen that, but it's not prime time, so that's a good thing. I'm going way too long in this game. It's a crap game. I'm going to take the Raiders. I will take the 6.5 points and the penny picks.
6: The penny agrees again, going to the Raiders.
7: All right, we got three featured games left, including the two primetime games on the Week 2 card. It's Benny versus the Penny. You can give us your feedback on X at Ben Maller. That's at Ben Maller on X. And in addition to that, if that was not enough for you, we also have, as an added bonus, we have the Insta Trivia. And here is the Insta Trivia. We mentioned this a few minutes ago, but we'll do it again. Chicago running backs Kyle Manungai and DeAndre Swift. So those two, easy for me to say. The Chicago running backs Kyle Manungai and DeAndre Swift both went over 100 yards in week one. They can join blank and blank as the only pair of teammates in NFL history that each had at least 100 yards rushing in their team's first two games of a season. Again, let me repeat that for those of you in the back of the room that are a little slow. You can answer this on X at Ben Maller. Chicago running backs Kyle Manungai had 100 yards rushing, and DeAndre Swift had 124 yards rushing in week one. Those two guys can join blank and blank as the only pair of teammates in NFL history, each with at least 100 rushing yards in their team's first two games of a season. That is the Insta Trivia. The answer, we'll get to it, and we will do it next. However, it's the B block, and what hour is it? Let's find out right now. Here we go.
8: Number two.
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7: 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Now, we don't get the promotion that the other shows get, but that's fine. We've got the will of the people. Or you, the person, to help us on this bumpy ride. 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That's at Ben Maller Show. And please, please click that little thingamajig there. Follow that page and comment. That messes with the algorithm. And we really, really like that a lot. We like that a lot. All right, back to it. Time now to pay off the Insta trivia. Then right back to Benny versus the Penny. I and jumped the gun. That's all right. Here it is. Insta trivia. Chicago running backs Kyle Manungai, he had 100 yards, and DeAndre Swift, 124 rushing yards in week one. They can join blank and blank as the only pair of teammates in NFL history, each with at least 100 rushing yards in the team's first two games of a season. That is the question, and what is the answer? And let's see, what do we have here? Page down. Drew Peacock and Ben Dover. Very funny, Mr. Irrigation. Who else do we have? Page down. Alfie Aponer says former Pats third-round pick Logan Ryan, defensive back Rutgers, and Andrew Catalan. Okay, I still don't know who it is. Jim Kick and Mercury Morris from Eek in Roseville, Minnesota. Big Lou, he's on number two and Hollering James. Mercury Morris and Larry Zonka from Mike from Pittsfield. Rock'em and Sock'em, very funny, from Not Blind Austin in Bakersfield. Harley Race and Ric Flair, my faves, from the legend Joe the Ghost Hunter. Lenny and Squiggy from JT the Wingman. Bo Jackson, Marcus Allen from Georgia Boy. What say you, Lorena?
0: Rondé and Tiki Barber.
7: No. John Capoletti and Lawrence McCutcheon of the 1976 LA Rams. Back to it. Benny versus the Penny. Three games left. And no time to waste. Next up, Koopaloops Broncos at 0-1 playing host to Jacksonville. The Jags come in 1-0. As they went monster mashing there, Jacksonville in week one. Well, they played the Browns. And this game on CBS with Ian Eagle and Ross Tucker. They have the call. The Broncos on the line provided by DraftKings. Broncos are a -2.5-point favorite in this game. Weather in Denver at kickoff. The forecast calls for 70 degrees and a 27% chance of showers in this particular game, and the pick is in, and I'm going to take the Jaguars in this game. But the Jaguars defense pretty good. They're not great, but they're pretty good. And I'm so shocked by how bad Bo Nix looked in that game last week. I can't imagine he's going to fix everything this week. Now, it's hard to get a read on Trevor Lawrence. He looked really good. Had four touchdowns in week one, but it was against the Browns. It was against the Browns. But did you see the Broncos defense? My God, what happened? Right? What happened? And the Broncos have some guys out with injury, mostly on the offensive side of the ball. And so as long as Jacksonville doesn't turn the ball over too much, which is always the case in all these games, I don't know why I even bother saying it, Trevor Lawrence should be able to put some points on the board. I think this will be a pretty close game. I don't think the Broncos are going to win. I think Jacksonville wins this game. So I'm going to take the Jaguars. I will take the 2.5 points. Thank you very much here. And the Jags taking advantage of some early season blues for Bo Nix and the Broncos. And the Penny picks.
1: Penny agrees with you.
7: Sorry, Coop. Sorry.
1: Yeah.
7: Okay. Next up, the Colts 0-1 at the Chiefs 1-0. On Sunday Night Football, NBC, Mike Tirico and Chris Collinsworth, and the Chiefs a 6.5-point favorite. 75 degrees at kickoff, rain likely at Arrowhead. I'm going to take the Colts here. Taylor in the backfield playing keep away. This is too many points. Daniel Jones, not great, but I'm going to take Indianapolis to keep this game closer than it probably should be. What about the Penny, Koopaloop?
1: The Penny is a big Patrick Mahomes fan, going with the Chiefs.
7: All right, disagree on that. Giants and Rams, it's on ABC, Joe Buck, Troy Aikman. Rams a 7-point favorite. I believe the Rams are going to win this game, but I don't trust them. Jackson Dart and the Giants will keep it close. I'm going to take the Giants plus the 7. The Penny picks, Coop.
1: The Penny agrees again, picking the Giants.
7: All right. All right, there you go. Benny versus Penny. All the picks will be up on social media. But those are the 8 featured games. Benny versus the Penny. Hey, it's Maller here. The wait is over. 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
0: Alan put on a show.
1: Here's the snap. It's a blitz. Allen back to pass. Gets rid of it. Looking deep down the middle. Wide open is Josh Palmer, who's going to go for a 43-yard touchdown.
0: 97 Rock Bills Radio Network on the call. They defeated the Lions 41-31. Allen threw for 248 yards and three touchdowns. He also had two rushing touchdowns, while James Cook had 21 carries, 135 yards, and a touchdown. Rams defensive tackle Aaron Donald was a full participant in practice on Thursday. The team is hopeful that he will play Monday night against the Giants. In baseball, the Astros topped the Royals 6-2, and the Rangers lost to the Red Sox 4-3. Houston now has a one-game lead over Texas for the division, and the White Sox held on 3-1 against the Tigers and moved back into first place with Cleveland. I'm Monty Bolaños.
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0: Well, you're the chef at that one-star Italian bistro. Of course you're going to compliment your own pasta, your own lasagna. So he's just, Cam Ward, based on what we've seen, he's not all he's cracked up to be. And look, we've all made dumb purchases. It happens. Now, that said, Cam Ward, still his signature moment as an NFL quarterback, is literally telling everyone, quote, we ass. That's it. That's all. That's the big board. Cam Ward, we ass. That is his moment in the NFL. It is the Ben Maller Show, and this is our moment in the air everywhere. And we thank you for listening. We know you have options. Not good ones, but we thank you for listening to us. And we are here for the rest of the overnight at 877-99 on Fox as we reopen the phone numbers, 877-996-6369. Also on X, at Ben Maller. That is at Ben Maller if you'd like to be part of the live radio show. Time now for the Maller Riddle of the Day. And here it is, the Maller Riddle of the Day. Now, I was going to use one from Robbie the Mariner fan, but I decided against that because I don't want to get any calls here on a Friday from management. So instead, we'll do this one from the, it's the Maller Riddle of the Day. Raiders quarterback Kirk Cousins recently admitted that blank is his Las Vegas addiction. He's got an addiction problem playing with the Raiders. He picked it up when he got to Vegas. Raiders quarterback Kirk Cousins admitted this week that blank is his Las Vegas addiction. That is the Maller Riddle of the Day. The answer, we'll get to it, and we will do it next. However, it is a block party. Let's see if we can count here what hour it is in the A block.
1: Number three.
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0: entire story. They would say, ah, this is a nothing story. That's it. Instead, they pretty much called the fire department there in the Delaware Valley. And when Patrick Mahomes hears, hey, make him play quarterback, he chuckles and moves on and says, okay, make me play quarterback, dumb dumb. And in Philadelphia, when somebody says, make Jalen Hurts play quarterback, they call an emergency team meeting over a one-day, might I add, benign quote. A rather benign quote, and they make it a big deal. Now the Eagles are off to the 1-0 start. The Philadelphia football team getting pretty much a bye. They played the Commanders, and the Commanders clearly not back, although that was a 2-point win, a late touchdown by the Commanders. However, the Eagles offense had just 10 first downs in that game. 10! That doesn't seem good to me. And Jalen Hurts, well, he did make a couple of big plays throwing the ball. There was a 64-yard pass play, a 43-yard pass play to Dallas Goedert. Overall, Hurts completed less than 60% of his passes. He did have three touchdowns, but the Eagles' offense, big plays, it's a weird situation there against the Washington Commanders. It is the Ben Maller Show. If you would like to be part of this show, you can do that right now. We had Benny versus the Penny back in hour two, so you'll have to download the podcast. Here are my picks on the 8 highlighted games, and we'll also put all the other picks on Benny versus the Penny on the various social media platforms. Not on X, but we'll put it on Instagram and Ben Maller on Facebook, which is Ben Maller Show on Facebook. So you'll want to make sure to follow those accounts. And again, on Instagram, Ben Maller on Fox. The Facebook page is Ben Maller Show. All the picks, my picks, the Penny's picks will be up later today. You can analyze all of that. It is the Ben Maller Show as we continue on and on and on. Straight ahead, the Coop Scoop on Entertainment. Hooray for Hollywood. Hooray for Hollywood. We'll get to that, and we will do it next. However, it is the A Blockity Block, and let's find out what hour it is.
1: Number 4.
0: Live from the Lorena Theater in Sherman Oaks, right there. 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

0: 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And this weekend, the fifth hour podcast with our old homie, Eddie Garcia, our buddy, Mr. Hockey himself. So check that out. Thank you, thank you, thank you, thank you.
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1: Ben Maller.
0: Well, let's welcome in a guy who just got released from the Gray Bar Hotel. He's back. He's a free man for now, kind of. As long as he only smokes weed and nothing else. Jed Who Fled is back.
6: Why are people doing research? That's a big red flag. Why are your Ben Maller CIA people doing research?
0: Okay,
6: that's
0: Jed's going to play. Calm down. You'll play against. Let's have Mark in the North End play, my buddy Mark. Hello, Mark. Welcome.
7: Good morning, Ben. And you're right, I did know what NIR meant.
0: Exactly. Exactly. All right. Now, gentlemen, your name is your buzzer. The categories are close but no cigar and leaderboard. And, Jed, which category do you want?
6: Close but no cigar.
0: Okay. These NFL players, gentlemen, your name is your buzzer. These NFL players have been finalists on the Hall of Fame ballot for multiple years without getting in, without getting in. We'll start with $400. This wide receiver led the NFL in receiving yards twice. And was 10th all-time in that category when he officially retired in 2012. He was a key member of the greatest show on turf.
6: Mark, hey, Ed.
0: Mark.
7: Torrey Holt.
0: That is correct. Torrey Holt of the St. Louis Rams. $600. This three-time Super Bowl winner has been a finalist many times, including the last four consecutive years, but still hasn't been inducted into the Hall of Fame despite being the Cowboys' all-time leader in tackles.
6: Jed.
0: Jed.
6: I was going to say tackles, dude. Oh, man, Derek, the safety?
0: unfortunately, Derek, that is incorrect. Would
7: Derek
0: you like
7: Woodson,
0: to steal?
7: Derek Woodson, Derek Woodson, Darren Woodson.
0: It's your call.
8: I don't know. Do we accept that after the...
7: I've been locked up for 9 days. Give me a little leeway.
8: All right, well, we'll take it.
0: All right, Darren, what's it? $800. This two-time finalist sits at 18th on the all-time career rushing yards list, but might have a tough time getting in the hall. He never led the league in rushing, and he only has a second-team All-Pro to his name, most associated with the Jacksonville Jaguars.
7: Yeah, Maurice Jones-Drew.
0: No. Would you like to steal my friend on the North End?
7: I'm going to pass on that one.
0: All right, it's Fred Taylor, and no farting, Jed. We're out of time. Who won?
8: Mark wins.
7: Why you got me
0: Mark wins. You lost, Jed. Go back to jail. You lost, dude. 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
18: From the CTV newsroom, I'm Connor Ray with the news on TSN 1200. Affordability and property taxes dominating discussions along the municipal election campaign trail here in Ottawa. Incumbent Mayor Mark Sutcliffe promised to keep property tax increases at a maximum of 2.5% for the first 2 years next term if he's reelected. It's a promise he delivered this term before raising taxes by 3.9% and 3.75% in the final 2 years of it. Jeff Leeper, meanwhile, unveiling his platform on affordable housing.
8: My promise is a 1,500 new not-for-profit units per year. I am confident that we can achieve that using the land bank that the City of Ottawa already has, and that those homes will be more affordable than what would be built by the private market.
9: Leap are promising a 1% levy to pay for infrastructure, but he has not committed to anything when it comes to property taxes. Neil Saravanamutu also not locking in on a property tax target, and Alex Lawson has not yet released a tax platform. Two people have been charged in connection with a stabbing in Deep River that left one person with life-threatening injuries and prompted an extensive shelter-in-place order last week. Police responded to the incident on September 9th after getting reports of a serious assault in the area of McGilligot Drive. One person was transported to hospital and the shelter order was issued to the community as no suspects were identified or taken into custody. Now police say they have arrested a 26-year-old Deep River resident, Hayden Fry, who's charged with attempted murder and for failure to comply with probation. Additionally, 69-year-old Sharon Drury was charged with obstruction. And the price of diesel continues to blow past record levels, jumping 15 cents Thursday. The cost in the capital sitting at $2.69 a liter, more than double what it was a year ago. Canadians for Affordable Energy President Dan McTagg says high diesel prices are driving up the cost of transporting everyday goods, an expense that will ultimately be passed on to consumers.
15: The shortage of supply coming at a time in which diesel demand goes through the roof means that these prices are here at least for the next 6 or 7 months. We're into truly uncharted waters, and that means that the long-term knock-on impact for consumers is going to be widespread.
9: There is some relief for gasoline prices today, set to drop 10 cents a liter. That's the latest from the CTV Newsroom. I'm Connor Ray with the news on TSN 1200.
16: Hello there, it's JR. Here's what you need to know this morning. The Buffalo Bills are 2-0 after another impressive offensive performance. The Bills scored 6 touchdowns in a 41-31 victory over the Lions in the debut game of their brand new stadium. It came a week after they scored 36 points in beating Houston. Josh Allen ran for 2 scores, threw for 3 others. Jared Goff had 4 touchdown passes for Detroit, which fell to 1-1. One down note for the Bills: wide receiver DJ Moore injured his shoulder during the game, had to leave, and did not return. There was no update post-game. We'll have a pair of NFL games for you Sunday afternoon with the Cowboys and Commanders following 67's hockey, and then the Sunday nighter, it's the Colts and the Chiefs. NFL Commissioner Roger Goodell says a new state-of-the-art stadium would be necessary for Toronto to be considered for an NFL expansion franchise down the road. Speaking on Overdrive on TSN 1050 on Thursday, Goodell says Toronto is a, quote, great city. The Bills played regular season games in Toronto from 2008 to 2013. The Red Blacks head west for Calgary today and tomorrow's matchup with the Stampeders. The Stamps are 5-8, 2 games out of the final playoff spot with 5 games left in their season. And they'll be without running back Dedrick Mills, who's been ruled out with a hip injury. The Red Blacks will be without their starting running back as well, as Greg Bell is out with an abdominal injury, which means Daniel Adebaboye will get the start. McLeod Bethel-Thompson gets his first start at quarterback as Ottawa looks once again for its first win of the season. Pre-game show starts at 5:30. Game kicks at 7 tomorrow right here on TSN 1200. The Ottawa Titans return home tonight to try to do something they've never done before: play for a league championship. The Titans will host the New York Boulders 7 o'clock tonight at Ottawa Stadium in Game 3 of the Best of 5. Ottawa leads the series 2-0. They're 4-0 in the playoffs overall. If Ottawa wins this series, they'll play for the Frontier League title for the first time in history. Next week would be a Best of 5, and Games 3, 4, and 5 would be in Ottawa next weekend. Out-of-town scoreboard was not kind for the idle Blue Jays Thursday. The teams they're chasing for the wild card spot, several won. The White Sox beat the Tigers 3-1. They're back into a tie with Cleveland for first in the AL Central. Chicago gets the tiebreaker, meaning Cleveland is now back to the wild card leader. And the Jays trail the Guardians by 2 games. The Jays are tied with Texas, which lost 4-3 to Boston. Houston won last night as well. The Rangers and Jays start a huge 3-game series in Arlington tonight. Dylan Cease will throw for Toronto. Travis Green called the Sens' first day on ice at training camp a good day. The team skated in 2 groups with forward lines of Stutzla, Batherson, and Borkovsky skating together, as did Dylan Cousins between Swedish besties William Eklund and Fabian Zetterlund. With Artem Zub out, it was Carter Yakimchuk with Jake Sanderson and Thomas Chabot paired with Jordan Spence. The Sens signed Ben Hutton to a PTO. He skated on day 1. Hutton spent the last 5 seasons playing for Vegas. Winnipeg GM Kevin Cheveldayoff says the Jets are in no rush to trade Connor Hellebuck after the veteran goalie requested a move out of Winnipeg this offseason. The Jets have reportedly only received lowball offers for the former Vezina winner, who's now suspended after refusing to report to training camp. Dylan Larkin has also requested a trade out of Detroit, but unlike Hellebuck, he's shown up at camp. Larkin says he's not ready to discuss why he wants out of Detroit and has given the Wings a four-team list of that he's willing to be traded to. San Jose signed head coach Ryan Warsawski to a multi-year extension. Warsawski's been the Shark coach the last two seasons. And former Sens first-round draft pick Curtis Lazar is headed overseas to continue his career. Lazar has signed a one-year deal with Lausanne of the Swiss League. He spent 45 games with the Oilers last season, scoring just 6 points. That was his seventh NHL team. The OHL season began last night with Kingston doubling Peterborough 6-3. The 67s will begin their season Sunday afternoon in Kingston. 3 o'clock start here on TSN 1200. Ottawa with a raft of new faces from a team that went to the second round of the playoffs last season. Gatineau begins their season tomorrow afternoon with a home game at the Slush Puppy Center taking on Rouyn-Noranda. There's a soccer doubleheader at TD Place on Sunday. First at noon, Atletico Ottawa hosts Supra du Québec. There are 6 games left in the regular season with Atleti all but locked into third place in the standings. We'll have the game for you noon Sunday here on TSN 1200. Then at 7 o'clock Sunday night, Ottawa Rapid Pro Women's team tries to break its 5-match losing streak with a win over Calgary. And Canada has advanced to the final of the Women's World Wheelchair Basketball Championship at the arena at TD Place. Canada beat the defending Paralympic champions from the Netherlands 85-73 in yesterday's semi. Katie Dandeneau had 35 points for Canada, which will play the U.S. in the final at TD Place Arena tomorrow afternoon at 2:30. And now, you're up to date.
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29: I don't want to take movement for granted anymore. I realized we don't move enough. Isn't that a strange modern-day health concern? I think it's going to baffle historians. What happened to these people? They just stopped. We're not sure. They kind of slowly coalesced into a gel, and that was it for them. We have evidence that they were actually counting their individual steps one at a time. We have little fixes for things. Did you get yourself a standing desk for your work from home life? We're not moving enough. Well, let's stand up and not do it. How about that? Just a whole generation of people at work going, I feel the burn. You feel the burn? Look at me over here. I'm standing and I'm typing. The calories are just falling off of me. I got my blue lenses on and I'm a modern man. Somebody get me some protein.
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How's it going, everybody? Welcome to the show. Welcome to your, yes, Friday morning. The weekend is here with Sports Radio TSN 1200. We are so glad you're along for this 18th day of September, 2026. JR, Steve Lloyd, and Hammer with you. And here's what we have for your weekend weather forecast. It's pretty much perfect. If you like sunshine, that is. Here's what we have. Sunny today, 19. Sunny tomorrow, 17. Sunday should be mostly sunny and up to 20. And these are all sort of normal temperatures for this time of year. So pretty good looking weekend. Final weekend of summer.

0: I came in here, open up usual pages. I open up. We open up the text machine box here. Mm-hmm. And there's a text that came in late in the 5 o'clock hour of the drive yesterday. Somebody saying, if you go to Belleville for wings, go to the dugout.
1: Ooh.
0: And I had to ask Hammer, what the hell is the dugout?
1: Controversy.
0: Because I thought it was all about slap shots.
1: Yeah.
0: He said he's never heard of it. I looked it up. It's been open for 25 years.
2: What part of town is it in, Lloydy?
0: You tell me.
1: Is it in the Queenie Mall?
0: It's on Highway 2.
2: No.
0: Which turns into Dundas
2: it's
0: when you go into Belleville.
2: In the East End. Where you pretty much, it's desolate. Nobody goes out there unless you're going to the hospital.
1: That's hard living.
2: There, I think there's still a Country Time Donuts out in that part of town.
1: And the dugout.
2: And the dugout.
0: Well, why are you doing a drive-by in Country Time? What'd they do to you?
2: Okay, but you just don't see a lot of Country Times anymore, okay?
1: No,
2: but,
1: bad coffee.
2: But that part of town still has a Country Time.
1: Okay.
2: And the old-timers frequent it, and that is their social excursion, is sitting down and having a cup of bad coffee.
1: And then apparently they go for wings at the dugout because it's convenient.
2: And Lordy said it.
0: And he likes baseball better than hockey. It's called the dugout versus slap shots. I don't know what's going on here.
2: But I like good wings better than bad wings. So I'm going to go to the place that serves great wings, not to the, I believe the term the guy used, it's comparable to slap shots. Okay, I don't want comparable. I want the best.
1: Gotta be better.
2: And the best is slap shots.
1: If you're gonna change horses here, you gotta be, you know, you gotta be, it's gotta be a better horse.
2: Yeah. That's just a ridiculous take, I believe, by that fine, fine list.
1: What was the, I was not listening to that portion of the drive. What was the genesis of why they're taking a roadie down to Belleville?
0: I have
1: some
0: no
1: point?
0: Idea. I wasn't listening at that time either. But I just saw the text come in and, you know, you see somebody talking about a wing place in Belleville that's not slap shots. I have to bring it up here on the show.
1: Well, we only know of two eating establishments in Belleville, one being slap shots and the other is Dinkles fine dining. Slap shots and Dinkles. That's all we have. And apparently now Country Time Donuts. Anyway.
2: Country Time Donut. Yes. Yeah.
1: So I'm guessing it would be something along the lines of road trips to Belleville. To go watch
2: my kid told me there was some discussion and they were suggesting things to AJ. Maybe AJ's heading down in and around the Friendly City and they were suggesting spots and the only spot is Slapshot.
1: Is he only, the fly in that ointment? Does AJ have a car now? Does he have actually a vehicle?
2: Does he
1: make this trip to Belleville?
2: I haven't heard if there's been a purchase made. Maybe his girlfriend is allowing him to use her vehicle. I'm not positive at this moment.
0: Wow. All right. Okay.
1: That usually makes things a little easier.
0: Yeah, it does.
1: I mean, you could take transit, absolutely. You could take a good Flix bus, probably.
2: Flix bus, yes.
0: Yeah, Flix bus.
1: Probably stops in Bell Vegas, I'm guessing. See in Ottawa all the time now.
2: I'm sure. Yeah. This is what we've been, Lloydy and I, it's kind of
0: stops
2: funny.
0: Stops on campus. It's like a 3-minute walk from the dorms.
1: Both your kids are going to York, so.
0: Yeah.
2: So like, forget the train now.
1: Yeah.
2: Like, hit the Flix bus.
1: What's a Flix bus cost you? Ottawa, Toronto.
0: 50.
1: 5-0?
0: Yeah.
1: That's pretty good.
0: It takes you right to Centrum.
1: The train is well more than that. When my kid took the train back from Guelph, it was significantly more than that.
0: I did book the train to Thanksgiving.
1: First trip back.
0: Yeah.
2: Like a Daddy Warbucks over there.
1: Yeah.
0: Well, exactly. It was either that or first class on a flight, you know.
2: What?
0: No.
2: PJ?
0: Yeah, PJ. PJ.
2: Just hit the island. You'll find
0: I'm
2: going
0: to track it, and Robert, what's his face, is going to be on it.
1: Don't get used to it, kid. Roger Turchevic from Dragon's Den. Anyway. All right. Well, we got tons to get to. Sens kickoff training camp. So we got all that to chat about. To go through some of the off-ice hockey news as well as NHL training camps are underway. Obviously, big news out of Winnipeg with Hellebuck and Larkin speaks in Detroit. So we'll go through all of that with you. Don't forget, by the way, Monday, our TSN Hockey Insiders will be back again. Mike Johnson, Frankie Corrado, Cheryl Pounder, every weekday, 8 a.m. So look forward to that starting again, and it'll start with MJ coming up on Monday. So, all right, so we'll do the hockey stuff. 67s, by the way, start their new season, regular season, Sunday down in Kingston, and head coach Dave Cameron is going to join us a little later on this hour, talk about his new team. Lots of new faces from the very good team they had last year. So we'll talk to Dave Cameron later on this hour. Also going to talk to Jackie Urbaez, now friend of the show officially from the Ottawa Titans, and they've got a chance to clinch their playoff series tonight at home. It's going to be good weather night for you to take in a playoff baseball game with the Titans with a chance to move on and sweep their series with the New York Boulders. Jackie Urbaez will be

0: We'll talk about the Blue Jays. Huge weekend. Next biggest series is in Texas starting tonight. So we'll chat through all of that. And of course, yes, the Bills win the Thursday nighter in their brand new stadium as they put the boots to the Lions. Look back at that game and look ahead to a busy NFL weekend. Of course, the Red Blacks as well. Again, looking for win number one tomorrow in Calgary. So lots to get to on this Friday morning. 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
0: 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Conditions in the app. TSN 1200 weekend weather. Sunny. That's the story pretty much for the entire weekend. Today, 19 for the high. Tomorrow, 17. And Sunday should be mostly sunny with a high of 20. And right now, it's 14. 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
1: All right, back 6:25 here on a Friday morning with JR, Steve Lloyd, and Hammer. We're here till 10 o'clock. We got a busy show on the way today. We got 67's tickets to give away to their home opener, which is coming up a week from Sunday against the Sarnia Sting at the arena at TD Place. So stand by for that. And again, Dave Cameron will join us in about 20 minutes or so to talk about the upcoming 67 season, which actually begins this Sunday on the road in Kingston. So 67's home opener tickets and also tickets to the Ottawa Fall Home Show coming to the Cohere Center, what was the EY Center, the Cohere Center, October 1 to 4. So that's what's on the prize list. As mentioned, Dave Cameron will join us. Jackie Urbaez, second baseman for the Ottawa Titans. They've got a big home playoff game tonight with a chance to clinch a spot in the Frontier League Championship if they can win tonight. And if not tonight, then tomorrow night. And if not tomorrow night, then Sunday night. They got three chances to win one game and clinch the series. Jackie Urbaez of the Titans will join us on the show as well. All right, 6:26, Thursday night football last night, Bills and Lions. They sang the Canadian anthem for the first time at the Bills game. That was a nice touch. We can chat later about what we thought of the rendition by the Bare Naked Ladies. But as for the game, the Bills won the coin flip. They took the ball. They drove it down the field.
2: James Cook right behind Allen under center. First and goal from the one. They push it over the left side, and he looks to be over the goal line. He is. Josh Allen in for a one-yard touchdown run, and the Bills are on the board first.
1: That's how it sounded here on TSN 1200, part of the Bills radio network. Josh Allen and the Bills drive right down the field, score a touchdown the first time they touch the ball. They scored a touchdown the second time they touched the ball. They scored a touchdown the third time they touched the ball. And they scored a touchdown the fourth time they touched the ball. They might have scored a touchdown the fifth time they touched the ball, but it got up against halftime. And then they scored a touchdown the sixth time they took the ball to start the second half. So the offense was moving pretty much at will.
3: The only thing that could stop them was halftime.
1: Yeah.
3: That's it.
1: Here is Joe Brady, head coach of the Bills, on Josh Allen.
4: When you ask everybody on the team to empty the tank, you can watch how he plays, and it's like, how does everybody else not feel like they need to empty it out? You know, because he literally gave everything he had out there, and he put the team on his back in a lot of those situations. He was taking hits. Obviously, I don't like that, but we're moving him in the pocket. He was making good decisions, and then finding his way in the end zone. And anytime you have a quarterback that can make, can score, throwing the ball in, running the ball, it makes my life a lot easier. And he was outstanding today, and the score reflects that.
1: For three touchdown passes for Josh Allen, he ran for two others. So far he's had in two games his hand in nine touchdowns for the Bills, four running and five passing. He is at such a, and again, it's early days and football's a long season. And I'm not even talking about injuries. I'm just saying sometimes guys are just playing at an incredible level and then it's sort of, it levels off maybe a little bit, but he's at a level right now to start the season. That's pretty much unstoppable, quite frankly, the way he's playing quarterback.
3: He did a lot of Josh Allen spectacular things last night that we're kind of used to seeing from him. You know, like when something's not open, his ability to just make things happen with his legs looks effortless. He's so big and he's so fast. But I thought maybe his best play of the game was the first snap of the game where he rolls out, you know, to the weak side. So you're blind. And the Lions did a good job with pressure. And usually, when something like that happens, you get hit hard. You could lose the football. You don't make a completion. He didn't panic. He found his check down quickly. Boom. Got 9 yards out of it. Like, that was the kind of play immediately I thought, oh no, they didn't scheme that very well, yeah, because the Lions were all over it. He's like, no problem. I got this.
1: Yeah. So many plays, and just with his feet where it's like he's rolling out. There's really nothing there. And with a lot of quarterbacks or a lot of teams, it's kind of like you're swallowing a 3-yard loss, or maybe you get back to the line of scrimmage. With Josh Allen, just feels like, oh, well, he ended up getting 8 yards out of that,
3: yeah,
1: right? They're in second and short. Like, you know, it ended up being an extremely positive play. Like, there were so many examples of that last night. You know, again, with his feet, he ended up running let me just look here, 14 times for 69 yards. Like, he's averaging 5 yards every time he runs the ball as well.
3: Like, that opening drive was just, was just relentless.
1: Yeah.
3: You just knew it was happening.
1: Yeah.
3: Just a matter of time.
1: Really good. I mean, if you're a Bills fan, I mean, those are two, they played two. Now, Detroit's a little beat up with injuries. It's a short week, all that other stuff, but those are two really good teams. Like, Houston and Detroit, Houston's defense was the best in the NFL last year. They carved them up, that offense last week. And then Detroit, again, they could just score at will. against the Lions last night. So anyway, 2-0 for the Bills.
3: Well, and their first five games of the season are against teams that had above 500 records last season, and they're 2-0 to start that stretch.
1: Yeah.
5: So was this finally the year for the Buffalo Bills?
1: Lloydy.
3: I picked them. I did pick them. I did.
5: We did
3: our picks with Duke. I picked them.
5: They lost their big offseason.
3: Yeah, that's
5: a trade or a signing? I can't remember now with DJ
1: Moore. DJ
5: Moore
1: was a trade with Chicago.
5: That was the guy that they brought in to be, you know.
1: Yeah. That looked ugly.
5: Target number one. Yes.
1: You could just tell sometime because Josh Allen went over when he was recovering on the field. You could tell they said something to each other, and then DJ Moore just kind of shook his head a little bit, so. He landed on his shoulder, so I think it's a shoulder injury. They had no update after the game, but that's there's a guy I follow on social media who used to be a team doctor for the Chargers back in the day, and he does a really good job. But he can look at an injury through TV and go, "That's a blank," and he goes, "That's a sprained AC joint in his shoulder," which is one of those ones where you can't move your shoulder. That's typically a multi-week injury.
3: So, awesome.
1: Yeah. But anyway, hey, listen, if Josh Allen plays at that level, it doesn't matter.
3: Yeah, they can,
1: right?
3: They can
1: overcome
3: get by.
1: It. Yeah.
3: If it's not a season ender for DJ Moore, they'll be fine.
1: And right now, Kincaid is playing so well at tight end. Like, they, and you know, Shakir is good. Like, well, they've got
5: Coleman, Palmer.
1: Yeah.
5: Knox.
3: Dalton Knox. That touchdown that Allen just decided, hey, I'm going to give you a cookie. He could have just run that in. He's like, you know what? I'm going to get your season started, buddy. Here you go.
5: You know, that play, was it just near the end of the second half? Because it's funny you bring that up, because that is something that when you see Josh Allen start to come out wide of the pack and start moving up the field, you just figure he's going to run. And I think it was to Cook or Shakir where he flicks it, but Shakir's already turned around, or Cook's already turned around, ready to block for his quarterback rather than, hey, you're going to pitch it off to me. Something to be worked out there, but that's when you know your quarterback's feeling it. You just feel as though that he's got open field, he's going to take it.
3: But the Knox touchdown, you know your quarterback's feeling it, and you know that you just feel, I'm just going to beat you guys tonight. I can just go, you know what? I'll just give this one, because you know what? It's like counting cards. There's lots of aces in the deck. Don't worry about it. And you can just have this one.
5: Well, he's got the first one in high mark. There is no doubt in my mind. At first and goal from the one. All right, this is absolutely going to be one of those quasi Allen tush pushes here
1: at Josh Allen Stadium.
5: Yes.
1: Dave says, "Can you guys stop being Bills homers? It's only the second game of the year."
5: Hey, they look good.
3: Too bad.
5: The Lions defense is
1: they're beat up.
5: That was bad.
1: They're beat up for sure. And listen, Lloydie's an acknowledged Bills fan. He can crow. His team is good. I am not a Bills fan. I cheer for the Eagles. I can acknowledge when a team plays really well and when an individual is just performing at a level right now. And I said, right at the start, we're two games into the season. I acknowledge that guys can and teams can start here and by the middle of the year and then by December, things can be different. Just say for the here and now, those are two impressive wins.
3: Want to see it in January? Of course. And Hammer's team won the Super Bowl. So what do you want?
1: Exactly. And my team won the Super Bowl the year before that. So
3: Bills, there we go.
5: That would be amazing.
1: Serendipity. Okay. Anyway, final is 41-31 in a game that you would go look at the score and go, oh, it was a tight game. Not really. It never felt like the Lions were ever going to come back and complete the comeback. All right. So we got some games for you on the weekend. We're going to pick up the second half of Cowboys Commanders because we got an Atletico game at noon on Sunday, and then it's 67's opener at 3. And then when that game's over, we'll join Cowboys Commanders. And then the Sunday night game, I'm not super excited about Colts Chiefs, to be quite honest with you. Chiefs, yeah, I get it, primetime. Colts, that seems early in the year for the NFL to be putting the Colts in primetime. That's more of a late November kind of team. Usually they go a little sexier for week two of the season.
5: Well, maybe they just want Patrick Mahomes out there on Sunday Night Football before he gets hurt later on in the season. So this is the time.
1: This is the time
5: to get him out there.
1: We saw him on Monday Night Football. Now we see him on Sunday Night Football. Anyway, that's our lineup for Sunday. We'll talk more NFL throughout the rest of the morning. Got any thoughts on the Bills or the NFL in general? By all means, share. Gabriel Pizza text line at 12-1200, where standard messaging rates apply. Saturday night, we'll have the Red Blacks and the Stampeders. Ottawa flies west. Today, Greg Bell is not going to play. He has been, and I think, and again, I'll maintain, through no fault of his own, not effective as a runner this year. Daniel Adebaboye will start in his place. Bell is out with an abdominal injury, so That's another injury Ottawa will have to contend with, but I think the storyline for tomorrow night in Calgary will be the first start of McLeod Bethel-Thompson, and we'll see what he can do when he gets the ball right from the start of the game against a Calgary team that's probably, so the pecking order is Ottawa clearly is the worst team in the league, Hamilton clearly is second worst, but Calgary is just slightly ahead of Hamilton. So on the winnable game scale, this is a winnable game. And Ottawa played, I think we can all agree, the game against Toronto was probably maybe their best overall game of the season, despite the fact that they lost. Maybe they're trending in the right, and maybe they win tomorrow night.
3: What do you think the plan is at the quarterback for the rest of the season? Play McLeod Bethel-Thompson until they win, and just so you get a win, and then you give Barnes an opportunity?
1: Yes. I think.
3: Just win, baby, for now.
1: Yeah, I think they want to get a win. They want to be embarrassed.
3: Absolutely.
1: By losing.
3: And when once that happens, it'll all be about Bryson Barnes getting an opportunity.
1: Yeah, I don't think they want to throw him to the Wolves. I think they want to give him a chance to succeed, and that may not be going full time. It may be.
3: Yeah.
1: I think he's going to get some series here and there. And then as you said, maybe toward the end of the year, he'll get some starts. So we'll see. 5:30 pregame show tomorrow, 7:00 kickoff. Stamps and Red Blacks here on TSN 1200. The Sens dropped the puck on training camp yesterday. Two big groups. Here's Travis Green on what he saw on day one.
6: Good first day. Everyone is always anticipating day one at camp. It's almost like the last 3 weeks. You know, it feels like summer ended probably 3 weeks ago, not just for coaches, but for players as you lead up. So it's always good to get through it. And I thought the guys looked good. I thought our pace was high. Execution was pretty good. You know, there's going to be some rust, and that's to be expected. But all in all, good day one.
1: All right. Travis Green said the day before, don't read too much into lines and deep pairings. But that's what we're going to do. Here's the way they lined up for at least day one. With Stützle, Batherson, and Burakovsky was on the wing with those two guys. Dylan Cousins centered. New guy, William Eklund, who's wearing number 27, and Fabian Zetterlund. And those two guys are Swedish besties. So they're playing together with Cousins. And then on the back end, with Zubout, Yakimchuk played with Sanderson, and Shabbat played with Spence. So you went out for the second group yesterday, Lloydie.
3: Yeah, so I saw the Shabbat-Spence group, and then Cousins was in between Eklund and Zetterlund. And honestly, the most impressive player for me in the group that I saw, and I was sitting there watching it with Gord, Claude Giroux looks lean and fast. Faster, like Claude Giroux looked really, really, it's just the first skate. And even at the bag skate at the end, where there's five guys up and back, for some conditioning.
1: Air quote conditioning skate.
3: Conditioning skate, yeah. It's not fitness testing, but it's kind of, you know, sheep's clothing a little bit.
1: Yeah.
3: But it's also just see where guys are at. Claude was burying the younger guys as well. He looked really, really good. That was my biggest takeaway from watching that second group
1: and
3: yesterday.
1: Who was he skating with when they did practice?
3: I got it here. Hang on.
1: Because I'm trying to.
3: Halliday in the middle and Tyler Boucher on the right
1: okay.
3: wing.
1: Okay,
3: played his off wing.
1: Because if Burakovsky's going to get a chance on one of the top two lines, and that was debatable, right? Then somebody's going to, in the game of musical chairs, somebody with some name recognition is not going to be in the top three lines. Like Ridley Gregg, is it Gregg, Pinto, and Amadio then? And then is it Claude Giroux now a fourth line player to at least start? Would appear based on the way that yesterday went. And again,
3: yeah.
1: we've been told don't read too much into it, but is Claude Giroux right now the fourth line guy with the Sens? The extra forward.
3: I think it's clear what we saw yesterday. I think it's fair to read into the top two lines and the top two D pairings. Because that's very plausible what we saw yesterday. Beyond that, there was different guys in different groups and how it's going to come together. And don't forget Fogel's out right now as well. So
1: yep.
3: It's beyond the top two right now. I think it's a kind of a TBD. I still think there's a chance that Claude Giroux ends up playing with Shane Pinto on an air quotes third line as well. But hey, listen, we all know he's not getting any younger, but on day one, everybody likes to say this. I think Claude had a good summer.
1: Yeah.
3: He looked really good.
1: That's good. I mean, right now you kind of think of, because the Sens have a lot of guys, like a fourth line right now. You mentioned Fogel, once he gets back, and if they keep Burakovsky up on the line with Stützle, right now then your fourth line, if you want to number them, would be Fogel, let's say Halliday and Giroux. Now, that's not your prototypical heavy, you know, let's get in on the forecheck and bang some bodies types of guys. But that's also a fourth line that's got a fair degree of skill. That, and again, I don't think that's the way they would line up, but well, just to show you kind of the depth of forward for Ottawa when everybody's healthy, that's some talented people on a fourth line.
3: And the Sens aren't alone. Everybody has the same mantra, it seems, in the NHL. We want to play fast. We want to play everybody. Some teams say that. Some teams actually can do it. On paper, at the forward position, the Senators have an opportunity to do that.
1: Right. Yeah.
3: Play everybody.
1: And then they've got, you know, again, they've got some, I'm keen to see Hayden Hodgson, what his role is going to be. With Brady Tkachuk gone, they're going to need some heavy, some size and some banging ability in the lineup. Maybe at times, maybe at a lot of times, he would seem to be the potential that he's going to be a regular, or at least get an opportunity to be a regular. So anyway, day one, day two today, two more groups again skating out at the Sensplex, and Monday we'll be setting up the first exhibition game. They're playing the Habs in Trois-Rivières. In the Kraft Hockeyville game. More on the Sens throughout the rest of the morning as well. We're going to take a quick break, though, and come back and talk to Dave Cameron. The 67s are set to begin another season Sunday down in Kingston. We'll talk about him and with him about his team. That's next on TSN 1200.
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1: All right, we're back 6:45 here on a Friday morning with JR, Steve Lloyd, and Hammer. We got a busy sports weekend ahead, of course. We got the Titans with a chance to clinch a spot in the Frontier League Championship with a win, any win, this weekend against New York. Their first chance is tonight, 7 o'clock at Ottawa Stadium. They got a chance to sweep tonight. If they can't get the win tonight, then game four in the best of five would be tomorrow night. And, God forbid it didn't happen then. And there's a fifth and deciding game going on Sunday. So we got that going on. We got a soccer doubleheader at TD Place on Sunday. Both Atletico and the Ottawa Rapid are playing home games on Sunday. We got the, finals in the World Wheelchair Basketball Championships going on the last 10 days here in Ottawa. Canada's women are in the final. They won yesterday. So that's going on. The final is tomorrow. And in the middle of all that, we got the 67s beginning another junior hockey season. They'll begin on the road in Kingston on Sunday, and then they're back home for the home opener coming up a week from Sunday, taking on the Sarnia Sting. And a man who's been through a few opening games in his career as a head coach at many different levels of hockey, Dave Cameron, head coach of the 67s, joins us this morning on the Gabriel Pizza Hotline. How are you doing this morning, Dave?
8: Great, gentlemen. Thank you.
1: Okay. How many years is this? How many years has Dave Cameron been getting ready for a season opening game as a head coach at any level of hockey? Too many to count?
8: Well, it's you'd have to have a good memory and be a good mathematician to remember them all and then add them up. But I started my pro career in like 1979. I've pretty well been in hockey since then.
1: That's a long time.
8: Yeah. A long time, yeah. A lot of great stories, great people, great memories.
3: You know what, Dave? I was just going to ask you about that because I pulled up your Hockey DB page. So Indianapolis Checkers, 79-80 season. You played 70 games, so probably a home opener there. Did you play in the home opener for the Colorado Rockies in 81?
8: No. yes, I must have. I got traded during training camp. So, yeah, I tell people now, play for the Colorado Rockies, and they think I'm a baseball player. That's going back a ways.
1: It is, absolutely, yeah. All right, good stuff. Let's talk about this season's Ottawa 67s. You guys are set to begin another new year Sunday down in Kingston. Just looking through the roster, and I know it's an ever-evolving thing now. When you coach a junior hockey team, you got players that maybe you didn't expect not to be back. Some players have moved on. Just give us an assessment. You've had some exhibition games. You've been through training camp. How do you feel about your team as you get set to start the new year?
8: I'm really excited about this team. I think our biggest strength is that we have a group that's bought in. We have enough players back. Real good goaltending this year. Really deep on defense. If we had a little chink in our armor just with the turnover, I lost my top three centermen. So we're going to be. That's a position up front that we're still trying to sort out. We're going to be not necessarily young in that position, but we're going to be inexperienced in that position. But, you know, with good defense, goaltending, and some quality forwards, I expect it to be really competitive, and I think we'll be in most hockey games.
3: Now, when you talk about, you know, losing some experience, how important was it to bring in somebody like Jaden Newton?
8: Yeah, you know, it's all about finding that balance up front in terms of people that have established themselves as OHL players, and then that kind of lightens the burden for the young guys that are coming in. You know, especially against you play teams that are maybe a little older up front, a little top heavy up front, and so you want to play your young guys for sure, but you also want to be able to protect them a little bit. And bringing in Jaden, we know him well. Played him last year four times and met them in the playoffs. So we feel really lucky to have him.
1: Dave, a lot of draft prognostications for next year have Koneshkok, again, your defenseman, potentially being a first-round draft pick. You've had the pleasure of coaching him the last couple of years. Can you speak to the growth of his game and your expectations for him for this year?
8: Well, he's... As much as he's a high-end player, he has an old-school mindset. And what I mean by that is that, like, he just comes in every day, loves the game, does his job. He's a real quiet, type person. You have to really to figure out what he's thinking, what he's doing. You have to go right up to him and ask him. He's got that kind of shy reserved personality about him. But yeah, he's been a terrific member of our team. He's extremely coachable. He enjoys the game, and you know, he has that drive. He's sneaky competitive. You know, he's not big by any means, but he's got that edge to his game that he's not gonna back down from anybody. He's not gonna take a step back, and I expect a lot of real good things from him this year, and we're excited to watch his growth here.
1: Yeah, he's a sub-6-footer, so he's listed at 5'11", but we're seeing, you know, the way that the game is evolving from the defense position, we're seeing where, I'll call them the smaller, not the tall trees, but the smaller defensemen who are really good with the puck really have an opportunity now that maybe they didn't have in years past. Do you look at that and you know, are maybe NHL teams looking at that and saying, yeah, that guy we see with the advent of the smaller defenseman, for sure that guy has a place in the game going forward?
8: Yeah, no, I think it's such a copycat league, right? And when teams win at the National Hockey League level and they have big 6'2", 6'3", you know, defensemen, that kind of be the trend that goes. But they're still looking for good players. You know, they're still looking for guys that can, generally the smaller guys that are guys that are more mobile, they certainly can move the puck. And I think what separates the guys that in that size category, sub 6 feet, that can skate and can move the puck. But I think to get to that next level, they have to have that ultra competitiveness. And that's what Colin has, you know, to go along with his skill in that. He's not going to take a step back. And for those guys, the new physicality is, you know, they defend with their sticks and their feet and, you know, angles, and they cut hands and all. And there's always a spot, regardless of what the trend is, there's always a spot for good players.
3: What's the next step for Spencer Bowes? He really popped last year, gets drafted by the New York Rangers, and I got to bring him up, Dave. He's a good Carlton Place guy. Coming off the season that he had, what's the next step there?
8: Just continue to grow your game. For Spencer, it's he came in last year, and you know, again, another kid that's a coach. He's a delight to coach. He just loves the game. And he came in last year. He played 10 games a year before with us as an affiliate player, and he showed enough certainty we liked him. So he came into our team last year and among a group of 10 new guys that came in. And he was kind of the guy that maybe got lost in the shuffle early on in terms of where we thought his high end was. And so he didn't start high in the lineup. He didn't play much in the power play, but that didn't deter him one bit. He just came in and he just loved the game. And it's like we tell them all the time, you know, show us what you've got and we'll sort out and figure out where you fit in. And his growth was, you know, he went from basically, okay, I like his camp, and, you know, he's a bottom six. And basically at the end of the year, whatever line he was on was the best line. And, you know, that says quite a bit when you're a multiplier. And his big thing now is just, and I think he will, there's a certain innocence to him in terms of, like, he's a real good player, but he's not overly excited about that, like, in terms of, you know, look at me, I'm great. He just loves the game, and he comes in, and he's coachable, and I think once he fills out and is, you know, he becomes a little bit more heavy and stuff like that, his game will go to a next level.
1: Talking to Dave Cameron, head coach of the 67s, they will start their new season Sunday afternoon in Kingston. We'll have the game for you at 3 o'clock. Kenny Wall's on the call here on TSN 1200. Brock Cittaroni was your number one draft pick last year. Had a pretty good year, just, you know, forward 24 points, 10 goals, played the full season. Often, Dave, there's a big jump in year two. What's your expectation for Brock for the season?
8: I think just that. I think he could establish himself last year. And you know, we were a team last year, and I think we're going to be this year too, where we're going to rely on four lines and 6D. We're going to be a team that's going to do everything by committee and that. And I think Brock is going to take advantage of the fact that, you know, he had a real good look last year. He played real consistent for us last year, got some playoff experience, and he's a hockey player at heart. He just loves the game and he wants nothing more than to be a hockey player. So his effort is there, and I think his effort's going to lead to lots of growth, and we're excited about him. And he can play that 200-foot game. Like, he's got some good size. He's not the least bit intimidated to be physical. He's not going to be intimidated, by guys that have been a little bit older, been in this league a little bit longer. And we think that he's going to be a prominent player for us this year.
3: You mentioned off the top, you really like your goaltending. You had outstanding goaltending last year, led by Ryder Fedorov, who was pretty much the best goalie in the league, and Jaden Nelson right there. Nelson's back. You got Noah Lagambina as well. We've known about Jaden and how well he can play since the CCHL days, being a local guy. So maybe expand on that, what you expect from your goaltending this year.
8: Well, I've always shied away from my team, paying a lot of attention to top six and top four defensemen, number one goalies and that, but I think in this case, Nelly's our number one goalie. And I think Nelly last year came in and as we did and we're really surprised, how our goaltending developed and how it came. And basically we're in a situation last year where we had two number one goalies and you don't get that very often. And I think Nelly embraced that and Nelly realized that there's another level to his game. He put the work in this summer and I think he's going to be a real dominant goaltender, for us and in the league this year. And we're very comfortable, with him and Nets and Lagambina. Like, he's a young goalie. He's going to come in. We're going to have to bring him along. And I think Merce has done a great job with the goalies over the years. And we expect him to be able to come in, grow, and sub Nelly at times when the schedule gets heavy.
1: All right, let's end with a thought, Dave, on the broadcaster. Kenny Walls, who's back again calling the games here on TSN 1200. Your expectations for Kenny
3: of course.
1: The coming season?
8: Well, a little worried about Kenny getting comfortable.
1: Okay.
3: Whoa.
1: Okay, all right.
8: Every time I hear you guys talking in the mornings with him, like he adds another layer to his athletic ability, and the last one was tennis. He's talking, I listen guys when they're talking about how he could put this certain spin on his serve.
1: Yeah.
8: Yeah. All right. So when I seen him out there, I said, whoa, Kenny, pull her back here a little bit. Let's not get him in front of too much stuff. He's going to be under the gun this year.
1: Okay.
8: He's going to be under the gun this year, but we're going to keep a good eye on him.
1: All right, excellent. Yeah, and by the way, I don't know if you're disappointed by the news. Apparently has not added, at least not yet, Dave, to the suit game. He's got no new suits in the rotation yet for this season. So I don't know what your feelings are on that.
8: That might be a blessing.
3: That's good. I like it.
1: All right, good stuff. Listen, I really appreciate you popping on early on a Friday morning. I know it's an exciting weekend ahead with the 67s beginning on Sunday and then back home the following Sunday for your home opener. Thanks again for the time and best of luck in the coming season. We'll chat soon.
8: My pleasure, gentlemen. Thank you.
1: All right, there's Dave Cameron joining us, head coach of the 67s on the Gabriel Pizza Hotline. Gabriel Pizza, that is the official pizza of the Ottawa Senators.
3: Didn't have time there, but you can go on and on with Dave. We could have just talked about general hockey stuff, everything that's happening in the NHL. He always has some great insight. Yep. And good call by you. Got to get the drive in on Kenny at
1: Absolutely.
3: The end. That's good.
1: Absolutely. All right, since we're talking 67s, we might as well give you a chance to win our four now. Last four pack of tickets to the home opener, which is coming up a week from Sunday. The Sarnia Sting will be in town at the Arena TD Place for a 3:00 faceoff, September the 27th. 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Or take the fam on us. We got a four pack of tickets to give away right now to caller number 20. 613-750-1200, star 1200. That's a free call if you're on the Bell Mobility System. 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Start dialing now. We'll start answering the phones in 1 minute. We'll take a break, get you top of the hour update. Come back, hour two. More on the Bills, more on the Titans, more on the Sens. We got lots to get to. It's a huge sports weekend coming up. 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

0: 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All right, let's get our latest check on traffic for you on this Friday morning. As always, Friday tends to be a little bit lighter as far as traffic volume goes, and that appears to be the case so far this morning. Just a little bit of volume on the eastbound 417 from Island Park over to Rochester through the construction area. And again, just a little bit busy through there. Everything else at this hour as far as the highways in the city is all working well. We have no delays anywhere to speak of. Check on what appears to be westbound lanes of the 417 out near the VARS exit. Looks like some slow traffic in that stretch. If you're in there in the middle of it and there is something that we need to know about that we can pass along, always appreciate an update on the Gabriel Pizza text line. Easiest way to reach us at 12-1200 if you can update the situation again at the VARS exit westbound on the 417. 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Offer ends September 22nd. TSN 1200 weekend weather. Nice. Sunny today, 19. Sunny tomorrow, 17. Sunday should be mostly sunny and a high of 20. And right now it's 14 at Sports Radio TSN 1200.
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31: From the CTV newsroom, I'm Connor Ray with the news on TSN 1200. Affordability and property taxes dominating discussions along the municipal election campaign trail here in Ottawa. Incumbent Mayor Mark Sutcliffe promised to keep property tax increases at a maximum of 2.5% for the first 2 years next term if he's reelected. It's a promise he delivered this term before raising taxes by 3.9% and 3.75% in the final 2 years of it. Jeff Leeper, meanwhile, unveiling his platform on affordable housing.
32: My promise is of 1,500 new not-for-profit units per year. I am confident that we can achieve that using the land bank that the City of Ottawa already has, and that those homes will be more affordable than what would be built by the private market.
31: Leeper promising a 1% levy to pay for infrastructure, but he has not committed to anything when it comes to property taxes. Neil Saravanamutu also not locking in on a property tax target, and Alex Lawson has not yet released a tax platform. Two people have been charged in connection with a stabbing in Deep River that left one person with life-threatening injuries and prompted an extensive shelter-in-place order last week. Police responded to the incident on September 9th after getting reports of a serious assault in the area of McGilligot Drive. One person was transported to hospital and the shelter order was issued to the community as no suspects were identified or taken into custody. Now police say they have arrested a 26-year-old Deep River resident, Hayden Fry, who's charged with attempted murder and for failure to comply with probation. Additionally, 69-year-old Sharon Drury was charged with obstruction. And the price of diesel continues to blow past record levels, jumping 15 cents Thursday. The cost in the capital sitting at $2.69 a liter, more than double what it was a year ago. Canadians for Affordable Energy President Dan McTagg says high diesel prices are driving up the cost of transporting everyday goods, an expense that will ultimately be passed on to consumers.
33: The shortage of supply coming at a time in which diesel demand goes through the roof means that these prices are here at least for the next 6 or 7 months. We're into truly uncharted waters, and that means that the long-term knock-on impact for consumers is going to be widespread.
31: There is some relief for gasoline prices today, set to drop 10 cents a liter. That's the latest from the CTV newsroom. I'm Connor Ray with the news on TSN 1200.
0: Hello there, it's JR. Here's what you need to know this morning. The Buffalo Bills are 2-0 after another impressive offensive performance. The Bills scored six touchdowns in a 41-31 victory over the Lions in the debut game of their brand new stadium. It came a week after they scored 36 points in beating Houston. Josh Allen ran for two scores, threw for three others. Jared Goff had four touchdown passes for Detroit, which fell to 1-1. One down note for the Bills. Wide receiver DJ Moore injured his shoulder during the game, had to leave, and did not return. There was no update post-game. We'll have a pair of NFL games for you Sunday afternoon with the Cowboys and Commanders following 67's hockey. And then the Sunday nighter, it's the Colts and the Chiefs. NFL Commissioner Roger Goodell says a new state-of-the-art stadium would be necessary for Toronto to be considered for an NFL expansion franchise down the road. Speaking on Overdrive on TSN 1050 on Thursday, Goodell says Toronto is a, quote, great city. The Bills played regular season games in Toronto from 2008 to 2013. The Red Blacks head west for Calgary today and tomorrow's matchup with the Stampeders. The Stamps are 5-8, two games out of the final playoff spot with five games left in their season. And they'll be without running back Dedrick Mills, who's been ruled out with a hip injury. The Red Blacks will be without their starting running back as well, as Greg Bell is out with an abdominal injury, which means Daniel Adebaboye will get the start. McLeod Bethel-Thompson gets his first start at quarterback as Ottawa looks once again for its first win of the season. Pre-game show starts at 5:30. Game kicks at 7 tomorrow right here on TSN 1200. The Ottawa Titans return home tonight to try to do something they've never done before, play for a league championship. The Titans will host the New York Boulders 7 o'clock tonight at Ottawa Stadium in Game 3 of the best of 5. Ottawa leads the series 2-0. They're 4-0 in the playoffs overall. If Ottawa wins this series, they'll play for the Frontier League title for the first time in history next week. Would be a best of 5, and games 3, 4, and 5 would be in Ottawa next weekend. Out-of-town scoreboard was not kind for the idle Blue Jays Thursday. The teams they're chasing for the wild card spot, several won. The White Sox beat the Tigers 3-1. They're back into a tie with Cleveland for first in the AL Central. Chicago gets the tiebreaker, meaning Cleveland is now back to the wild card leader. And the Jays trail the Guardians by two games. The Jays are tied with Texas, which lost 4-3 to Boston. Houston won last night as well. The Rangers and Jays start a huge three-game series in Arlington tonight. Dylan Cease will throw for Toronto. Travis Green called the Sens' first day on ice at training camp a good day. The team skated in two groups with forward lines of Stutzla, Batherson, and Burakovsky skating together, as did Dylan Cousins between Swedish besties William Eklund and Fabian Zetterlund. With Artem Zub out, it was Carter Yakimchuk with Jake Sanderson and Thomas Chabot paired with Jordan Spence. The Sens signed Ben Hutton to a PTO. He skated on day one. Hutton spent the last five seasons playing for Vegas. Winnipeg GM Kevin Cheveldayoff says the Jets are in no rush to trade Connor Hellebuyck after the veteran goalie requested a move out of Winnipeg this offseason. The Jets have reportedly only received lowball offers for the former Vezina winner, who's now suspended after refusing to report to training camp. Dylan Larkin has also requested a trade out of Detroit, but unlike Hellebuyck, he's shown up at camp. Larkin says he's not ready to discuss why he wants out of Detroit and has given the Wings a four-team list that he's willing to be traded to. San Jose signed head coach Ryan Warsawski to a multi-year extension. Warsawski's been the Sharks coach the last two seasons. And former Sens first-round draft pick Curtis Lazar is headed overseas to continue his career. Lazar has signed a one-year deal with Lausanne of the Swiss League. He spent 45 games with the Oilers last season, scoring just 6 points. That was his seventh NHL team. The OHL season began last night with Kingston doubling Peterborough 6-3. The 67s will begin their season Sunday afternoon in Kingston. 3 o'clock start here on TSN 1200. Ottawa with a raft of new faces from a team that went to the second round of the playoffs last season. Gatineau begins their season tomorrow afternoon with a home game at the Slush Puppy Center taking on Rouyn-Noranda. There's a soccer doubleheader at TD Place on Sunday. First at noon, Atletico Ottawa hosts Supra du Québec. There are six games left in the regular season with Atleti all but locked into third place in the standings. We'll have the game for you noon Sunday here on TSN 1200. Then at 7 o'clock Sunday night, Ottawa Rapid Pro Women's Team tries to break it.

0: enough. Isn't that a strange modern-day health concern? I think it's going to baffle historians. What happened to these people? They just stopped. We're not sure. They kind of slowly coalesced into a gel, and that was it for them. We have evidence that they were actually counting their individual steps one at a time. We have little fixes for things. Did you get yourself a standing desk for your work from home life? We're not moving enough. Well, let's stand up and not do it. How about that? Just a whole generation of people at work going, I feel the burn. You feel the burn? Look at me over here. I'm standing and I'm typing. The calories are just falling off of me. I got my blue lenses on and I'm a modern man. Somebody get me some protein.
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2: All right, welcome back. Or if you're just joining the show, welcome to it. 7:15 here on a Friday morning with JR, Steve Lloyd, and Hammer. That, despite the fact that he went Johnny High Voice at the end, is not Jerry Seinfeld, although that had a very Jerry Seinfeld tenor to it. Who is this? Who is that guy? I don't recognize that comedian.
3: No, I just came across him yesterday. Ryan Hamilton.
2: All right.
3: And he's got a special out. So, yeah, he does have a little Jerry. And what did you say? Harlan Williams? Lloyd, he gets a little high-pitched.
4: I thought he was across. At the start, he sounds a little bit like Harlan Williams. And then he goes Johnny High Voice. He gets a little Jerry Seinfeld.
3: Yeah.
4: That's a good bit. That's very good. I really like the part about years. You know what? They counted their steps.
2: It's so true. It's funny because it's true. All right. Congratulations to Michael Lyon. Michael was caller number 20. He won the 67th home opener tickets for next weekend. Congratulations. Michael has still got the Ottawa Fall Home Show tickets for that coming up first few days of October at the Cohere Center to give away before 10 o'clock. Had an early morning visit with Dave Cameron, the head coach of the 67s. Next hour, an hour from now, Jackie Urbaez, now officially friend of the show, second baseman for the Titans, will join us. And, of course, they've got their big home playoff game tonight with a chance to clinch the series versus New York and move on to the Frontier League Championship, which would be next week. Ottawa wins any of the games this weekend. They need to just win one to clinch. They will play next week in the final, which probably looks like it's going to be against Evansville, which I believe is in Indiana. I think it's Evansville, Indiana, yep. I want to say. The Otters.
3: That's a haul.
2: That is a long bus ride to Evansville. But the way the schedule would work is, because they lay it out ahead of time in the even-numbered years of which this is. The team from the East, in this case Ottawa, would host the final three games. So the series would begin in the Midwest Tuesday, Wednesday, and then back here in Ottawa, which is great because, let's face it, I mean, you're more inclined to get a bigger crowds on the weekend. So Friday, Saturday, Sunday, I'm getting ahead of myself because that's what I do. Friday, Saturday, Sunday would be the games here in Ottawa in the Frontier League Championship next weekend if Ottawa gets there.
4: When you guys, both of you, when you hear Evansville, there is an Ottawa connection to Evansville.
3: Really?
4: Yes.
2: Give us the sport.
4: Hockey.
2: Is somebody born in Evansville that played for the Sens?
4: About 10 years ago, Evansville was the East Coast affiliate of the Ottawa Senators.
2: Really?
4: For a season.
2: Okay.
3: No memory. No. Didn't go on that tour.
2: I couldn't even tell you where Ottawa's East. Is it Atlanta now?
4: It was 15-16 of Allen Americans, isn't it?
2: I thought they moved to Atlanta. I can't remember.
3: Yeah, I thought they were, around.
2: I'm not tracking it. It was Allen at one point. I thought it moved to Atlanta. I could be misremembering. I concern myself with Belleville. Once we get down to the East Coast League, it's like, yeah, see the odd guy drift up, eventually make it. But anyway, okay. That's a good pull there, Lloydie.
4: All right, 15-16 season.
2: Okay.
3: Yeah, no, so the East Coast affiliate for the Sens is the Allen Americans based in Allen, Texas.
2: There we go.
4: Atlanta.
3: It was Atlanta
2: at some point.
3: Either a shared at one point or...
2: Or the goalies from Ottawa ended up playing for Atlanta because they always try to find a place for the goalies to play.
4: Mm-hmm.
2: Which goes back to, we might as well wrap up our tool and equipment store web poll goalie question from yesterday because this might give us an opportunity to work in the panic button, which is important to me. What is your level of concern with the Sens goaltending to begin this season? As our tool and equipment store web poll question, here's the way it ended. The four options were zero concern, minor concern, somewhat concerned, panic button. Four options.

0: It ended up being a very tight two-way race for the creamy middle. So, minor concern, one at 42%. Somewhat concerned, 37%. 19%, zero concern. That surprises me a little bit. That's a fairly high number. One in five people say, I got zero concerns about the Ottawa goaltending. Panic button, 2%.
1: Okay, there's no panic button. We're not even dusting it. We're not even testing it.
2: That 2%, well, people that just want JR to play the panic button. They just want to hear it. That's what's it's a Jim in Orleans.
0: That's just Jim. Yeah, Jim's a panic button advocate. He's my guy.
2: He's your guy.
1: Does it say how many actual votes made up the 2% there? Does it break it down to that?
0: We had hundreds of votes.
1: Because I'm one of those votes. I voted for the panic button.
0: I know,
1: but we're not playing it. 2%, come on, you've got to have some self-respect.
0: The reason I put it down there is because it was an opportunity to talk about the panic button, which gave us an opportunity to remind ourselves and the listeners, many of whom are panic button advocates, but not necessarily pushers, that we do need to make sure now that the season has begun, the Sens are on the ice, we got to have that thing at the ready to be pushed. And like every good, and we're, hey, what's happening right now? We're coming up to the time change, right? Next month? What do you do at the time change? You check your fire alarm batteries, right?
1: Okay.
0: Make sure those are fresh. Okay? The beginning of the new Sen season is our time to make sure the panic button is dusted off and ready to be fired.
1: So on November 1st, 2026, at 2 a.m., we will test the panic button and make sure that it works.
0: No. That's for the fire alarms, okay, in your home. The panic button works on its own schedule. To me...
1: No, it works on JR's schedule.
0: To me, this is the perfect time. The new the NHL season has begun. They've dropped the puck on practice, on training camp. This is the time to be testing out the panic button. Am I alone in this? I'm not suggesting it for the Sens. I'm just testing it. Testing, not suggesting.
2: I think you and Jim are on a raft by yourself.
1: Yeah.
2: Yep.
0: I want to hear from the listeners on this. Just Gabriel Pizza text line, 1200.
1: Don't solicit. All right.
0: First seven people. Yes or no to a panic button test only.
2: Oh, so you're going seven game series.
0: Yes.
2: Whoever wins a seven game series.
0: Yes.
2: Seven texts in.
0: Seven texts in. 1200. Yes. I want to hear it. I want to test it.
1: I want to hear it.
0: No, I don't.
3: I want to see it.
0: Yes. See it. Hear it. Okay. Once those start to come in,
1: hey,
0: then we'll have our determination.
1: Clock's falling back November 1st. You know what that means. You get yourself an extra hour of Halloween. If you got a Halloween shindig, little party, and Halloween lands on a Saturday night.
0: Well, the time change is always on a Sunday, Saturday night.
1: Yeah, but you got Halloween on the Saturday, obviously now because of that. Halloween on a Saturday. You've got yourself an extra hour there.
2: Count them up. We already have well more than seven.
1: Okay, but...
2: We're that didn't take this. Long.
1: We're not
0: Let's
1: doing
0: go
1: this.
0: Here. Okay, we got, I'm just going in order here. Cal, JR, you're the boss. You make the rules. Test the panic button. Okay, then Mike is a no.
2: 1-1.
0: Adam is a test. Yeah, so that's a yes.
2: 2-1 to the yes.
0: Dave, we absolutely should test it. JR is right. 3-1.
2: 3-1 series lead.
0: Okay.
1: This is bad luck.
0: TD in Orleans says, wouldn't that be like opening an umbrella inside? So
1: yes.
0: I'm going to take that as a no.
1: Okay. Thank you.
2: 3-2.
0: Okay. Then we got Jim is, Jim sent a Google. I'm not sharing a Google. I'm not opening that.
2: Oh, Jim.
0: And goggles is a no. So we're tied at 3. And.
1: Hey, I thought we were...
0: Steve says no. Oh, we lose 4-3. What?
2: Oh man, but the Jim. If you didn't send a gift with your yes, we would have played the panic button, and this is perfect.
1: Nope.
2: Jim, you screwed up.
0: Well, I don't know if it's the same Jim.
2: It is.
0: Okay.
2: I looked at a previous text.
1: You don't know what that gif is. You don't know where that was taking you. That could have taken you strictly right to HR.
2: Yeah, exactly.
1: You gotta be safe.
0: I cannot believe the listeners let me down. And then all the ones after that, it's a huge majority of yeses.
1: Too late,
0: I made the rules.
2: Blame Jim.
0: Oh.
2: Jim is your biggest supporter.
0: Make the final.
2: Jim.
0: No 4, yes 3.
1: Wow. Jim wanted to be clever.
0: All right.
1: The gift was probably of the panic button and somebody just hammering on it.
0: Okay.
1: But sorry.
0: All right, so I don't get any audio delight with the panic button. So let's move to the Bare Naked Ladies rendition of Old Canada.
2: No. Okay.
0: At the Bills game last night. So this was a big story going in last 2 weeks ago or whatever when the Bills announced we're opening the new stadium and we're going to play Old Canada for the first time. And I read a column, Tim Graham's column, that covers the Bills, who wrote an article about it in The Athletic, and he called it a, quote, one-off. So I don't know this has been announced that they're doing it all the time, that this might have been just the one time. I don't know. But interesting story in that. But anyway, so we all knew this was going to come. If you were listening to the game last night on TSN 1200 or you're watching on TSN, they actually played the anthems and didn't go to commercial break. So it's the Bare Naked Ladies singing the Canadian National Anthem. Beef. Okay, so Bare Naked Ladies, I think we all agree. Those guys can sing a little bit. Good chops, as they say. Your expectation when these guys step up to the mic is? You're feeling good, right?
1: It's going to be good.
0: These guys are going to hit it out of the ball, hit it out of the park. Lloydie?
2: I got to be honest. I was a little,
0: expectations?
2: I was hoping, I was a little fearful of what actually did happen, be honest with you.
0: Why were you fearful before?
2: I thought that they would try to get a little campy and try to make a, I hate it. Their anthems. Don't sing them.
0: Okay.
2: There's a different way.
0: I had zero thought that they were going to go a little bit.
1: Go rogue.
0: Okay. So it started fine, and then we ended up here.

0: fade to black there, but
1: like,
2: oh, Canada,
0: I thought they were.
2: Stand on guard.
0: And again, they can. Those guys can hit all the notes.
3: They missed Stephen Page, but sure.
0: Yeah. Well, he's been away for a while. He kind of went a little sideways, and then he went on his own.
3: They're all good enough singers, but it was the choice to do it. I felt like I was going to mass or something. You know, they try to turn it into a church hymny kind of a back and forth between the minister and the congregation. That's what it sounded like to me.
4: I think it was the drummer. I think he was a little too close to the microphone. You did not want to hear more of the drummer. You wanted to hear more of
0: Ed Robertson.
4: Yeah. He should have been front and center. Everybody else should have been behind him.
0: Mm.
4: And you can do whatever tune you want because this microphone is not going to pick it up. But the drummer needed to take a step back.
0: Like, it's just like it's a sort of a big deal. It's like the Bills have done Canada solid here, given where we're at with our state of relations with the U.S. It's like, hey, you know what? Thanks, man. This is being played across the world and certainly across the United States. And again, it's not the worst rendition ever, but
4: I appreciate the try on the French part.
0: Although they put it in a different spot than typically, right? Usually the French is earlier. So I guess. So that was a bit off, but that's fine. New things are okay sometimes. But maybe the first time, let's just hit a single or a double. We don't need to hit a home run when we're going.
4: Just get it in play.
0: We're going a little uptone when we should be downtone. And like, I don't know my choir very well.
4: It wasn't smooth.
0: My scales, but anyway. It felt like it was a little off.
3: Did it not sound like it was almost like what I described? That was I was thinking it was, may Canada be with you and also with you.
0: Mm-hmm.
3: Like, what are we doing? I could think of so many, like, off the top of my head, like Sarah McLachlan. If you want to pick a Canadian that could just go in there and nail the anthem, there's so many.
0: Yeah.
3: Atlantis did the first one ever here in Ottawa back in the day. That would, like, whatever.
0: Yeah.
3: Just don't try to reinvent the national anthem.
0: Greg, Gabriel Pizza Tax Line, Greg, it was a disgrace. Horrific from T-Boss. Send Lyndon Sluage down there.
4: That's from Declan. Absolutely.
0: Sean, was it the mix? He said the mix was all wrong. So again, it was a cappella. There was no accompanying music.
4: Well,
0: right? So it's hard to kind of go, well, we got off kilter with the way that, we were hearing it in our heads.
4: I think there's just some people that can sing in that band and there's some people that can't.
0: Yeah.
4: Well, and you know who you are.
0: And they said to the can't sing guys, you know what? Let's give you a chance anyway. Huh?
4: Yeah,
0: gonna hit the big time here, kid.
4: It's your time to shine here.
3: In terms of like, cause there's many unfortunate situations where the words are wrong. We've had fun with that over the years, but they got the words right. So in terms of getting the words right, that's probably my second worst Canadian anthem I've ever heard at a sporting event.
0: Whoa.
3: Nothing's going to touch the lounge singer in Vegas for the Las Vegas Posse.
0: Yeah. We've got
3: when he did it to Oh Christmas Tree.
0: Yeah.
3: Pretty much. That's number one. This is tucked in drafting in behind for me for getting the words right. And it's still.
0: Okay. Yeah. Yeah. Ooh. Words right. Yeah. You're right. Just being off key or whatever or misinterpreted or just plain, as people have said, awful. Yeah. Words
4: were
0: right.
4: Awful.
0: Yeah. I'm not saying I was embarrassed as a Canadian, but it was not good.
3: Hey, listen, man, I like a lot of the Bare Naked Ladies songs. Very successful band.
4: And who sings them? All right? Who sings them? Not the...
3: Well, Robertson sings some of them.
4: Not the drummer. Not the keyboardist.
3: I thought you were going to go Stephen Page.
4: But no. Anyways. Well, he sings a lot of them, but yeah. He's busy.
0: Pete says, I wasn't going to say anything because I thought it might be sacrilegious in these trying times, but I trusted you guys to bring it up. That was the worst anthem ever. That's what we're here for, Pete. All right. You got any thoughts on it? Share Gabriel Pizza Tech. Gabriel Pizza Text line at 12-1200 is how you reach us. 7:31. We'll take a break. We'll come back. We'll talk about the Sens. Puck is dropped on training camp. We'll tell you who landed where. Get you to hear from some of the players as well. And as well from head coach Travis Green. Of course, they will start the preseason coming up on Monday night, taking on the Habs in Trois-Rivières. We'll go through that and much more as we continue along here on a Friday morning. Always out of tune. 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
0: Yeah. Okay, latest check on traffic just past 7:30. Again, Friday. It is always a lighter day, and that's pretty much the case on the Friday morning drive-in. It's a little slow this morning. Eastbound on the 417 as you hit the Eagleson March Road area of Kanata. Again, just a little tiny bit then as you hit the 416 junction. Again, slightly slow through Bayshore. Once you get to Pinecrest, it opens up, and then it's busy again starting from Island Park over to Rochester. So that's it. Compared to the rest of the week, it's not that bad, but it's a little slow through that stretch. Westbound lanes, pretty much all clear. Issue with the slow traffic on the westbound 417 out near the VARS exit. I believe that's just construction related. A little slow through there. Once you get past it, though, it's clear sailing into the city. The westbound 174 out in Orleans, that is slow through Jeanne d'Arc. The 50 in westbound through Gatineau is in good shape. Just at the 5 junction, a little slow through there. Hun Club East, again, not bad. A little slow toward Green Bank and Woodruff, but overall, no huge issues. 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TSN 1200 weekend weather. It's going to be a nice weekend. Sunny today and 19 and sunny tomorrow and 17. And Sunday should be mostly sunny and a high of 20. And right now in Ottawa, it's 14. 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

0: never forget Dennis K.C. Parks, anthem singer, Las Vegas Posse, CFL, first ever game in Las Vegas, 70,000 seat stadium. There had to be at least 200 people there, and he's belting it out, and he's thinking to himself, you could, like, if you go back and you watch the video of that, he's thinking as he's singing this, I am absolutely nailing this song right now. Yep. This is so good.
1: I'm getting paid to do this.
0: And
1: life doesn't get any better.
0: Every Canadian watching is going, no, that's a little bit off. That's Old Christmas Tree. That's Old Canada being sung to Old Christmas Tree. That's what that is.
1: I think we had to play that for our younger listeners when I said that the last, I think that was second all time in terms of getting the words correct.
0: Yeah.
1: You got it. That's a caveat.
0: Yeah.
1: Because as many where the words are butchered.
0: Or forgotten.
1: And forgotten. And that's worse. I get that part of it. But you've got the words down, the tune, and how you're doing it, not so much. So, Bare Naked Ladies got that going for them, which is nice. They're not at the top of the list. That's going to be tough to beat, ever.
0: Oh, that's an all-timer. Chris says, fellas, my wife, who is not providing any commentary on the sports I watch because she doesn't care, will chime in on the national anthem. Last night, she said after the Canadian and U.S. anthems were done, she asked, why couldn't we have a normal rendition of the Canadian anthem, just like the nice U.S. singer's rendition of the American anthem? She knows her anthems, and she isn't wrong. That's from Chris. All right. More thoughts, any more you want to share on the Bare Naked Ladies rendition of O Canada at the Bills game last night? You can text us on the Gabriel Pizza text line at 1200. Ron just texted and said, please stop. All right. Let's hear from Dylan Larkin, shall we, who spoke on the first day of Red Wings training camp yesterday, even
1: Speaking
0: though...
1: Speaking of bad.
0: Yeah, he's... So this is the first time that he's spoken publicly since announcing, well, through his agent way back when, that he was requesting a trade out of Detroit. Even though I want out, I am invoking somewhat my no-move clause because I'm only willing to be traded to three places, and when that didn't happen, okay, I'll add Dallas. I'm up to four now. Nothing has happened since then. The Red Wings fired Steve Yzerman. They still don't have a general manager. Now training camp is opened, and here's Dylan Larkin yesterday when asked, pretty simple question, Dylan, why do you want out of Detroit?
2: You know, I think, you know, I there's a lot there. I, you know, like a lot of personal stuff and that, you know, to be honest with you, I'm going to try and be honest with you guys today and I'm not ready to go there yet. I understand that there's answers that fans and people that care about this organization around the world, you know, want to know, but you know, I'm really not ready to go there, and you know, it's maybe something that I may never be, you know, and it wasn't easy to get to that decision. It was very hard. It wasn't a spur of the moment thing, but you know, I don't take what I did lightly, and you know, I got to that point, and you know, I'm not quite ready to talk about it.
0: My favorite part of that 40-second non-answer was in the middle of it when he said, I'm going to be honest with you, and then isn't honest with anybody when he's really never comes. And how can you ask or sound surprised when you're asked the number one question that I don't care how dumb you are, you know is going to be probably the very first, at some point when you're going to be asked, when you're going to make yourself available to talk about it, you're going to be asked, hey, now former captain of the Detroit Red Wings, Michigander, grew up, played hockey in Michigan your entire life. You don't want to play in Michigan any longer. Why? I got to be honest with you guys. I'm not prepared to go there.
3: If that was going to be his press conference, honestly, why do one? You made it worse, really, for yourself in the eyes of Red Wings fans, in the eyes of the hometown, home state. You made yourself look like a bigger ass.
1: His body language throughout the whole thing was the body language of a dog that is, you know, taking the dump in the house, and trying to make eye contact, and the dog won't look at you, and it just slunks away.
0: What did you do?
1: So Hammer, you sent this in our group chat last night. I just want to read this out. So somebody tracked like some things that happen. 57 ums, 3 long pauses, 39 you knows, 5 keeping that private, 12 to be honest, 0 actual answers.
3: Hang on. How many to be honest? 12?
1: 12 to be honest.
0: We only had one in the middle of that. No, an answer. Anyway, yeah, that's not doing, he's not doing himself any favors.
3: No.
0: No. And you know what? Like, you gotta, it's not that you have to make up something, but you do need to make up something.
3: You gotta come with something.
0: Yeah. And it can be something with a soft landing. You're gonna get buried anyway, cause you're a Detroit guy who's asking out of Detroit, and you know, you're the captain, you're now seen by some as abandoning your team. You can't just say, I'm not going to go there.
1: This is what you say. You just, you know what? Yes, my trade request still stands, but while I'm here, I'm going to compete as hard as I can, you know, for my teammates. But anything else as to the reasons why, I'm going to keep that between me and Sean and Sean Horkoff, who was sitting beside, like, just stay on that point. Very simple. The road he went down, you're right, JR. It's like, he acted like he was surprised. Oh no, I've got to answer. Like, what did you think was going to happen? How are you not prepared?
0: Yeah.
1: How did you not have a plan to answer the most obvious question?
0: Usually, either the team's media people or your own agent. Once you say, "Hey, Dylan," you know, like the media, and they've asked to speak with you, and you say, "Okay," you shouldn't. That be the one thing where they shouldn't even have to tell you, "Hey, you should expect this question." You should anticipate. That's going to be the first question. Anyway, here we are. So he's actually a little bit injured, so he's not going to start training camp.
1: I'm sure he is.
3: Oh, yeah. I'm sure. The upper body injury.
0: Yeah. Sean Horkoff, the now interim GM, former NHLer, was sitting beside him at this, and he actually kind of sort of came to his rescue a little bit at times.
3: A couple times.
0: Yeah. So anyway, not good from Dylan Larkin. In Winnipeg, Kevin Cheveldayoff, the general manager of the Jets, spoke after Hellebuck was a no-show at Jets training camp. Of course, he's also asked for a trade out of Winnipeg. That was at the end of last season privately, and then 3 weeks ago publicly through his agent, he said he made it public that he's asked out, and now the training camp has begun. He is a no-show, so he is suspended by the Jets. Apparently, there's a rumor going around Winnipeg that when he signed the 7-year deal, in which he said at the time, happy to be a Jet for life. Here we are less than 3 years later, that there was a side agreement. So the rumor is between he and Cheveldayoff that if things ever went sideways in Winnipeg, that they would actually, you know, he'd be open to a trade or whatever. Here's Kevin Cheveldayoff on all of that.
4: You know, again, a contract is a contract in the National Hockey League, you know, period. There are no side agreements. There's no general agreements. You know, the league doesn't, you know, allow for that. So any, you know, I guess the fact is any notion around that would not have any merit. You know, again, when Connor came and asked, you know, and requested, you know, being traded, we kept it quiet. That was partly on his, you know, request as well. And we tried to, you know, make that work. And we've been trying to make that work ever since.
0: That's not going to end well either.
1: Nope.
3: These two players, like, overplayed their hand or did not know the market. I don't understand, just going back to the Dylan Larkin, how he felt, I want out of Detroit. Here's my three teams. Why aren't we doing some research on these three teams and the salary cap and what they have stocked there? And if there's anything to offer to the Red Wings to get Dylan Larkin out of there. And then with Hellebuck, it's the goalie market is just completely different than, and how many teams out there need a goalie and a goalie of his age with as much term and cash that's left.
0: Or want to trade for a goalie. It's a hard time right now, unless somebody gets hurt. The beginning of training camp, most teams are set in goal for sure. They're like, this is what we have. We're going to start with this and see where it goes. Like trading the assets that would be expected in a trade for Connor Hellebuck, those are the types of assets you would only give up if your goaltending has gone sideways because your number one guy's got you had high expectations, your number one guy got hurt, we don't trust our number two guy, or our season has gone sideways and it's like we need to fix our goaltending.
1: And because of the timing now, like camps are underway, this is, I think about the situation here in Ottawa. The Senators were, it was okay, it's one team you had to deal with, but at the very least, it was much earlier in the offseason, and the eye was, okay, let's do the futures deal. We don't want to do a futures deal. We want to keep this train moving forward, but let's do the futures deal now, and we're going to flip some of that to help us right now. And they did Eklund, and it freed up cap space, and they were able to do some other things, and they still have some things. Now, if you're Winnipeg, they don't want a futures deal. You know, they still want to be a playoff team and be competitive. So that just, that he's got full control of where he can go, and now it's tough to do that little indirect three-team deal at this time of year. Like, this is, I wonder if you're a Jets fan, would you be okay with management and ownership if they said, you know what, whatever, you're sitting, we're not doing a thing, like the Yashin situation back in the day here in Ottawa. Are you okay with that, meaning that you don't have Hellebuyck and you don't have the assets for Hellebuyck for the entire season? Like, are you digging in that way as a fan?
0: Kind of like Canada on trade and tariffs right now. Okay, yeah. We're digging in. I don't know how this is all going to work out, but yeah. Okay, for now, sure, let's do it. All right, let's keep the controversy going. Let's go further west. Stan Bowman weighing in. There's been a lot of kickback in Edmonton about the signing of Alex Formanton by the Oilers. Here's General Manager Stan Bowman on that.
5: We knew going into it that this was something that wasn't going to be universally accepted or embraced. That was why we spent as much time as we did going through the details of it and going through our due diligence to make sure that we believed it was the right decision to make. And I guess what I would say is I understand that. I understand that people are going to view it differently, and that's okay. That's one of the things that I'm a big believer in, is that we don't all have to agree on everything here, and people are entitled to their opinions and they have strong feelings on it, and I totally respect that. I think that makes sense. But we did put a lot of time and consideration into that.
0: And we're not changing our mind. That's what he ended with. We thought about it, and I'm sure they did. We knew we were going to be criticized for it, because the organization hired me, Stan Bowman, in the first place, comes with his own checkered history, and they hired Mike Babcock as the coach, who comes with his own checkered history. It's a well-traveled path for the Oilers organization, so they knew they were going to get a lot of kickback on when they signed Formanton. I think there's a petition of 65,000 people in Edmonton that have signed saying, we don't want this, but the Oilers are forging ahead. So there we are. All right, here in Ottawa, a lot less drama. Brady Tkachuk's been traded.
1: That's nice.
0: Yes.
1: We like it.
0: Last year Ottawa was the center of a lot of drama. Absolutely. This has been a nice quiet start. We're only a day in. Nice quiet start. We're just talking about who's on what line so far. Speaking of which, first day of practice yesterday, and Travis Green says, don't read too much into the first day of practice, who's playing with who, all that. Anyway, let's read too much into Andrei Burakovsky being on a line with Tim Stützle and Drake Batherson to start. Here's Travis Green on that.
6: I think he's capable of playing up and down the lineup. He's a big body. You can see that he skates well, shoots the puck well. So I'm excited that he's here. You see the potential in him right away, and now it's up to us to try to get it out of him and up to him as well. Coaching's a partnership, and players have to play well. Coaches got to try to help him do that, and we'll see how it goes.
0: Your expectation of Burakovsky for the coming season? Like, zero expectation, low expectation, or, like, I think this guy might have something. Sens might have something here. Like, they're buying low on something that could be good.
1: That's why they did what they did. They think they're buying low, and there's value there, and they look to the way they play, and he'll fit in with us, and they'll look to the first part of his season before Bedard got hurt in Chicago, not so much the majority of the more than second half of the season last year. He's won a Stanley Cup. That's been brought up as well. But my expectation, you gotta prove it to me. It's a little low right now for me on what to expect here. Doesn't mean he can't do it. He's going to get every opportunity to do it, but it's show me.
0: His last four seasons. So the first two in Seattle, again, 50 games, 13 goals four seasons ago in 50 games in Seattle, 7 goals in 50 games. 2 years ago in Seattle, 10 goals in 80 games. and 75 games in Chicago last year, 11 goals in 75 games. Like, we've got 4 years now, four consecutive years in which this player, and again, you know, you can, in a 50-goal season, obviously you've played barely more than half the games, but even then, the last 3 years, you're looking at somebody who's less than 15 goals any of these seasons.
1: So to answer, if there's anybody, a fan listening right now, and you're, oh, no, my expectations are high, what are you basing that on?
0: Yeah, I don't, but if we're being honest, no one has high expectations.
1: No. Right. I'm just saying if anybody does, then that's a really rose-colored, everything's great all the time with my favorite team.
0: Apparently, there's a lot of flash and dash, and we'll watch a training camp game or an exhibition game, and we may see a little flash, and you'd be like, okay, yeah, I see it, but the evidence is there, especially in the last three seasons, that it doesn't happen. Like, it would be a huge shock to me if this guy ends up, like, I'm just looking at we have three seasons of evidence that this guy is not able to score goals.
1: But every organization in the league, when they bring in a player, they do it with a purpose. And so the Ottawa Senators believe their scouting of Burakovsky has told them, Travis Green's system, we're going to bring him in. The way he can play, it's going to fit. That's how pro scouting works, as we all know. So there's more than one person within the Sens organization that believe that it will work in our system. So we'll see.
0: All right. So that's the way it started. That's a good opportunity for him, Stützle and Batherson, the left side of that wing. Now, is that because Warren Fogle is injured to start and not ready to go? That remains to be seen. William Eklund, of course, the player they got out of San Jose for the number 9 pick, he started on a line with Cousins and Zetterlund. Here he is on that.
7: It's a really good player, so you have to play with. And, you know, hope we can create some chemistry out there. And, you know, today was a good step in the right pick.
0: Okay. All right.
1: So put it this way. I'm feeling like I'm JR. I'm going to bring people down a little bit. The top two lines, three of the players in the top two lines, one of them is a fourth line right winger in Zetterlund. He's on
0: from last year. Yeah.
1: Yep. Okay. The other one is, we just went through what Burakovsky's last four seasons have been.
0: Mm-hmm.
1: And the other guy, potential brand new to the team, comes from a lot of losing in San Jose and is now a member of the Ottawa Senators. That's three players.
0: 50%
1: in your top two lines.
0: Yeah.
1: Where for different reasons, we're all a little bit wait and see.
0: Yeah. Yeah.
3: I'm just wondering how long it's going to last on the lines that they're on right now. I can see why they're giving Burakovsky the opportunity there, put him with talented players, see if his talent comes out. I just find Eklund to be the more natural there when they're talking about speed, right? That's been something that's always been talked about, of who can keep up to Tim Stützle on the breakouts and creating breakout opportunities. And I'm not too sure about the speed that Burakovsky's got. I don't know that. I know that Eklund is
0: very good.
3: That's elite.
0: Yeah.
3: That's elite right there.
1: And listen, I'm not lumping in Eklund with the other. Eklund, yes, I have expectations there. It's a good player. It's a good young player. My point is, he's new to this system, came from a team that's done a lot of losing. Like, you've got three guys in your top six where we haven't seen it for different reasons. Maybe you're new to the organization, and that's two of them. And one of them is a veteran guy that JR laid out the stats for the last number of years. And the third guy is, would you say that Fabian Zetterlund to this point has been a big success in trading for him and giving him that contract?
3: Yeah, no.
1: It hasn't. Did he contribute as a fourth-line player? Yes, he did. That's fair. But that wasn't the plan. The plan was for him to play higher up in the lineup, and they're going to give him that opportunity again, it seems here.
3: I'm just, I hate that unlocking players. I'm just kind of past that right now and I know they didn't trade for Eklund to unlock Fabian Zetterlund, but it's been two seasons now. I think he is what he is, what we've seen. And he can be an effective player. It's just you attach the salary to him, you expect him to be somewhere else. But
0: well,
3: the way the salary is going now,
0: exactly,
3: that salary's not that He's comparable now.
0: He's just over $4 million.
1: It's looking better and better because the cap's moving.
0: He's now got 3 years of, and I'm going off memory here, 24 in San Jose, 20 between Ottawa and San Jose, only two of them when he got traded here at the trade deadline. That was the end wasn't very good. And then last year he was, what, 18 or thereabouts?
3: The problem was 18, but then there was so many games
0: It was a lot of nothing and then a heater and then not much again. So he's very inconsistent with his goal scoring. But again, if you just look at numbers, he's been between 18 and 24 his last three seasons. If that's $4 million, that's 20 goals and $4 million is not bad. So he's been a disappointment since they traded for him because to Lloydie's point, they expected him to play a bigger role. As far as what he's paid, that's actually appropriate for the numbers he puts up.
3: Well, now it is. It wasn't when he initially signed. It's because of the increase of the cap that doesn't look so bad any longer.
0: Well, they're giving them opportunities. So we'll see. It just looks different. Like when we read those top two lines, it's kind of like this goes back to my overall point on as this season goes on. And I know Ottawa was eighth in the league in goals last year, and that was with Tkachuk not having being injured and then not having the type of offensive year that we're used to and having the impact, and still they were eighth in goals. I just kind of look at it and I go, on paper for me, I'm just kind of going, I just feel like there's going to be at times where we're going to look at it and go, where are the goals going to come from? Especially when the games become harder, where it's harder to score later in the season, if they get to the playoffs. I just feel like I'm not seeing that, but that's why they play the games. Hopefully I'm wrong.
1: Having said all that, I still like this team. It's still going to come down to how many saves can you get? This team plays very well. I've been saying it all week long. I know what a good Ottawa Senators game looks like. People that are fans of the team, cover the team, you've seen enough of the Travis Green era. It's like, yep, that's the way they play when they're playing well. And that's pretty consistent. Are they going to get enough saves?
0: The NHL is a 3-2 league. The Senators are capable of winning games 3-2.
1: Correct.
0: All right, just past 8 o'clock, share your thoughts. Gabriel Pizza text line at 12-1200, where standard messaging rates apply. We're going to take a break, get you top of the hour update. The Bills won. Josh Allen looks great again. The Bills are 2-0. Get you an update on that. Of course, Red Blacks in action tomorrow night out in Calgary, trying again for win number one, 7 o'clock here on TSN 1200. And then, of course, the Titans in action tonight, trying to clinch their Frontier League Conference Championship and move on to the league final. Jackie Urbaez of the Titans is going to join us on the show, and we'll talk about the playoffs so far and what we hope for tonight. He'll join us next on TSN 1200.

0: All right, just past 8 o'clock, our latest check on traffic. All right, so here in the city, 417 eastbound, it's actually not bad, a little slow through Bayshore, and then it is busy again from about the Carling exit across to Rochester, so that's not too bad. But westbound now, we've got delays as you head out to the west end of the city, sort of in the area of Carling over to past Maitland. So we'll see if there's been an incident there. It's unusual for the traffic to be slow there. Again, that's westbound to get past Maitland, slow traffic there in the west end of Ottawa. Further into the east end in the westbound lanes of the 417 out in the VARS exit, we've been telling you about a heavy conga line of traffic there. So that continues to be very slow. Once you get past that stretch and head toward Boundary, it does open up, but the westbound 417 is slow out at the VARS exit area. The 174 west out of Orleans, that's heavy this morning from about Place d'Orleans through Jeanne d'Arc. 50's in good shape, although at the 5 junction, it is heavy there. And then Hunt Club eastbound, the slowest stretch is toward the intersection at Woodruff. 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Exclusions apply. TSN 1200 weather. Again, what you see is what you get for today. It pretty much looks like right through the weekend. Today, sunny and 19. Tomorrow, sunny and 17. And Sunday should be mostly sunny with a high of 20. And right now in Ottawa, it is 15 degrees at Sports Radio, TSN 1200.
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22: From the CTV newsroom, I'm Connor Ray with the news on TSN 1200. Affordability and property taxes dominating discussions along the municipal election campaign trail here in Ottawa. Incumbent Mayor Mark Sutcliffe promised to keep property tax increases at a maximum of 2.5% for the first 2 years next term if he's reelected. It's a promise he delivered this term before raising taxes by 3.9% and 3.75% in the final 2 years of it. Jeff Leeper, meanwhile, unveiling his platform on affordable housing.
23: My promise is a 1,500 new not-for-profit units per year. I am confident that we can achieve that using the land bank that the City of Ottawa already has, and that those homes will be more affordable than what would be built by the private market.
22: Leeper promising a 1% levy to pay for infrastructure, but he has not committed to anything when it comes to property taxes. Neil Saravanamutu also not locking in on a property tax target, and Alex Lawson has not yet released a tax platform. Two people have been charged in connection with a stabbing in Deep River that left one person with life-threatening injuries and prompted an extensive shelter-in-place order last week. Police responded to the incident on September 9th after getting reports of a serious assault in the area of McGilligot Drive. One person was transported to hospital and the shelter order was issued to the community as no suspects were identified or taken into custody. Now police say they have arrested a 26-year-old Deep River resident, Hayden Fry, who's charged with attempted murder and for failure to comply with probation. Additionally, 69-year-old Sharon Drury was charged with obstruction. And the price of diesel continues to blow past record levels, jumping 15 cents Thursday. The cost in the capital sitting at $2.69 a liter, more than double what it was a year ago. Canadians for Affordable Energy President Dan McTagg says high diesel prices are driving up the cost of transporting everyday goods, an expense that will ultimately be passed on to consumers.
24: The shortage of supply coming at a time in which diesel demand goes through the roof means that these prices are here at least for the next 6 or 7 months. We're into truly uncharted waters, and that means that the long-term knock-on impact for consumers is going to be widespread.
22: There is some relief for gasoline prices today, set to drop 10 cents a liter. That's the latest from the CTV newsroom. I'm Connor Ray with the news on TSN 1200.
0: Hello there, it's JR. Here's what you need to know this morning. The Buffalo Bills are 2-0 after another impressive offensive performance. The Bills scored 6 touchdowns in a 41-31 victory over the Lions in the debut game of their brand new stadium. That came a week after they scored 36 points in beating Houston. Josh Allen ran for 2 scores, threw for 3 others. Jared Goff had 4 touchdown passes for Detroit, which fell to 1-1. One down note for the Bills. Wide receiver DJ Moore injured his shoulder during the game, had to leave, did not return. There was no update post-game. We'll have a pair of NFL games for you Sunday afternoon with the Cowboys and Commanders following 67's hockey. And then the Sunday nighter, it's the Colts and the Chiefs. NFL Commissioner Roger Goodell says a new state-of-the-art stadium would be necessary for Toronto to be considered for an NFL expansion franchise down the road. Speaking on Overdrive on TSN 1050 on Thursday, Goodell says Toronto is a, quote, great city. The Bills played regular season games in Toronto from 2008 to 2013. The Red Blacks head west for Calgary today and tomorrow's matchup with the Stampeders. The Stamps are 5-8, 2 games out of the final playoff spot with 5 games left in their season. And they'll be without running back Dedrick Mills, who's been ruled out with a hip injury. The Red Blacks will be without their starting running back as well, as Greg Bell is out with an abdominal injury, which means Daniel Adebooye will get the start. McLeod Bethel Thompson gets his first start at quarterback as Ottawa looks once again for its first win of the season. Pre-game show starts at 5:30. Game kicks at 7 tomorrow right here on TSN 1200. The Ottawa Titans return home tonight to try to do something they've never done before, play for a league championship. The Titans will host the New York Boulders 7 o'clock tonight at Ottawa Stadium in Game 3 of the Best of 5. Ottawa leads the series 2-0. They're 4-0 in the playoffs overall. If Ottawa wins this series, they'll play for the Frontier League title for the first time in history next week. Would be a Best of 5, and Games 3, 4, and 5 would be in Ottawa next weekend. Out-of-town scoreboard was not kind for the idle Blue Jays Thursday. The teams they're chasing for the wild card spot, several won. The White Sox beat the Tigers 3-1. They're back into a tie with Cleveland for first in the AL Central. Chicago gets the tiebreaker, meaning Cleveland is now back to the wild card leader. And the Jays trail the Guardians by 2 games. The Jays are tied with Texas, which lost 4-3 to Boston. Houston won last night as well. The Rangers and Jays start a huge 3-game series in Arlington tonight. Dylan Cease.

0: out of Detroit and has given the Wings a four-team list that he's willing to be traded to. San Jose signed head coach Ryan Warsawski to a multi-year extension. Warsawski's been the Sharks coach the last two seasons. And former Sens first-round draft pick Curtis Lazar is headed overseas to continue his career. Lazar has signed a one-year deal with Lausanne of the Swiss League. He spent 45 games with the Oilers last season, scoring just 6 points. That was his seventh NHL team. The OHL season began last night with Kingston doubling Peterborough 6-3. The 67s will begin their season Sunday afternoon in Kingston. 3 o'clock start here on TSN 1200. Ottawa with a raft of new faces from a team that went to the second round of the playoffs last season. Gatineau begins their season tomorrow afternoon with a home game at the Slush Puppy Center taking on Rouyn-Noranda. There's a soccer doubleheader at TD Place on Sunday. First at noon, Atletico Ottawa hosts Supra du Québec. There are 6 games left in the regular season with Atleti all but locked into third place in the standings. We'll have the game for you noon Sunday here on TSN 1200. Then at 7 o'clock Sunday night, Ottawa Rapid Pro Women's Team tries to break its 5-match losing streak with a win over Calgary. And Canada has advanced to the final of the Women's World Wheelchair Basketball Championship at the arena at TD Place. Canada beat the defending Paralympic champions from the Netherlands 85-73 in yesterday's semi. Katie Dandino had 35 points for Canada, which will play the U.S. in the final at TD Place Arena tomorrow afternoon at 2:30. And now, you're up to date.
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2: Another 2-2 to Schroeder. Got him swinging with a breaking ball below the knees to finish the ball game. And the Ottawa Titans will, in fact, roll into Clover Stadium in Pomona and take the first 2 games of the Atlantic Conference Championship Series.
1: TSN 1200.
0: All right, welcome back. 8:17 here on a Friday morning with JR, Steve Lloyd, and Hammer. We are here until 10 o'clock. We got Ottawa Fall home show tickets to give away between now and then. That's coming up the first few days of the month of October. We're talking October. We're talking October baseball. That is the major leagues playoffs. Minor league baseball is in the middle of its playoffs right now, including the Ottawa Titans, who are back home tonight with an opportunity to clinch their series, the Atlantic Conference, they call it, the Eastern Conference, I guess, de facto, with an opportunity to sweep New York and move on to the league final for the first time in their history. And wouldn't that be something?
3: Awesome. It's been a great season, and just the momentum's been building with some continuity with players like our next guest.
0: Yeah, they ripped through the playoffs very quickly. Well, the playoffs happen in this, like, there's a first round, essentially a second round, and then the final. It's all done in 3 weeks. Nothing longer than a best of 5. And unfortunately, if you rip through and win all your games, you don't play a lot of, Ottawa's only had 1 home game. They had 4,800 fans. That was the first game of the playoffs. Since then, they've been on the road. They've won all the games, but they're back home tonight. We're expecting a big crowd. The weather looks nice, albeit a little bit cool. But we're expecting a big crowd tonight with Ottawa with an opportunity to clinch the series with a win over New York and a chance, as we said, to move on to the league final. Here he is, Titans second baseman, friend of the show, future Ottawa resident, Jackie Urbaez, joining us on the Gabriel Pizza Hotline. How are you doing this morning, Jackie?
4: I'm doing well. How are you guys?
0: Oh, we're good. We're good. Are you excited?
4: Oh, yeah. Can't wait.
0: Okay. Like, you guys, like, we talked to you before the playoffs started. And, you know, you and the team, like, you were looking good going into the playoffs, and you were looking forward at that point to a first home playoff game and a great crowd and all that. And here we are, it's a week and a half later, and now you're back home, and you're a win away from going to the league championship. Did you ever in your mind think it was all going to work out this way in 10 short days?
4: I wouldn't say in 10 short days, but I think we all had a plan from the beginning of the year that we wanted to get here. So we've just been working at it the entire year, pushing each other along, and we're here, so we might as well, you know, embrace it.
3: We say that about every sport, don't we, Jackie? Doesn't matter. It's a marathon, not a sprint. Baseball is the ultimate example of that. Like, you play hundreds of games if you play professional baseball. So what's the journey been like? Different steps during the season. Could you see points in time during the season? You know what? We've taken a step. You know what? I think we've taken another step. Did you recognize that as you went through the marathon?
4: Absolutely. How you said, it's a marathon. It's a really long season. So there's obviously going to be a lot of highs and lows. But there was really high highs that we're the best team in the world. Like, not even the Yankees or the Blue Jays could beat us right now.

0: And then there's other times where we couldn't figure it out. But we knew we had the guys to make a run at this thing, and we're doing it.
1: Feels like the pitching staff, just in terms of the playoffs, like you've got two shutouts and two games in which I think you've given up a couple of runs in each of them. Like the pitching staff and the, and I'm assuming by extension, the defense has been a huge part of why you guys have been so successful so far in the playoffs.
0: Oh yeah, the pitching staff has been incredible. They go do their thing before the games. We let them do whatever they want because, you know, they're doing amazing right now, so we're not going to mess it up. And they just come in and they handle business. Like, well, whoever's on the mound, we have no doubt, no nothing. We just go out there and we know that they're going to get the job done.
2: That job's not done in this series, but it's nice to have the lead that you do. What went so well in the first two games? Obviously, I can just hear in your voice, it's confidence. That's number one. Everybody's a good player. It's just how you're feeling about yourselves. But what went well the most, if I can put it that way, in the first two games?
0: Honestly, just riding the wave that we were on. We were coming off of a good end to the season, which every team that's going into the playoff wants to get into. And we just kept that rhythm going. Everybody, how we said, we had a really great team chemistry. So we're joking around. We're not playing too tight. Everybody's loose, just enjoying it. We're enjoying the process and just riding the wave.
1: All right. So what are your expectations for tonight, crowd-wise, atmosphere-like, all that other stuff?
0: I know they're going to be nuts. It's going to be an insane atmosphere to play in. The Ottawa fans always show up. They always know how to make you feel confident and just like you're having fun in a game. Like exactly how it's supposed to be. They're going to cheer you on. Doesn't matter the score. So we have to give them a good show to keep on cheering. And hopefully we clinch it today.
1: Yeah, absolutely. As we said, we're expecting a big crowd for tonight. You guys had one you've only had one home playoff game. You had a big crowd for that. What difference does it make to you as a player when you see like so many fans out of your games? Cause the games you played in New Jersey and then in New York were not well attended. Needless to say, how much different does it feel when you're at home and you got a big crowd there with you?
0: It's the best thing in the world, especially having them on your side. It's the greatest feeling. When we went to Jersey and to New York, there were a couple fans there, but we were all excited to get back home and play in front of these fans.
2: Okay, speaking of a previous series, had you ever played ball in a situation like that on a makeshift field? It's a football field. We all saw the videos. I think a lot of people, because, you know, those momentum, there's a lot of new eyeballs on your team here in Ottawa because of your success. And we had all kinds of reaction to that. We reacted to it. It's like, what is going on here? Like, how strange is it to play professional baseball on a football field like that?
0: It's a weird thing. Sometimes you get mixed up whether you're playing football, soccer, or baseball. Sometimes you hit a ball in the gap and you're like, I got to get to the 20-yard line instead of just getting to second base. So it's not ideal, but we have to deal with it. That's something that's their field, so we can't really change it.
1: Yep.
0: So we're appreciative when we come home.
1: Yeah, absolutely. A beautiful diamond here in Ottawa. Jackie Urbaez, second baseman for the Titans, is our guest. They've got a home playoff game tonight with an opportunity to clinch the series and move on to the league championship. I was just going through, you guys have only played four games since we last talked to you. And again, the reason that we have lots of fun with you, Jackie, is that you've set the league record for most times hit by pitch. Four Titans have been hit by pitch so far in your four playoff games. Not one of them was Jackie Urbaez.
2: Wow.
1: What's going on with your slump in terms of being hit by pitches?
0: I don't know, but I'm not mad about it.
1: Okay.
0: I'm okay with it. As long as somebody else is getting hit and I can keep playing, I'm fine with it.
1: Okay. All right.
0: No, I'm kidding. I'll take it too. If it comes to me, I'm not going to move.
1: Okay. All right. Well, we'll see what tonight brings. Do you watch it all, the other side? I know Evansville is up 2-0 in their series. Are you keeping track of that? Or just if and when you guys win, are you like, we'll just take on whoever we take on from the other side?
0: No, we keep track on who we're going to play or who we think we're going to play. So it gives us kind of an idea to know who to prepare for or if it comes to that. And everybody knows each other in this league, so we have friends on the other teams. You want to see them do well as well. So we keep tabs on the other side as well.
2: Okay, we have a regular listener that's a big fan, goes to a lot of your games. I got to ask you the question. How aware are you of, quote, the original We Love Jackie fan club?
0: Oh, yeah. I love those guys.
2: Okay.
0: They're the best.
2: All right.
0: Every time I come up to hit and I hear them, it, yeah, I love it.
2: Well, he says here, this is meat of the order. That's his handle. Rolling 20 deep. Got a suite for tonight's game. We've got the Boulders lineup card posted in the group chat so we can prepare chirps. Tailgate starts at 4:30. Let's go.
1: So they'll be well lubricated, Jackie.
0: I love it.
1: Yeah.
0: I love it. I love it. I can't wait to hear them tonight. I know the chirps are going to be immaculate.
1: Okay, perfect. Hey, listen, I'm looking at the weather forecast for tonight. And are you on to Celsius now, or are you still a Fahrenheit guy?
0: I go back and forth.
1: Okay.
0: I'm getting to the Celsius, but okay. I'm usually off by a couple... degrees.
1: Okay, gonna be a little like by not, maybe you guys have finished off by 9:30 or 10. It's gonna be like 12 degrees, which Ooh. Is about 55 or thereabouts.
0: Yeah.
2: We all say that, Jackie. It's okay.
0: Let's make it a quick game today.
1: The hit by pitch stings a little more when it's a little chillier, right?
0: Yeah, I'm getting out of the way for sure.
1: Yes. Okay. Well, sounds good. Well, listen, if you finish it off tonight, you guys will have a few days off, and then next week it's league championship. So we really appreciate you making a few minutes for us this morning. Best of luck tonight and whatever the weekend brings, and we'll look forward to hopefully championship baseball here in Ottawa next week.
0: Yeah, that will be amazing. Hopefully we bring it home for you guys.
1: All right. Thanks very much, Jackie.
0: Oh, thank you for having me.
1: All right. There he goes, Jackie Urbaez. Now, friend of the show joining us in the Gabriel Pizza Hotline. Gabriel Pizza, the official pizza of the Ottawa Senators.
2: He's fun. Yeah. And good question. He's slumping.
1: Yeah.
2: Come on, man.
1: Or I had to go through all the box scores. I'm like, there's a hit by pitch for, no, not him. He had that one game. They had two guys hit by pitch, neither Jackie. Again, this year, 36 times, last year, 40, set the Frontier League record, has not been hit by pitch in the playoffs. So anybody who's going to the game tonight. Okay. Let's, if he gets hit by pitch and he said it's a little chilly, so I may step out of the way. But if I get, let's make sure it's a little extra loud cheer if and when he gets hit by a pitch.
3: I like how you called it a slump. You are in a slump.
1: An HBP slump.
3: Like you want to get hit by pitches right now.
1: When it's your calling card.
3: Your key,
1: when it's
3: you're your too thing. Valuable.
1: Yeah, it's, well, apparently.
3: He's getting base hits instead of, you know, one base for getting hit.
1: Yeah. Hey, listen, anyhow, anyway, no pictures in the scorecard, as we say in the game of golf. Just get on base. Get on, get over, get in. All right, all the baseball cliches.
2: Well, next time we have a goalie on the show, you're going to ask him, when's the last time you got hit in the pills with a puck? Are you in a slump?
1: Yeah, ask Gord that question. All right, OttawaTitans.com. If you're looking for ticket information for tonight, again, it's 7 o'clock tonight for Game 3. If they don't win tonight, Game 4 is tomorrow, also 7 o'clock. And then if it actually goes to a Game 5, that will be Sunday at 5 o'clock. That's the schedule. All the games are here in Ottawa. And again, if they win the series... they will have, I guess, what would be home field advantage for the final. It would start on the road with the first two games, and then the third, fourth, and fifth games would be here in Ottawa next weekend. And it'll be all wrapped up, the local baseball season, but lots of excitement. I was mentioning yesterday that people who, in my sphere, who never have talked about the Ottawa Titans or baseball, are talking about the Ottawa Titans and baseball. So that's great. That's been a real breakthrough year for them, so that's great to see. And everybody loves a winner. All right, 8:29, we'll take a break. When we come back, Josh Allen, speaking of winners, he's my early season MVP in the NFL.
3: Oh, right. Thanks for that, Captain Obvious.
1: He looked good last night. Bills beat the Lions. We'll chat about NFL. Of course, Red Blacks, again, looking for win number one tomorrow night in Calgary. I got a couple of injuries. We'll update that situation for you. And, of course, Sens back on the ice today for a couple of groups. And we're 3 days away from the first exhibition game versus Montreal on Monday. 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
1: All right, 8:30, latest check on traffic. Eastbound 417 is slowing from after Pinecrest through Woodruff and continues busy across to Rochester or so. Now, the westbound lane's busy this morning in the West End. That's unusual, so we'll try to track what's going on there. But if you're heading toward the West End, anywhere from about the Carling exit over to about Woodruff, it is slow in that stretch, and that's a bit unusual. So got something going on in the West End of the city in the westbound lanes. As far as situation out, we should mention the Bars exit on the westbound 417 have been really slow. That situation's picked up. It's all clear through there, so that's good news. The 174 out of Orleans, that's now improved. Still stop and go through Jeanne d'Arc. It's all good on the Gatineau side, on the 50 and the 5. It's heavy on King Edward, as per usual. Southbound lanes heading into Ottawa. And as far as Hunt Club's concerned, the worst section appears to be between Prince of Wales and Riverside, heading east across the bridge. 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Exclusions apply. TSN 1200 weather. Sunshine today, 19. Sunshine tomorrow, 17. Sunday should be mostly sunny and high of 20. And right now in Ottawa, it's 14. 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

0: We're back, 8:38 here on a Friday morning. JR, Steve Lloyd, and Hammer. Thanks again to Titans second baseman Jackie Urbaez for joining us on the show. They got a baseball game, big one tonight at 7 o'clock at Ottawa Stadium with a chance to clinch their series and move on to the Frontier League final. Red Blacks flying out west today. They'll play Calgary tomorrow night. McLeod Bethel Thompson will start at quarterback for the first time this season. He played most of the last game against the Argos. Looked pretty decent. Here's Ryan Dinwiddie on going with MBT.
1: Sitting here at 0-12, you know, I know the quarterback shoulders a lot of the blame, you know, outside of our building. You know, I just feel like we need a new change. Jake's had some opportunities, right? I still believe in Jake. I feel like he was the right guy for us. But at this stage, you know, we got to try some things. I thought Mac had a good game last week when he came in, you know, got us going there right before halftime. I wish we had a few plays back. But, you know, I think it was a good spark for the locker room.
0: All right. So we'll see what he can do when he gets the ball from the start of the game. I think every person who's still invested in the team for this year, and it's been hard, they don't have a win, has just wanted, give me something here, coach. Give me just a new look. And really, when it comes to football, it's really always about the quarterback. Give us a new look at. So I thought McLeod Bethel Thompson did give them a spark in the last game. I wondered if they would actually, and I think this is long overdue, quite frankly.
2: It's long overdue because they're officially out of the playoffs now, but we've known they're not going to be a playoff team long before it was mathematically impossible. To your point, I think fans that are still paying attention and invested in this winless team, just at least rearrange the furniture, please. Give me something else to talk about. Give me something else to look at. And McLeod Bethel Thompson provides that. And we wait and see when Bryson Barnes will get his opportunity, but I wonder, is that all going to be moot if Chad Kelly's going to be your quarterback next season?
0: So the news from yesterday from Farhan Lalji is that Chad Kelly has instructed his agent to, cease negotiations with the Argos on a contract extension. Read into that what you will. There is tons of rumors in the CFL that Chad Kelly is going to end up in Ottawa next year as the quarterback of the Red Blacks. And, of course, that would reunite him with Ryan Dinwiddie, who was his coach in Toronto. Listen, this is not unique. We've heard this before in the CFL. We hear rumors about players who are under contract in one place going to another place. What would be in some leagues seen as, well, that appear would that not be a little bit of tampering? And, again, nobody's with the Red Blacks saying anything.
2: Nope.
0: This is just kind of common knowledge in a very small league that this is very much a potential. So if you're a Red Blacks fan and you're wondering what the solution is going to be at quarterback for next season, he may be wearing number 12 in double blue right now.
2: There are enough whispers around the league that are credible whispers that at the very least it's on the table. It's a possibility. Mm-hmm. And I'll put that's the low end.
0: Yeah. Now, Chad Kelly comes with his own checkered history. We can't sugarcoat that. And that, you know, when and if it happens, and we'll cross that bridge when and if it does happen, that's going to create its own, little stir at the time. But when we get there, we can get more into it. But anyway, for the here and now, it's McLeod Bethel Thompson, starting tomorrow night, 5:30 pregame. Lloyd, you'll have it alongside Duke. And then 7 o'clock, it'll be AJ and Brad Sinopoli in Calgary, calling the Red Blacks and the Stamps here on TSN 1200. NFL kicked off last night, week two, that is, at the brand new Highmark Stadium. They sang the Canadian anthem beforehand for the first time, Bare Naked Ladies.
2: Kinda.
0: We went through that in the second hour. It was not necessarily top drawer, but anyway, they did sing it. But then the game happened, and then the Bills just absolutely demolished the Lions. I mean, it was 21-0 before you could blink an eye. The game pretty much felt over. Here's Josh Allen, who threw for three scores and ran for two on how the offense looked.
3: The guys just continue to do their job. Obviously, two goes down there. I hate to see that. Hopefully, he'll be okay. But, you know, guys got to step up. We got to make plays, and that's what we did tonight.
0: Two would be DJ Moore, the new receiver they got from the Bears, who, yeah, he was injured. Looks like a shoulder. Speculation is that it's an sprained AC joint, which is not a season ender, but may result in missing a game or some games. So that was the one downside. But really, I mean, he went out in the first half. The offense didn't really look like it missed a beat.
2: No.
0: So long as 17 has the ball in his hands, and whether it's with his legs or his arm, you're fine.
2: If Josh Allen stays healthy throughout the course of the season, they're going to be a playoff team. They'll probably win the division, and it's all going to come down to, can they get over the hump in the playoffs? But what a start to the season. Like, their first five opponents are all teams that were above 500 from last season. Like, they got three more big games coming up here before technically the schedule could get a bit softer here, and they're 2-0 out of the gate.
0: Diego on the Gabriel Pizza text line. Good morning, guys. It must be nice for teams playing the Lions to know they can employ a pass attack strategy of, hey, just throw the ball anywhere. It doesn't matter. Close your eyes if you like. Your guy's going to be open with no one defending. That's from Diego, who is a Lions fan.
4: Is that a Lions?
2: He's thinking about the Palmer touchdown. That was laughable. That blown coverage.
0: Well, wow. That was the worst of it, but
2: Amber could have made that pass.
0: Guys were running free. It was a very much red-black look in terms of the secondary and the coverage last night for the Lions. Here's Dan Campbell, the Lions coach, on what went wrong in last night's game.
5: Give them credit. Joe Brady had those guys ready to go. They played well, all three phases, and they got after us, and we didn't play good enough, and we didn't coach good enough. You know, that falls on me, and we needed to play a. It didn't have to be spotless, but it certainly needed to be a lot cleaner than that.
0: You know, we needed some kneecap biting. That's what we needed last night. That was missing. Kneecaps on the menu for Dan Campbell and the Lions.
2: Did you see his halftime walk-off interview on the television broadcast? He swore during it, and he brought up this drives coaches nuts in any sport. Man, the Lions took a lot of bad penalties and timely.
0: Yeah.
2: They keep drives alive, penalties. And
0: there's a lot of penalties in that game.
2: Just a lot of penalties, and that was a part of their story as well.
0: If you go back, I bet you if you went back and tracked all Thursday night games, the amount of penalties in the Thursday, not only do you get injuries, not only, especially later in the season, you just get bad football, you get a lot of penalties Thursday night games, and that was the case last night. Anyway, Bills won it in a not as close as the final score would indicate, 41-31. We'll have the Cowboys-Commanders game after the 67s on Sunday and then the Sunday night game. I'm not totally charged up about Colts and Chiefs as a week two Sunday night. Like, hey, we're waiting all night day for Sunday night or whatever it is that they sing.
4: We're waiting all week.
0: Yeah, is that it? Sunday is it waiting night. All way, week or day?
4: I thought it was week.
0: Been waiting under, all week.
2: Is there a new version of the song again this year?
0: Oh, yeah. It's just a new video.
2: Okay.
4: But yeah, that's all it is.
0: Yeah.
2: Anyway, how much money does Joan Jett make off that tune?
0: Yeah, lots. Keep CTC, baby. Cash them checks. Today is September the 18th. Happy hockey birthday to Daryl Sittler. 76 years old today.
2: Lanny, we've been spotted.
4: I can hear them.
2: I didn't know you wore a hearing aid.
0: Listen, CTC, cash them checks. Okay? Even Daryl's got to, right? Got to put some money in the old piggy bank.
4: Of course.
0: Still holds the NHL record. Ever be broken 10 points in a single game?
2: I always say never, but that's going to be a tough one.
0: I'm going to say no.
4: That's a biggie.
0: No. Unless they change the rules and go to 4-on-4 sometime in the future. Like, the coaching is better. The players overall are better. The goaltending is better. Like, if you go back and watch the, and again, at the time, these were the best players. You go back and you watch hockey from the 1970s, just like, and compare it to what you see today. Yeah, we're not going to see a 10-point game from somebody.
2: Which is interesting. You guys see Nikita Kucherov's comments yesterday, talking about today's game,
4: yes.
2: How it's changed. It's dumb.
0: That's because he's way smarter
2: it's
0: than
2: dumb.
0: Anybody.
2: It's dumb. And, I agree with him. I know what he's saying. We can get to
4: he
2: that
4: later.
2: He said
4: it's faster, but it's dumb.
2: But because it's all straight lines and, F1 and... There's not robotic. As much artistry to the game the way he kind of plays the game.
0: Peter Stastny is 70 today. You talk about great players. Oh,
2: he was one of my favorites. Loved him.
0: Scotty Bowman, 93 years old today.
2: Wow.
0: Lance Armstrong, 55.
4: Where is he?
0: He has never, ever resurfaced, has he? Ever? Has he ever done kind of an interview, a fall on your sword interview?
2: Yeah, he did the Oprah sit on the couch kind of a thing with Oprah.
4: But did he really fall on his sword
2: on the
4: there?
2: Old network, was it?
4: I thought he got a lot of blowback for that,
2: but
4: not
2: did.
4: Really taking enough of the responsibility for it.
0: Sorry about the roids, guys.
2: To me, it was never just about the cheating. That's the biggest thing. It's the lives that he ruined doubling down and how much money and time he spent trying to discredit people and ruin people to keep the lie alive.
0: It was very Ryan Braun-esque.
2: It was brutal.
0: Tony Kukoc, former Chicago Bull, 58 years old today. Serge Ibaka, the former Raptor, is 37. Victor Hovland, the golfer, 29. Jason Sudeikis is 51.
2: It reminds me, I got to watch the latest episode. I'm behind.
4: You in on that, JR?
0: Nope.
4: Have you watched any of the seasons, any of the episodes?
0: I watched the first episode of the first season. It's one of those shows it's been way, I don't want to say oversold, but it's like, oh, it's the greatest show ever. It could never live up to my expectations. So I'm like, no, I'm not going to start it.
2: Okay.
4: No.
2: Why are you returning this jacket, sir? Spite.
0: I'm just being honest.
4: Too many people like this series, like this show. I don't want no joy in my life.
0: No, it's been put to a level of, so it's all about it's like a Montreal Canadiens fan looking ahead to the next hockey season. Expectations are through the roof. It can only fall short.
2: I can get on board with Spite, though. Like, I always wondered myself, when I was a little kid, I was a Calgary Flames fan. Growing up around here, it was weird. And I think I know why. It was Spite, because a lot of my friends, that's when the Oilers were the Oilers, and they love Gretzky, and everybody loved Gretzky, everybody loves the Oilers. And I'm like, you know what? No. I'm going to like the other team right there. I think that's why I became, and I like Lanny's mustache.
0: Doesn't it feel good? doesn't being anti-establishment feel good?
2: Yeah.
4: Sounded like AJ there. Not going to do it. No.
2: Everybody likes the Oilers.
0: All right. 8:49. We're going to take a quick break. Hey, a great community initiative is back for another year. The CHEO Dream of a Lifetime Lottery is underway again. Steve Reed from the CHEO Foundation is going to join us in the next segment. We'll tell you all about the big dream home and what's going on with that when we return on Sports Radio TSN 1200.
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0: All right, we're back. It's 8:53 here on a nice sunny Friday morning. JR, T. Boyd, and Hammer with you. Talk more Sens coming up in the next hour. They're back on the ice a little bit later on this morning. First exhibition game is coming up on Monday. The 67s will kick off their regular season on Sunday. We're full on into fall, and fall also brings with it an annual tradition here in Ottawa, and that is the Dream of a Lifetime Lottery with CHEO and the CHEO Foundation. And we're pleased to welcome to the show the president, Steve Reed. How you doing, Steve?
14: I'm doing great.
0: All right. You're back again. You launched this week.
14: Back again, sign of fall, as you say. We're back with our, it's our 36th year doing our Dream of a Lifetime Lottery, 26 now with Minto. So it's exciting. This is a big fundraiser for us.
0: Nice. Now, last few years, the home has been in Manotick. We've been out there. This year, new location.
14: Yeah, we're out in, it's a community called Brookline. It's in Kanata North, so out March Road
0: Scott's
14: North.
0: Scott's Country.
14: There you,
0: Kanata North,
14: there you go.
0: Kanata North, best community in Ottawa.
14: Beautiful new development out there, and so that's where we're on a road called Vibert Douglas Drive.
0: Okay, so basically anybody that's, well, if you're familiar with Kanata North, it's like Morgan's Grant is kind of the north part of Kanata North, so you're just beyond that now.
14: And just beyond that.
2: And there's only one golf course in Kanata North now. There used to be two. Did you know that?
0: That was unnecessary. Anyway, so tell us a little bit about the home.
14: Well, I think the, you know, I say this every year, and it's true. The Minto, as a partner, has just been amazing. They seem to outdo themselves every year. I think when you walk in, the first thing you'll notice is it's just huge. It's a big, big, high ceilings, big open concept. It's 5,300 square feet, so it's a really, really big home.
0: Beautifully decorated. Does it come with its own full-time cleaner?
14: Yeah, well, the grand prize has a year of cleaning attached to it. So in a way, yes.
0: Okay, perfect.
14: But there is lots to clean, I'll say. It's a huge home. Three floors, of course, four bedrooms. One of the neat features this year is we've got an elevator taking right from the basement right up to the top floor.
0: Wow.
14: Really wanted to focus on accessibility. So we've got a very accessible home, you know, big wide hallways, wide door frames and roll in showers and that sort of thing. So very accessible home. But it is really, really spectacular. There's a putting green in the back. I don't know if that makes up for not having a golf course, but there's a putting green to at least chip and putt a little bit.
0: Love it. Love it.
2: I'm just looking at some of the other features. You got all kinds of trips here as well. You got two cars. Like you seem to kind of expanded things with the other beyond the home.
14: It's the largest number of prizes we've ever had, over 9,000 prizes. So we focus on the dream, the big package, of course. But yeah, you're right. There are lots of vacations. I think Costa Rica, Spain, Newfoundland, Japan. So lots of different neat vacations to win along the way. Gift cards to a number of different retailers. So yeah, it's a big prize package. Yeah.
0: Do you guys survey either the population at large or people that buy your lottery tickets every year and say beyond, you know, I mean, the home is always the biggest prize, but what do you want?
14: Like, yeah,
0: do you think about that in terms of what you offer for the following year?
14: We try to make it as easy for people to enjoy their prize as possible. So we have moved more to, you know, some gift cards and some, you know, support for retailers that if you happen to live out of town or you happen to, you know, not be able to take advantage of the prize in the time that you want to, you can do that on your own. So it's just, we've tried over the years, as you say, to listen to that feedback and make sure that people have every opportunity to enjoy the prize that they get.
2: Right. With that feedback, do you also, I'm sure you do, I'll ask a question anyway, think about how you're going to roll out the early bird prizes as well, right?
14: Well,
2: and what the prizes will be for the early birds.
14: So there again, we've just found people, for some reason, people just seem to enjoy cash, right?
0: Cash is king.
14: So we've gone to a couple of really big cash prizes. Our first early bird actually is next week, next Friday night. So you got to get your tickets in for the first one by midnight on the 25th. And that's, we call it no bills for a year. It's $100,000 in cash. So it's a great prize. Yeah.
0: All right. So that starts, deadline for that is next Friday. Sales for the entire lottery as a whole usually go into December, typically?
14: We will go right up to the 18th of December this year. So, neat opportunity for a stocking stuffer if you're late on Christmas shopping. So, so right up to the week before Christmas. So, got a three-month campaign.
0: And we're going to be broadcasting one of our shows live later on before all that. So we're looking forward to doing that. Maybe we'll do it from the elevator.
2: I'm in.
0: That would be kind of, that would be actually
2: let's take a ride.
0: Hey? Or the putting green.
14: There you go.
0: We'll see where, you know, it might be past golf season, so maybe we'll look forward to that. Maybe there'll be no snow, so that'll be good. All the money, of course, raised goes for all the great work that's done at CHEO through the foundation. Are there any specific targets or anything that you guys are putting the money toward from this, or this is a general fund?
14: No, it is our biggest fundraiser of all. So you're right. Everything that happens at CHEO happens with support from the community. So you think of walking in, you know, the equipment, the space, the programs for families, the research, all of that takes community support. So we'll use this to sit down with our counterparts at CHEO and Research Institute, Roger Neilson Children's Hospice, and say, you know, how can we help most?
2: Well, just one more from me. Just a logistical question, because you do this each and every year, and it's such a great fundraiser. How quickly do you start thinking about the next year? Like, well, are you already on it now?
14: We are. So again, just with a great partner we have in Minto, we've seen the plans. We've worked with them to develop another great home for next year. And so more to be revealed, of course, in time. Yep. But
2: First things first.
14: Yeah, exactly. Yeah. But they somehow just keep outdoing themselves.
0: Is the home available for people to go and see now or at some point before?
14: It is then? Now, yeah. So we'd love for people to come out and see it. It's one thing to talk about it, but it's a very different thing to see it in person. And you can see some photos online, but come on out and see us. We've got a staff out there to help you, enjoy all the different features and learn about them. From Tuesday to Sunday. So from Tuesday to Friday, it's from noon till 7 and then 10 to 6 on the weekends. So come on out and enjoy.
0: All right. All the information, dreamofalifetime.ca. You can also buy tickets through that website as well, correct?
14: That's where people are buying tickets these days. It's through dreamofalifetime.ca. Lots of different ticket bundles, and we can bundle up with the 50-50 as well. That's become a really big part of the campaign. We're guaranteeing $1 million to the winner this year, and last number of years it's been higher than that, but we're guaranteeing $1 million, so somebody's going to be a millionaire out of the 50-50.
0: Wow, nice. And the actual draw, grand prize draw, that's in January? Typically?
14: First week of January, yeah. So that's
0: nice. A happy new year to somebody.
14: Exactly. It's a fun part of my my job to make that call and change a couple lives.
0: Yeah. Was it?
2: I look forward to your call.
0: Yeah. Was it last year? I'm trying to remember the large family. It was like they had, I think, 4 or 5 kids or something like that. Like when you think about it, you talk about the size of the home and the bedrooms and all that. It's like, and sometimes it's like just a couple and a retired couple or whatever. And it's like, well, that's a big house to.
14: Yes. Yeah.
0: Sometimes it fits the winner.
14: Yeah. And I think you're thinking of 2023 when we had a family of 4, or maybe 5 now that I think of it. You might be right. It might have been family of 5 that won and moved into the home and still enjoy it today from what I understand.
0: Yeah. Awesome. Awesome. Well, great of you to come in as always. Good luck. Things are underway already. Dreamofalifetime.ca. $100 a ticket still?
14: That's right. And then some bundles as well to make that price per ticket even go down further.
0: All right. All helping a great cause with CHEO and the CHEO Foundation. Steve Reed is the president. Thanks for coming in.
14: Thank you, guys.
0: All right. All right. We'll take a break. Top of the hour update is on the way. We're back with hour 4 coming up next on TSN 1200.
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0: All right, just past 9 o'clock, here's our latest check on traffic for you, and things are starting to ease now across the city. It's been a pretty typical drive. So eastbound on the 417, the slow stretch is again Maitland across to Rochester. The westbound lane's actually a little slow through the heading out to the west end from about the Carling exit across to Woodruff. I think we had some earlier issues there. Looks like that's starting to flow a bit better. Again, that's in the westbound lanes heading toward the west end starting at about the Carling exit. Everything else, as far as the highways are concerned, in and around Ottawa is in good shape. Hunt Club, slowest stretch now is actually eastbound, or westbound, I should say, heading to Riverside. 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Offer ends September 22nd. TSN 1200 weather. We've got sunshine today, 19 degrees. That's the high. Tomorrow, another sunny day, 17. And then Sunday, again, should be mostly sunny with a high of 20. And right now in Ottawa, it's 15. 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
2: Hello there, it's JR. Here's what you need to know this morning. The Buffalo Bills are 2-0 after another impressive offensive performance. The Bills scored 6 touchdowns in a 41-31 victory over the Lions in the debut game of their brand new stadium. It came a week after they scored 36 points in beating Houston. Josh Allen ran for 2 scores, threw for 3 others. Jared Goff had 4 touchdown passes for Detroit, which fell to 1-1. One down note for the Bills. Wide receiver DJ Moore injured his shoulder during the game, had to leave, and did not return. There was no update post-game. We'll have a pair of NFL games for you Sunday afternoon with the Cowboys and Commanders following 67's hockey. And then the Sunday nighter, it's the Colts and the Chiefs. NFL Commissioner Roger Goodell says a new state-of-the-art stadium would be necessary for Toronto to be considered for an NFL expansion franchise down the road. Speaking on Overdrive on TSN 1050 on Thursday, Goodell says Toronto is a, quote, great city. The Bills played regular season games in Toronto from 2008 to 2013. The Red Blacks head west for Calgary today and tomorrow's matchup with the Stampeders. The Stamps are 5-8, 2 games out of the final playoff spot with 5 games left in their season. And they'll be without running back Dedrick Mills, who's been ruled out with a hip injury. The Red Blacks will be without their starting running back as well, as Greg Bell is out with an abdominal injury, which means Daniel Adebaboye will get the start. McLeod Bethel-Thompson gets his first start at quarterback as Ottawa looks once again for its first win of the season. Pre-game show starts at 5:30. Game kicks at 7 tomorrow right here on TSN 1200. The Ottawa Titans return home tonight to try to do something they've never done before, play for a league championship. The Titans will host the New York Boulders 7 o'clock tonight at Ottawa Stadium in Game 3 of the Best of 5. Ottawa leads the series 2-0. They're 4-0 in the playoffs overall. If Ottawa wins this series, they'll play for the Frontier League title for the first time in history next week. Would be a best of 5, and games 3, 4, and 5 would be in Ottawa next weekend. Out-of-town scoreboard was not kind for the idle Blue Jays Thursday. The teams they're chasing for the wild card spot, several won. The White Sox beat the Tigers 3-1. They're back into a tie with Cleveland for first in the AL Central. Chicago gets the tiebreaker, meaning Cleveland is now back to the wild card leader. And the Jays trail the Guardians by 2 games. The Jays are tied with Texas, which lost 4-3 to Boston. Houston won last night as well. The Rangers and Jays start a huge 3-game series in Arlington tonight. Dylan Cease will throw for Toronto. Travis Green called the Sens' first day on ice at training camp a good day. The team skated in 2 groups with forward lines of Stutzla, Batherson, and Borkowski skating together, as did Dylan Cousins between Swedish besties William Eklund and Fabian Zetterlund. With Artem Zub out, it was Carter Yakimchuk with Jake Sanderson and Thomas Chabot paired with Jordan Spence. The Sens signed Ben Hutton to a PTO. He skated on day 1. Hutton spent the last 5 seasons playing for Vegas. Winnipeg GM Kevin Cheveldayoff says the Jets are in no rush to trade Connor Hellebuck after the veteran goalie requested a move out of Winnipeg this offseason. The Jets have reportedly only received lowball offers for the former Vezina winner, who's now suspended after refusing to report to training camp. Dylan Larkin has also requested a trade out of Detroit, but unlike Hellebuck, he's shown up at camp. Larkin says he's not ready to discuss why he wants out of Detroit and has given the Wings a 4-team list that he's willing to be traded to. San Jose signed head coach Ryan Warsawski to a multi-year extension. Warsawski's been the Sharks coach the last 2 seasons. And former Sens first-round draft pick Curtis Lazar is headed overseas to continue his career. Lazar has signed a 1-year deal with Lausanne of the Swiss League. He spent 45 games with the Oilers last season, scoring just 6 points. That was his 7th NHL team. The OHL season began last night with Kingston doubling Peterborough 6-3. The 67s will begin their season Sunday afternoon in Kingston. 3 o'clock start here on TSN 1200. Ottawa with a raft of new faces from a team that went to the 2nd round of the playoffs last season. Gatineau begins their season tomorrow afternoon with a home game at the Slush Puppy Center taking on Rouyn-Noranda. There's a soccer doubleheader at TD Place on Sunday. First at noon, Atletico Ottawa hosts Supra du Québec. There are six games left in the regular season with Atleti all but locked into third place in the standings. We'll have the game for you noon Sunday here on TSN 1200. Then at 7 o'clock Sunday night, Ottawa Rapid Pro Women's Team tries to break its five-match losing streak with a win over Calgary. And Canada has advanced to the final of the Women's World Wheelchair Basketball Championship at the arena at TD Place. Canada beat the defending Paralympic champions from the Netherlands 85-73 in yesterday's semi. Katie Dandeneau had 35 points for Canada, which will play the U.S. in the final at TD Place Arena tomorrow afternoon at 2:30. And now, you're up to date.
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2: Start it. We started it 3 hours and 13 minutes ago. We're in the home stretch of the Friday show, heading to the weekend. It is 9:13 here on a Friday morning with JR, Steve Lloyd, and Hammer. Ottawa Fall Home Show tickets to give away this hour. We'll do that sometime between now and 10 o'clock. Don't forget, drive us up this afternoon. It'll be Creature and Kenny. AJ's on his way to Calgary to call the Red Blacks and Stampeders game tomorrow night. That'll be a 7 o'clock kickoff, by the way, for that game. She's got game tonight at 7, and then tomorrow, Red Blacks. Sunday's a busy day. Atletico's got a home game. Noon. AJ will be back for that one. That'll be a quick turnaround.
14: Guess he's having supper at his sister's house tonight. She lives in Calgary.
2: Well, they come back. That's what they do in the CFL. They fly out day before, and right after the game, they charter back. All right, so that'll be noon on Sunday for Atletico and Supra du Québec. And then at 3 o'clock, we'll have the 67s season opener down in Kingston. Frontenacs won the very first game of the season last night against Peterborough, 6-3. So that's 3 o'clock on Sunday. Kenny will be on the call for that, Kenny Walls. And then after that, we've got some NFL for you later on Sunday, including the Sunday nighter. So busy weekend, great time. And, of course, Monday we kick off our Sens coverage. First exhibition game, Trois-Rivières, Kraft Hockeyville game. It'll be the Sens and the Habs. I don't know if it was asked and or answered. Is Ottawa's lineup for Monday? Do we know anything about it yet?
14: Do not know anything yet.
2: There'll be, you know, it's in, part of this is for the NHL. It is the Kraft Hockeyville thing it's a marketing thing. And I'm sure deep in the heart of Quebec, they will both teams, I should say. Send us as many of your bilingual players as possible, please. We're trying to make some inroads in this market.
14: That would make sense.

0: And so it's all going to kind of come at once. And the next time we do this show, it will be a Sens game day on Monday.
1: They dropped the puck at the first practice yesterday. It's a big squad at this point. Split into two groups. They're doing the same thing again today. In fact, the groups will be pretty much the same. Here's Travis Green on what he wanted to establish day one.
2: We wanted to skate. Obviously, conditioning is at the forefront as you get ready. Training camp's a lot lower, or not as long, a lot shorter. Execution with your passing under pressure. We're working on our team game from day to day. Some of the details in our game with our breakouts, our D-zone coverage today.
1: Okay. No special teams work yesterday? You went to the second skate. Not really?
0: I don't think so, not really. I know, so they're still in two groups again today, but in the middle of that, there's a gap, and there will be a scrimmage. So the first scrimmage is today.
1: Okay. And they did some, as he said, some conditioning skates, what some refer to as a bag skate.
0: That's how it ended. Goal line, back to the goal line. It wasn't like... like sometimes they'll stagger it, right? Go to the blue line back, go to the red line back, go to the far blue line. It was just up and back. And that's how it ended yesterday.
1: Were you able to ascertain whether maybe some players were a little more tired than others?
0: Yes.
3: with no fitness testing?
0: I don't know if I want to throw anybody under the bus, but there were a few stragglers. A
1: couple of laggards?
0: A couple, yeah. And I'll just say, and I mentioned this earlier in the show, I noticed it throughout the main practice and the bag skate as well. Claude Giroux looks really good. Really good.
1: Yeah.
0: Really fit. He looks leaner. Looks quick.
1: I noticed that like last year. I wouldn't say about the quickness part, but about the lean part. Like he looked... And I'm not saying small, but and I'm not actually saying it in a disparaging way. Like he looked.
0: And when I say leaner, I'm not saying he was fat before. He wasn't.
1: No,
0: it's just he looks good. He looks different.
1: Yeah. Be interesting to see what his role is going to be on the team this year. And again, there's always maybe just not at the start of the season, but there's always injuries, so that's always hard to. But if you say okay, everybody's healthy, where does Claude Giroux fit to start the season? There's, again, not a lot of exhibition games and a lot of time for guys to establish themselves. They put Burakovsky on the top line with Stützle and Batherson. They got Eklund playing with Cousins, and right now Zetterlund gets that spot. So, and then you look at, well, Pinto Amadio, I think that's the one I'll write in pen right now, that those two will play together on the third line. And I would have to think Ridly Greig, right? It's hard to think that Ridly Greig would be not in one of the top nine spots on the team.
0: The only world where he wouldn't be is if you just wanted to go really deep down the middle of the ice.
1: Right.
0: And then I think if you did that, your third and fourth lines are almost kind of interchangeable. If you wanted to pace it out that way.
1: Yeah. The other thing is, and again, we saw it at World Championships, is there a world in which Dylan Cousins gets moved to the right wing, Shane Pinto moves up into a top six center role, so it's Stützle, Pinto, and then that would be where Ridly Greig would slot in as the so-called third line center. I think that's that world, that chess piece is there to be played if he wants to.
0: I don't know if they'd start the season like that, but if you found goal scoring was a problem, that might be a move that you could pivot to just see what it looks like. Now, Cousins did that at the World Championships, but he had some good line mates. His center was a guy named Macklin Celebrini.
1: I've heard of him.
0: And the guy that played the left wing was, am I pronouncing this correctly, Sidney Crosby?
3: Pretty good.
0: I think
3: he nailed it.
0: Okay, I'm good.
1: Are you saying that Ottawa doesn't have that?
0: I don't know if they have a Macklin Celebrini and a Sidney Crosby.
1: Okay.
0: They've got some good players, but I don't know if they got that.
1: Okay.
3: So do you keep Cousins at center then? And then I guess that would move them, that would open up Stephen Holliday to center the fourth line as well, which be nice to see what he can do in a full season if he makes the club.
0: He's going to make the club. He's a bit of an X factor for me. I'm very curious to see what his development's going to be like. And you know his ice time with his point production with the little ice time he got last year was excellent. He's a cerebral player. He's smart, but really smart player.
1: You can tell that he. Not that Travis Green is not a believer, but there were times when it was like, yeah, Halliday should get more ice time, and he didn't. In fact, he would go to the press box instead, right? He didn't play in the last...
0: Well, they were really healthy up front.
1: 20 games of the season, the longest, last 10 games.
0: And they were pushing and had to as we remember, they were behind the eight ball.
3: Yeah.
0: So when they started

0: win. It was without him in the lineup, and you didn't change that.
1: No. And they were injury-free, which was...
0: Exactly, yep. Up front at least, yeah.
2: Shane Pinto thinks he can get to 30 goals. So he's had those last 2 years, 21 and 23, and he's missed about 10 games in each of the 2 years. So prorate that. He's closer to 25 on a full season. Can he get to 30? As a third line.
3: If I remember correctly, 30.
0: How much power play time is he getting?
2: Yeah. Is that the difference?
0: Yes.
2: He gets the 30 if he gets on the second power play?
0: If he gets regular power play time, I think 30 is in the cards. If he is strictly a penalty killer and he plays 5-on-5, that'll be tough.
3: On a second unit, too, getting 30 on the second unit? And being a third liner?
0: But he's skilled enough and he shoots the puck well enough. Yeah, he could be a 30 goal scorer. He's got the talent to do it.
2: I've always, like, when he and Giroux have been on the power play together, they've got that little
0: bump play.
2: Little play where Giroux skates down, you know, into the corner and does that. Yeah, that
3: Pinto finds the up open ice at the top.
2: Yeah.
0: It's a nice little sauce from Giroux, lies flat and he gets to one time it.
2: That was more of a thing, it feels like, 2 years ago than last year. So I wonder if both those guys find them, you know, Tkachuk's gone, so now, how they configure the power, who's on it, and how it will look, that's going to be an interesting thing. And again, not a lot of time to work on it. I'm assuming, I'm not sure if they're skating they're skating today, if they're going to skate all 3 days, today, tomorrow, and Sunday, we'll get a first look at a power play of some sort soon. Because they're going to, like early in the season, everything's going to be a bit of a jumbled mess because there isn't, the play is going to be a little bit uneven. You know, you can win games by having good special teams to start, like being ready to go with your power play and your penalty killing. So I wouldn't be surprised if there's a fair degree of emphasis on that in the first, in the 10 days of training camp.
0: Yeah. Well, there's always a plan. They map it out. We're going to do, like, we're going off day one, right? Like, so day one is exactly what it is. It's just smorgasbord. But then as you get further into it, they're going to scrimmage today. The coaching staff will get into the details here, but it's got to come so quick, right? Cause camp's so short.
2: Okay, we shall see. Again, two groups today, and we'll see. Right now, it's Burakovsky on a line with Stützle and Batherson. Here's Stützle on what he likes in left wings.
4: I think there's so many good players in this team. It doesn't matter who we play with. It's going to be good either way. I think he's a really fast guy, plays hard on pucks, wins puck battles, and he can score. He's shown throughout his career that he's a goal scorer, and he's just a fast player. He can skate and flies up and down the ice. So it was good first day.
2: So fast, competitive, can score. Just hasn't done it. Any of those three things in quite a while. So I understand. You're not going to throw a teammate under the bus. Those are all like, if everything works out great, this is what he is. But that is a very optimistic viewpoint on the guy who gets the first crack.
0: I think you should always be open-minded.
2: Sure.
0: Are we all skeptical when that move was made or the Sam Harrison move and goal was made? It's like, oh, okay. Well, because recent history, it hadn't gone very well for either of those players in their previous place, right? It is what it is. But pro scouts are there for a reason. You're trying to think about how certain players will fit into the system that you employ on your team and your personnel. And so they targeted those two players and said, I think, you know what, those guys can help us here. And so you got to be open-minded about that if you're a skeptical fan. So, but you still, to be fair about it, like I said, you asked me the question directly earlier in the show about Burakovsky. I'm in wait-and-see mode. Are my expectations extremely high? No, they're not. But I'm not going to absolutely slam the door and saying it won't work.
3: It's a chance. That's really what it comes down here to, is you're hoping that they talk about what kind of hot start Burakovsky had with the Blackhawks, then he got injured, banged up, and then he just really kind of fell off a cliff at the tail end of last season. And you're hoping, I think they talked about it, they're hoping to get the first half Burakovsky.
2: Yes or no?
3: For the entire season.
2: Yes or no, opening night in Toronto, October 3rd, I think it is. Burakovsky starts on the line with Stützle and Batherson.
0: You know what, at this stage? And I know everybody says, oh, don't read too much into it. You start there for a reason. So for that reason, I'm going to say yes.
3: I'm going to say no.
2: Okay. Lloydy, yes or no? Andre Burakovsky is on the first line with Tim Stützle and Drake Batherson for the home opener the following Thursday, October 8th versus Philadelphia.
0: He's just going to keep pushing out dates, isn't he? I know what he's doing, Hammer. I know what he's doing.
2: I'm writing it down.
0: No, you're going to. Yeah. So if I say yes again, he's going to give me another date. Yes. Oh, so I'll play. Yes.
2: Okay.
3: Now, what's the next date?
2: Christmas.
0: Thanksgiving.
3: You know how Travis Green likes to work his lines, too.
2: It'd be mixing and matching.
3: It could start that way in the first period and be something completely different for the top three lines by the second period if things aren't going well.
2: Here's the thing for me. I can't tell you that I know Burakovsky, you know, inside and out, but I don't think he's a fourth line player.
0: No.
2: So he's either playing in the top two lines or he's probably not playing.
3: I don't think you're sitting five schmil.
0: Well, nobody was saying Fabian Zetterlund was a fourth line player when he was acquired, and that's where he kind of settled when the team played well last season.
2: If he's not playing well or if he's not producing, because if you're in a top two line role, you have to produce. If he's not doing that, yeah, you're sitting $5 million. Absolutely. You may get a little more rope than somebody who's not, but at some point you run out of rope.
3: Well, that would just be another strike here in terms of move that's been made that hasn't worked out. You are paying. I mean,
2: they gambled on it. They're taking an edge, what they feel is an educated gamble.
0: And that's the thing. That's why you got to be careful. Don't be too overly critical and just say, oh, I can't believe it. That will never work. What are they doing about any team and anything that they do? Because on the flip side of it, I think every fan, everybody that covers team, you still have to look at, you know, teams that like, wow, that was a good pick. I didn't see that one coming. That's a diamond in the rough. What a nice little move that team made. Look how much that player is playing well for that team, even though in the previous destination did not. That's scouting. That's pro scouting. That's knowing your system, how you play, how that player could fit with you. If you're not going to think about it that way, then don't employ pro scouts. So they obviously see something in this player and how it could fit here.
3: But is it Stützle? When TSN had and named Tim Stützle, was he 38th on the top 50 list?
2: Yeah.
3: They went through some cool analytical numbers, and one of the ones that they went through was rush chances. And that was rush chances with Brady Tkachuk on his wing. And because the conversation is always speed here and line mates that can keep up with him. And that line was extremely low in the NHL for chances off the rush. Because what did we see a lot of? We saw a lot of Tim Stützle breaking into the zone and then having to circle and play some keep away.
2: If you were watching on TV, he was the only guy on the screen.
3: Exactly.
2: Hey guys, I'm up here. Got the puck.
3: Anyone want to come join? And that's it. Then a lot of emphasis and energy is wasted by Tim Stützle on waiting for line mates to get in there.
2: Well, and then he tries to do too much.
3: Right? But he's kind of forced to.
2: No, I know, but I'm just saying. And then you kind of get in that mindset of, okay, I got to try stick handle through three guys here to keep the play alive while guys are catching up.
3: It's
2: an exaggeration of what it looked like, but.
3: And it's not that Batherson is slow by any stretch of the imagination. He's elite. I thought that they would be looking at somebody else elite where you could have these breakouts and it could be a three-man breakout rather than a one or a two.
0: I'll give you three examples of what I just brought up from the Stanley Cup champions. Shane Gostisbehere, Taylor Hall, and Brandon Bussey. Before last season, was anybody thinking, oh man, teams are clamoring, they gotta bring him in. That's really gonna work for us. Like in your average fan's mind's eye. No. But Carolina made those transactions, said, you know what, I think that can work with us. Kinda did.
3: They found a fit.
0: Kinda did.
3: Nope, you're right. Those are three big wins for the Carolina Hurricanes and had absolute direct impacts on them winning the Stanley Cup. It just has to be a hit here.
0: Now,
3: I'm not saying it's not going to be a hit. I was just thinking the philosophy of that line that Tim Stützle is on. You want a little bit more rush.
0: And I'm not saying that to say, well, hey, definitely. No, there's Carolina's made misses as well. Every team has their hits and misses. But you're always looking for that value, especially in the cap world. What can I do to improve my team? What can I find that I think is, you know, a life hack for my group? Who's out there? Who's going to fit? So you try to find those guys.
2: One thing I will say about Ottawa is up front, they do have a lot of options, right? They've got a lot of interchangeable pieces.
3: Oh, yeah.
2: Like the high-end options, you know, in terms of the elite teams in the NHL, I don't think Ottawa's there. They've got a handful, but maybe not as many as other teams. But I think further down the roster, that's where they're a little bit better than other teams. So they need to make the depth work for them. And again, if and all guys go through slumps, periods of time in which they're just not playing well, if you can then elevate somebody who is playing well and demote somebody who isn't while they try to find their game again, you know, it's nice to have that option. There are teams and good teams in the NHL that don't have the forward depth that Ottawa does. So I will say that is, I think, one of their advantages that they have that other teams don't. All right, thoughts on any of that? Always welcome. Gabriel Pizza text line is how you reach us at 12-1200, where standard messaging rates apply. It's 9:32. We'll take a break. We'll look ahead again. It's a huge sports weekend, both on your big screen, on the radio, or in person. We'll get you set for all of that. Before we leave the segment, though, let's give you a chance to be there for the Ottawa Fall Home Show. 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For ticket information and all the information on what's going on. 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We're coming back with more as we continue along here on Sports Radio TSN 1200. 9:33, latest check on traffic. We're pretty much where we always are at this hour of the day, and that is just some stop-and-go traffic on the eastbound 417 Island Park to Rochester. That's about it. Everything else at this hour is moving well. 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TSN 1200 weather. We've got a sunny day ahead today. 19, that will be the high. Tomorrow, sunny. 17 for the high. And then Sunday, again, should be mostly sunny and we'll get up to 20. 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
12: Okay, we're back. It's 9:40 on this Friday morning. Busy sports weekend ahead. Red Blacks in Calgary tomorrow. Full slate of NFL games coming up Sunday. We'll get into what's happening locally in just a second. What's catching your eye, Steve Lloyd? Blue Jays, of course, in Texas this weekend.
13: I am working the Red Blacks broadcast tomorrow evening in this very studio with one James Duke Ellingson. I'm going to the Red Blacks in Calgary to take on the Stampeders game. I'm going to be the good luck charm.
12: The spread is what right now? Calgary by?
13: I'm not going with the spread.
12: Oh, okay.
13: You're messing with me.
12: All right, I'll find it. Don't worry.
13: They're dogs in the game, obviously. I am taking the Red Blacks on the money line.
12: It's 7.5, by the way,
13: okay,
12: Calgary.
13: Which I think is 380. And I'm going to add, there's not much value, but you know what? What we saw from McLeod Bethel-Thompson last week, the over-under on passing yards is like 280 and a half. I'm taking the over. And a Red Blacks first win of the season, JR.
12: Oh, wow.
13: Money line Red Blacks win.
12: Can you imagine the
13: McLeod Bethel-Thompson?
12: Post-game show you're going to
13: have. Maybe I'm wishing this.
12: All the mics that normally call the post-game show, what will they do? They're supposed to be happy.
13: They're going to be Michael. It's now Michael. It's not Mike when they call. $44.37 on a $10 bet for that little parlay.
12: Okay.
14: All right, JR, I'll save the NFL for you.
12: All right.
14: The Blue Jays season turned around last year. after a Bo Bichette dinger in late June by against the Rangers in Texas.
3: Mm. Is he still playing for the Jays?
14: They're in Texas this weekend.
3: Is it late June?
14: It's not too late. It's still there. Okay. Vladdy coming up huge here for the boys.
13: New web poll question. Vladdy comes up huge or the Red Blacks win a game tomorrow night?
14: 450. $10 wins you 45.
3: Remember the web poll question of from late August of what will happen first? A Vladdy home run or a Red Blacks win of any kind?
14: Vladdy won that, baby.
3: Vladdy took care of business a week ago, finally. All right. NFL. So a couple things I like. Saints getting 8.5 at the Ravens. I like that. I like New Orleans getting 8.5. I also like Tennessee. I don't know how they're getting to, they're over under on points against Philly is 15.5. I don't see them getting to 15.5 points barring turnover. So I'll say they'll go under on that. Those are two of the things I like. 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Congrats to Jim Halloran. Jim won the Ottawa Fall Home Show tickets. Way to go, Jim. Enjoy the show. Coming up at Cohere Center, October 1 to 4. We mentioned this is a busy weekend. Talk to the folks at the Titans. So right now they've sold over 4,000 tickets for tonight's game. They are expecting a crowd of potentially up to 7,000.
13: Oh, yeah.
14: Hey, that's a record.
13: Let's go.
3: So, well, no, 10,000 is the record.
14: No, but I thought a playoff record for the Frontier League was
3: Yes.
14: Six?
3: Well,
14: five?
3: Is it? Okay. They didn't quite get there with their first game.
14: No.
3: They were at 4,800. So if it gets to seven, that would set a record.
14: I think it's six. I think you mentioned it. I think it's six is the record.
3: So if you've been thinking about going, tonight, again, OttawaTitans.com for your ticket information. Always advise buy your tickets online. Don't buy them at the box office because then line is long.
14: Okay. Even if you forget to, it's quicker just to stand there outside of the ballpark, hop on your phone, buy your tickets, and then walk in.
3: Yeah.
14: You don't need to wait for the ticket wicket.
3: Some of us are old.
14: Who still does?
3: Some people do. Some people like to wait in lines, I guess. Anyway, 7 o'clock tonight for the Titans. And then again, if they don't win tonight, game four would be tomorrow night, also 7 o'clock. And if it went to a fifth game, that would be Sunday, also at Ottawa Stadium at 5 o'clock. So they're home all 3 days this weekend, up to all 3 days. We'll say that. So good luck to the Titans on that. We mentioned the Red Blacks is tomorrow night. We've got two soccer games in town on Sunday. I think this is the first time we've had both the teams playing on the same day. So Atletico's playing at noon, and then the Rapid are playing at 7. So you just hang out at Lansdowne all day and watch a lot of soccer.
13: And that's good for the field crew. You don't have to worry about just leaving the lines like as is. We're good to go.
3: Yeah. So that's Sunday, Saturday tomorrow afternoon. And you're out for the first day of the World Wheelchair Basketball Championships. They wrap up tomorrow with the gold medal games, and Canada is in the gold medal game on the women's side. We beat the Dutchies yesterday. The Dutchies who won the Paralympic gold medal, Canada knocked them off yesterday.
14: You must be so disappointed right now.
3: You know what?
14: Shaking your fist at
3: the
14: Dutchies.
3: I'm red on one side, orange on the other.
13: Hand in your bicycle. You're done.
3: I'm throwing it in the canals with the 200,000 other ones they pull out of the canals in Amsterdam. Anyway, 2:30 tomorrow, Canada, U.S. gold medal game. Doesn't matter the sport. We play the Americans, especially now, in a gold medal game. Let's go, Canada. Put the boots to them. Okay? So that's 2:30 tomorrow afternoon at TD Place Arena. Be great to have a nice crowd out for that. And then the men's gold medal game is also at the arena at TD Place.
13: And I got to say, I was there last week, and I'd never seen wheelchair basketball live, especially like world championship level. It was pretty awesome. It's very entertaining and super competitive.
3: Yes. There's a different, right? You're normally hearing the, at basketball, the squeak of sneakers.
13: Yep.
3: Here it's the banging of chairs.
13: Bang, bang, bang. And chairs tipping over, and they push themselves back up, and let's go.
3: Awesome stuff. Okay, mentioned Blue Jays are in Texas, so it's Cease tonight, Soriano tomorrow. Texas is starting Kumar Rocker, who's 5-11 tonight with a, like, plus four ERA.
14: Oh, the Jays will make him look like a Cy Young Award candidate, I'm sure. But Guerrero will hit his home run.
3: All right, so they're two back. Now it's, so, correct me if I'm wrong, you guys. I think I've got this figured out, that if the Jays were to make the playoffs, it can only be as a third wild card, and they can only play one of Cleveland, the White Sox, Houston, or Texas.
14: Yes, sir.
3: So it's still four teams, but it'll be one of those four teams. Because it'll be the team that is the not a division winner. And right now, Texas is a game back of Houston in the West, and Cleveland and Chicago are tied in the Central. So the two division winners automatically get a playoff spot, but then the second place team is in the wild card mix, of which the Blue Jays are in as well. We know that the Yankees and Red Sox will be wild card teams. They're playing each other.
14: That'll be awesome.
13: It's a good finite math right there. Yep. No combinations, permutations.
3: Yep.
13: Now, what if Matthew was seated next to Sally at the round table, and the next one, John, is seated next to Sally? Now do it.
3: Now you're complicated.
14: I
3: have the ability to complicate easy things. Okay, I thought that was pretty good.
14: You tightened it up well.
3: Thank you.
14: This is just win, baby, for the Blue Jays. That's really what it is. I don't care about John Schneider's, we're just looking to go 1-0 every game. No, it's...
3: 1 week from today, the Blue Jays will be ready to close out their season at home to Cincinnati. They will play Texas this weekend, Baltimore on the road next week. So six games between now and then. The Blue Jays will be in a playoff spot 1 week from today. Yes or no?
14: Not yet.
13: No.
14: Not yet.
13: Sorry, I'm stealing your thunder by being negative. I'm sorry about that.
14: It's not negative.
3: It's reality.
14: I said not yet.
13: I said no.
3: Yes or no, the Blue Jays will be in a playoff spot when the season ends a week from Sunday. Yes or no?
14: Of course.
13: No.
3: Of course.
14: Absolutely.
3: So they're going to pull it out in the final weekend versus the Reds.
14: Against the Reds. Sweep the Reds just like they didn't need to sweep the Yankees to get in a playoff spot. They just needed to sweep the Yankees to win the East and have the bye. But yes, they'll be in a playoff spot.
3: The Blue Jays will play home in the first round of the playoffs. I have four options.
14: They'll play the White Sox because they'll beat the Guardians on a tiebreak.
3: Okay.
14: That is how it will happen.
3: Will the Blue Jays get in because they're beating Cleveland in the tiebreak because they own the tiebreaker versus Cleveland?
14: That's right.
3: So it'll be a three-way tie between the White Sox, Cleveland, and the Blue Jays.
14: Do the White Sox have the tiebreak on the Guardians?
3: On Cleveland, yes.
14: Oh, man. Could you imagine all three knotted up? Yeah.
3: You just predicted that.
14: No, I just
3: followed your crumbs, and that's what I came to, and I think I'm right.
14: You
3: said the Guardians.
13: You like that corner you're painted into? Is it nice?
14: White Sox are going to win the Central,
3: but
14: the Jays and the Guardians will be tied.
3: Yeah, but you said the White Sox would win on a tiebreaker. So, ergo, if the Jays are tied with Cleveland, then all three teams have to be tied.
14: I thought I said the Jays would win on a tiebreaker, but that sounds actually
3: well. That's the only way. The Jays do not beat the White Sox in a tiebreaker.
14: That's why
3: they only beat Cleveland.
14: The White Sox. See, this is where it's more heart than head. Where the White Sox have to win the Central, get that done, keep the Guardians in the wild card so they can tie it, not have to pass
13: Let me do one. Okay, this is truth serum time.
14: We're all going to have some fun here.
13: You're going to put FanDuel real money today. Are the Blue Jays in the playoffs? Yes or no?
14: Yes.
13: You have to bet. You've got to bet. How much is your heating bill?
14: All right, pusher.
13: Let's do how much is your heating bill you think it's going to be this winter? Okay, let's do whatever that's going to be. Hey, would you put that on the line for the Blue Jays today to be a playoff team?
14: Yes.
13: Okay, all right.
14: They're in.
13: Then I believe you then.
14: Don't worry about it, Blue Jay fans.
3: Okay, 2 weeks from today, the first round of the wild card round will be over.
14: Ooh.
3: Will the Blue Jays be moving on?
14: No.
3: Oh.
14: Because they're going to need.
3: They're going to lose to the White Sox.
14: They're going to need their pitching.
13: They're going to burn through their pitching.
14: They have to.
3: Dylan Cease, former White Sox, not coming up big against his teammate.
14: No, won't be pitching against the White Sox.
3: No.
14: Won't be there.
3: Oh.
14: Won't be in the rotation, the playoff rotation.
3: Okay.
14: That is how that will happen.
3: While we're putting money on things. No.
13: Hammer's money. Be clear about this.
3: No,
13: Hammer's money.
3: Because I feel like this is going, I'm going to do this a few times, so I need the listeners' help on this as well. I am make a commitment. How many times last year did I call Zetterlund Zetterberg?
14: Oh.
3: A lot, eh?
14: Half a dozen?
3: Oh, more than that.
14: You think it was
3: to
14: that
3: the
14: deep?
3: Point where listeners would go, you did it again. So this is my commitment. I'm going to put $10 every time I get it wrong this season. Okay, and then you guys got to call me, and if you guys miss it, then the listeners got to call me.
14: And the good listener.
3: Yeah, okay, and I'm going to put it to, I'm going to figure out a charity.
13: Human fund.
3: Yeah, no, not the human fund. It'll be an actual charity. Okay, I'm going to make that commitment. Because I want to, I don't mind donating to the charity, but But I want to scare myself straight here.
14: You want to get it out of your system.
3: I don't like to make mistakes, and I made that mistake far too many times. I don't know why. It's not like a Henrik Zetterberg, like he played for the Sens for 10 years, where it's ingrained in my mind. But I went down that road too many times.
13: No, we all do that. We all have.
3: Okay, but that's a crutch. I got to break the crutch.
13: You do some thing. I'm glad the Red Blacks did cut Geno Lewis. How many times did I call him Geno Smith when we're casually talking about?
14: Well, I think I did that, though, too. So.
3: All right, well, make a charity component to it, and then you'll scare yourself straight.
13: I don't have to worry about it anymore. He's not playing.
3: All right, that's my commitment to enter the weekend. All right, with that, we'll put a wrap on it. As always, great feedback. Thank you very much for all of it today and this week. Awesome stuff. So stand by. Dan Patrick Show follows. Drive with Creature and Kenny's up this afternoon at 2 o'clock, 6 o'clock tonight. She's got game with Michaela and Vanessa. Forward to that. And then tomorrow again, Red Blacks at 7 o'clock. Pre-game at 5:30, and then Sunday, busy day, Atletico game at noon, 67 season opener at 3 o'clock. Kenny's down in Kingston for that, and then NFL football to round out your Sunday. Should be great. We'll see what the Titans get up to. We'll have lots to report on Monday. Have yourselves a great weekend, everybody, and we'll chat Monday here on TSN 1200.
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3: Okay, 9:54, it's our final check on traffic. And after a bit of an up and down morning, especially for a Friday, things are have settled to where they normally are. Eastbound 417 just busy through the construction area. Island Park over to Rochester. Other than that, all clear on the highways. Hunt Club heading east toward Greenbank. That's just got a bit of volume slowdowns right now. But other than that, everything is good. 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Exclusions apply. TSN 1200 weekend weather. Hope you like sunshine, because that's what we got for the most part right through Sunday. Today's high will be 19, tomorrow's high will be 17, and Sunday's high will be 20. And right now in Ottawa, it's 15 at Sports Radio, TSN 1200.
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34: With days, the betting line on LSU and Ole Miss has not changed. It's now back to 3.
3: LSU favored by 3. Number 7, LSU versus number 8, Ole Miss. Lane Kiffin had his weekly radio show. He was not asked the question about his quarterback, Sam Leavitt, who was listed as doubtful and now questionable and now probably probable. This is what I don't understand. Now, you have to give a daily update in the SEC. And it's 7 o'clock when you have to give that update, injuries to the SEC. But if we look at the timing on this, Paulie, help me understand if it's 7 o'clock when Lane Kiffin is doing his show. He has to know by then at 7 o'clock Sam Leavitt's status for the game, correct?
9: Yeah, according to SEC rules, you have to give the conference a injury update before 7 p.m. Central Time at the conclusion of your practice. So when he went into that coach's show, he would have known what his team, the SID, would have sent over to the conference about the status of his quarterback.
3: Okay. I mean, I can question this because I do think this is part of the gamesmanship with Lane, and I understand it. I'm just trying to understand if this is what he really wanted to do or maybe accidentally forgot to update Sam Leavitt or didn't want to talk about it or the host didn't ask about it as a way of saying to Ole Miss, hey, we're not quite sure. But this is good news for LSU. You would think that Lane would want to share to his audience. Like, that should have been the lead. They need you producing this, Paulie. It's like, okay, what are we going to go with? What's our lead story here? I don't know. What do you think? How about Sam Leavitt's health? Oh, that's right. Yeah, he's probable now in the biggest game of the year for us. Yeah, Paul.
9: Or you go all Seacrest and say, Coach, we're going to get to Sam Leavitt in a minute, but first, the offensive line situation.
3: Yeah.
9: Keep teasing it.
3: After the break. All right, 877-3DP-SHOW. More phone calls coming up. We'll get to that with Tyler sitting by to take the calls. Dylan, poll question from hour one, and then what are we going to go with, hour two?
10: Well, perfect timing, Dan. The hour one poll was Lane Kiffin not being asked about or bringing up Sam Leavitt's status during his radio show was coincidence or by design. 97.5% of people said by design.
3: Okay.
10: For this hour, this is off of your Matrix situation.
3: Mm-hmm.
10: Have you ever been watching a movie and then partway through said movie switched to a different movie with the same lead actor? Because I'm imagining that's where the inspiration to switch to Speed, which you did, came from.
3: I didn't switch it. You know, my wife and daughters did. I'm guessing. But I said, look, I can't get through the rest of the movie. I'm going to go and, watch the football game. And then my wife said, well, we're going to put on Speed. And so I said, all right, I'm going to hang around a little bit to see Sandy Bullock. And then I watched 15 minutes and then I said, I got to go. And so I went in and had some tequila and smoked my cigar and watched some football. Yes, Dylan.
10: But I imagine would they have watched Speed had you not been watching The Matrix? I guess that's sort of the question. It's like the Keanu Reeves thing was obviously fresh on their mind, hence why they decided on Speed.
3: They are big Sandy Bullock, you know, Miss Congeniality, the movie Heat with Melissa McCarthy. Have you seen that movie? I think it's called Heat or The Heat. Melissa McCarthy is unbelievably funny in that movie. Like, just wild. She's already funny, but there's some lines in there. Because I went, I don't know if I want to watch this, but I think it's called The Heat. Yeah, Paulie?
9: Yeah, Heat. Yeah, I think it's just called Heat.
3: Well, there is a movie called Heat. I think it's got to be The Heat, because Heat, that's De Niro and Pacino. And Val Kilmer, I think, in that.
9: Correct, The Heat. They added the.
3: Yeah, that's what I was saying. But Melissa McCarthy's great. Funny. With Sandy Bullock. I think she's got great comedic timing. I do. I think she, and, you know, America's sweetheart for a little while. What happens when you, do you age out of, or, I don't know. Like, no, Meg Ryan was America's sweetheart for a while. And then what happened? Does somebody say, Meg, sorry? And it's like the manager comes out to the mound. Come here. Yes, Marvin.
11: Then Julia Roberts comes out with Pretty Woman.
3: Mm.
11: She's a lady of the night with a heart of gold. She's America's sweetheart now.
3: Now, that was supposed to be a darker movie. Pretty Woman, I think, was presented as a darker movie. not the feel good. Hey, I'm walking the streets. I'm a hooker. Richard Gere. Hey, take me in and treat me like a princess and we live happily ever after. But I think initially, according to my sources in Hollywood, that it could have been a darker premise. Yes, Paul.
9: Do you think they tested an alternate ending where she just goes back to work and he goes back to where he's from?
3: I don't know.
9: That'd been awful.
3: But I think the script was maybe a little more about her being an escort, as they like to say. Yes, Mark.
11: Via ChatGPT, the original premise of Pretty Woman was a gritty, dark, cautionary tale about class and prostitution in Los Angeles titled 3000.
3: Boy, you'd never know that from watching that movie.
11: Oh, they had King of Wishful Thinking in the background while she's walking down.
9: Montage scenes, shopping.
11: Yeah, Rodeo Drive. Big mistake.
3: Oh, she looked awesome in that movie. Gorgeous. But I think Mystic Pizza, you want to see Julia Roberts look beautiful? Right there. She is. And the movie was good, you know. And I've been to Mystic Pizza. Looking for Julia Roberts. Yes, Dylan.
10: More of an Erin Brockovich guy.
3: Nah, I didn't like that. I mean, I know she won the Academy Award, but, you know, the Erie Canal.
10: Who cares, right?
3: Yeah. Yeah. I've been to the Erie Canal, by the way.
10: You have?
3: Yeah. I went to a wedding there. My brother got married in Erie. Didn't last, but,
10: never does.
3: Yeah. It had Erie written all over it. Yeah, Paul.
9: How about these, Julie Roberts? Notting Hill, My Best Friend's Wedding, Runaway Bride, Steel Magnolias. You love that.
3: No, I like Runaway Bride.
9: All right.
3: But I felt bad for Richard Gere. Like, come on. Why are you running away? What are you afraid of? Intimacy? Yes, Dylan.
10: Have you also been to all of those movies locations? Because right now you've been to Mystic Pizza, the Erie Canal, I assume Rodeo Drive. Are you?
3: Nottingham. Notting Hill.
10: Yeah.
3: Notting Hill.
10: Are you following Julia Roberts? I guess is my question.
3: No, not. She lives in Taos, New Mexico.
10: Oh, really?
3: Yeah.
10: Taos, cool.
3: I mean, I think she lives there.
10: I couldn't really hazard a guess, but I know exactly.
3: But I have been to Santa Fe.
10: Santa Fe's nice.
3: Yeah. My wife surprised me and she said, hey, we're going to go on a trip. I said, okay. And she goes, I know we haven't been there. And I said, okay. And so we get on the plane and she's like, don't look at the, blah, blah, blah, blah. I said, okay. And then she said, here. And it was Santa Fe. And I forgot that I did a movie, a Sandler movie in Santa Fe, The Ridiculous Six, I think it was called. Not a blockbuster, by the way, but that might be where I played Abe Lincoln.
9: Yes, it was.
3: Okay. We get to Santa Fe. And I feel bad because I said, Hannah, I've been here before. She goes, when? And I said, I did a Sandler movie. She said, well, you never told me you went to San. I said, yeah, I went to Santa Fe. And we stayed in the same hotel that I stayed at with, you know, Santa.
10: Wait, really?
3: Yes.
10: Oh.
3: Yes.
10: Yeah.
3: And so I felt bad because she was trying to surprise me and it's like, oh, you know, you've never been, you're going to love Santa Fe. And I did, but I said, you know, I've been here, hon. I said, you know, that restaurant's really good over there. You know, they got an art gallery over there. I think I could have done some acting and pretended that I didn't go to Santa Fe. Yes. Yes, Dylan.
10: I feel like you get a pass for being a work trip. Is that fair?
3: Well, I was in character.
10: Yeah.
3: And my character knew that we were in Santa Fe, but I didn't because I totally immersed myself into being Abe Lincoln. Yes, Mark.
11: Sorry, going back to America's Sweetheart because this is the Dan Patrick show. Is there a current America's Sweetheart? Is there somebody right now that we crown as America's Sweetheart?
3: America's Sweetheart. I'm going to guess this is right up Todd's alley. Oh, yeah. Hey, Todd.
13: But a lot of Anne Hathaway movies in recent
3: years. I don't think she's a sweetheart.
13: No?
3: Nope. I think she's in a lot of things, but I don't think we look at her and go, sweetheart.
13: She's a casting director, sweetheart.
3: I think she's really talented actress, but that's different than America's Sweetheart. Yes, Marvin.
11: Okay, I got one.
3: Okay.
11: If she didn't do so many suggestive maybe scenes or ads, Sydney Sweeney.
10: It's a good guess.
3: Maybe we would like for her to be our sweetheart, but I don't think she's America's Sweetheart.
11: That's what I'm saying.
3: Yeah, she's polarizing.
11: Yes.
3: Yes, Dylan.
10: Recently departed, but also kind of bucks the idea that you can age out of being a sweetheart. Mm-hmm. Dolly Parton was...
3: Yeah.
10: I would say one of...
3: She's emeritus sweetheart.
10: Yeah.
3: Yes.
10: Yeah,
3: like absolutely. Yeah, Paul.
9: Yeah, kind of a Mount Rushmore type figure. No pun.
3: That she would take up two parts
9: right.
3: of...
9: Yeah, there you go. I knew you'd get that.
3: Yeah, I'm sure you did. Stat of the day brought to you by Panini America, the official trading cards of the Dan Patrick Show. There was football last night. It was Josh Allen, all Josh Allen, all the time. And they put up an impressive offensive performance. Josh Allen talked about opening up that new stadium in style.
14: I think at the national anthem, you know, caught myself like taking it all in and understanding how cool of what I get to do. You know, my job is the coolest thing in the world. It's everything that I've ever wanted, to be the quarterback of an NFL franchise. And I'm just very fortunate that I ended up here in Buffalo and got to, you know, be the first quarterback to open this stadium, which is a, you know, special spot.
3: Now the Lions offense did put up 31 points. Now you can say garbage time, but still put up 31 points. The narrative will probably be, you know, that the offense isn't the same without Ben Johnson. Without Ben Johnson last year, who's the Bears head coach, Detroit was the fourth highest scoring offense in the NFL. Fifth most yards per game. The one thing that they miss with Ben Johnson as a play caller is third down. In 2025, they were 20th. So last year, 20th in third down conversion. 2024, third overall.
15: Stat of the day, stat of the day, stat of the day, stat of the day. Here comes that
3: what?
15: Stat of the day.
3: Ben Johnson, yes, great play caller, but I think we may have overrated a little bit his departure considering the numbers they put up last year. Third down, that's the money down, and that's a big, big difference. And we're seeing that with Caleb Williams, at least so far, putting up the 59 points. And there's no reason to think that they won't be one of the highest scoring teams. The issue is going to be, and this happens with a lot of teams, including Buffalo, can you be middle of the pack? Dallas Cowboys, you had great offense last year. You had one of the worst defenses in NFL history. Can you be middle of the pack? Now you have other teams, conversely, who might be better defensively, like the Texans, who were hoping they're going to be a top 15 offense. And if they are, then they're going to be a formidable team come playoff time. But I look at Buffalo, you can look at Detroit, and Detroit's defense was banged up. But you held on for dear life at home against the Saints. By the way, I did talk about James Cook as one of the most underrated players. Tyler Shuck, who nobody wanted to focus on because they spent all the time on Shedeur Sanders. Tyler Shuck can play. Tyler Shuck put up big numbers in Detroit. But you know what? Nobody's going to talk about him. They should, because he's good. We came up with a t-shirt, Shuck Around and Find Out. That was that based off Mike Tyson? Didn't Tyson have a quote? F around.

0: name is coming up. He's a good quarterback. No, I don't know if he's a franchise quarterback long term. He's not expensive, but you know, New Orleans has something. And that's why, you know, that division's up for grabs and, you know, the Saints could easily win that. You know, going on the road in Detroit and the overtime, even going for the two with Kellen Moore, I was fine with it. I mean, that's telling your team, hey, let's go. Let's knock these guys off at home. All right. We'll take a break. We'll talk to, one of the co-hosts of Bussin' with the Boys, Taylor Lewan, former offensive lineman, spent, I think 9 years in the NFL. He blocked for Derrick Henry in Tennessee, but, got a very successful show with, Bussin' with the Boys on Barstool. We'll take a break. More phone calls coming up as well. We're back after this. Dan Patrick Show. The wait is over. 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

0: 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Steely Dan. Great band. But not great in concert because they sound just like their albums. I went to see them at the Beacon Theater in New York, and you could just close your eyes, and if you said, hey, is Steely Dan playing, or are you listening to their album? They were that precise. And now, I like when a band sounds like the music on the album, but I don't like them to sound exactly like the album. Yes, Todd?
1: I'll take that over when they try to mix it up a little bit. They do some acoustic thing, or they're trying to do some kind of live onstage thing, and it doesn't. You can go the other way and try so hard not to make it sound like it's on the radio, and it's terrible.
0: Thank you, Todd. You're
1: welcome.
0: Most must-win game of the weekend. We'll go around the room. Todd, I'm going to start with you. Who is the most must-win game of the weekend?
1: I'm going to take you down to Tampa. Baker Mayfield against his former team, the lowly Cleveland Browns. Do not lose that game, Buccaneers.
0: The Buccaneers favored by 8.5. Dylan, the most must-win game of the weekend.
2: I was going to go with Oregon, but I pivoted. I'm going to go Clemson-UNC as a double most must-win game. Dabo's obviously hanging in the balance at Clemson, and UNC could really use a win right now given all the stuff going on off the field.
0: So it's most must-win for both?
2: For both teams.
0: Wow. Yeah. And you just had Bill Belichick's son, who was resigned.
2: Yep.
0: And he lost his GM as well, who resigned. Marvin, how about you?
3: The L.A. Chargers. You cannot lose week one to the Cardinals and then week two to the Raiders, two teams that we don't think are going to do much.
0: The Raiders are getting 6.5 points. Paul?
4: The Green Bay Packers at the New York Jets.
0: Yep.
4: That is, they are mad already.
0: Packers are favored by 3.5. I got a sneaky one for you. USC at Rutgers. USC on the road. Rutgers, not good. USC historically does not do well going from West Coast to East Coast. I think they're traveling like 2,800 miles or something to play this game. But USC is favored by 21.5. 21.5 against Rutgers. Yes, yes, Tom.
1: Imagine they travel 3,000 miles all the way to Piscataway, New Jersey. What that flight would be like all the way back the other way after a loss to the Scarlet Knights. What a disaster. I can see why you chose that one.
0: Thank you, Todd. Curtis in Illinois. Hi, Curtis. What do you have for me?
5: Morning, DP.
0: Good morning.
5: Got a poll question idea for you, and it was after I caught up on all the podcasts this week and listened to DP Takes a Gamble, and it's just not the same without the profanity. I got to admit, I didn't love it as much.
0: Okay.
5: And I guess maybe part of the reason is, you know, sometimes you just got to let Shea cook, and I think the best example of that is his take on Jed York. But the poll question idea is, 50-50 split on if you're profanity or no fanity.
0: There's no word called fanity, is there? Like, I'm profanity, are you anti-fanity? Maybe the big German he's the one who said, hey guys, can you cut back on your cursing in the DP Takes a Gamble podcast? And we did. There was only one curse word. And then came the blowback. Our listeners were not happy about that. Yes, Todd.
1: It would have been funny if you told the big German to bleep off after he said that.
0: Todd has a podcast, the Toddcast. And, you know, good luck. When you listen to that, you're not smarter when you come out of it, but you are entertained, I believe. And Dylan is the host. He's the therapist. Todd lies down on a couch as if he's in therapy. Fritzy was asked about if his mom would move in with him and his wife. What would happen to their marriage?
2: Would you ever let her move in with you and Jen? More importantly, would Jen let her move in with you guys?
1: I think if it came to that and there was no other scenario, I guess we'd have to work something out. But I know she doesn't want to do that. But I think if we did that, that would probably be the end of our marriage.
2: does happen.
1: As you were asking me that, I'm like, I was picturing Jen walking out and not coming back.
2: Saying bye.
1: My mom's going to live with us. Oh, she's coming to visit? No, she's going to live with us. Like what, for like a weekend?
2: No, until the end.
1: Yeah. Like, so what are you saying? I'm saying like my mom lives here now. Her mail comes here and she's here.
2: There's the old game shows on.
1: Yeah.
0: Okay, why would that end your marriage?
1: Because my mom could be very, well, she could put up with me, but my mom is like times a thousand. She could be very difficult. She's constantly obsessing about health things, and she doesn't get around very well, so she needs, you know.
0: Yeah, but Jen has to put up with you with the same thing.
1: She does, so she has some built-in armor based on being with me for all these years, but my mom is a special case. One day when I drive home from work, I give her a call, I picture you guys, especially you in the car next to me, listening to her rant for 40 straight minutes before I can get a word in. It's very scary and entertaining.
0: And I wonder where you got it from.
1: Yeah, she can talk. She can talk.
0: Aiden in Utah. Hi, Aiden. What do you have for me?
6: Good morning, DP. Gentlemen, Todd, thank you for squeezing me in to your tightly desk-packed show today. Most of the winning game of the weekend, you kind of missed it. LSU, Ole Miss, I feel like that's pretty obvious. LSU has to win this. Ole Miss is kind of expected to lose, but it'd be a miracle if they won. And then just your interview with Jason Tatum was phenomenal yesterday. And I asked Jason Tatum what he thought about the Thursday night football game. And he said, I think the Lions fans, I think they need to bring back the paper bags. I think their window is,
0: Thank you, Aiden. Well done. Yes, Farm.
3: He sounded like me with Deba.
0: Yeah.
3: I'm glad you didn't come to me.
0: I know. Look, Jason Tatum is a very soft-spoken guy. I tried. But he wasn't being mean. I just think that's who he is. It's not the end of the world. You know, we tried. I thought it was important because of the Jaylen Brown situation and the Knicks winning the title. Didn't exactly get what I wanted, but we went into it with that in mind. Yes, Marvin.
3: But I think he did have a thoughtful answer when you asked him about the Jaylen Brown situation.
0: Non-opioid drugs that he took to help him with the Achilles. I mean, we had to work our way a little bit there.
3: You had to Boeheim it a little bit.
0: I had to work a little harder. Yes, Dylan.
2: And he does like Marshall Faulk. We found out as well.
0: Even the poster on your bedroom wall had a hard time with that.
2: Off the rip.
0: It's Kobe. Expound upon that. It's okay. It was Kobe. But I like Marshall Faulk. Okay. Slow down. Slow down with those answers. Dylan is going in the confessional. Paulie's going to start prepping for Not So Fast. Andrew Perloff, the show that follows ours on Peacock Top of the Hour. One more hour to go on this Meat Friday. We're back after this Dan Patrick Show. 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
1: Yes, yes, Dylan.
2: I was thinking about your date. Is it worse to get stood up or have them do, like, jump out the bathroom window thing? Like, would you rather they just don't show up at all or they show up and then just sort of disappear?
1: Oh, it's pretty humbling there where you're, like, I'm at the bar and this, you know, the bartender, at least she was nice to me. She was sympathetic. She goes, I got your first one. I said, yeah, who's got the rest of them? I guess I'm going to have a few of these beers. Yes, Todd.
3: Do you ever get that fake emergency phone call when the girl is like, listen, oh, you give me a call and check in with me and I'll pretend, oh my God, I got to leave this date here.
1: All right. We'll take a break here. Our last hour on Meat Friday, phone calls coming up. 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

0: ever since I was a tiny boy. I don't want no candy, I don't need no tuck. I took a stick in an old coffee can. I bang it all till I got blisters on my hand.
1: Yes, I do. Last call for phone calls, what we learned, what's in store for Monday on a Meat Friday. 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
2: Which is worse on a date, getting stood up or they bail during it? 86% say them bailing during it is worse.
1: And she walked right out the back door, and I'm there at the bar waiting for 30 minutes. Stood me up. I was surprised. You know, it was a blind date. That was part of the problem, because I think if she had eyesight, then she never would have shown up there. See what I did with that, Todd? Yeah. It was a blind date.
3: But with your personality, I don't see why they wouldn't stick around for a while. Even if they didn't think you were the hottest thing ever, you're a lot of fun to be around.
1: I don't know if I was that much fun back then. I was class clown in high school. But then I got to college, and maybe I wasn't as funny as I thought I was.
3: No, you don't just all of a sudden obtain a personality. I think that's something you have all the time.
1: Maybe something was lost because it was Eastern Kentucky. Maybe it was the South, you know, so far south of Cincinnati that maybe they didn't, like Brian Kelly going to LSU.
3: And not everybody gets your sense of humor.
1: But I didn't have an accent. I didn't, you know, go down there with an accent. Didn't do any of that.
4: Won all my games. All right, y'all.
1: Yeah. We didn't win any games. Yeah. Yes. Yes, Dale.
2: Maybe you were just blinded by your hoop dreams at the time. That's all you were focused on, you know?
1: It's all I cared about. I cared about that. Not school.
2: Balling.
1: Nothing. But thank God I did it, and I got really humbled, because then I realized, what are you going to do with your life? And then I transferred to the University of Dayton, and my brother was on the radio station there, powerful radio station, WVUD, Dayton's best rock and roll. And I got on the radio. But back then, I would bring my albums into the studio, and I would play whatever music I wanted to. And I was on from 10 at night till 1 in the morning. And I wasn't any good, but I love music. Obviously, with my music taste, I know more than Dylan does. And, but it helped me understand, you know, being on the air, hearing your voice, music, all of those things. And it got me my first job. Yes, Marvin.
5: Have you ever been offered to do any music radio type of thing? Any?
1: No, I would like to do maybe, like Springsteen has his channel where they have a guest host. They come in and you play your favorite songs. That would be fun. But I haven't had any desire to do, like, you know, Classic Rewind or any of that. Yes, Marv.
5: Yeah, when the show's over, I don't know if you're going to retire or not, but if you retire.
1: Yeah.
5: I'm leaving and I'm going to be the program director at an urban AC radio station, an urban adult contemporary. So it's like, Anita Baker and Albie Shore and New Edition, things of that nature. I've been waiting to be 42 since I was like 12.
1: Oh, so you're going to be the DJ. I thought you were saying that I would be the guy that you would bring in.
5: Oh, for name recognition, I'd be like Marvin Prince, formerly of the Dan Patrick Show. I'd always put my name on.
1: So I wouldn't be the DJ. You would be.
5: I would.
1: Oh, okay. Oh, well, I don't care about your retirement. You're talking about mine.
5: No, I said after your retirement.
1: Well, that doesn't mean you're retiring.
5: No. That's my next job.
1: Oh, okay.
5: Yeah. Oh, I need to work.
1: Ray said that he has headline poker, and I've never played headline poker, but you guys want to explain this to me, Ray?
6: Yeah, I can explain. So one of these headlines that Dylan and Todd will share is real. The other one is made up.
1: Okay.
6: And we have to decipher which one's real and which one's fake.
1: Okay.
6: They want us to pick the fake one.
1: All right, Todd, are you going to go first here?
3: Yeah.
1: Okay.
3: Between a crock and a hard place, 2032 Olympians to compete in crocodile-infested waters. Is that real or fake?
1: I would say that's fake.
3: Do I say if it's real or fake right now?
2: No, I think you say the next one.
3: Okay, the next one is, you can net be serious. Air hockey under consideration as a future Olympic event.
1: Yes, Ray.
6: So one of these is real, one is fake. Which one's real? Which one's fake?
1: Well, I could see if you're in water and there might be crocodiles there, but you're not actually swimming next to crocodiles. Maybe there's a loophole in this headline. Bray?
6: If hip-hop dancing became an Olympic sport, I'm going to say air hockey can be an Olympic sport.
1: I agree.
6: That's real.
1: You know what? They consider jump rope.
6: Okay.
1: And I'm fine with that. I'm going to say the air hockey an Olympic sport.
3: And the answer to that is you have it opposite, so I guess I have to give you a big X. The real headline, between a croc and a hard place, 2032 Olympians to compete in crocodile-infested waters. That is actually something that's supposed to be happening in 2032.
1: Where?
3: Some country. I don't have it in front of me.
1: But
3: wherever the 2032 Olympics are, that is a fact that they're going to be in waters that have been known to have crocodiles in it, and it's fake about air hockey.
1: You don't even know where this is going to be, so how can I believe you?
3: It's a real place. Ray's looking it up right now, the 2032 Olympics.
1: All right,
3: game.
1: Dylan, what do you have for me?
2: All righty. Cheyenne, Wyoming science teacher caught crab walking down Interstate 80 after allegedly burglarizing a Taco Bell.
1: Okay.
2: And the second one, Ichiro, remember that guy? At 52, throws a 127-pitch shutout against an all-star girls team in
1: that
2: Japan.
1: That is the real one.
2: That is real, yeah.
1: Yes, it is.
2: You knew that, didn't you?
1: Yes, I did. They had his fastball at around 85 miles an hour.
2: So you don't think the lady crab walked down the...
1: No, I do not.
2: Okay.
1: Queensland, Australia, is where they're going to be swimming in. That's what I was talking about. It doesn't mean that they're right there when you dive in. They might be somewhere, you know, miles away, if you want to say they're crocodile infested. Yes, Ray.
6: Saltwater crocs are aggressive. I wouldn't go near that water.
1: I've been, you know, down to Kiowa Island, played golf, and then they had either alligators or crocodiles. And you know, I'm with a guy, knucklehead, and he got a couple of beers. He's walking over, and I said, Tom, don't do it. You know, because then we'll be a threesome, not a foursome. Yes, Ray.
6: They say gators, though, are puppy dogs compared to crocodiles. Crocodiles are a lot more aggressive.
1: I don't want to test the puppy dog part of that. This day in sports history, Marvin?
5: In 1956, Mickey Mantle hit his 50th home run of the season.
1: No. Was it 50th? Okay. My bad.
5: In 1956.
1: Okay. Yeah. Okay. 1994, Ken Burns documentary, the miniseries Baseball. Let's see. 1982, John Elway's dad coached his school to an upset of Stanford. So dad beat son. The Spartans beat the Cardinal in Palo Alto. Elway sacked on four consecutive plays to end the game. Go around the room, see if we learned anything. Todd, did you learn anything today?
3: Well, although he's a happily married man, Taylor Luan still has a tattoo on his ribcage with the initials of an ex-girlfriend he once proposed to.
1: Dylan.
2: There's a Hanson cover band out there.
1: Marvin.
5: You speak dumb.
1: Every day for 3 hours. Ray.
6: Ichiro can still play.
1: Todd, what did I learn on today's award-nominated
3: program? We all learned when Josh Allen rolls right, there's a good chance something bad will happen to your defense.
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13: I have never cared about a New York Jets game more than this one, baby. Jets on a heater, a one-game winning streak. Green Bay has lost six straight. They asked the Packers center, Sean Ryan, about the game plan. It's getting intense. He said, effing protect Jordan Love and effing move the ball. They don't mostly swear like that in Green Bay. They're very nice people. So just say this out loud. Matt LaFleur, seven-game losing streak. If that happens, it's our lead Monday. The Packers don't lose seven straight games. That's not what they do. And worse than that, they've become the worst fourth quarter team in the league over the last six games. They not only lost a double-digit lead to their number one rival, the Bears, in the playoffs, but they lost a double-digit lead to their number two rival with a backup quarterback. So you're losing to the wrong teams, Vikings and Bears. That stings. That leaves a mark in Green Bay. And it's a proud franchise. They haven't lost six straight in 34 years. I mean, when's the last time the Packers, I mean, they've had some sideways seasons, but I mean, and I hear this. Matt LaFleur just signed an extension. Okay. Mike McCarthy went to the playoffs eight straight years. One of those was a Super Bowl win. Year and a half later, he's on the beach. Okay, this is Green Bay. They're not sitting around forever. And the number one issue to me is Matt LaFleur, and I like him. I've defended him, but he is building a reputation is following him. Okay, and people say, well, there's mitigating circumstances. Tucker Kraft, he's injured, and Micah is not back yet. Jordan Love missed a couple of starts. That never matters when you develop a reputation. Nobody wants to hear that. That's why Fortune 500 companies spend a fortune on marketing and branding. Because if you get a reputation, you can run as many ads as you want. You can't shake it. And the reputation is they are soft. People that cover them are writing they're soft. I saw a stat this morning. This is crazy. This is nuts. This is the Packers. Since week one of the 2025 season, they're 7-5 when leading by nine or more in the second half. So they're winning about 58% of the time. In the exact same scenario, the rest of the league is winning at a 90% clip. And you can put the Jets, Browns, and Titans, and Raiders in that space. The hell is going on? So, and when Aaron Rodgers was in this organization, he absorbed a lot of the heat.

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0: 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All right. Well, a lot of things happening. Boy, I'll tell you, start looking at that Cowboys schedule, that Commanders game this weekend. Better button it up, boys. There are so many good quarterbacks and so many, like there must be 15 either great or very good quarterbacks. And there's got to be now in this league, the coaching's never been better, at least a dozen great or very good coaches. I mean, there's at least a dozen of both. Cowboys go 0-2. I'm not that interested. I mean, seriously, like there's so many good. I'm watching
21: what
0: last
21: if the
0: night.
21: Patriots go 0-2.
0: They're not going 0-2. You, Patriots going 0-2. My friend.
21: Wait for headlines in the third hour.
0: Okay. J-Mac with the news. No. I can't believe you'd pick this team.
21: That's called a tease in the industry, young man. Let's start with the Eagles. They let me down last week and I'm still stewing about it. Just gave up touchdowns to Washington late. It was unimpressive. The offense, too, did not really do much. 5-3 and outs in 12 total drives. Come on. Jalen Hurts was solid. 3 tutties, 200 yards passing. But spoke to the media and was candid about the state of the new offense.
22: We did enough to win. I think we've got room to grow, come together. Often use the term building in-game chemistry. Where, you know, I look at my experience, Sean's experiences, Sean's experience, you know, the unit as is, we need to build our experience so we have our experience to lean on so we can work through that.
21: Choppy moment at the podium for Hurts. Not his best stuff.
0: Well, you know Philly is going to win.
21: Well, you would think so.
0: Usually I don't care how you win. Like, how you lose matters. If you can't protect the quarterback, that's a problem. You win in this league. But with Philadelphia, they're the one team in this league, I'm like, yeah, that's not good enough. I'm looking at your roster. You can't win like that against the Commanders. And now maybe I hold the Eagles to such a high standard because they're so well run. But they're usually in this league, if you win, get the hell out of town and go.
21: Yeah.
0: Philadelphia is different. Like, I can't get all these short drives and punts. Like, that can't be the equation weekly.
21: Well, how you win, like you said. So the Patriots last year kept beating backup crappy quarterbacks and
0: I didn't care
21: teams.
0: They got to the Super Bowl.
21: Right, but I didn't believe in them in the playoffs because of that. And then they got some nice wins, but then got crushed. When you're not constantly not covering or not looking impressive or winning the stats, that's not a great indicator for how good of a team you are.
0: That's right.
21: Maybe you just outplayed them. Like, you don't have to do much to beat the Titans, Colin. Geno Smith looked awesome against them.
0: No.
21: Like, that's a really bad sign. I was all in on Saleh, and I like Dable.
0: What does it tell you about the marketplace? The Titans are unwatchable. The Eagles are stacked, and it's a touchdown game. I mean, Tennessee's got no home crowd favorite.
21: No.
0: Like, what does that tell you about what the guys, the wise guys think? Like, yeah, it's a touchdown game. Like, 27-20? This should not be 27-20.
21: No, that would be horrific for the Eagles if we're that close. I mean, Niners are like 13.5 against the Dolphins, and the Dolphins may be as bad as the Titans.
0: That's what I'm saying. It's an indictment. This line is an indictment on the Eagles.
21: Yeah, I don't know. Of course, I'm sure if I don't bet them this week, they'll blast the Titans 38-7 or something like that. Anyways, let's move on to the Steelers and DK Metcalf. I don't know how closely you watch this, Colin. He had a rough opener.
0: He did.
21: The man's out there talking conspiracy theories all week, and then he drops two passes, two OPI flags. He was targeted 10 times and had 40 yards receiving, Colin. That's embarrassing. Aaron Rodgers, though, he's not worried about his big, hulking wide receiver.
1: I'm not worried about DK at all, man. I love DK. He's one of my closest friends on the team, and I'm going to keep feeding him. I had DK in the end zone, for sure, P.I. He still almost made a ridiculous catch. And then one that DK obviously usually catches. Two of those goes, and it's a whole different conversation.
21: He's right about that. You know, birds of a feather, by the way, those two. One of my closest friends on the team. Hey, I hope they show up against the Patriots. And interesting, in the Blazing 5, you had it as 5.5. It's now down to 4.5. So money coming in on the Steelers, who beat the Patriots last year. Now, if memory serves.
0: No, I remember
21: Patriots
0: the game.
21: Kept fumbling the ball.
0: Yeah, the Patriots were a turnover plague disaster.
21: Well, they just were in the fourth quarter, but it was in Seattle. I think this is going to be a real, very close game. And I do wonder if the Steelers win. What is the Mike Vrabel conversation like on Monday? Blow a big lead in Seattle. Well, 10-0.
0: We know what it's going to be.
21: You want to keep going?
0: Well, you just know.
21: He's distracted. He's got too much going on. I let's see.
0: Here. I am shocked. I've worked with you for several years. I am shocked because of your sort of insight for trends. You don't like New England.
21: Yeah, no. I'm just trying to make it fun, a good discussion, a good hang. I think Steelers can be plucky here. I just looked at headlines. They are not in headlines. I was sorry to report.
0: Oh, I thought you teased that.
21: You
0: gotta deliver on your teases in life.
21: On my side. All right, let's wrap up. This is some strong stuff from McVay. He is still really perturbed about having to go to Australia. They gave him the extra night with Monday Night Football, but McVay, let's just say he's happy to be home after Australia.
2: I just want to see us be present right now and move forward. You know, that game is so far, it's almost like you try to do the Men in Black thing where you say, all right, hey, I don't remember what happened. That was so long ago. We're not playing in Australia ever again, I hope. All right. So, you know, not because it wasn't a great atmosphere. Yeah, that'll get taken out of context.
0: Listen, we were talking about this as a staff. Just think. I mean, just to fly from one side of Australia, Sydney, to Perth on the other side is a 5.5-hour flight. So like 18-hour flight. Yeah. Of all the places in the world that I thought would love the NFL, Australia would be number one because soccer's not as big. Like you go into Europe, you're battling their football.
21: Right.
0: But Australia is one of those, I totally get the NFL saying we got to be big here. Like Australia's us with a different accent. I mean, yeah. Honestly, they're us with nice beaches.
21: So I was a minority owner of a basketball team in New Zealand, and the lure of getting Americans to go play basketball there was easy. The climate is incredible.
0: Beautiful.
21: And there's no language barrier, right? It's awesome. People love going there. But to go there to play a football game, then come back and have to play another one, that's a different story.
0: Yeah.
21: And I don't know. I mean, you're sure there's nowhere else good, the NFL? Nowhere close?
0: Well, I think.
21: What about Greenland? Can we play a game in Greenland?
0: I do think that the NFL, if they ever went international, and I don't believe they will, but I do think Mexico City's the place. But it is a, you know, there is always air quality concerns and there's some safety concerns.
21: Oh yeah.
0: I mean, that's what those are well documented. So, Mexico City is supposed to be the second best food place in the world.
21: Yeah. No, it's incredible.
0: Tokyo.
21: I mean, what about a team in Canada? What do you mean? Hockey? I mean, they can't even win NHL crowds. I know Canada hates us right now, but maybe it's a...
0: Players don't want to play in Canada.
21: Really?
0: It's cold.
21: Make it a September game. What do you mean? Wait, it's cold.
0: You're saying moving a team to Canada? They have their own league. We're not moving
21: a team.
0: There's
21: a team in Buffalo. Isn't Buffalo like 4 miles from the border?
0: Buffalo is charming. Buffalo is us.
21: Oh, really? Are you bashing Canada here?
0: I'm not bashing Canada. I go there every like third year. But why?
21: Why Australia?
0: Canadians already like the league. And they can,
21: that's a good point. It's a major step up from the
0: couple hour drive away. Halifax to...
21: Halifax reference. That tops my Linda Ronstadt reference earlier this week. Halifax.
0: J-Mac with the news.
19: Well, that's the news.
3: And thanks for stopping by.
19: The Herd Line News.
0: Yeah, that was in the history of our relationship, the Linda Ronstadt relationship.
21: Listen, I'm not talking about Saskatchewan here, okay?
0: No, like, I mean, I got nothing against Canada, but if I was the league commissioner, Mexico City would be the place.
21: Okay.
0: Listen, it's an unbelievable city.
21: How about this? Somewhere in, North America, right? Does that work for you? This Europe, Australia, Vancouver. Vancouver's an amazing city. The World Cup games where they were incredible.
0: It might as well. It's so far away. NBA tried that for 2 hours and they're like, it's too far away. Nobody wants to play there.
21: Isn't it like a 3-wood of yours to the Seattle Seahawks?
0: I've said Vancouver, BC is, in my opinion, is the prettiest city in North America. By far and away, it's like somebody that was born and never gets a pimple. It's the prettiest. It has perfect skin. It is the most, if you go there in the summer, it's the most beautiful place in North America. Vancouver, BC is insane. I don't think it's necessarily, good God, Seattle's considered, you know, way out there. Vancouver's colder. Canadian, we don't need a team there. 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Exposed data could include over 153 million driver's license scans. 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
0: I've seen Derrick Henry and the Ravens defense carry Lamar to wins. I've seen Spags and that defense carry Mahomes to a Super Bowl. John Elway had a great defense in Terrell Davis. That's when he really started winning. Josh Allen, size, athleticism, arm, all best in class. Since he entered the league, he has 308 touchdowns. Easily the most. He has already got 9 through 2 weeks. But Colin, they have James Cook. Yeah, he's good. Since James Cook, running back, arrived in Buffalo, since that time, Josh Allen has 20 more rushing touchdowns than James Cook. James Cook's got 42 touchdowns since he arrived. Josh has four seasons with that many or more. It's a totally different class.
19: This is The Herd with Colin Cowherd.
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0: Well, after that week one performance against the New York Giants, where the Giants were basically perfect and did everything they wanted to do, you start looking at the Cowboys' schedule. This game against the Commanders is gigantic. Remember, Cowboy fans looked at week one against the Giants and thought, as a four-win team, this is a W. We all take out the pocket calendar and put L-W-L-W. This was a W for the Cowboy fans. So now it's Washington. You see who's after that? Ravens may be the best team in the league. At Houston, at Green Bay, at Philadelphia. I mean, by the way, Tampa at home is no gimme. So the off-season discussion for the Cowboys was very much, this is the best roster in a decade. And my take was always, who's the coach? And prove to me the last 3 years you can beat any quality teams. Last year, 1-5-1 against playoff teams. Dallas doesn't beat quality teams. That's like the new reality with Dallas. They just don't beat quality teams. So not every playoff team's good, and they went 1-5-1 last year against playoff teams. So the other thing is, and I was sitting there this morning, we've never had more good offensive coaches. We've never had more good coaches in pro football. We've never had this many good quarterbacks. So there's at least a dozen teams that I believe have very good to excellent head coaches. And there's another 12 quarterbacks who are very good to excellent. Maybe more. Maybe Jacoby Brissett's very good. So if Dallas goes 0-2, they're just frankly not that interesting. Now, I said this week, I think Buffalo is America's team. I think watching, I don't know what the number was last night. I never totally trust streaming services on numbers, but, and I'm sure that a lot of people watched, it would have been more on a network, but be that as it may, I feel like the country's rooting for Buffalo. And what's interesting about Dallas is I'm not even sure Dallas is polarizing anymore. Like generally, if something is popular, it's polarizing. The Chicago Cubs are, because of their history, are an exception. They're not polarizing and people love them. That's really the exception. Notre Dame, you love or hate them. Duke basketball, you love or hate them. You know, I mean, the Kansas City Chiefs, like they can, you know, Andy Reid, kind of annoying, win all the time. Dallas, it's not about being popular, but it's hard. I think people are indifferent. Nobody fears the Cowboys. And if you go 0-2 with this upcoming schedule, you are once again not a team that hard to be passionate for and certainly not fearful of. That schedule gets really, really interesting starting in week three. Here's Dak about coming off a loss against a team they thought they beat, the Giants.
7: At the end of the day, we just said it is one game. And, yeah, it sucks. It's the first game. Nobody's more pissed than myself and these guys in here. We didn't want to start 0-1. We're as excited as any fan out there about the offseason and things we've done in the training camp. So turn that energy and come to the game this Sunday and be as loud as you can, and we appreciate it.
0: Nine quarterbacks last year in the National Football League had a passer rating over 100. 20 years ago, it was one. So, you go ask the Packers. You can't make stops, and they couldn't against the Giants. You get on losing streaks quickly in this league. I mean, the New York Giants, again, I worry about how teams lose. It's, if you're winning, mostly you're winning. Losing is different. How are you losing? The Packers are dissolving in the fourth quarter. That now is the reputation league-wide. You know, to Dallas, you start looking around last several years, a lot of penalties on offense. Now you look at this defense and you're like, you spent all that money, you got all those players. Go look at the length and the number of plays in the second half for the Giants drives. 12 plays, 8 minutes, 13 plays, 8 minutes. That is hard to do in week one. To get that kind of dominance and cohesion from your offensive line where nobody played in the preseason. And you've got eight minute drive, run out the clock drive. Like what New York did, that's a little frightening. You're not supposed to do that in week one. With a young offensive line, didn't take preseason snaps, just own the second half. Just push Dallas around. A little worrying. Here is our week two schedule, J-Mac, before we close out this hour. I am officially picking the Colts as my upset of the week over Kansas City in a close game. Give me your upset of the week.
21: Colts is bold. I'll give you that. I'm definitely not going with the Brownies. I mean, would the Jets qualify as an upset?
0: It's 3.5.
21: I guess I would go Jets. I cannot go Arizona Cardinals. That's just not happening. Chargers, I think, are going to be fine, but Brock Bowers was practicing today. Not great that Ladd McConkey's not charged. I'm worried about the Chargers, man. I think Ravens are okay, but they're really riddled with injuries. So yeah, if Preston, give me the J-E-T-S. Jets going 2-0? Holy cow.
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0: All right, welcome to The Drive here on TSN 1200. From Preach, Kenny Walls, Carter Hamer today. Theron John makes his way to call Red Blacks tomorrow night. Good afternoon, Kenny. You ever sing that song with 112,000 people?
1: I have not. I have not. I would
0: it's
1: like to.
0: It's a pretty cool experience. Done it twice.
1: That sounds great.
0: Yeah.
1: It's quite enjoyable.
0: Yeah.
1: Happy Friday.
0: Happy Friday.
1: It's a good Friday, too. I mean, this is the next week of weather. There's not a whole lot of clouds in the forecast aside from Sunday.
0: I heard your traffic yesterday. You went full next week.
1: There's not a whole lot. Now there's a brief chance of showers on Sunday. But I think this is the first time all summer where you look at the forecast and like you don't even have to go. You couldn't go a day ahead without seeing the potential of rain the entire summer. Now we're looking like a full calendar week. It's looking pretty good. Looking pretty good.
0: Finally.
1: I'm okay with it.
0: Yes. Me too. Love going to the rink in this type of weather. As we say hello to Carter Hamer, Patrick has already texted in. I think we need to have a talk about Mr. Brightside being played in Ottawa.
2: See,
0: what was your motivation today?
2: I did think someone was going to say that, but I played it because, you know, we're now partnered with the Bills, and that's their thing. After they win a home game, they like to sing Mr. Brightside, so I thought it was a good thing to start off the show today. It's tough because Brady used to have it, but Brady left Mr. Brightside in Ottawa. He keeps singing Dream On after the big win, so maybe he left us. He left it here in Ottawa.
0: I like that take. Strong opinion from Carter. Terrible hat you're wearing today.
2: But, I knew you wouldn't like it. That's why I wore it.
1: Quite like two days too. In a row, Carter, that it's been brought up almost first thing to you.
2: Well, remember I said I was wearing it because I thought Creature's on yesterday, so I messed that up. He's on today, so I had to wear it today.
0: AJ commented, I'm guessing?
1: Yeah.
2: He said there's too many Notre Dame fans in this
0: You're
2: building.
0: A Notre Dame fan?
2: No, I'm not. I honestly just saw the hat the other day. I thought it looked nice, and I picked it up.
0: Yeah, there's at least three in the building, or upstairs, like in the radio, that I know of. Hannah, Steve Bunda, Chris Olsky. Could be more, but I'm blanking. Well, welcome to the show, boys.
2: Thank you.
0: I like the song. Michigan plays it going to the fourth quarter every home game. So I'm okay with it. But I like Patrick's text, too. He's coming out swinging. I don't play this here.
1: Yeah, but that is such a popular song around. Are you going to get irritated every time you hear it or every time it gets played because he sang it at a bar in Ottawa? No. No, come on. Come on. It's not like he was singing it on the ice all the time either. No, it's fine. I think it's fine.
0: Kenny, you look sharp today, actually. You got the 67's golf shirt tucked in?
1: No, it's not tucked. No. Just fat.
0: Oh. I was going to say, were you at the rink prior to coming here or got something going on later?
1: No. Just grabbed the first thing that I saw, to be honest with you, and it happened to be something decent. So
0: not tucked, just fat.
1: There was a chance, I saw the gym shorts. I'm like, that'd be really comfy today. I decided against it.
0: Golf shirt, gym shorts.
1: No, I wasn't going to golf shirt. It would have been something else, but it would have been fine. But I decided to go with this, and that's fine. I was at the rink yesterday out of Jim Durrell because of the World Wheelchair Basketball Championships on at the arena at TD Place. Congrats to the women beating the Netherlands yesterday, by the way. And so I was out at Jim Durrell yesterday, got a whole bunch of player intro type of things done.
0: Off the walls?
1: No off the walls done yet. I was hoping to, but those take time. You can only slam out about three or four of those each day because each one, it's not the 2 minutes with Dean where it's give or take 2 minutes. These are, the recording time is upwards of 7 minutes each.
0: So it's more like an AJ 2 minutes with.
1: Kind of, but I don't call it 2 minutes with. I call it off the walls, so I give myself a little extra time. I can be allow a little bit of allowance there. We'll see. I'll get to those eventually. We're not abandoning it because they're fun to do. And you get to know the player a little bit more. And I've already got the questions written out for each year, which is the best thing ever. Now, if I just think of a question, I add it in. But there's different questions for each age group of player. So the 2010s get different questions than the 2008s. It's perfect. And then they just rotate to the next year.
0: Someone cheats. They talk to a buddy. Then they're hitting with totally different questions.
1: Yeah, that's fine.
0: you were talking about the weather. You're in a nice town this weekend, Kingston. Great weather. That should be good.
1: I'm hoping so. Should be great. We're in and out. I love going to Kingston. When they played the preseason game there, my wife and I went down, toured around a little bit before, went into a bunch of shops. And I like walking around downtown Kingston. It was the first time that I had been there for an extended time during the playoffs. And that was awesome because the weather wasn't too bad. And then going back for the draft and the weather was even better. And they've got a Jack Astor's with a rooftop patio. Oh, that, I mean, there are a bunch of really good places around Kingston and some really good independent restaurants. But if you want what you know and you just want a drink or two, I recommend Jack Astor's on the rooftop. It's a great view and lovely vibes.
0: Kingston's a wicked spot. Like, that would be a cool place to play junior hockey, like in terms of just the city that you're staying in and the vibe and everything.
1: Yes, except for this fan support.
0: I specified why it would be great.
1: Yes, it would be awesome outside of the fan support because the arena is really nice. You've got a professional coach, just like the 67s do. You got Troy Mann behind the bench. You've got everything that you could want, and you're in a relatively central location where it's a couple hours to Toronto. You got your furthest, well, you can come 2 hours to Ottawa. You're not far, or you're closer at least than Ottawa is to everything, while still being a little bit out of the way. It would be great. It's no Belleville, right, Carter? It's no Belleville, as he shakes his head. There was a listener yesterday, and I know they brought it up on the morning show because Steve Lloyd looked at the text messages, and they brought it up. And a texter wanted to know where the place to go in Belleville was there for a business trip, wanted to know where to go. You know what AJ's recommendation was? Shoeless Joe's. No disrespect to Shoeless Joe's. I like going in for Shoeless Joe's. But we've got Shoeless Joe's in Ottawa. There's some in Toronto. There's some in almost every city. If you're asking for a good local experience, I don't want a chain. Give me, what was it? Slapshots? Give me Slapshots.
0: Slapshots immediately.
1: Yeah, give me Dugout. Your dad ripped Dugout, by the way, Carter. He was not a big fan. They said the wings were good. Said they were average. Nowhere near Slapshots. So, I was surprised by AJ. Usually he's got the good food recommendations. I felt let down. And I felt let down for the listener yesterday.
0: We're getting, speaking of letting down listeners, Meat of the Order giving us some crap. Freaking BS, you guys aren't live on location for Ottawa Stadium. Put some respect on the Titans' name. We tried, Meat. We tried up until the last minute, last night. We don't have any bodies. We didn't have a producer that could go set us up at Ottawa Stadium. Otherwise, we'd be there.
1: I could have done it, but I didn't. And, I mean, they do want an extra body around there just in case something does happen. That while we're on air, they can deal with it. But I would have loved to have been out there. Watch Meat of the Order lubricate before the game out in the parking lot. He said he's going to be there at 4:30 on the tailgate. And they read this text on the morning show as well when Jackie Baez was on. Tell Jackie, the founder of the original We Love Jackie fan club, is rolling 20 deep and got a suite for tonight's game. We literally have the Boulders lineup card posted in the group chat so we can prepare chirps. Tailgate starts at 4:30. We're going to the ship, baby.
0: Nice. Meat's a huge supporter of Titans.
1: Yes, love he it. Is.
0: Love to see. And you know what? We will begin our guest lineup with some Titans talk as Brett Garcia is going to join us in our next segment. So we'll get to that, Meat, but unfortunately we can't be there. I was at the rink today, Sensplex, for Group 2 skate. Nice being back out at the rink, catching up with some hockey people and just watching the guys rip around. Like, everyone coming in good shape and just great pace out there today.
1: Isn't it great being back in the rink?
0: It's the best.
1: it's that feeling.
0: I feel like I haven't left. In it, like, of course, Senators, of course, but I feel like I've been in rinks the whole year. But it's nice to be back in this setting for sure.
1: Yeah, it's different when the pinnacle of the sport is just around the corner and you're watching these guys gear up and their excitement for getting back to it. And with only, I mean, for the Sens, it's a little bit longer based on when their first game is, but the shortest amount of time was 13 days for training camp. That's all you've got. Then the regular season starts around the NHL. You've got to get to it quick. You have three game days to make an impact if you're not one of the 14 skaters for the Ottawa Senators with a one-way contract, one of the six defensemen with a one-way contract, one of the three goaltenders. And even if you are amongst that group, you've still got to make an impression because there is going to be a fight. And I do think we know who the forwards are going to be. But, A, you want to be as high up the lineup as possible. You want to be given the best opportunity to start out the year in a good spot. And Burakovsky had that yesterday with starting out beside Tim Stützle.
0: Today, too.
1: And you want to make the most of those opportunities. And if you're not one of those guys, let's say you're a Tyler Boucher. You're in a pretty good spot with where you have been put on a lineup. You want to make the case that you should be the first call-up. Same thing with Tomasino. Same thing with all these other guys. You want to be in line to be thought of when a body is needed, if an injury occurs. So that's the intriguing part of camp. And I mentioned this yesterday. I'm also fascinated by how Travis Green and coaches around the league put out their rosters for preseason games. Because there's so few, you have to, A, get a read on what your team is, who can make the team. You want to get as many eyes or as good of eyes as you can on the guys that you think are there. But then you're also trying to prepare for the first game of the year, which is right around the corner. So I think it's fascinating, this short training camp and preseason schedule to really adapt to, because we're in an unknown. This is the first year that we're really having this shortened one. It used to be 30 days. It used to suck.
0: It's short and there's two splits whats.
1: Yeah. It's fun.
0: It's going to be over quick. It starts Monday. Looking forward to that. You mentioned the goalie battle. We'll hear from two of them today. Linus Olmark, as well as Sam, not Samuel, Erson. Likes to go by Sam, so we'll hear from Erson.
1: Yeah, we'll see if it's a Sammy. Maybe we could get him to go Sammy. I like Sammy. Sammy Erson, that sounds good. Sam Erson, fine. Samuel, it's still a good name, but it's no Sammy.
0: I got a good Sammy going right here from Labrador.
1: I saw that, yeah. Gord responded with the same joke. When I messaged him, can you ask him if he goes by Sammy? I had a good Sammy earlier today.
0: Oh, nice.
1: Yeah.
0: Sends-wise, we'll also hear from Shabbat, Spence, Sanderson, and Travis Green. And then we'll talk some Sens with Callum Fraser in the 4 o'clock hour. And then one of our favorite guys, the guy that turned on the fan that's been sitting in this studio for years, Mike Sutherland, talk some Red Blacks in the 3 o'clock hour. So lots of audio and guests today. Let's talk about from NHL to NFL, Thursday Night Football, and in the weekend, the Red Blacks, Blue Jays, Titans, tons going on, always. 67s open their schedule this weekend. So much going on. Fair season, mentioned the weather. Going to Richmond Fair tonight. Good weather. You see you got Carp Fair tickets in your hand.
1: 163rd Carp Fair, upcoming September 24th to 27th. Got tickets as well to Jade Eagleson. Got tickets to that. Excited.
0: Was that on the shawarma day?
1: That was on the shawarma day. Yeah.
0: So you came in and got some shawarma?
1: That's the day I was out at the rink and was able to get some audio and stuff. And then, yes, I swung back in here before going home.
0: Nice. AJ and I were able to beat the buzzer, too.
1: Did you?
0: Yeah.
1: Was there any left?
0: So they were putting it away when I got in, and but there was still a healthy amount left.
1: Okay, good. I was worried I took all the garlic. I was worried.
0: So they had put the garlic away. Didn't get garlic, but I got everything else. The desserts were devoured, too, and AJ did say, like, he's like, I ate too many desserts, so. Those were devoured, but there was tons of shawarma left, so I was happy.
1: I went back to shawarma today. Big shawarma guy. There's a reason why I married a Lebanese woman. It's wonderful.
0: You are getting some love after taking some heat early, Carter, with Mr. Brightside. Josh is in. Mr. Brightside, way bigger than Brady Tkachuk ever will be. And Connor in the Byward Market says the Bills had Mr. Brightside way before Brady did, so it's fine to play. So you're getting some love and some hate on the text box. Gibro Pizza text box, 12-1200 early on today.
2: I'm glad some people understand, but I can definitely understand the Brady stuff. But again, as someone said, Mr. Brightside's a big song. And honestly, it's a great song, so I'm happy some people liked it.
0: How fired up are you for hockey season back?
2: I can't be more fired up. I mean, it's the best time of the year. Got hockey, got football, like it's literally the best time of the year.
0: Jib's dad is in, also known as Aloysius Jablonski. Carter Hamer, about five question marks. ONC and ENLL alumni, you'll soon take over your old man's job. Keep up the good work, young man. Go Titans, great show from Jib's dad.
2: Yeah, I used to play with one of his sons. I used to play, we played East Nepean together. Now I think his son either just finished ONC, but yeah, we used to play, I think like we were 10, 11 years old. And I actually, there's actually one funny story about him too. There's one game, I think he works like a chip company.
0: He said he does.
2: And if we won that game, he was going to bring us a lot of chips. And my dad was the head coach. I think we got destroyed that game. And my dad said no chips to the team.
0: So your dad went home with all the chips or?
2: I mean, not that I know of, but maybe.
0: So Aljo was like a longtime listener, right? He listened a ton and chimed in a lot on TSN Weekend back in the day. And that's how we kind of got to know him through text. And I think he works for Frito-Lay.
2: Yeah.
0: So he would drop off chips at the station on the weekends.
2: That's amazing. I might need some this weekend too. I'm here Saturday and Sunday, so you should stop by again.
0: Not afraid. Look at this guy already. I like it.
1: He's learned well from his dad.
0: What I was saying to AJ the other day though, we need a nickname for him. Like we can't call him Hamer. I guess we can call him Carter. But I think
1: Carter's fine.
0: We need a nickname as well.
1: Like we'll come up with something. I'm marinating something. Okay. I don't want to say it out loud, but I'm marinating something.
0: Okay. Think about it. We'll take a break. You can think about it then. And on the other side, we'll talk some Titans with Brett Garcia. Drive continues in a moment on TSN 1200.

0: Taking a look at the roads, we have westbound delays on the 417 between Island Park and Pinecrest. Eastbound on the 417, delays between Carling and Parkdale. There is a collision west Hunt Club at Cedarview, as well as the intersection of Baseline and Heron. 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As mentioned a little bit earlier, it's looking like a really nice week ahead. Today, well, it's sunny and a high of 19. Tonight, clear, a low of plus 4. So it's going to get a little chilly, but warming up again tomorrow. Sunny with a high of 17. Sunday, mix of sun and clouds, small chance of showers and a high of 19. Currently, it's a sunny 18 degrees.
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16: 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TSN 1200. 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

0: And let's go to the Gabriel Pizza Hotline for the first time today. And please, to bring into the program, Brett Garcia of the Ottawa Titans. Brett, thanks for joining us. How are you doing today?
1: I'm doing well. Thank you for having me.
0: Yeah, thanks for coming on. What do you think of that song? I whenever we have a baseball guy on, we get mixed. Some people love it. Some are like, I don't want to hear the song again. What do you think of that one?
1: I like it. You know, I think it's just it's a fun, lighthearted song. So I'm always for it.
2: Do you have any other go-to, like, baseball songs?
1: Well, my genre is usually country or rock, so I stick around Money for Nothing. That's usually my best baseball song. I mean, it's not baseball-specific, but it's a good time when I listen to it.
0: Nice. How you feeling today? What's the game day routine like today when you're looking to advance the championship series?
1: Yeah, so I just kind of finished up my first portion. I go to the gym and stretch and warm up, and then I head into the locker room and I hang out with the boys. We're probably going to go play some soccer on the field a little bit, loosen up, stay loose for the game, and then warm up, hit some BP, and get after it.
2: Have you ever played soccer on the baseball field before this year with the Brazilians coming in?
1: Yeah, so I've done it back with my old team in Fargo. And most teams do something like it with hacky sack.
2: Yeah.
1: But the Brazilians coming in, they've taken it to a whole nother level. They've given us a higher standard for us to meet.
2: Yeah, because with hockey players and the pregame warm-up, they play sewer ball. It's an elimination game. It's a big thing, and it's been around for a while. I had never seen it in baseball before, so it's interesting that they've kind of taken it to another level.
1: Oh yeah, no, it gets competitive. We'll be chirping each other. We'll get after it. It's kind of like a pre-competition before, you know, you play a game. So
0: when Kenny started asking you the question, I thought he was going, have you ever played baseball on a soccer / football field before? And not to take runs or anything, but just as like we've been usually during the season, we'll have your manager or player on once a week. And now the city's really behind the run you're going on. So I think a lot of people for the first time noticed the stadium in New Jersey and what that was all about. So how nice is it coming and playing in a ballpark in Ottawa that was designed for a AAA ball club and getting some really good fan support as well?
1: Yeah, there's really nothing like it. You know, playing in New Jersey and playing in even the Boulder Stadium, they're unique places to play, and it's always a blessing to be out there. But there's nothing like home. You know, coming out here and playing at Ottawa Stadium with the fans that we get and the support we get from the community, it's world class, and I've never really had anything like it.
2: Brett, I do want to ask you about this series and this run that you've been on, but I can't help but focus on that stadium in New Jersey. Does that make you happy you're not a right fielder when you see the stairwell into nowhere? That have you ever seen anybody fall down there or chasing a ball back there and having to be aware of it?
1: Surprisingly, no. I've never seen anybody running there. I always get a little worried when a ball's hit that way the ball will go down there. But no, I haven't had any. I haven't seen anybody go down there. I've seen a couple people kind of rub up against that wall because the brick wall doesn't feel good. I don't think anybody wants that. But, you know, hopefully in the future they can kind of address those small little concerns.
2: You think that would be a live ball if it went down there? Or is that an automatic two?
1: That's an automatic two. Okay. Yeah. They actually have the umpires meeting right before the game, and they go through every little situation that can happen on that field. So that's alive. That's an automatic two. Doesn't stay live.
2: That's got to be the longest umpire meeting with all the rules that you'd have to go over there, wouldn't it?
1: Yes. Yeah. I think that they have the crew chief come out and have to explain it to all the umpires every single time. So, yeah, it's pretty exhausting for them, I'm sure.
0: So you guys, as mentioned earlier, went away from competing for the title. It must be a great energy around the group now, but also keeping it consistent with your routine and everything. What's it like being around the guys and being in this position right now?
1: Oh, it's unbelievable. We had a meeting with Bobby, and he kind of told us, you know, play this game like we've been playing every other game. We're loose. We're having fun. We kind of want to go in there with the mentality that, you know, it's a baseball game. It's the same game that we were playing in the beginning of the season, and it's the same game we're going to be playing, you know, for some of us 5-10 years down the road. So have fun. Enjoy it. Embrace the moment, you know. Embrace the fans that are coming out to support us. But at the same time, you know, stay relaxed and and have some fun with the guys. And that's exactly what we're doing.
2: We've talked to a number of players over the course of this season, and in particular as of late, and it seems like, as with most teams that go as far as you have, this is a really close group. Does it bring everybody that much closer together and striving for the ultimate goal, knowing with the rules of the Frontier League that the veteran players, and you're only allowed so many, that this group isn't going to be back, that there's going to be massive changes next year? Does that motivate this group even more?
1: Yeah, I do. I do think a lot of the guys are coming to a spot in their career where they're going to have to make some decisions. Obviously, the Frontier League with the vet rules are kind of, you know, the writing's on the wall for some guys. However, I think we're kind of not even focusing on the end goal as much as just live in the moment and hang out with each other and enjoy this time. Go out as much as we can and just, again, embrace the time that we have and not worry about the future right now. So,
0: why is that? Like, what's going so well right now with the way you guys are playing? And I know last couple seasons, kind of slower starts and had to build up and play really well down the stretch. This year got off to a good start, played consistently well throughout the year, and obviously on fire now. So what's going so well with the ball club?
1: It's kind of unique. I would say that there's a lot of what we call bits. We kind of have a lot of jokes, inside jokes with the team. We've really bonded well together. We have strong leadership with a lot of older guys and a lot more guys with affiliate and professional experience than the years prior. And, I mean, you've looked at our season. You've probably watched enough to see we had some ups and we've had some downs. But even in the times where we were kind of in the downs, we were just kind of relaxed, kind of knowing that it's part of the season. Those wins and losses, we don't ride the highs, we don't ride the lows, and we kind of just continue to play our game, and we'll win some, we'll lose some, and we just keep going forward. So I think we have a good senior leadership.
2: Have you been a part of a team like this before where you have this type of feeling?
1: Yeah, actually, I did. Last year I was in the STL Championship with the Blue Jays, and it was a very similar experience where the senior leadership kind of took a leadership role. And we were able to win the STL championship. So,
0: yeah. So you returned to Ottawa after spending some time in the Jays organization. Obviously, that was a high note. But what else did you like about that experience?
1: Oh, it's a world class organization. Everything from the operations, the front desk, the people who are serving us by giving us great food. I mean, there's just so many things that I can say about the Jays organization. That was a high note for me. Everything down to even the training staff, I got to know them. Great people, all in your corner, supportive. And I feel like I got a lot better with their organization.
2: Graham mentioned the stadium earlier. The fan support here has been unbelievable. Just shy of 5,000 in attendance for the only other playoff game we've had so far. Heard that it could be upwards of 7,000 for tonight. What is that type of fan support? When you see in New York, they're under 1,000. What does that mean for you guys, and how much extra motivation is that?
1: Oh, it changes the game. I was having a conversation with a lot of the pitchers. Actually, when we were playing in the Stade Canac over in Quebec, we were like, you know, the reason the Capitals have been so good as of late, besides their talent, is they have a great fan support, and it's always loud, and it's aggressive, and it's in your face. And I think that with the fans coming out and supporting us, it's just only made us better. I feel like we get a little bit more confident. We're able to execute our pitches and execute our at-bats a little bit better. And it feels like you're playing with 10,000 people on your team instead of, you know, the 9 that are out there.
2: Is there an intimidation factor to the other team on the opposite side of things?
1: Oh, without a doubt. I think I've seen it multiple times when we have a lot of fans in there and they're chirping and they're kind of getting into the game and kind of, you know, making comments on every play and every pitch. You can start seeing those gears turning in their heads, and they're starting to worry about every little thing that they do. And they're playing against 10,000 people chirping them, you know. Many stadiums have that 12th man mentality. You know, I think we kind of have a 10th man mentality out there. There's no one who can beat us when we got a full stadium.
2: Brenna, I'm taking a look at your baseball reference, and being in that closer's role hasn't been there. You have 16 saves this year. Do you like the pressure of being the guy? And you've pitched in both games so far this series. Do you enjoy that aspect of the game?
1: Oh, I love it. It's a lot easier when you got a team of absolute horses behind you. All our pitchers in the bullpen can close. All our pitchers can really start if they wanted to. So it takes a lot of pressure off of me. Obviously I've been privileged to have that closer role, and I've kind of learned through it. I've had some success and some failure with it, and it helps a lot with the guys that are there that can kind of either set up the game, or they can go in there and shut the game down if the momentum's shifting another way. But I love it. I think that the guys have supported me through that, and it ain't too hard when you got a bunch of guys there who can either close, start, long relieve, you know, a lot of horses, as I say.
0: Ottawa Titans pitcher Brett Garcia joining us on a game day where the Titans could advance the championship series. And just speaking of, we get a lot of interesting journeys for guys that come up to Ottawa, as happens in every league in baseball. And you had some experience in the NCAA, UC Irvine, Baylor, and Abilene Christian. What was your NCAA experience like?
1: Oh, it was amazing. Yeah, there were some ups and downs. I had to transfer a lot. But in the end of the day, I got to see most of the country down in the States and play a lot of competition that ranges from world class to guys that kind of play in a Sunday league. You know, it was an amazing experience with amazing coaches and a great team, and I gotta learn a lot about that.
2: The
1: baseball world.
2: How did you get to Ottawa? What was the path that took you to end up here?
1: Well, after I finished my year in Abilene Christian, I was kind of expecting to go into the draft. They passed over me, I was an older guy. And so that ended up putting me in Fargo, North Dakota, playing for the FM Redhawks. And I finished up the season there, re-signed with them, and then got traded to Ottawa in the offseason for a one-for-one trade. I think Jandry was the pitcher I got traded for, and he went to Fargo, and I came to Ottawa. And then the rest is kind of history. So,
2: did you know much about Ottawa before coming?
1: I'm going to be honest, I didn't know Ottawa existed. I didn't know it was the capital. I didn't know anything about it. But I'm extremely blessed to be here, and I'm extremely blessed to, you know, have seen the capital of Canada.
0: Other than, like, the baseball, the facility and all that stuff, like, is there something you enjoy, whether, like, a restaurant or part of town or anything like that?
1: I'm sorry?
0: Other than, like, the facility and the baseball experience here, is there a spot in the city, like a restaurant or an area of the city that you enjoy the most?
1: Yeah, we really like Lansdowne. We really go to Elgin Street a lot. And those are, like, the two main places we hang out. Other than that, you know, the St. Laurent Mall down the street, and we go to some movies all around the city, too, so.
2: When we had Caden Cardoso on last week, he talked about getting out and golfing. Have you taken him on in a match yet?
1: No, I have not. He's a little bit better than me, so I have not taken him on. He'd probably smoke me.
2: The fact that you've pitched in both games so far in this series, would you be available for tonight's game?
1: Yes, sir. I think we have a fully loaded pen, and everybody's eligible to pitch as long as the situation is right.
2: All right, Brett. Here's the real question. You're from California. So I'm going to put this into Fahrenheit for you. We're looking at 57 degrees Fahrenheit for first pitch. Are you comfortable with that?
1: Yes, sir. So back when I was living in California, I for sure would have been probably freezing. But, you know, Texas has those weather swings, I guess, and I've been able to adapt a little bit better with that. But it's still going to be a pretty chilly, so I'm going to have my jacket on for sure.
0: Brett, thanks for joining us on a game day. Good luck tonight, and good luck the rest of the way.
1: Thank you very much, and thanks for having me.
0: Thank you. There goes Titans pitcher Brett Garcia on the Gabriel Pizza Hotline. Gabriel Pizza, the official pizza of the Ottawa Senators. Yeah. Too bad we're not there today. Couldn't find the bodies to get us set up, but it should be a lot of people at the stadium Friday. And hopefully this doesn't go beyond tonight, but even if it does, you get a weekend series with good weather. In Ottawa, with what's already been great crowds already, so it should be a good weekend.
2: Yeah, tonight, upwards of 7,000 is absolutely incredible. I don't know if they're going to reach that. Should it go beyond tonight? Because I think a lot of people are anticipating the way that this team is playing that it probably could end tonight and not moving on past that. I wouldn't expect the same crowd on a Saturday, but this city has really embraced this team. And whether it's through the marketing that they do, when they got 10,000 out for the home opener with the jersey giveaway, whether it's through all the campaigning that they do, getting their players like Brett out into the community and being on here and being such outstanding ambassadors for their product, they've done a really good job. And this is a city that has seen many independent or different baseball franchises fail. This one has stuck around. They've taken it with a patient approach and built up their fan base. And now you hope that they're going on the verge of doing something very, very special.
0: So that's a 7 o'clock first pitch tonight. Doors open at 5:30, game three of the best of five conference finals. Where Ottawa's up 2-0. And Titans are reminding everyone to find other methods of transportation because Ottawa Stadium will fill up.
2: And bring a jacket. Like Brett, you don't want to be sitting in 14 degree weather and 57 degrees Fahrenheit, 14 Celsius at first pitch, going down to about 11 by about 10 o'clock. So it's going to be chilly. Jacket, pants, blanket. Highly recommend.
0: All right, we'll take a break. You got to look at traffic.
2: Yay.
0: We've got a friend of the show texting in with a nickname suggestion for Carter. We'll get to that. Some Sens audio. Mike Sutherland in the 3 o'clock hour to talk some Red Blacks. Callum Fraser in the 4 o'clock hour to talk some Sens. 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
2: All right, it's a busy look at traffic for, 2:43. We have westbound delays on the 417 between Island Park and Pinecrest. More delays a little further east between Riverside Drive and Colonel By. Eastbound on the 417, there are delays between Carling to just past Parkdale. Incidents reported to us, collision, Walkley at Bank, a string of collisions. I'm just reading this as it comes in. A string of collisions on the westbound 417 and 174. So that's part of the reason why things are slow on the highways. Westbound lanes on the 417 have a collision just west of Carling. Another one on Parkdale exit. And on the westbound 174 before the Vanier Parkway.
0: Dig deep, Kenny.
2: I am trying. Yeah, on the eastbound 174, there's a crash slowing things down between Montreal Road and the Parkway. I apologize. 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I can roll through this one. Today, sunny with a high of 19. Tonight, clear. The low getting down to 4 degrees. Tomorrow, sunny with a high of 17. Sunday, a mix of sun and clouds, small chance of showers, and a high of 19. Currently, it's 18 degrees.
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0: Working this weekend, Carter?
1: Carter's working all weekend.
2: All weekend. Little tee it up, and then he's stuck with the Ottawa 67s on Sunday. I mean, not with the 67s, stuck with me for a solid 3 hours.
3: Can't forget about Atletico as well.
2: Can't forget about that.
1: All the sports. We got a nickname suggestion from somebody, friend of the show, and somebody that has several nicknames himself. Hey, boys. Driving to Shawville, listening to you guys. How about for Carter's nickname, Haymaker? Keep up the good work. Shooter.
2: Haymaker. Okay. Like, that's a lofty nickname to have. I get it. I get where he's going with it. I get where Shooter's going. But you gotta come out with something good. Like, you gotta perform if you've got the nickname Haymaker. It's also fairly long. Like, it's longer than his last name. That shouldn't be the case.
1: What do you think of it, Haymaker?
3: I don't know. It sounds good, but I don't really know. I honestly don't know. Like,
2: lofty expectations.
1: Do you have yours yet? Or are you not ready to share that publicly?
2: No, I looked it up. I was thinking something to do, because he's the Little Hammer. I was thinking something. I didn't know the nickname or the name for some of the smaller hammers, but I didn't want to go with, like, Ball Peen. That's not a good nickname. That's no good. So I was looking for something else, but there's no cool, like, small hammer names that I could find. If somebody in construction knows a cool hammer name for, like, a junior hammer, I think that'd be a good one.
1: Back to the texts. This one comes in. We were going to talk about this today. Anyway, so I'm glad this came in from Mike in Bridalwood. Hey, guys, would like to hear what Kenny thinks of the Matthew Mitch recovery, what kind of person he is. Thanks from Mike in Bridalwood. And if you've there's multiple stories out now, including Elliot Friedman. There was another one I believe I read in The Athletic yesterday as well. But Kenny, you would have called his games for four seasons with the 67s, and obviously an awful story for Mitch and his family.
2: Yeah. First of all, a very well done piece by Sportsnet and Elliot Friedman to go down to Arizona and to get it, to talk to Matthew's family. And an incredibly difficult task, both for Elliot as well as the family who invited him out to express what kind of person Matthew was. And I've been hesitant to speak about this because it's awful. And I don't know necessarily how to go about it. And when it first happened, there were very few details. There still is a limited amount of information. It seems like, and it was an avoidable event that has caused horrific ramifications. I don't really want to get into that. What I do want to do is talk about Matt and the type of person he is, and thanks for the text. Mike, he's one of the kids that I got closest with in my entire time with the 67s. He's somebody that would still text, going back to this past summer, on a fairly regular basis. He went to World Cup games. His family's from Croatia. He cheers for Modric and Croatia. So we'd have discussions about that. I'm not a soccer guy, but we'd have discussions about that when Canada was playing Croatia at various points in time. There was heated discussions. But he is one of the most genuine people that I've had the opportunity to come across. And forget everything on the ice. That's a separate story. We know that he was drafted by St. Louis. He's a hell of a hockey player. It's him. And during his 17-year-old season, as the season came to an end, it was one of the oddest golf foursomes that I was invited out to. It was him, Jack Mateer, who was a graduating 19-year-old, and then Cam Tolney, who was, again, a great guy, but not necessarily part of that group. He was more of a, I don't want to say outsider, because that's not the right term. It's a hockey team, you're all together, but he's not that same type of individual. And we went out golfing. And it was wonderful. And got to know Matt a little bit more. He's a guy who loves fishing. Like, he went to Clarkson and would message me pictures of him out on the lake as he was going to school. He would listen to games and text me on a Friday night while doing some homework when they weren't playing before their season got underway. So it's, when I first heard about it, I was devastated and still am for the loss, potential loss of the family. He's still fighting and in a coma as a family. He asked for all the prayers and thoughts sent to Matthew. It's devastating and it sucks. And it's truly unfortunate that it has to happen or that it did happen to such a wonderful individual. I've had a tough time talking about it. I still haven't wrapped my head around it. And I know that some of the 67s who were incredibly close to him, former 67s, have had a difficult time with it as well. Jack Beck is playing at Arizona State. I can't imagine what he's going through. And we heard Matthew's dad talk about how he doesn't want the players to feel the responsibility or the guilt or the weight of what happened. And I think Jack Beck is first and foremost in those thoughts because he would have had a connection and I'm guessing he would have felt a lot of it. Luca Pinelli's one of his best friends. That would have been a very tough situation for him going to camp in Columbus and trying to still think about his friend and trying to make an impact with Columbus. There's just so much that goes into this. He's a strong kid. He'll fight as much as he can, but it doesn't seem like it's a great situation right now.
1: Well, thanks for your thoughts on that, Kenny. And for the text, Mike in Bridalwood. And yeah, just thinking of Matt and his family. We'll take a break. Come back. We will hear from Sen's audio from day two of camp. And 3:25, Mike Sutherland joins us as the drive continues in TSN 1200.
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20: I'm Andrew Schofield with the news on TSN 1200. New this afternoon, multiple industry and labor sources tell CTV News to prepare for the introduction of significant labor legislation as soon as next week. A senior government source says plans are underway to introduce such legislation following a review of the Canadian Labor Code that began in April. According to the sources, the legislation comes after a big push from federally regulated industries to provide more stability and predictability in places like ports, railways, and travel. The sources tell CTV News the government has conveyed to them that the legislation will be aimed at introducing binding mediation before strike action is taken. A candidate for mayor in the Ottawa municipal election is facing charges for allegedly making threats against Ottawa Mayor Mark Sutcliffe and Ontario Premier Doug Ford. Jeffrey Nicholas Griplis was charged in Kingston, Ontario Tuesday with 2 counts of criminal harassment and 2 counts of uttering threats. Court documents show the charges are in connection to alleged threats made in social media posts between September 6th and September 13th. The alleged incidents took place in Kingston. Griplis is scheduled to return to court on Monday. Prime Minister Mark Carney is addressing his Liberal caucus in Ottawa today and welcoming its 3 newest members as they prepare for the fall sitting of the House of Commons on Monday. Carney says Canadian workers, unions, and builders across the country are building Canada strong.
21: All of this solidarity, all of these Canadians working together, that's making a powerful statement to each other and to the world. This is a new, powerful, confident, and united Canada.
20: Carney returned from France yesterday, where he looked to secure a stronger alliance with Europe that is focused primarily on trade, defense, and people-to-people ties. From News Talk 580 CFRA, I'm Andrew Schofield for the news. Yeah.
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0: Everybody, welcome back to The Drive here on TSN 1200. Day two since training camp. I was there for the second group today. We're going to hear from players that participated in both groups. We have Sam Arison, Jake Sanderson, Jordan Spence, Linus Olmark, and I believe Thomas Chabot today. But we are going to begin our audio with the head coach, Travis Green, and his thoughts on day two of Sens camp.
1: What did you like about the scrimmage? What did you see today from practice and the guys?
2: Yeah, I liked the scrimmage. I thought it was competitive, first and foremost. I thought guys skated well. It's not always going to be the cleanest looking game when you've got A, you're early, and B, you got a lot of new players and different skill, you know, varies in skill where players are going to play. But I liked it for the most part. Pace was high.
1: We were talking to Jake Sanderson, and he said he noticed that Carter Yakimchuk is actually speaking this year, that he was calling for the puck, looks more comfortable. What have you noticed about Carter that indicates maybe he's taken some steps?
2: Yeah, I think he has. It's early. It's we're trying to evaluate players. I understand you guys, you know, are going to ask questions on how players look. I think he looks like he's taking a step. Skating looks a little cleaner. Obviously, he's another year older, another training camp. You feel a little more comfortable the more camps you go to. So that's those are all positive signs as we move forward.
1: Is that feedback you gave him last year, Carter, speak some more?
2: Did
1: you guys ask him to be more vocal and communicate more?
2: I wouldn't say that was exactly what we said. I think that just comes from being more comfortable in your surroundings. But yeah, we had some direct conversations about where we felt he could improve and how he could improve.
3: How important is it to be comfortable, especially as a young player? Like, how much does that translate? Do you feel like on the ice when you've coached for so long and seen a bunch of young players develop?
2: Yeah, it's very important. You know, when you're not confident or comfortable, when you're not comfortable, you're probably not confident. And every player plays his best when he's confident and feels good about himself. And yet that's just part of maturing as a player. It takes time to feel confident all the time, comfortable in your own skin. You really probably don't get that until you've arrived and you're a bona fide player. And that can be different for every player.
4: Travis, what qualities of Jake Sanderson as a man and a hockey player do you appreciate as his coach?
2: It's a long list. Yeah, he's an impressive person. He's very focused, wants to succeed, wants to be his very best. He's smart. He checks all the boxes as a coach, from a coach's standpoint. His skill level is extremely high. His work ethic is extremely high. He's really committed to the game, to his teammates. He's a good person. I mean, like I said, the list is long. He's a joy to coach.
3: How important is that as just like a team, for the team to have one of your best players kind of bring that in? How much does that trickle down kind of to the other guys?
2: I will say that, it's important. But, you know, you look around the league at a lot of the best players. I'm sure their coaches would say a lot of good things about them as well. Not every guy, not every player, but a lot of the best players in the world are. It's not by accident. They're committed and they work hard and they want to be their best. It's not just God-given. You get there for a reason.
4: Tom Chabot said that it feels like the deepest group of teammates that he's ever played with. How do you feel about the team's depth going into this year?
2: I like it. Yeah, I think you know, we're going to have some decisions to make. You know, right now with Zuby out, that takes a defenseman out of the mix right now. So, but definitely up front, we have some depth and decisions that we're going to have to make. And obviously on the back end there are too. And that's all part of training camp. And as a coach, you want to have to make hard decisions. You don't want it to be just ABC. You're hoping, you're also hoping that someone jumps out that you're not expecting to.
4: Travis, curious just about your own summertime. How much hockey or do you engage with, just with respect to watching stuff back or trying to evolve as a coach yourself? You know, you hear about players spending extra time in the gym, et cetera, et cetera, et cetera. Yourself as the coach, what does your effort look like in the summertime?
2: Yeah, it's kind of a standard thing that we do as a group, as a staff. We do evaluate ourselves internally, you know, to the point of even how our coaches, if there's changes they'd like to see made, even with their role or anything like that. But we study our game, not just against ourselves, but against other teams and what has success around the league. Kind of have an agenda of what we want to accomplish over the summer. We obviously meet when we come back here in at development camp, and then do Zoom calls every couple of weeks to go over, you know, what we have scheduled and until we lead up to camp. But we kind of start with breaking down our team and what we thought, where we were efficient, where we need to make improvements, and then we go from there.
3: Curtis McDermott, is he injured? I know he's in group three.
2: Yeah, he is. Yeah, I don't. He's skating now with upper body injury. I'd like to see him join the team, hopefully here in the next couple of weeks.
0: So Sens head coach Travis Green after day two of on ice at camp. Some good stuff there on Jake Sanderson. Impressive person, very focused, wants to succeed, checks all the boxes from the coach's standpoint, work ethic and skill extremely high, committed to his teammates, joy to coach, and that was just half of what he said about him. And that's part, like, I think there's several good candidates. That's part of the reason I like him as an option for captain is all those things that were discussed there. But a lot of praise for his best player.
5: Well, as there should be. He's a hell of a player and, as mentioned, a really good person, it seems. And the driven factor is what's so impressive. He just seems like that self-starter that doesn't need the fitness testing to get himself into shape, that he's going to take it to the limit no matter what he does. He's going to strive to be the best at whatever he does. And it just happens to be hockey that he's striving for right now. And that's good for the Ottawa Senators because he's dedicated to making sure that he's the best that he can be. And whether he's wearing the C or not in this upcoming season, he's going to be a leader on this team. And we heard Claude Giroux talk about that yesterday in his availability, where there's a voice for everybody in that room, where they want to create that atmosphere. In the best rooms that I've seen and heard about is one where, yeah, sure, there may be a captain, there may not, but everybody has a voice. Everybody feels like they can stand up and be heard and feel like they've had their say and that it gets received by the group, and it's not just one individual barking out orders. That's not the way that this works anymore. It's not the Marc Messier type of leadership where it's my way or the highway. There's a collective, and it's the same thing with coaching. Travis Green can't go about things the same way that Scotty Bowman did. It just doesn't work. You have to adapt, and I think leadership has adapted over the years where everybody, not everybody's a natural leader, but you need guys to feel empowered to take a leadership role, whether they are that or not. It's going to be so key for this Sens team in the upcoming season, whoever they choose as captain, that everybody pulls the rope in the right direction. And the captain can certainly steer that ship in the right way, but they can't do it alone.
0: Second day in a row where he was skating with Yakimchuk and with no Zub to start camp. Like, do you think that's how they start the season? Sanderson, Yakimchuk on a pair?
5: No, it makes sense. Yes, I do. Flat out, I don't think you're going to put Matt and Paolo, and I think they want to see Shabbat Spence. So that makes the most sense. If Zub is ready by the start of the regular season, is he playing with Sanderson ready? Because that's two different things. Are you available to go in and play with Tyler Cleven and be a defensive stalwart out there? Fine. That's different than going out there and being paired with a guy who could play 25 minutes. There's two very different things in going about it. I think that Yakimchuk will start the season beside Jake Sanderson.
6: You also have to think, like, what if Yakimchuk just wins the job? Especially, like, you see so many opportunities where players are injured and the other players win the spot. Like, what if Yakimchuk just goes out, has a great camp, and wins the spot? Then he might just have the spot, even if Zub is healthy enough to play when the season starts.
0: But I like what he said there was, Travis Green, that is. He said Yakimchuk looks like he's taken a step and specifically noted that his skating looks cleaner. And he said on day one where he spoke that they asked him to work on some things over the summer. And, like, I would assume, like, obviously pretty impressive debut, the game in Detroit, 2 points in the playoff game that he got into. Like, we know what he can do with the puck offensively. But, like, just watching him, like, my hope was that he comes back with more pace this year, and the coach noted that the skating does look cleaner, so that's a good sign.
5: Yeah, get him with Shelly Kettles every chance you get, and I think that's what they've done. You want to see the fitness continually improve for young players, and not that he's out of shape or was out of shape by any stretch of the imagination, but there's a difference between going from junior hockey to professional hockey, and it's a big gap. The fact that he was a late birthday and only had one camp really before going pro, it can be a detriment because sometimes you don't absorb everything you need in that one attempt. And you do have your development coaches telling you, but sometimes you need to see it again firsthand and you don't see the same step that you took. If he took the step this year and if the skating did improve, I think the sky's the limit for him.
0: No kidding.
5: Because he's massive. The puck skills are there. And if he picks up a quarter, half a step, that's a dangerous player, potentially. And if you pair him with Jake Sanderson, even if the defensive side of the game isn't perfect, Jake Sanderson is pretty damn good at the defense. It's not like you're pairing him.
0: He's good at making up ground, too, if there is
5: a... Yeah, and it's not like you're playing him with a one-way defenseman that the only way is offense. No, he would be... Carter Yakimchuk can learn by playing with Jake Sanderson, and there's nobody better on this team to learn from than that guy. It'd be a good tandem and good firsthand viewing for Yakimchuk.
0: Any thoughts on anything Travis Green said? Text in 12-1200. We will take a break and switch gears in our next segment. Mike Sutherland on to tee up the 0-12 Ottawa Redblacks, who do have a new starting quarterback this week. We'll talk about that with Sudsy and much more as the drive continues on TSN 1200.

Just pre-reading the traffic here. It's important. Okay. We do have westbound delays on the 417 between Kent and Pinecrest. Eastbound, the 417 has delays between Woodruff and it says Preston here. It's not it, Parkdale. Past Parkdale. Collisions on the 417. Westbound between Parkdale and Island Park. There's also, no, that's not on the

0: mix of sun and cloud and a chance of showers with a high of 19. Currently, it's 18 degrees.
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0: All right, welcome back to The Drive here on TSN 1200. To talk some Red Blacks, we go to the Gabriel Pizza Hotline, and pleased to welcome into the show former third overall pick of the CFL Draft, former Renegade, Blue Bomber, Alouette, Green Rider from Northern Illinois. It's Mike Sutherland. What's up, Stutzy?
1: Oh, yes. I see you, brother. How are you, man?
0: Better now, Mike. How are you?
1: Yeah, I'm good. I'm good, boy. I'm good.
0: What's going on? You got good vibes going on this weekend?
1: Well, there's always hope, right? There's always hope. I mean...
2: That well says otherwise, Sudsy.
1: Well, Kenny, it's just because of the time of year has me really concerned. I think you guys can understand every team that has a shot at the playoffs right now wants to be playing their best ball. They want to head into this last block of its schedule playing their best and gaining momentum to head into the postseason. So I guess my concern is that there's never really gimmies. Don't get me wrong. There's no gimmies in football and, you know, in the CFL, but it's tough. There's not a lot of games left. They're still looking for that first win. And like I said, every team that they're going to be facing from now until the end of the season is looking to secure their spot and to get a little better position in that postseason. So this is tough. This is really tough.
2: All right, Sudsy, let's not bury the lead. There's been many, many, many changes to this Red Blacks team over the course of the season. The big one came this week with McLeod Bethel-Thompson under center, replacing Jake Mayer. Is it the right time to make that move? Or, well, I mean, it's too late, they're 0-12, but is it the right time to make that move?
1: Yeah, I don't know, Kenny. You get to a point in the season when you're in this situation where it's, what are you prioritizing? Are you prioritizing getting that first win? Are you prioritizing evaluating talent? It's a real delicate balance to try and, like, because obviously you want to get that first win. It's hard for anybody in that organization to think that they would be associated with an 0-18 season. Like, nobody wants that to be known historically to be associated with that team. So that can't not be a priority. And, you know, there's always the idea of blinders in football. You just put the blinders on and you get ready for the next week. You try and forget about everything. You learn from what you can and then you just keep getting ready for the next week. But the weight of that zero. The weight of that zero, I think, really, it makes things a little bit different. And is this the answer, Kenny? I don't know. I mean, he looked good when he came in, as late as he did. He was slinging the ball. What I think that stood out the most about him, I think, guys, is that his decision-making was quite a bit faster than what we've been seeing in the quarterback position. So he's got a good feel. He's got that background with Dinwiddie. There's an opportunity maybe to build some momentum there. Like I said, he looked good at the end of the day. My question is that the guy that you're going to see under center next year? And what does bringing him in right now really do for this organization other than trying to get the win? If that's the priority, then this is probably the best thing they could do is get this guy in there, get the win under their belt, and then start looking to the future. But if your plan is what value do we have in other positions? This is the time. You're out of the playoff race. This is the time to start exploring some other things. And the sample size on Barnes is still really small. And I think if you want to give Barnes a true opportunity, then you give him the reps at one during the week of prep. You let him take the one reps all week. You get him ready and then you put him out there instead of just bringing him in as a relief pitcher and he kind of had some reps, but not quite, or he's been running the twos or whatever. You set him up, say, kid, you're getting the start. And then you play him, you get him a week of prep as a starter, and then you see what he can do. I'm not sure that this is going to answer any questions, Kenny. I guess that's my only concern.
2: My argument to start McLeod Bethel-Thompson, as it has been for the last couple weeks anyway, few weeks, has been, to me, especially after seeing what we did in the last game, I believe it gives you a better representation of what you have outside of quarterback because right. Not only can he move the ball downfield, the running game improves, so that makes the offensive line look a little bit better. He got outside the pocket, so that makes, well, you're an offensive lineman, you can tell me, but it makes your job potentially a little bit easier, an offensive lineman. The defense wasn't on the field for 37 minutes, so you actually get a representation of what the defense could do when they're playing only half the game instead of the third of it. To me, it just it potentially, in a best case scenario, gives you a better evaluation of everything outside of the quarterback as a true test.
1: That's completely fair. You know what, Kenny? You know, you put it in that light. I was really kind of narrow in my thought process of kind of really looking at the quarterback position, because that's the glaring issue. You know what I mean? The cog that's kind of been missing in the past couple of seasons. But you're 100% right in terms of getting a better look at what guys are going to be like when things are a little bit better. You know what I mean? And how the defense can play when they have fresh legs a little bit more. That's such an important part of this new season and the tempos that are being set. I mean, I think you're 100% right. I mean, I still need to see Barnes. I don't think you can close out this season without getting a true sample of that guy. Because then at the end of the year, if you don't really see what he can do, then you're back at the same position where you're trying to make decisions on personnel, but you don't really have a feel for it. You need to really get a good sample size on Barnes. And then when you sit down at the end of the year, you can really tell if he's the guy that you want to bring back or not, and then start trying to build out that quarterback room.
0: So not like asking you to get inside the relationship between Dinwiddie and Bethel Thompson and Mayer, but like from the outside looking in, like, and obviously coach has a reason to protect his players and to make the decisions he makes, but like you're now 0-12 with the same guys starting. And after the Toronto game where there looked like they're like McLeod Bethel Thompson looked like an older quarterback, but there were 100% improvements from what we've seen at the quarterback position. But like after the game and it was heat of the moment, but he was very unhappy with MBT. And then he added, well, I don't know if it's fair to take out Jake at this point. Like why, like from the outside, like a fan and media, we're looking like, how could it not be fair? Like it you're 0-12. There's got to be something else we can look at. But I guess what I'm getting at is, can you take us inside, like, the relationship inside a locker room where decisions could be made for whatever reasons that fans and media don't see when you're just looking at the tape?
1: Yeah, I think there's a relationship between Dinwiddie and McLeod Bethel Thompson that goes a little deeper. And I think that they're a lot more on the same page. So their brains probably operate a little bit more in the same way than you could say for Jake Mayer or for Barnes for that matter. So I think the expectations from Dinwiddie are really high when it comes to when he finally decides to put McLeod Bethel Thompson in. To him, it's going to be clean. So if there is a hitch or if something happens, he doesn't like the decision making, it's going to be glaring to Dinwiddie. It's really going to stand out and he's going to see that and he's going to call it out. We all know the way coached in with the operate. So I think it's something like that. I really do, Preach. I really think that there, when he puts them in, he thinks he's going to see the exact same thing that he sees as, you know, as the next quarterback, and that they're going to be on the same page and he's going to run it like as if Dinwiddie was in there himself. And if it doesn't add up all the time, then that probably leads to a higher frustration level for Dinwiddie when he's dealing with McLeod Bethel Thompson than when he's dealing with Mayer.
2: Well, I don't remember Jake Mayer, and maybe this is my short-term memory loss or long-term. I don't remember Jake Mayer audibling or changing out of a player, changing the protection the way that McLeod Bethel Thompson did to strike for an easy touchdown, which we haven't seen all year, an easy touchdown or an easy completion to a Red Blacks receiver, essentially. I was just very confused by that one. But Sudsy, at the end of the game, Chad Kelly made a beeline. He sprinted across to go see Ryan Dinwiddie. I'm going to ask you a very specific question, and you won't have a very specific answer to this. Did he say, I'll win you a game next year?
1: Well, Kenny, I don't know for a fact that he said that, but the fact that he paused negotiations this week, I think is a little bit telling in terms of, well, obviously, you see the struggles Ottawa's having at the quarterback position. You see, there's a bit of a drop, let's be honest, in what you're getting out of the quarterback position in Toronto, too, since Dinwiddie left. Maybe there's an opportunity for a reunion. There's such a PR, you know, issue with that move. I'm not sure if this organization is ready to brave those waters. I don't know. I mean, it's again, what are we like the desperation for a win and to turn this thing around versus what might come with that type of signing. I can't speak for the organization. I don't know, but the pausing in the negotiations I thought was telling. The fact that he's kind of leaving that window open to get to the end of the season. I don't know. I'm just saying it's interesting. It's very, very interesting.
0: Sudsy, we've probably had this discussion numerous times on and off the record throughout the season, but like, as a guy that played the position you did, like, what are you seeing with the running game? Like, they go in and bring in one of the best backs in the league, Greg Bell, who's injured, who won't play this week, and Daniel Adebaboye starts. But not only has, like, the run game been non-existent, we haven't seen them go to it very often, even when, like, in a game or up. Like, what are you seeing on why there's no running game?
1: Yeah, if you guys remember when we had Angus Reid on, he brought something up that has just stuck with me, and I've been seeing it a little bit more as I watch games, and it's kind of something that kind of been jumping out at me. And it's kind of the offensive lineman not securing the line of scrimmage and being in a rush to get to the linebackers. You know, Angus brought it up in terms of our conversation and in terms of what he was seeing. And there's like this nervousness that you get when you stay on the line of scrimmage a little too long. You get worried about the linebacker and you leave that block maybe a fraction early. And then that block becomes a one-on-one when you could have stayed a little longer to kind of get some movement at the line of scrimmage. I'll go back to something that I said before, and you'll excuse the terminology, but there's a big difference between a hole and a gash. A hole at the line of scrimmage is like just cutting out an opening in a brick wall. It's good, but you really got to hit it a certain way to get through there. A gash is a hole, but it has a vertical. There's a vertical element to it. When you can push guys back off the line of scrimmage, you're doing two things. You're moving the line of scrimmage back, which is giving more room for the running back to make decisions. And then you're forcing the linebacker, the secondary, the ancillary benefit, you're forcing the linebacker to make a decision. There's a guy coming at him now, which is closing his point of view. He's either got to go left or right. He's got to choose a side. And when he does that, he's committed. And then depending on whose side that is, that's who should peel off and pick up the linebacker. But you don't leave that lineman until he's actively moving backwards. That combination block sets the foundation and makes that vertical push. It turns that hole into a gash. And then the running back doesn't have to just fit through the hole. He's got some room to move if he wants to do a little juke. And he won't. The other benefit of that, guys, is he doesn't get hit until he hits that secondary, kind of that linebacker level. So he's got 2 or 3 yards before he's even hit. And then you get a guy like Bell, who's good in open space. He's got a little bit of room, even Adebaboye. You put Adebaboye between the tacklers. The difference between a hole and a gash is huge for a guy like that. His forward momentum will just carry him through that gash. It's a big difference. And I think not securing the line of scrimmage breach is really... And in that kind of that rush, that panic, like you're not going to get to your assignment and you're leaving too early. That's really something that I've noticed quite a bit since Angus brought it up.
2: Is it a chicken or an egg thing where they don't rush the ball because it's not good, or they can't rush the ball because they just don't rush it very often? 11 rushes over 2 games seems like, as an offensive lineman, I'd be very frustrated about dropping back every time. And on the flip side, why was there suddenly a running game when McLeod Bethel Thompson came in? Is it just because there is that vertical threat where you can't jam the box quite as much? Is there something that that we haven't seen?
1: A combination of all that stuff, Kenny. You get a guy in there that can sling it a little bit, then those linebackers don't play as tight to the line of scrimmage. You know what I mean? You get a little more pad from the defensive backs. They're that many steps away from run support now. Just that alone. Then you add in the fact that if he's mobile enough that he can run, then the guys that have to, the defensive ends and the outside linebackers that have to worry about contain, that holds them in place for an extra second, just to make sure that he's not trying to run outside. You know what I mean? All of those things add up. And then that, just those little extra steps creates those little extra gaps. And then that creates kind of those seams. And it just kind of it opens things up a little bit. The threat of that guy either running or being able to complete something over the middle, that's a tough area to work. Those guys that were Eberhardt and these guys that worked the middle, man, that that's a dangerous place to be running around. But if you got a guy like McLeod Bethel Thompson who's processing the information quickly, you guys pointed it out too. He's so fast in his information processing. That's the experience. That's what you get when you get an older quarterback. Everything slows down. He can see where the holes are before they're there just by the way guys are sitting in their positions. And then he can make those completions over the middle, those tough spots where you got to put a laser and you got to thread a rope, but he can make those. And then that, that changes the whole defensive thing. You go back to what you would normally expect against, a, against an Ottawa offense. You can pack that box, man. There's no threat. He's not completing anything long on you. So you can cheat. You can cheat and you can stuff the run and force him to try and beat you with his arm. And that's exactly what's kind of been happening all year.
0: So you've never been a part of a team that started 0-12, but there's been some tough years that you've gone through. What, a win's not going to change anything playoff-wise or anything like that, but like what's, what would the mood be like right now going to work every day, being professional, but being 0-12, and how much could a win this weekend do for the team?
1: Well, it's going to be huge. It's going to be huge, Preach. If they can squeeze one out, it's huge. It takes a huge monkey off your back. It lets you play a little bit looser. It's just, it's going to be massive. The unfortunate thing about a season like this is that you get to a point kind of when you're out of the playoff race and you kind of know that this group has a, like there's a finite amount of time that you're going to be with this exact group. Then it's, you know, the unfortunate shift in, is you still play the system, you still play your responsibilities, but you're a lot more conscious of the fact that you're putting tape together that that may or may not allow you to have a job with the organization that you're in or with another organization, you know, depending on how things play out at the end of the year, depending on your contract status, depending on all that stuff. So there's a shift at some point. You're, like I said, you're, these are still your teammates and you're still playing as a team, but you're really, you're very aware, I guess, of the eye in the sky. You're very aware of how you, like the fact that you're playing, you're putting some tape together at some point to kind of, to make sure that, you know, you got a place to go if things don't work out where you are. It's not a great, not a great time and not a great vibe in the locker room either.
0: Well, it's always a great vibe with Mike Sutherland. Sudsy, thanks for joining us and we'll see if they can get a win this weekend.
1: Let's go. All right, boys.
0: There goes Mike Sutherland on the Gabriel Pizza Hotline. Gabriel Pizza, the official pizza of the Ottawa Senators. So take a break. Back with more in a moment as the drive continues in TSN 1200.

0: All right, let's take a look at the roads at this point in time on the highways. 417 westbound, we're seeing slowdowns from Bronson through to Woodruff. Eastbound on the 417, Pinecrest through to Parkdale, and then again from Innes, or from St. Laurent through to Innes. That's backed up. 174 eastbound from the split through to Blair. We do have a collision on Innes Road right at the northbound 417 on ramp. There's also a collision at Blair and Innes. And other incidents on the 417 that have created some of those slowdowns don't seem to be too bad at the moment, but there are slowdowns on the 417 in the previously mentioned locations. 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TSN 1200 weather. Tonight, clear, with a low of 4 degrees, looking at about first pitch around 14 degrees for the Titans game tonight. So if you are going, sweater, jacket, blanket are recommended. Tomorrow, sunny, high of 17. Sunday, a mix of sun and cloud with a small chance of showers and a high of 19. Currently, it's 18 degrees.
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17: 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The Red Blacks fly here.

0: Looking for a nickname for young Hamer? Kenny suggested like some kind of small hammer. Because he's small hammer. Chris on the Rito and Murph Frog want Tack for Tax Hammer. Tack Hammer.
1: Tack Hammer, yeah. That's not bad. I like that. It's short. It's sweet. It's to the point. You don't have to go into too much detail about why it is that way. I like Tack. And it's not just Hammer or Hammer Jr.
0: Tom from T.O. says, Hammy. How about Sledge? Let me know what you guys think. Go, Sens, go. Tom from T.O.
1: He doesn't look like a Sledge. I don't see Sledge there. Do you?
0: I like the name, how it sounds. Sup, yeah. Sledge.
1: Yeah, but he's not a Sledge.
0: No.
1: Tack. Tack, I think Tack is good.
0: Tack's front runner right now.
1: Do you like Tack?
0: Or Haymaker, like Shooter texted him with.
1: We got to know if Tack likes Tack.
2: I don't understand it.
1: A Tack Hammer.
2: A Tack Hammer.
1: A Tack Hammer. It's a smaller version. Well, it's a small hammer. So you're the small hammer.
0: You know, like, have you ever seen Shawshank?
2: No. I do not watch shows.
1: That's a movie.
0: Everyone has seen Shawshank 400 times.
1: I mean,
0: no.
1: He's like half our age, yes. So it's fine.
0: It's a little hammer.
2: Yeah, I see now. Yeah, it's not bad.
0: I was hoping he said, no, I hate it. And then that would be
1: That would be it for sure. What about Sledge? Do you feel like a Sledge?
2: A Sledgehammer? Again, I don't like.
1: What was your nickname in ball?
2: Just Hamer.
1: Yeah.
0: Yeah, it's not happening.
1: You can't have it's not Hamer Jr. Like, I got a guy on my softball team. His last name is Brisebois. So his kid came out to play for us once. It's Breakwood Jr. That's his nickname. I like that one, Breakwood Jr. I can't do Hammer Jr. That's just not good enough.
0: David Vittoria says, how about Mallet?
1: Yeah.
0: Doesn't flow.
1: No, it's not. Like, the Mallet, okay, but I'm not going to go around saying, hey, the Mallet.
0: Actually, back-to-back text just came in with Mallet. So maybe it is all right.
1: It could be, but Tack is, to me, Tack is leading right now.
0: Leading the pack. So you got, well, we're going to get back into some Sens audio, day two on ice. Today at Sensplex, we have a number of players we're going to hear from. We heard from Travis Green earlier. If you missed it, you can find it at tsn1200.ca. We got Sanderson, Shabbat, Arison, Omark, and Jordan Spence that we'll hear from a little bit later on in the show. Callum Fraser is going to hop on at 4:25, talk about his thoughts through two days of on-ice camp as well. And in some NFL, do you guys watch Thursday Nighter last night?
1: I did, yes. I had it on. That Bills were, I mean, when you score on, the first four possessions, and the only reason you're stopped on the fifth is because halftime hit, and then you score on the next one. Detroit just had no answer. Zero.
0: Yeah, it was a bloodbath early on. Go ahead.
2: Sorry. I did watch it, but the thing is, I was facing, in the same fantasy league, I was facing Josh Allen and Jahmyr Gibbs. Two players put up a combined 64 points.
0: Josh Allen's nuts, man. He's 17 rushing touchdowns away from passing Barry Sanders for 10th all time.
2: You knew he wanted that first one, too, especially in that new stadium.
0: As someone who has Cook in fantasy, it's seeing him go 80 yards down the field and then have Allen just run in for a couple.
2: At least he got the one, though.
0: He did get the one. But no, he's... They look very dangerous. Their defense does not, so it'll be interesting as the season progresses to see how that comes together. But, man, they are just doing almost anything they want offensively and are going to be scary, tough to beat.
1: They really are. And we'll see what injuries take place and what diagnoses are. But when you have Josh Allen under center, the creativity, the running power that he has, the respect that even his own team has when he takes off to run with the shovel play to Shakir that he wasn't expecting because he went to go block. Like, it's hard to overcome as a defense. And I know Detroit wasn't good last night defensively, but I don't know if anybody's really slowing down what Josh Allen did. He looked like he was playing in a CFL offense when Doug Flutie was at his heyday, where there was open receivers all over the field.
0: Except he's about two times the size of Doug
1: Flutie. Yes. I'm looking at the field and the wide openness of the receivers. Yes, he's double the size and yes, he's a big man. He just could do whatever he wanted. And Detroit was unable to stop him at all.
0: All right, we'll head to break. Take our top hour break. Random thought, though, Kenny. I saw this yesterday. As someone who has vented to you on a handful of occasions of the OHL website, especially doing like out-of-town scores where it says the game has ended, but the game's not over, or it'll just be completely wrong. The score will be wrong on the site.
1: Okay.
0: The Score app has added Canadian Hockey League games to their app.
1: TSN has it on the app too.
0: I should plug that one. I didn't know that it had it.
1: Yeah,
0: is that new?
1: No, they've had it on there for a while. You can edit.
0: Is it?
1: Yeah. Which ones you want on there? So if you don't have it edited to show it, then you may not. But yes, the Score has added to it.
0: Spots in case I get froze out.
1: The OHL website isn't bad. It's just different, and I hate the headline, like the scrolling tab that they have for the scores. That one's the worst. Everything else is okay. It's not my favorite. They went back to their old schedule. They've done a number of things to try and make it more user-friendly. Some hit, some miss. But it is nice to have it on an app.
0: There's multiple times I've gone in to do Sens pregames, and the 6-7s are on before, and I'm listening before we're going on. And it's like on the website, it'll say 2-2, end of game. And it's like, well, it's 3-2, and there's 2 minutes left in the third. Like, what's going on here?
1: That's not on the website. That is on the actual building, the scorekeepers in-house. I may not like some of them. May have some issues with some of them.
0: Text comes in unsigned. Calling the new guy Little Hammer seems like a way to get a call from HR.
1: Yeah, when you phrase it that way. When his dad works here as well, can't just call him Hamer. So it's Hammer. And he's the younger one. That's, oh, jeez.
0: Back with more in a moment. The drive continues on TSN 1200.
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5: 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I'm your iHeartRadio Weekender, Tanaya Taylor. 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
6: I'm Andrew Schofield with the news on TSN 1200. New this afternoon, multiple industry and labor sources tell CTV News to prepare for the introduction of significant labor legislation as soon as next week. A senior government source says plans are underway to introduce such legislation following a review of the Canadian Labor Code that began in April. According to the sources, the legislation comes after a big push from federally regulated industries to provide more stability and predictability in places like ports, railways, and travel. The sources tell CTV News the government has conveyed to them that the legislation will be aimed at introducing binding mediation before strike action is taken. A candidate for mayor in the Ottawa municipal election is facing charges for allegedly making threats against Ottawa Mayor Mark Sutcliffe and Ontario Premier Doug Ford. Jeffrey Nicholas Griplis was charged in Kingston, Ontario Tuesday with two counts of criminal harassment and two counts of uttering threats. Court documents show the charges are in connection to alleged threats made in social media posts between September 6th and September 13th. The alleged incidents took place in Kingston. Griplis is scheduled to return to court on Monday. Prime Minister Mark Carney is addressing his Liberal caucus in Ottawa today and welcoming its three newest members as they prepare for the fall sitting of the House of Commons on Monday. Carney says Canadian workers, unions, and builders across the country are building Canada strong.
7: All of this solidarity, all of these Canadians working together, that's making a powerful statement to each other and to the world. This is a new, powerful, confident, and united Canada.
6: Carney returned from France yesterday, where he looked to secure a stronger alliance with Europe that is focused primarily on trade, defense, and people-to-people ties. From News Talk 580 CFRA, I'm Andrew Stone.

0: All right, welcome back to The Drive here on TSN 1200. Big day for the Ottawa Titans, game three of their best of five series to go to the championship series. They're up 2-0 and can punch their ticket to the championship series tonight. 7 o'clock, first pitch from Ottawa Stadium, 5:30, doors open, and that parking will fill up. So find other modes of transportation to get to that game, but should be a fun atmosphere on a big game for the Titans. Sens camp well underway. Day two of on ice today. Saw a couple groups again. First one around 10 in the morning, second run on at noon. And we've got lots of audio to play, sprinkle in throughout the show. We heard from Travis Green earlier. You can find it at tsn1200.ca. And right now, we'll hear from one of the guys that he spoke at length about, Jake Sanderson. Here he is speaking after day two of on ice at camp.
1: First off, how have the first few days of camp been for you and for the group?
2: It's been good. It's been fun. Summer's really long, so I think just getting out with all the guys and even the coaches, too, is exciting.
3: Having to miss some of the playoffs last year, and just how much did, because we've actually spoken to you,
2: yeah,
3: when you, because you were dealing with the head injury, just what was it like recovering from that?
2: Yeah, it was tough. I've never had a concussion before, but you know, when it happened, I was not feeling very good, even for a few weeks after. So turn the page. I'm all good now and excited for the season to start.
3: Did you rewatch any of the playoffs just to, I don't know, give yourself a bit of fire for this season or anything like that?
2: Yeah, for sure. I feel like normally I kind of, you know, turn the TV off and keep it off for a while, but I think, you know, this past year I watched pretty much all the playoffs. It was really good hockey and, you know, the best team won at the end of the day.
4: How close do you feel this team is to maybe going deeper playoffs this season?
2: Yeah, I think, I don't know, I feel like we could talk about it all we want. But, I mean, actions speak louder than words, you know. So, you know, we were a good team last year. You know, I thought we played, you know, Carolina really hard last year. But at the end of the day, they swept us. So, you know, we got a lot to learn and we have to get better quick. So, but again, I think just being here around the guys, around the coaches, all positive vibes, so it's been a good start.
3: You've been spending your training camp with Carter Yakubchuk. How have you noticed him grow in the past couple of years, and maybe what have you noticed from him at this training camp?
2: Yeah, he looks great. I've actually really enjoyed playing with him, and I feel like we're kind of building some chemistry early, so which is awesome. Yeah, he definitely feels more comfortable this year. You know, he looks great. He looks in great shape. You know, he's even talking to me out there too. I think that's just him, you know, maturing and you know, growing out of his shell. So, yeah, he's a really good player. So it's nice to play with him.
3: What does he say to you? And was he silent before?
2: He was silent for sure. I feel like just our two personalities kind of mesh well together. Yeah, I think just in the game, he was yelling at me and calling for some pucks. So I think that's awesome. You love to see that.
5: Jake, how would you describe your leadership style?
2: Yeah, I think I'm just a guy that leads by example. I'm not the loudest guy in the room for sure, but I think, you know, I just love playing hockey. I love being around my teammates every day and working hard. And I honestly feel the most comfortable on the ice. I feel like I'm a different person out there and can yell and scream and talk. So, yeah, I'd probably just say lead by example.
4: Is that a role you would be ready for if you were to be named captain?
2: Yeah, for sure. You never know what's going to happen the next few days or a few weeks. But, again, I just feel like it's kind of credit to my teammates and coaches, too. You know, we have such a tight group in there. Whoever it is, I think, you know, everyone would be super happy and proud of them. So, yeah, just a really special group.
4: How much has that been maybe on your mind so far at camp and even over the summer?
2: I mean, a little bit. Yeah, I think obviously seeing Brady getting traded. Haven't really thought about it too much. Kind of just focused on playing hockey right now.
3: What was that like for you, seeing a really good buddy who you shared an Olympic gold medal with lead the team?
2: Yeah, it was sad. Tough for sure. You know, Brady and I were really close and still really are. You know, it doesn't affect our friendship by any means, but, you know, I'm definitely going to miss playing with him, and, you know, it's not going to really be fun playing against him, that's for sure. So, you know, you wish him well. Yeah, not really. No, we don't really need to talk about it too much, but yeah.
3: What was your summer like from a training perspective? It looked like you got outdoors a lot.
2: Yeah, I did. I went back to Montana for the majority of the summer, which was awesome. I did a lot of fishing and hiking early on. I feel like, you know, you spend so much time in the rink and indoors during the winter. I try to, you know, get outside and enjoy nature as much as I can.
5: Do you try to, like, hike any new places? I mean, I saw the fishing post as well. Like, it seemed like you were having some success with your outdoor adventures
2: as
5: well.
2: Yeah, I did for sure. It was awesome. Going fishing with my dad and some of my buddies. And then, you know, I live 35 minutes from Glacier National Park, probably the most beautiful place on earth. So went up there a lot, and yeah, I'm pretty lucky to be out there in the summer.
3: And it was a couple of days ago, but you were with Drake when he found out about signing that contract, barbecuing apparently. What's it mean to have him locked in for so long here?
2: Yeah, it's huge. Again, I feel like Drake's just somebody who loves to play hockey and loves to be around his teammates and at the rink. So, you know, it's no surprise that, you know, he deserves a contract like that. And, you know, I know all the guys were rooting for him to get that. So it's awesome that's done and he can just play hockey now.
3: Can you walk us through his expression when he found out via text or phone call when he was with you?
2: Yeah, I think he was just outside on the phone for a while and just walked in with a big grin on his face and kind of knew. So it was exciting.
6: What's it been like to live with him?
2: It's been fun. Yeah, it's been awesome. Me, Drake, and Steven have been hanging out a lot. You know, watching hockey, watching tennis, just hanging out. Yeah, it's been a lot of fun. Making dinners together, too, so it's been a blast.
3: Who's the best cook?
2: Well, we really haven't been making dinner. Our girlfriends and fiancé have, so we're lucky.
5: Jake, if you have to describe, like, a theme overall for this team in this particular season, what would you say that would be, do you think?
2: I don't know. That's tough. I think just keep building. Again, I feel like we are close, but we do have to take some steps for sure. We got to be more consistent, and we got to leave it all out there. We got to score more goals. Obviously, you saw in the playoffs last year. So, again, last year was tough for sure, but a lot to build on and a lot to be excited for this year.
6: You've steadily improved your game every season. How do you want to improve it going into this season?
2: Yeah, I think just being more confident every single year. I think there's been a big change in myself from my first year to now, and I think that's just confidence. It's all mental. You know, I haven't really got that much faster. My skill hasn't changed that much, but I think that's kind of what separates the best players in the world. You know, the McKinnons, McCars, and McDavids, they're confident. They want the puck. They want to make different plays. So, again, I'm still learning, but, you know, hopefully continue to build.
0: So there's Jake Sanderson after day two of On Ice camp. Talked about building some chemistry with Yakimchuk, says likes playing with him. And again, I talked about Green, or noticing what Green said about looks like his skating looks cleaner. Sanderson mentioning he looks in great shape. And from a guy, like, obviously Jake is in tremendous shape and takes care of himself big time in that regard. I feel like that's a real good compliment to go towards Yakimchuk's direction, and likes playing with him and could see a lot of it. We've seen it twice through camp so far.
7: That's the best news, is that he enjoys playing with him and building up chemistry early. That's wonderful. And we talked about it earlier, Graham. It can be an eye-opening experience turning pro and doing so after just 1 year after being drafted, where I don't want to say this for everybody, but there are some junior hockey players who are in good shape, but could be better. They're not in professional hockey shape. So when you come in and starting your first professional year, even if you're in great shape, it can be eye-opening about what kind of shape the others around you are in and what you need to do, how they can influence you. And being around some of these other guys maybe have been very beneficial for them. I know a guy like Tyler Boucher has been in fantastic shape. The being in shape has never been his problem. It's just staying healthy while being in shape. And so being around that, seeing Jake Sanderson, being around the Ottawa Senators for a little bit last year is great for him. And you hope that it's had a positive influence. You work on your skating, the fitness gets taken to another level, and we may see a very special hockey player It may not be completely unlocked this year with Carter Yakimchuk, but it's a step in the right direction for what the progress that you want to see is. It's that next step in the evolution of a young hockey player where he could take that step where he was a top 10 draft pick and wanting to, if you can pair him with Jake Sanderson and that can be a duo, wonderful. You'll find a place for Artem Zub elsewhere in the lineup, and it's no discredit to Zub, a hell of a hockey player. But if Yakimchuk can do that and be that guy, that's just another element.
0: AJ asked me to pick my five, I don't remember how he phrased it, but five kind of most important members of the team to take a step and win around. And like, I kind of had two answers, like the obvious guys, like the Stützle Sandersons or whatever. But then my answer was about guys that are like, you expect those guys to be good and carry the team. Like, how are they going to win a round or multiple rounds? And you need other guys to step up and support that. And one of my guys was Yakimchuk. If he's able to make the team and if he's able to start and earn top 4 minutes, like, that just makes your blue line that much deeper. And if you're end up putting a guy like Zub on the third pair, like, it just that much stronger of a blue line.
7: Yes. And we've discussed the depth of the Ottawa Senators defensive core extensively last year, and it was much better than I think anyone ever thought it was, with guys stepping up and being able to play bigger roles than anticipated. Cam Crotty being

0: as a player in the OHL. And I think very highly of Tomas Chmara. And then there's the big guys. But you've got depth within the organization. So that's first and foremost. And then if you can add Carter Yakimchuk to the very top of your defensive lineup, that just aids everybody in your third pairing. If you have Zub and Klevin on it, that's not exactly a pairing that anybody wants to go against on a regular basis. And if you're getting 15 of the best minutes that you can out of those guys, you're getting 23 out of your top pairing and 20 out of your next. You're looking pretty damn good for the defensive depth chart for the Sens, and that's not even including Nick Mattanpalo, who's a pretty good defenseman in a depth role. It's a place that we haven't necessarily seen before, and you hope that it's able to sustain. And it's all dependent on whether Yakimchuk can continue to play as well as he has in these apparently first 2 days and the progress he's made over the summer. It's still very early, but it's promising signs.
1: All right, we'll take a break. We'll talk about the start of camp with Callum Fraser on the other side as the drive continues in TSN 1200.

0: First time I forgot today. That's pretty good for me. All right, let's take a look at the drive at the moment. We'll start out with the collisions. We do have a collision on the 417 westbound at Parkdale, so that's creating some of the delays on the 417 westbound, where you do have backups from Bronson through to Woodruff. Eastbound on the 417, Pinecrest to Parkdale, and then it slows down again from St. Laurent through the split. It eases as you get through Innes, but that's always a problem area with the merging lanes. And on the 174 east, we do have backups from the split to close to Montreal Road. So things are a little bit slower on the 174 eastbound, but overall it doesn't look like it's too bad of a track. There are some problem spots around the city in all the usual places. 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Tonight, clear with a low of 4 degrees. Tomorrow, sunny with a high of 17. Should mention tonight for the start of the Titans game. Should be about 14 degrees, dropping to about 10 by 10 o'clock. So, jacket, sweater, blanket, long pants, all recommended. Sunday, mix of sun and cloud and a 30% chance of showers with a high of 19. Currently, it is 19 degrees.
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0: All right, welcome back to The Drive. Grant Preach, Kenny Walls, and Little Hammer. Carter Hamer,
1: Tack.
0: Sledge, Tack on the boards, and we go to the Gabriel Pizza Hotline. Pleased to welcome into the program. Covers the Ottawa Senators for Post Media. It's Callum Fraser. Callum, what's up, bud?
2: Good afternoon, lads. Correct me if I'm wrong. Was that Kenny Walls voicing that Metro commercial before we came on?
1: It was not, no.
2: Man, it sounds dead ringer for you.
0: I'm going to have to listen now.
2: He was so pumped about like groceries and stuff.
1: I am pumped about groceries, Callum. You're not wrong.
2: Not about the prices, though, Kenny, eh?
1: Well, give and take.
2: Mm-hmm.
1: Mm.
0: Give and take. Are you pumped about training camp, Cal? How's the first couple days been?
2: I'm pumped about the regular season. I'm also pumped that there's fewer preseason games. I've always been anti-preseason. But it's funny that the Senators still have the most preseason games with that craft hockey game on Monday. But it's great to see all the guys back. I did a lot of talking with prospects over the summer and some depth guys and stuff. So it's great to get the perspective of guys like Jake Sanderson and Tim Stützle. Linus Allmark spoke for the first time today because, even though there's not a lot of guys that, there's some significant changes over the season, but, a lot stayed the same. So it's interesting to talk to the faces of this franchise and see their perspectives and a few days out from probably being a captain being named. So, yeah, it's a really interesting time in this franchise right now.
1: All right, just going to cast a big wide net here. What are your biggest takeaways from the first couple days?
2: Well, do you want to go small and talk about like first impressions of players, or should we talk about like captaincy? There's a few players that actually have impressed me a lot. Actually, like Michael Amadio looks like he worked on his hands and his offensive instincts a lot over the summer. But again, it was literally day one of training camp when I had that opinion, that thought. So, but you know what, like. Overall, I think that people are going to have their concerns with, whether or not this team's going to be able to score enough with Brady's absence and the additions of Willie Mecklund and Andre Burakovsky, whether or not that's going to be able to fill the void there. And then there's also question marks today. I wrote about Samuel Ersson's addition in the backup spot. But I think the one thing that's like a really solid, I don't want to say guarantee, but probably the best part about this team is the decor. And I think that even the biggest critics of this team have been saying, you got to hand it to the Ottawa Senators. That their top six, seven guys, it makes to be an elite, elite group there. It's going to be interesting to see, if Artem Zub is ready for the start of camp, if we get to see Carter Yakimchuk on that first pairing with Jake Sanderson. But there's so many different possibilities with regards to even strength, PK, power play, who's playing with who. I think the thing that's going to make Travis Green's job the easiest this year is, this decor and how you have so much elite talent up front, but then also the possibility of someone like Yakimchuk making the jump. Tyler Cleven's a year older. The depth is looking really, really good in that aspect. So, I think that honestly the biggest takeaway positive for this team is that, looking at the pairings that they've had throughout the first couple of days of training camp, talking to the guys and just seeing them on the ice, this team has a really, really good thing going with their back end.
0: So I was watching the second group today, and like my initial take on Yakimchuk was, I'm like, oh, like he looks like he's playing with more pace. And that's something like I hope that he worked on throughout the offseason, like just going back to when we saw him make his debut late last year. And then today, like Travis Green saying his skating looks cleaner. Sanderson said he looks like he's in great shape. Like that's if he's taken a step in his skating and the pace he plays at, like that's going to be huge because we've already seen like the offensive instincts. He's a big guy. We've seen that. And if he can improve there, that's going to be huge for him and the blue line.
2: Yeah, I totally agree. And it's interesting what one little injury will do because I had him penciled in to be playing with Tyler Cleven to start the year. And that's a guy who plays, and I don't think Tyler Cleven plays at a slow pace, but he's very sturdy. He's reliable. He has decent puck skills, but he would have been the, go-to, defensive defenseman on that pairing. And now Carter's playing up on the top, playing pairing, obviously, a couple days into training camp here with Jake Sanderson. And that's got to be a completely different dynamic for Jake, because obviously Artem Zub is, you know, one of the best defensive sticks in the league. He's extremely reliable. He's great in the corners and actually can make a decent first pass, but obviously the plan with him is always to get the puck to Jake Sanderson as quickly as you possibly can. But I don't think Carter Yakimchuk's necessarily of that mind. I think he can work really well with a strong D partner in Jake Sanderson, but he also, you know, wants to, you know, take shooting lanes, any opportunity he has to skate downhill and jump down the throat of opponents. It's going to be interesting to see, like, whether he kind of acquiesces to Sanderson's, leading his puck play, how he wants to dictate the play, if he takes a backseat to that, or if, you know, they can work and be, I guess, what it looks to be one of the better puck moving duos in the league if they start like that. But I'm also looking kind of towards where he's going to fit in with special teams, Creech, because, you know, I've written a couple of times over the summer, I'm not too sure that it's just going to be Thomas Chabot getting, you know, looks on the second power play unit if Carter Yakimchuk makes this team, because you're probably not going to rely on him to kill a lot of penalties in this first season. And you need this guy to be able to continue his development. And he needs to play, and not just play games, but play minutes within those games. So there's 3 or 4 minutes probably per game that he can add by, you know, quarterbacking a power play. And we saw that he's, you know, capable of doing that last year in his debut, both in the regular season and in the playoffs. He was brilliant in that facet. So it's going to be about, like, finding the right fit for him in multiple areas. But right away, it is pretty cool to see how Travis and the coaching staff had enough confidence in him to say, you know what, like, let's just go with a nuclear option right out of camp and see what happens. Perhaps they play in the first preseason game and, you know, they revert to something else. But, you know, to start off, they're definitely going with something that people have been pining for the past few years, ever since Yakimchuk was drafted to this team. And it's going to be fascinating to see if we can actually see him and Sanderson get some game action here in preseason.
1: So let's get way ahead of ourselves here, Callum. And let's say they start the regular season that way. And with a lot of the contract talk kind of disappearing after midnight on Tuesday with the new CBA officially kicking in, if that pairing goes well, does that change the contract negotiations between the Sens and Artem Zub? If that top pairing of Sanderson and Yakimchuk goes well, and Zub, if he's back and healthy, playing on the third line potentially?
2: You know, Kenny, I've always thought that with these two big contracts that we were talking about over the summer, Drake Batherson and Artem Zub, that Zub's was going to be exponentially more complicated than Drake's. And it was going to come down to pretty much like, okay, well, you know, if Drake wants to shoot for the stars and go to free agency, then sounds good. You're just not going to be able to keep him. But he decided to be here, right? With Zub, it's a lot more like, well, is he actually a fit for where this team is going? And is he as good as people have thought him to be? And I want to, you know, up front, I want to say I think Artem Zub is one of the better defensive defensemen in the league. And I think that he's been great for Jake Sanderson. But I wonder if Sanderson at a certain point will grow out of needing someone who is a rock defensively. And on top of that, too, if you look at, you know, the stats, the analytics, and you can use your eye test as well. I certainly did last year when Jake Sanderson was out watching Artem Zub. I thought that he was rather unimpressive, actually, with Sanderson's absence in the final month of the regular season. In saying that, like, you have to, I think the question, it just comes down to whether or not, like, you are confident in your young defenseman coming up, right? And I know that, you know, Jordan Spence is not exactly a rookie. Tyler Cleven's had a few years in the league. But are you confident that these guys have graduated to a, you know, perhaps being pushing for top four spot for the next few years, gobbling up minutes in different areas of the game? And do you need Artem Zub? Because I think a lot of teams could use him. But he is, I believe, he's 30 years old or on the wrong side of 30, and I wonder how his game is going to progress and how it will look in the sixth or seventh year of whatever contract he's going to be given. So, Kenny, I think it's a great point. Like, if Carter Yakimchuk shows this rapid development and there is a fit there immediately, then, yeah, I think undoubtedly it will have an impact on contract talks. And it'll also have an impact on contract talks whether or not Artem Zub is able to, you know, move past this injury, because it was rather, you know, not, I wouldn't say shocking or startling, but it was like an aha kind of moment to hear that it's the same injury that he's been dealing with since he, I think it was lower body that he had against Carolina. So it's taken him a long time to rehab that. And obviously that's not good news for someone who, you know, is on the back end of his pro career.
0: So you have a new piece on Sam Harrison. Haven't read it yet because it was tweeted as we were speaking with you. But he spoke today for the first time. What are some of your takeaways? Obviously, encourage people to go read it. But what have you seen from him through 2 days and with speaking with him as well?
2: Yeah, I think Preach that this season is going to be all down to like a new scenery, new team to work with behind the scenes, and then just mindset. Because, you know, I did a lot of digging into what went wrong in Philly. And, you know, this is a guy who was kind of thrust into one of the more, you know, passionate fan bases at 23 years old. He's fighting for starting jobs. And then when Carter Hart leaves, you know, that he was pretty much the guy for a season and a half. They brought in Dan Vladar last year, and they were kind of battling back and forth to try and, you know, see who would be the starter. And he's never really had a consistent, like, 2 or 3 year span to really develop over in North America. He had one season, I believe, in the AHL, and then he was kind of like, hopefully you're going to be the guy now in Philly. And it really didn't work out. He's never had a save percentage above 900, and it has consistently dropped every single season. I will say that I was skeptical when they signed him. I was cautious heading into training camp. Getting to talk to him today was enlightening. I think that he is not only, you know, appreciative of the opportunity, but he talked about how, you know, there's a team within a team always with regards to goaltending, and that's your partner in Linus Ullmark and potentially Levi Mäkiläinen, to see, you know, where he'll be with this organization in the following weeks. And then there's your goaltending coach, and obviously the Senators have added some supplemental coaching and scouting with Mache. I think he's really kind of starting to realize that this is a really good opportunity for him to develop further as a goaltender. And there's one thing I'll mention here, and I appreciate you pointing your listeners to our website, because there's a lot in this article and from what we got from him today. But I think that also, so this is a guy who's dealt with some significant lower body injuries throughout his pro career, and he said something today about how, you know, we've talked with the training staff and we've kind of, you know, pointed out a few things that could help me down the line, and I feel really good, and I've got a clean bill of health, and I feel really great right now. I think with a guy who has dealt with so many different things, whether that's pressures from the Philly fan base, from, you know, being thrust into a position really early on and dealing with a lot of lower body injuries, like, it must be really, you know, it must clear his mind to know that he has not only a fresh start with a new organization, a brand new contract, which is a lot more than I think a lot of people would have expected him to get, but he also has a clean bill of health and he can start working on things and pushing himself in practice and pushing for more time. So I don't know. I'm still kind of cautious. I think that, you know, they're really taking a risk here with this guy, but if they get it right, then, you know, obviously, you know, Steve Staios and the goaltending department, they're going to look like geniuses.
1: I'm reserving judgment on Harrison. I can't remember watching him in Philadelphia enough to really understand where his game is at. But do the Sens carry three goaltenders because of the time, the commitment that they put in and the belief that they put into Levi Mäkiläinen, obviously picking up Harrison and having Linus Ullmark on the roster? If you send anybody down, you risk losing them. Do they keep three to start the year?
2: Yeah, I was of the mind that they're going to. I just think that like Levy's still so young. I think he's 24 years old, and yeah, like last year was tough. I think his confidence was completely shot. You know, after an incredible year in which he saved their playoff hopes in 2024-25, I think the organization kind of bet on him having already made the jump, and it just wasn't true. And I think, you know, Stajos took a lot of flack for that, and I think there's a lot of people that perhaps weren't admitting that they were kind of fooled as well, because I was. Like, Levy looked incredible a couple of years ago, and it wasn't just the fact that he's so agile and such an athletic goalie, but it was also his mindset, right? Like, I was blown away with his post-game interviews and how, you know, he's pretty much monotone the entire time and just, like, taking the punches and saying, you know what, this is what I do for a living. It's nothing special. Everything just kind of like was turned on its head 365 days later. I don't know. Like, I'm of the opinion that he would be snatched up pretty quickly. I really am. I just think that, like, there's so many goaltenders to come out of this organization that the Senators have given up on early. And, like, he's just a prime candidate to be yet another one of those. He's got so many tools that are just, like, the beginnings, the makeup of what a starting goaltender could be in this league. So I don't know. I think that if Erickson starts playing well to begin the season, then I guess they've got a little wiggle room with there, and they can trust that, you know, they have another goaltender that can back up Linus and then potentially turn into something someday. Cause, you know, Sam's only 26 years old. That may as well be a spring chicken in goaltending years. But yeah, Levy's going to be really, really interesting this season because he has to play, right? Like, you can't have him just sit there and get perhaps one game here and there, or bank on, you never want to do this, but bank on, like, an injury happening and him having a bigger role in the team. Like, that's just not a safe thing to do. So yeah, I don't know, Kenny, like, I really have no idea what they're going to do, but he needs to play and they need to keep him. So they're in a bind for sure.
0: All right, Callum, start of your weekly visits. Thanks for joining us and enjoy the rest of camp and look forward to the regular season.
2: Thanks, boys. Creech, you going to the Richmond Fair tonight?
0: I am, you?
2: Oh, I don't know. We'll see.
0: Sounds like a yes.
2: We were thinking about it. The kid may be at Grandma's this weekend. We don't know.
0: Okay. Well, maybe I'll see you at the beer tent.
2: All right. Text me.
0: See you, boys. West Post Media's Calvin Fraser on the Gabriel Pizza Hotline. Gabriel Pizza, the official pizza of the Ottawa Senators. Back with more in a moment as the drive continues in TSN 1200.

0: Oh, back to back, I got fooled. All right, take a look at your drive home. Things remain heavy on the 417 westbound. We are seeing delays from Bronson through to Woodruff. Eastbound on the 417, Pinecrest to Parkdale. Things backing up around the split again and remain heavy on the 174 east. Past Blair, almost to Montreal Road. So things heavy on the highways around town. Just going to collect, see on collisions. And scanning. We do have one Cedar View Road between West Hunt Club and Baseline. There's an incident in Kanata, southbound Eagleson Road between Corkstown Road and Campo Drive. And another one on Bronson Avenue between Glebe and Claymow. And that seems to be all the collisions reported to us at this time. 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TSN 1200 weather. It looks beautiful ahead. Tonight clear. Gets a little chilly to a low of 4 degrees. Around 13 or 14 for first pitch at the Titans game tonight. Tomorrow, sunny with a high of 17. Sunday, mix of sun and clouds, small chance of showers with a high of 19. Currently, it is 19 degrees.
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9: I'm Stefan Keyes, a mayoral candidate accused of making death threats towards two prominent politicians facing charges. 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
13: Seven. The Sens exhibition season begins as they take on the Montreal Canadiens in Trois-Rivières. TSN 1200. 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
7: 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TSN.

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0: Let's give away a prize on a Friday. How about a 4-pack of tickets to see Atletico Ottawa take on Cavalry FC? TD Place, Wednesday, September 30th, 7 o'clock kickoff. So next Wednesday, TD Place. Oh, no, not next Wednesday. Following Wednesday. The 30th.
1: Yeah.
0: All the
1: you
0: days.
1: Said that.
0: Yeah, yeah. I don't know what I said. The 30th, anyways. It's Wednesday the 30th. There you go.
1: Two Wednesdays from now. You're
0: yes.
1: fine.
0: 7 o'clock kickoff. 4-pack tickets. Call 613-750-1200. Caller 12 right now. You get that 4-pack tickets. Let it go. Cavalry. Wednesday, September 30th, 7 p.m.
1: I know. Go ahead.
0: 613-750-1200.
1: I know everybody's already going to be tuned in on Sunday for the Athletico game with AJ on the call. I highly encourage you to do that because AJ's in, well, he should be in Calgary right now.
0: Yeah.
1: And the Red Blacks come back right after the game tomorrow. So the game's at 7 o'clock Eastern. So 5 o'clock local time. So he won't be leaving Calgary too late. But the Athletico game's at noon on Sunday, and he's on the call. It's going to be great. It's going to be punchy AJ. It may not be surly AJ, but it's going to be punchy AJ.
0: And he has predicted a win over Calgary either this week or next week. So if they're coming off a loss, so he gets one more chance, and it's an overnight flight, early start. Oh, yeah, you might get some rant, clippable AJ moments in that game.
1: Could be fun. Could be fun. And then he's going to a concert. He's going to City Folk.
0: You know what else is happening Sunday?
1: 67s.
0: Yeah.
1: Hey, I got it.
0: Yeah, there you go. You got it. You nailed it. In Kingston, open their season. What kind of team are you expecting? Not like prediction standing-wise, but what have you seen from exhibition games and camp? Like, what kind of team do they have here?
1: Well, let's just start off with what they have on paper, and that's 8 returning forward defensemen. In Caleb Deach, Andre Rumel, Cohen Ishkok, again, Jack Johnson played 10 games last year, Connor Buick, Nolan Jackson, Theo Avila, and David Bedkowski. That's 8 returning. That never happens in the CHL when you have that many quality OHL-caliber defensemen returning. When I was at practice, Theo Avila was playing forward. So it's going to be a stingy team when you consider that you have Jaden Nelson, who put up a 915 last year behind Ryder Fedorov and oftentimes got a tougher matchup. He got the tough matchup in the weekend or when times when Ryder wasn't at his peak, and that was very rare. It was Jaden getting the call, and he was outstanding. So I don't think we're going to see a lot of goals against. The goals for could be a bit of an issue, and Dave Cameron is on the show on TSN Mornings this morning. You can hear that, tsn1200.ca, and he admitted there's a lack of experience down the middle of the ice, which is very fair. They've got Nick Whitehead, who's 19, but has mostly played on the wing. Braden Kravchuk played a lot of time last year in a depth role. That center on the wing, he was kind of bouncing back and forth. He's a natural center. You have Zach Hubin, who was listed as a winger before, is now playing center. And then you have Jaden Newton, who was acquired from Barrie during the offseason, and he was lined up, I believe, on the wing during practice. So we'll see where the center depth goes. I could see a move or two in their future. They've signed some players recently. They've got a lot of very solid prospects that other teams would covet. It's just a matter of how many guys can score. I think Spencer Bowes is in for a big year. Nick Whitehead was a point-per-game player last year. Andrew Lauren, their first-round pick, he just looks like a hockey player. He has that look about him when he's on the ice that, okay, that kid can play. I think he's going to have a big impact down the road, but he's 16 and a late first-round pick. Who knows what kind of impact that is right away, and we haven't seen Philip Ekberg at camp yet. He's been off with Carolina. Those are the big guns, I think, for Ottawa up front. Chitteroni, Spitznagel, you hope can take the next step as they both enter into their second year, Chitteroni at 17 and Spitznagel as an overager.
0: In 2019, I asked you this question, like who's going to pop off? And you said Jack Quinn from 12 goals to 52. Now, I'm not asking you to predict a 50-goal scorer, but is there a name that comes to mind, whether it's defensively, between the pipes, up front, that could see some big-time strides this year?
1: Well, I think Spencer Bowes. He went from I don't know, a quarter of a point per game in the first half of the year to a point per game player, and then one of, if not the best player for Ottawa in the playoffs on a regular basis, drafted by New York in the fourth round. So it's not a surprise that he would do it now. He's 19. I think he could be a top 10 forward in the league. That's how highly I think of Spencer Boughs, the skill that he has and the tenacity that he has added since playing on the fourth line to begin last year. He never had that in his game before. We had him on the air. I can't remember if it was you and I or AJ and I, but we had him on the air, and he talked about he was never that guy. And then now he's embracing it and adding it to his game. So as he starts to fill out a little bit more, that could be a big one. To say Brock Cittaroni, he was the third overall pick. I would expect him to have a pop this year, whether it's to 30 goals or 50. I don't know. I don't want to put a number on it, but I think that he's going to be an impact player. Jack Johnson, I don't know how much offense there is to his game, but he is a big, solid defenseman on the right side that, again, because they have so many returning guys and he's just 17, I don't know what the ice time situation is going to be like, but he's a player that I love, and he could be moving up the depth chart as the season goes along. But right now, on the right side, in no particular order, you have Cohen Ishkakhagen, who's in the talks to be a potential first-round NHL draft pick this year. You have Jack Johnson. You have Connor Buick, who's one of the three overagers. And then you have David Bedkowski, who's an NHL draft pick, third round by the Buffalo Sabres. Add in Theo Avila. That's a loaded right side of the defensive core. So I don't know where the ice time's going to come from for some of those guys, but I if you could put eight out there, it'd be a dream come true. Divide the ice time evenly. Here you go. Here's eight. Go have fun. Nice. They would be miserable, but because they don't get nearly the amount of ice time, but you could do that.
0: We'll have fun this weekend. We'll take a break. Come back with one final hour. As we head to break, there's another nickname for our rookie producer, Carter Hamer. Cork and Kanata says, hey boys, how about Bob? As in Bob the Builder. He uses little hammers. It's more original, not just to play on his actual name. Bob from Cork and Kanata.
1: I love those ones. I really do. Those ones are great. It reminds me of, and completely way off, but Ryan White, Todd White's son, when he was with the Ottawa 67s, his nickname was Donnie. Why? Because in the group text, there was the fisticuffs at the Four Nations, and he said, boys, what a Donnybrook. And the guys had never really heard that before, so they nicknamed him Donnie. It was perfect. And it's natural. It comes out of nowhere, but it's just another name. And then you're so confused when you hear it. So I like Carter being Bob. I can get behind that one too. Tack or Bob?
0: Tack or Bob.
1: I'm okay with either.
0: All right. Back with our final hour of the week as the drive continues in TSN 1200.
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18: I'm Andrew Schofield with the news on TSN 1200. New this afternoon, multiple industry and labor sources tell CTV News to prepare for the introduction of significant labor legislation as soon as next week. A senior government source says plans are underway to introduce such legislation following a review of the Canadian Labor Code that began in April. According to the sources, the legislation comes after a big push from federally regulated industries to provide more stability and predictability in places like ports, railways, and travel. The sources tell CTV News the government has conveyed to them that the legislation will be aimed at introducing binding mediation before strike action is taken. A candidate for mayor in the Ottawa municipal election is facing charges for allegedly making threats against Ottawa Mayor Mark Sutcliffe and Ontario Premier Doug Ford. Jeffrey Nicholas Griplis was charged in Kingston, Ontario Tuesday with 2 counts of criminal harassment and 2 counts of uttering threats. Court documents show the charges are in connection to alleged threats made in social media posts between September 6th and September 13th. The alleged incidents took place in Kingston. Griplis is scheduled to return to court on Monday. Prime Minister Mark Carney is addressing his Liberal caucus in Ottawa today and welcoming its 3 newest members as they prepare for the fall sitting of the House of Commons on Monday. Carney says Canadian workers, unions, and builders across the country are building Canada strong.
19: All of this solidarity, all of these Canadians working together, that's making a powerful statement to each other and to the world. This is a new, powerful, confident, and united Canada.
18: Carney returned from France yesterday, where he looked to secure a stronger alliance with Europe that is focused primarily on trade, defense, and people-to-people ties. From News Talk 580 CFRA, I'm Andrew Stokey.
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0: All right, welcome back to The Drive. Grim Creech, Kenny Walls, and Tack for Bob, Carter Hamer. Carter, who won the Atletico tickets?
1: Michelle Dyko.
0: Congratulations, Michelle. You're off to see Atletico in Calvary. So Sens camp continued today, with day two of on-ice stuff. And the first time we've heard from Linus Ullmark. I've seen his quotes circling around Sens Twitter a lot today, so we'll hear what Linus had to say after day two of on-ice sessions at camp.
2: I'm Andrew Schofield with the news on TSN 1200. New this afternoon, multiple industry and late.
0: Thanks, Andrew. Thanks, Andrew. Beans, the man they call Beans. We'll get to Linus Ullmark in a moment. Just going to wait for that transfer cart to load. Hey, Tack. But yeah, no.
3: I think I prefer Bob.
0: Bob?
3: The more I think about it, Bob.
0: Bob.
3: I don't know if he looks like a Bob. I don't know if he looks like a Tack either. But Bob. And it's short. It's simple. Bob.
0: Bob. Well, Bob's ready with Linus Ullmark. Here's Linus Ullmark after day two of camp.
4: Thanks for stuff. So back to it, though, the first couple days on the ice.
5: It's been fun. Everybody's very eager, very energetic. Just like every single camp I've been to, it's the same thing. Everybody come out hot, racing, and excited about what's to come, trying to make a name for themselves in a short amount of time, especially now with camp being even shorter, so there's less time to actually sort of show your skills and how good you are. So I understand that. But it always kind of trickles down to in a couple of days when the pace is going to get a little slower, a little bit calmer, guys are going to settle in and find their hands a little bit more, and that's when I'm looking forward to it.
6: How was your off season?
5: Oh, terrific. Very busy. A lot of things to do. A lot of travel. And it felt like it. I said goodbye to the people here in June, and then bam, next time I woke up, I was back here in Ottawa. So that was both very nice, but also a little bit bittersweet in a way that I didn't get to enjoy it as much at home as I would like to. But you know what? I'm getting older. Kids are getting older. Less time when it comes to the school part. So it's just a natural order of things.
7: I think last summer you said that Justin Peters, did he go over to Sweden for a little bit? Was Mache there with you? Like, did you have any coaches join you in Sweden for a bit?
5: Yeah. Mache came up just for, I think it was 4 days. At the end of summer, before I left for Ottawa, we worked through a couple of things, and it was a little bit easier, you know, when it comes to setting it all up compared to for Speedy to travel all the way across the pond and trying to, you know, be there for just 4 days. It's not really worth it. So it was a good kind of a middle way or middle ground for Mashley to come up and work on the things that me, him, and Petey have been talking about.
7: What kind of goals have you set for this season, personally?
5: Oh, my God.
7: You're getting deep here.
5: Yeah, not really. It's always the same thing. We always want to win. And we want to win more games than we lose. And put one foot in front of the other, and that's basically it. It doesn't change from year to year.
8: How will it feel to have Mashley around, though, at, you know, more?
5: Well, I have a lot of Swedes now. So it's just, it used to be just, you know, me and Z. And now we have, what is it, six guys together with seven?
8: Seven?
5: Who's the seven?
8: I just counted them this morning.
5: So. Yeah, but if I say it like this, I think we're five on the roster. And then there's younger guys. And then together with Mashi as well, it's, you know, it's a little bit weird, but it's also a fun thing just because that he was there when I started my career over 15 years ago and, shared a lot of good, happy memories, also some less happy memories. And so it's fun. He has certainly earned his, role here with the team. I'm really glad for his sake. And it's going to be interesting to see what he can bring to the organization going forward.
7: What did you know about Arsene coming into this year as a goalie and a Swede, maybe?
5: For me, I met him first time at Four Nations, and he was a good guy. You know, I haven't met him multiple times before. We don't live in the same place in the summer or anything like that. The only time we see each other has been playing against each other. But he made a good impression on me at that point. And so once everything was said and done and he was going to be a part of this organization, I was very happy. It's always fun to have a fellow Swede to join the ranks, but also for me as well as a Swedish goaltender, it's nice to have that conversation with him on a daily basis. Hopefully that I can show the way for him as well, being an older guy, which I feel like I'm more comfortable in now than I used to be. And I only have good things to say about him so far.
1: Do you think that there's extra just excitement with this camp for this team to try to take another big step here after making the playoffs the last two seasons?
5: Yeah, I mean, we're sort of like a half glass full kind of a team. See, found a way to say it. No, but seriously, we are. And this team has grown in multiple ways and multiple levels ever since I came here. It's been very fun. And we had a conversation the other day regarding where this team was, I don't know, 5 years ago, and comparing it to today, it's a completely different organization, a completely different team, the personnel, you know, everything. We always say that we have the best in the business when it comes to our physios and those sort of things. So we're very well taken care of, all the way up to management, the owners, and everything like that. So it's fun being on this train going forwards and seeing the steps that we've taken, and like I said, not just for us as hockey players, but for the organization as a whole.
6: Last summer, when you came back to camp, you said that you maybe didn't have the best preparation. How do you feel just about your off-season training this summer and coming into camp?
5: Oh, it's even more awful. No, it wasn't. No, I was just joking. Sorry, Ian. No, it was good. A lot better. It's really nice not having to start the season here at camp being on minus. It's nice to be, you know, even and can work through the positives and not have to feel like you have to catch up on things. So that's a big, big step up from last.
0: So sends netminder Linus Olmark today after today's skate. Said it's nice to begin camp not being on minus. And like I remember, love that he apologized to Ian there in the scrum, because I remember this time it was after the first or second on ice session last year where he said he had a terrible offseason and felt that his play was terrible, and obviously had a tough year on and off the ice until he was lights out in the postseason. And he's usually a pretty honest guy in his scrums, so for him to say that he's in a good spot with his preparation is obviously a good sign when you compare it to what he said this time last year.
3: Yeah, to say the least. I really enjoy listening to him talk, where there's a seriousness to it, but he's also taking it very lightly. He seems to know where he's at. And I think that's a positive thing. He needs to be good. We saw how the Ottawa Senators played for the majority of the season, and it was good. It was good enough to be better than where they finished. They had subpar goaltending for half to three quarters of the year. It rounded into form. They got on a roll, and they were able to have a good finish to the season. He had a good finish to the season and an excellent playoffs. He doesn't need to be playoff Linus Allmark, but he's got to be league average. And if the Sens can continue to play the way that they did, and the structure should continue to be there under Travis Green, so long as the buy-in continues, and I see no reason why that would stop, then the Ottawa Senators are going to be in a really good spot.
0: And if he does play like Vezina caliber,

0: It looks good. It's clean. It's sharp. It's a, I don't know if it's a completely unique design, but it's solid. It's good.
1: All right. Let's hear from Harrison on the other side. Look at traffic with Kenny Walls. See how he's doing.
0: Thanks.
1: Yeah. Did you forget already? You just pulled it up. You were just making color commentary on it.
0: I know.
1: Two more, Kenny. Two more.
0: We'll get there.
1: Drive continues in a moment on TSN 1200.
0: Let's take a look at that traffic. Start with the 417 westbound where it's backed up from Parkdale through to Woodruff. Apparently a couple different collisions on the 417 eastbound, a collision at Parkdale that's slowing things down, and another collision apparently eastbound again between Woodruff and Maitland that is really backing things up eastbound. As mentioned, it's very slow as it's starting. The backup starts right around the 416 and off, goes all the way past Woodruff. So things are very slow elsewhere around the drive. It's okay on the highways. No other real slowdowns past the split 174. Minor slowdowns, but nothing out of the ordinary and really fairly smooth going. Other collisions reported to us at this time. Green Bank Road between Iris and the 417. Southbound Colonel By just before Hogsback. Northbound Island Park between Amanda Avenue and Sunnymead. And then Cedarview Road between West Hunt Club and Baseline. 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TSN 1200 weather tonight, clear with a low of +4. If you're heading out to the Titans game, bring a sweater, bring a jacket, maybe even a blanket. It's supposed to start out around it's starting around 13 or 14 degrees, dipping down to closer to 11 by the time things should be wrapping up. Tomorrow, sunny with a high of 17. Sunday, a mix of sun and cloud with a small chance of showers and a high of 19. Currently, it is 19 degrees.
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0: This is not the first time Carter's played a Christmas song in the last 2 weeks.
1: This is fantastic, Carter. What? Bob, what's happening?
2: I'm beyond. Didn't even know it was a Christmas song.
1: Oh, yeah. Okay.
0: The look he gave me when I said it to, he's like, what?
2: Yeah, no idea.
1: That's fantastic.
0: I like it.
1: If you're going to do one, I do like the Snoopy's Christmas, I think. I forget what it's called, but there's one that I need to, that I love it around Christmas time, and I actually play it all times of the year. I like that.
0: While we're on the nails for the Carter subject, Brian says, come on, boys, his father's hammer, therefore he is nails. And Sean just wants it to be Jack, as in Jackhammer.
2: My name was actually supposed to be Jack, but my parents thought there would be too many nicknames, so they went away from it.
1: It's like me naming my kid Red Brick. Just, it naturally fits. Do you have a Jack in the family?
2: No, we do not.
1: It could have been a first. That would have been good.
0: I knew the listeners wouldn't let us down in the nickname department. We know that Ottawa's new backup goaltender prefers to go by Sam, not Samuel, Sam Airson. And here he is for the first time speaking with the Ottawa media on day two of On Ice Work at camp.
3: Yeah, really fun, you know, exciting to get going again. You're kind of like waiting for this time of the year to come around, so feels good to get going. And obviously it's been, especially yesterday, I think was pretty tough. Was a tough day, but it's a lot of fun, and yeah, looking forward to what's ahead.
4: How important was it for you to maybe get just a different look at a different team after Philadelphia?
3: Yeah, I don't know. Like, obviously, I'm excited to be here, to be a Senator, and just seeing the whole organization, it feels like it's a great spot to be. I mean, I've heard tons of great things about this place and about the players and all the people who work around in the organization, and obviously with a lot of Swedes on the team too. So it's, I think that's pretty fun, fun for me. You know, that kind of environment. All great guys, so yeah, exciting.
4: Lena said he got to know you a little bit during the Four Nations. What do you envision your partnership with him being like?
3: Yeah, I think it's like the goaltending group, with like the goaltenders, goalie coach, I think it's very important. It's just a certain aspect, you're kind of a team within a team, you know. We understand each other's situation best, so you're going to have to lean on each other throughout the year, but you're also going to have to push each other. About competition. Competition makes everybody better, right? So I think that's one thing I'll try to provide is compete every day, every practice, every game I get. So and try to push to get better myself, to help Linus and help the team.
5: Sam, you were thrust into a spot in Philly where you were battling for a lot of like, starter minutes. They're pretty young. But do you think that you were given enough time to develop in that organization?
3: I mean, I got a really good opportunity, which I'm really grateful for. Obviously, things happened there the way they did. So I think I kind of had to push myself to kind of develop maybe a little bit faster, but that's only a good thing. That's what you want. You want to play a lot of games, and I was lucky enough to have the chance to get a lot of games in Philly, which I'm super grateful for. And obviously, I think last year too, maybe for me not having the best year, but us getting to the playoffs, having to experience that, kind of what it takes to get there, and like the atmosphere throughout the playoffs, I think that was a really good experience for me as well.
5: What do you think about playing perhaps backup minutes behind Linus? Is this like the right fit for you right now at this point in your career?
3: I think it's, like for me, I don't think I look at it that way. I try to have a very like day-to-day basis and game-to-game basis. I'm just trying to do my best to compete every day, every practice, every chance I get, and obviously you're always trying to push for as much games and starts as possible, so that kind of like, but I'm not looking that far ahead.
6: What did you know about Ottawa, the Ottawa Senators, before coming here? What was your impression of this team?
3: I mean, it's obviously a very skilled group, got a lot of young, skilled guys. I think they compete very hard, hard to play against. And I think they've built something here throughout the last couple of years. They're definitely on the right track. So for me, it's very exciting to be able to join a group like that.
4: What's it like?
5: I think you went 6-1 down the stretch in Philly. Then you had a really good World Championships, if I'm not mistaken. Is that where you feel your game is at as you come into this season?
3: Yeah, for sure. I mean, I think last year for me, it was definitely a tough challenge. But like you said, I think I turned my game around exactly when, like, I played my best hockey down the stretch to push down for us to make the playoffs, which we did. And I feel like, obviously, the stretch I had there, it was for a lot of help for the team. So I was happy to able to contribute that way.
4: What is it like being a goalie in a new system? And just at training camp, are you trying to learn the defensive systems to know where the puck's going to be? Like, how do you handle that?
3: Yeah, I think we haven't gone that far. Really, it's more kind of bag skates the first, especially yesterday. Today was maybe a little bit different, but I think that's going to come. Obviously, you get to see more system-wise, and obviously when we get to start the work on the penalty kill and all that, I think that's definitely looks you want to see, kind of just to know, kind of get to know that type of system.
4: Where do you spend the off-season?
3: Back home in Sweden.
4: What part of Sweden is that?
3: In Gävle. It's a couple hours north from Stockholm.
5: So same, I know you dealt with some unfortunate throwing injuries, lower body stuff. Maybe it's obvious, but like, has the better play at the end of last year and over the summer, has that coincided just simply with better health on your part?
3: I don't think it may be, they're maybe not intertwined, but definitely like I've learned through, like it's tough being injured, but you also learn from it. I've been fortunate to work with some really good people, and I think the guys here are like strength coaches, and they're a really good group here. So I think everything we've had conversations about, kind of what I need to be in a good spot health wise, and I think it's my body's feeling really good.
6: Have you played with this many Swedes on a team before? Does it help? And does it help when you come into a new place knowing that there's some countrymen around?
3: Yeah, I've kind of been always been on teams where a lot of Swedes actually. So it's definitely a lot of fun. You know, it's easy. You know, you kind of you Sweden. It's like with Swedish hockey players, it's kind of like a small. You know everybody, like right. So and I've got to play with most of these guys at some point at some world championships or whatever, so it's always obviously a lot of fun, and I'm excited for it. We'll probably have some good dinners probably.
0: So Sam Harrison speaking for the first time after second day of on ice at camp. So the first day was a bit of a bag skate, and says he likes the fresh start and has heard good things top to bottom for the organization. Loves the Swedes. There's a first kind of chat with Sam Harrison.
1: I'm looking forward to getting first live viewing of him. Because as I said earlier today, I haven't seen enough, or I don't remember enough of watching him with Philly to really get a true sense of where he is. And I brought this up with Gord yesterday. And I don't know whether it's a relevant thing, but I look at the situation with Winnipeg. And apples to oranges. I think part of the thinking in going out and getting Stuart Skinner is that Stuart Skinner is not as good as Connor Hellebuck. But in my mind, they are very similar goaltenders in the way that they approach the game, the way that their skill set goes about things. And so my curiosity leads to, okay, did they target him because he fits the way that they play already? Because they insulate some of the vulnerabilities that Connor Hellebuck has, and he plays to some of the strengths that he has as well, which I believe are some of the strengths that Stuart Skinner has. So do you target that player knowing that Connor Hellebuck has asked for a trade, knowing that, okay, if we put Stuart Skinner in, is he going to give us Hellebuck level goaltending? No, probably not, but he could fit into everything else that we're trying to do. And when Claire asked the stylistic play and adapting to the systems, yeah, it's probably too early to get into that, and it's bag skates, but I want to see where Harrison is in relative nature in his game style to what Linus Allmark is. And if it's relatively similar, I mean, the way that the Sens play, a lot of goaltenders can play there. There's not a lot of east-west. There's not a lot of opportunities. There's a lot of straight-on shots. You have to stop and get to a rebound here and there. I'm curious about the style of play that Erickson has. And again, he played a lot the last few years with Philly. I just don't have a memory good enough and haven't watched enough Philly games to really dial in on what he is. So I'm looking forward to getting a few live viewings and really drilling down on what his strengths are, where his talents lie, because obviously the Sens see something, or else they wouldn't have gone out to get him and then paid him a fairly substantial salary. So they see something there that Philadelphia obviously didn't, or they did and they weren't able to extract. Hopefully the Ottawa Senators are able to extract a little bit more out of Erickson.
0: And you guys would have hit on this yesterday when it's fresh, but like, is there any early talking point or takeaway of like Burakovsky 2 days in a row with Stützle, Batherson, Eklund with Cousins and Zetterlund? Is it more deeper in the lineup battle where, like, I know Travis Green, when he spoke today, said, like, hey, there's going to be a tough decision or two that they're going to have to make up front. What kind of sticks out for you so far through 2 days?
1: Well, I was very surprised to see Burakovsky on the top line. Flat out, I thought it was going to be Eklund all day long. And whether it be Batherson or Zetterlund, whoever on the other side, I figured it was going to be Eklund. Let's give that a try. Let's see what kind of magic they can create together. It's not the case. And they go with Burakovsky, who's a big body. He's older, still has the speed that I think that is required when playing with Tim Stützle. Again, they're trying to unlock something that was there before. And he had a good start to the season last year. It tailed off dramatically. If you can get that Burakovsky in and playing him on a top line, because JR said this morning, my impression of Andre Burakovsky is not a fourth line forward. And if he's not fitting in the top six with this group, is he playing? And I don't know the answer, because I'm not putting him on the checking line necessarily if you still have Shane Pinto in that role and you fill out around there with Fogle and Amadio, whomever else you want. Is he really going to be on your fourth line? I don't see that. So giving him an opportunity with Tim Stützle and starting out that way, when you work backwards, it kind of makes sense from going about it in that nature. And he's got a good opportunity. He really does. If he can impress in these training camp scrimmages and the practices and then into games, maybe there's an opportunity for him to start the year there. And if you start the year there, You have a step ahead of everybody else because you've been working, you've been doing everything else. So I was surprised to see that, but as you dive back into it and reverse engineer it, it makes sense.
0: He did rip a couple today in that second session, and I don't know how much you would have remember or noticed Haltonen in the O, just given how little time London and Ottawa face each other, but man, he can rip it.
1: Oh yeah. Well, I mean,
0: and obviously everyone knows that about him just watching today, like I was looking for him for a couple times, and then there were other times I'm just like watching the flow to intro, like, okay, looking this way, looking that way. But then you see a shot, and it's like, oh, who ripped that? And it's like, oh yeah, that was Haltonen.
1: Yeah. And I was in very early today, and TSN had, the top goals or top plays from the CHL on, which is fairly standard. And the spinorama from Easton Cowan when playing for the London Knights and the drop pass to Haltonen. The spinorama gets all the attention. The shot from Haltonen is on and off his stick in a heartbeat in a perfect placement. And that's what he does more often than not. This kid can rip a puck. And yeah, I watched a lot of him because he went to back-to-back OHL finals and won. He scored 31 goals in the OHL playoffs over 2 years.
0: Yeah, like a goal a game in the playoffs, basically both years.
1: He's okay. He can shoot a puck, and it's what the Ottawa Senators need. And I'm not saying that he's making this roster, but they need a one-shot guy. And he is a one-shot merchant. He can do it from all over the ice when you give him the opportunity. It's how did his skating look? That's the biggest thing for me, is if his skating has taken that next step. We talked about Yakimchuk gaining half a step, or he looks faster. if Haltonen can get that same little burst in his game, he can take it to the next level.
0: All right, we'll take our final break, come back, wrap things up. That's going to do it for our audio, but there are a couple other pieces. We got Shabbat and Spence that are on the website you can listen to, as well as if you missed any of the others. Back with more in a moment as the drive continues in TSN 1200.
1: Each one of the last four, I have taken off my headset and said, okay, I'm done. And then traffic comes up and fights me. We did have some major slowdowns on the 417 eastbound coming off the 416. That has eased. We're still seeing delays, but it is easing as you move throughout. It's just a volume thing at this point in time. And as you get into the downtown core, disperses westbound, seeing the same sort of thing. Nothing too, too bad at this point in time on the 417. On the 174, looks pretty free and clear at this point in time. Collisions. Just going to parse through this. Thanks, Beans. There is a collision northbound Nicholas right around the 417 overpass. Another one on King Edward looks to be northbound King Edward between Rideau Street and York Street, so very close to us, Graham. What else? Greenbank Road between Iris and the 417, a collision southbound Colonel Drive right before Hogsback, and northbound Island Park between Amanda and Sunnymead. Yeah, that appears to be everything. 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TSN 1200 weather. Did you know I once voiced a Scotiabank outgoing phone message? Just reminder. Tonight, as you check your weather, clear with a low of 4 degrees. For game time for the Titans, you're looking at about 14 degrees, not minus 14, 14 degrees. So, Crash, you don't need to bring your sealskin mitts. Tomorrow, sunny with a high of 17. Sunday, a mix of sun and cloud and a small chance of showers, a high of 19. Currently, it's 18 degrees.
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0: How you feel about this, Ken?
1: As a TSN Mornings alum, I don't know how I feel about it. I love the song. See, what we should do on the Here on the Drive, I'm not here often on Fridays because of the 67s playing, but like there, I have a variation of Friday songs by Rebecca Black, but the covers of them. And some of them are fantastic. Some of them are brutally brutal. You could play those and make it your own. I'm on board with that, even though I won't be here most times, but I'm on board.
0: I think Nails is going to have to ask Hammer tonight how he feels about playing that.
2: Is there a rule not to play that for the drive?
1: It's not a rule, but the TSN Mornings have made it their own. It's their Friday song.
2: So maybe like an unwritten rule.
0: We'll see. I think you asked the boss tonight. Then get back to us. That does it for our show. Thanks to Brett Garcia. Good luck to the Titans tonight. Mike Sutherland and Callum Fraser. Thanks to Dean and Gord getting all that audio from Sens Camp today. Thank you for listening. You boys have a good weekend. Have fun in Kingston. Hopefully 67's open with a W.
1: Yeah, enjoy the Richmond Fair.
0: Thank you.
1: Say hi to Callum.
0: If I see him,
1: he'll be at the beer tent with you.
0: All right, thanks for listening. She's Got Game is next here on TSN 1200.

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2: Starting today with Sens Fan Fest, it's back. 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I'm your iHeartRadio Weekender, Tanaya Taylor. 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
11: 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Plus, a triple fatal in South Glengarry Township leaves the community in mourning.
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8: Okay, it's time for the next step.
9: Hello and welcome to She's Got Game, the show that would also like Stewie to adopt us. I am Michaela Schreider, she is Vanessa Sanchez, and we are with you for the next hour or so, taking you through the week that was in the world of women's sports. We got a lot to get into. We're going to talk about FIBA World Cup. We're going to talk about some exciting hockey news, some soccer news, a little bit of everything. But most importantly, Vanessa, we will eventually be able to talk about the WNBA returning.
10: Oh, thank God.
9: Thank God. It's back. I feel like I've had a hole in my life for the last few weeks.
10: Truly.
9: And one of the reasons that, well, the reason, sorry, that the WNBA is back is the FIBA World Cup is over. Mm-hmm. Unsurprisingly, the U.S. won gold.
10: Yeah.
9: Tell us how you really feel.
10: Like, I'm happy for them, obviously. I do love when something different happens.
9: Yeah.
10: You know?
9: I would have liked the final score, US 97, France 79. Would have liked France to put up a little bit more of a fight.
10: Exactly.
9: Because we talked about this last week.
10: Yeah.
9: This was the matchup we were looking for. And in the Olympics, it got very close.
10: That's the thing. This was a rematch.
9: Yeah.
10: Yeah.
9: And it... France started strong. Like,
10: sure.
9: The U.S., France at one point led by 14 points at the end of the first half. end of the first quarter, sorry. Then the U.S. responded with a 10-2 run. By the end of the third, they were up by 16. And this is in tournaments like this where there is a fairly big drop-off between the best teams and the rest of the teams.
10: Mm-hmm.
9: It's always later in the game that you start to see that really show up.
10: Right.
9: That's where the conditioning comes in. And I feel like this was a classic example of that. Like, France is a great team. They have amazing players. But America is America.
10: Yeah.
9: And they have the best players in the world. And France put up a fight.
10: Mm-hmm.
9: But America is going to do what they do best. And eventually, they just steamrolled them.
10: Absolutely. You're so right. The conditioning is like, the number one thing. Like, they are trained to play a full game. And France, as hot as they started, like, you can't keep... They can't keep... Teams like that can't keep up for an entire game.
9: Yeah.
10: Only the U.S. can. Like, there is, as this proves, there is no other team that has the depth and the conditioning, really, to, like, to stick to it and play an entire game. And, yeah, France never stood a chance.
9: They really didn't.
10: They
9: it's
10: really
9: an all-star
10: did.
9: Team. Like, there's a reason why in Olympic years it's the rest of the all-stars versus Team USA.
10: Exactly.
9: Because that's a WNBA all-star team.
10: Mm-hmm.
9: They are the best team in the world by far.
10: And then when their all-stars are too injured to play, they just replace them with other all-stars.
9: That's the thing. Like, the bench is an all-star team.
10: they're just so good. This is a fifth consecutive gold medal. They've won the gold every year since 2014. It just, I don't know. They're just too good. And I was hoping for something different, but here we are.
9: At least Canada wasn't a bright side.
10: Yeah,
9: at least Canada
10: wasn't
9: in it. So we didn't, you know, we don't feel like we lost anything because we didn't get to participate in the first place.
10: Yeah.
9: This is a very good team. And one of the reasons is they have Breanna Stewart.
10: Yeah.
9: Who won MVP of this tournament. She put up 22 points and 10 rebounds in the gold medal game. This is her fourth World Cup. She is tied with Sue Bird for most World Cups of any other player in tournament history.
10: Amazing.
9: Can we run through her international resume real quick?
10: Please.
9: Okay. Three-time Olympic gold medalist. Mm-hmm. Four-time FIBA World Cup champion. Olympic MVP. Two-time Olympic All-Star 5. Two-time FIBA World Cup MVP. And three-time FIBA World Cup All-Star 5. She is 20-0 at the Olympics. 26-0 at the FIBA World Cup. That is, my math is not great. 46-0 internationally.
10: That was pretty good math, actually. She... I don't know, and I probably should have looked this up. She has won gold at every major tournament that she, I believe, has ever played in.
9: Yeah.
10: Like, I know for sure the last seven, going back to 2014, to the World Cup in 2014, She has won gold every single time.
9: Yeah. She knows nothing else.
10: She knows nothing else. Imagine.
9: And then you go to her NCAA career. Like, she won. Didn't she win a championship in every year? She lost 4 games in total in her career.
10: She's also the first ever to win the World Cup MVP award twice. You said that she was a 2-time winner. She's she's the only person that's ever won it twice.
9: Oh my God.
10: Like, she is head and shoulders above.
9: She's so good
10: and so funny.
9: One of my
10: favorite things, we were talking about this before we started recording, but one of the best moments, I guess, to come out of their win was, her saying that she has 3 children, and then she named her 2 actual children and effing Paige Beckers.
9: And Paige Beckers.
10: And effing Paige.
9: There was another interview she did where she, like, very earnestly said, yeah, Paige is my daughter. Like, Paige is my child. And you, like, she said it like a tired mom.
10: Yeah.
9: Like, she's exhausted.
10: Must have been a rough couple weeks for her.
9: I think it was. Yeah. I feel like she probably called Gino a few times to get some pointers on, like, how do I deal with her?
10: Yeah. I wonder, like, you've won now 7 straight international tournaments.
9: Yeah.
10: It looks like she's still having a good time. Okay, yes, she's tired from having to deal with Paige Beckers, but, like, is it still fun? Is it still, like...
9: Is it even hard?
10: Like, yeah. Like, there's no novelty after 7.
9: Like, internationally, yeah. I imagine, every time she comes into a tournament, I think, like, the rest of the team... They want to win.
10: Yeah.
9: But, like, yeah, she's done all she can.
10: Yeah.
9: Like, there's literally nothing else for her to accomplish at the international level. I think what's wild about Breanna Stewart, and we often say this about Asia Wilson too, is, like, I feel like when I'm watching her, I feel like I'm watching, like, a young up and comer still.
10: 100%.
9: Like, she's a veteran in this league, and she's one of the greatest players. She and Asia Wilson are the 1-2 and, you know, perennial back to back flip flopping MVPs in the WNBA. And yet I feel like it's still early in both of their careers.
10: Yeah.
9: And yet they're like, but I think they're both late 20s, early 30s.
10: Asia Wilson, I believe.
9: Just turned 30. Yeah.
10: Breanna
9: Stewart is either a year younger or a year, I think she's a year older than her. But we should really
10: fact check that. And I just lost internet access. So we're just gonna pretend that you are absolutely correct on that.
9: She's 32, so she's 32.
10: She's older.
9: Yeah, she's 2 years older. Okay. I guess I don't know why I look at her as the younger generation, but she is, like, they are both the veterans, they're both at the also peak of their careers.
10: That's exactly it. Like, Asia Wilson, especially at 30 years old, 30 is not, I feel, to me, the peak of an athlete's career is between, like, 28 and 30, early 30s.
9: Yeah.
10: Right? Yeah.
9: So they're both
10: at their peaks. They're both fine.
9: And we get to watch them. And that is the key.
10: It's such a treat.
9: I do want to shout out just really quickly in this game. Gabby Williams had 20 points. Dominique Malunga had 21. It's not like France did nothing, and they do have a very good team, but it just wasn't enough.
10: Yeah. Can I shout out a couple of things?
9: You absolutely can.
10: Can I shout out Spain beating Germany to win the bronze medal?
9: Yes.
10: Thank you so much. 81-58 for a bronze medal.
9: Ooh.
10: Spain is good at basketball.
9: Okay.
10: We always knew that. Spain is actually quite good at basketball. Maybe not U.S. good, but Spain is...
9: They're in the crop of, like, the second tier teams, I think.
10: Yes. 100%.
9: Like, in women's basketball, well, I think in basketball in general.
10: In basketball in general,
9: America, everybody
10: and
9: else.
10: And everybody else, yeah. But yeah, Spain had that. Also... Huge tournament numbers. This tournament set a new attendance record by, like, quite a bit. 236,000 people, total fans that were in attendance. The previous record was 145,000.
9: Wow.
10: So shout out to Germany. Shout out to Berlin for bringing in. There was an average attendance of 6,500 people per game. So impressive. Good numbers.
9: I think we don't maybe appreciate enough how international of a game basketball is sometimes.
10: It's true. We don't. Yeah.
9: Especially in Europe.
10: It's so huge in Europe.
9: It's a huge European game. And again, it's the U.S. and everybody else. But because of that, I think we always think, I almost look at basketball sometimes incorrectly, like hockey, where I'm like, anytime I see it's big in another country, I'm like, oh, that's awesome. But no, like, there's a reason why half of this league used to go over and play in Europe in the offseason, because basketball is huge there.
10: Yeah, no, it really, really is. I have, like, my family that's in Spain, half of them are, like, huge soccer fans, and, like, some of my cousins still, like, teach soccer. And then the other half is, like, full on basketball. Yeah. One of my cousins from Spain, like, has gone around Europe and coached basketball. He's back in Spain now coaching, but like, yeah, like big, it is a huge, huge sport there.
9: Yep.
10: Yeah.
9: That's awesome.
10: Yeah.
9: Couple injuries coming out of this tournament. Mm-hmm. One in particular was Ezzie Magbegor of the Seattle Storm. She tore her ACL in the Australia's win over Italy to get to the quarterfinals. Unfortunately, that was her last game of the tournament, and she will be out for the rest of the season. For the next year, probably. Yeah. She wasn't having a great season for Seattle. She missed the first 7 weeks with a foot injury, mm-hmm. averaging 6.9 points per game. But she was averaging 15.6 points per game in this tournament.
10: Oof.
9: So, I don't know, maybe it was playing with Australia, maybe it was, you know, just a different environment, mm-hmm. Maybe it was, she was finally finding her groove, not that it matters, Seattle's dead last in the league, but like, you know, finishing a season strong
10: can
9: do a player really good if they've started the season injured, mm-hmm. and now she's going to be out for at least 12 months.
10: Did she also, I feel like I read this, did she also break a bone in her face, I'm pretty sure, at some point this season? I don't know what bone that is, but...
9: The photo of the article I was reading had her in a mask.
10: There you go.
9: So that's very likely. Oh my God. Ezzie, take a break, girl. You
10: did
9: poor
10: thing. Did you
9: imagine
10: a bone in your face?
9: No, thank you. No,
10: what,
9: thank you.
10: Like, what even bones are in there?
9: Your orbital bone? And your nose is all I know.
10: Is orbital around your
9: eyes.
10: Oh, that'd be awful.
9: And I only know that because of ER.
10: Oh, of course.
9: Yeah.
10: And then...
9: That's my medical school.
10: What? Is your...
9: Why you know what? Why are we doing this? Not a biology show.
10: This is my concussed brain still just trying to figure out how it happened.
9: Of all people, we shouldn't be consulting you about brain injuries right now. Other injury news in the WNBA, Marina Mabry out for the rest of the season. Now,
10: oh no.
9: Important to note, the rest of the season is 4 games.
10: Yeah.
9: For the Toronto Tempo. They are also very much out of the playoffs and in third last place. Mm-hmm. So I actually think, bless Marina Mabry. I hope she has a full recovery and is well ready to go next season. I actually think this could work in the Toronto Tempo's favor because you want to get as good of a draft pick as you can.
10: It's
9: and
10: true.
9: Seattle is very bad. So you got some tough competition to get that first overall pick.
10: That's actually a really good point. Yeah, keep her out. Let them not play very well. And we'll just go from there. She has a right adductor.
9: Don't
10: adductor?
9: Ask me. We had
10: Where
9: this
10: is that?
9: That's in the groin. We had this conversation before.
10: I'm sure we have.
9: But I think I thought it was in the tummy.
10: I did too. I thought abs. I thought that was what the long version of abs, but that's abdominal. Now that I'm saying that out loud.
9: What did we say about this not being a biology show? I think because I was very wrong in assuming it was in the abdominal area as well. It is in the inside of your thigh, essentially.
10: Ooh. That
9: hurts and you need that.
10: Yeah.
9: The Tempo are out of the playoffs. Mm-hmm. We know that. Just hope for a good pick. But it's worth noting that Marina Mabry, like, had an amazing season this year. She finished the season with 20.8 points per game, but she had, of course, the 53-point game where she tied the single game record for most points.
10: Yeah.
9: She had 6 games with 30 or more points. Like, she put this team on her back and, like, listen, they didn't have a great season, but she personally had a great season, mm-hmm. and she endeared herself to the Toronto fan base.
10: Absolutely. That is probably the biggest thing. Aside from becoming an all-star for the first time in her career, that is maybe like the next best thing, is that the city and, because it's Toronto, the entire country, has just like adopted her as one of our own.
9: Yeah.
10: And I think that's gotta be a huge win. That's a huge like check mark. For a successful season for her. I would hope anyways.
9: I think so. I think if you can't make the playoffs, like, it's the next best thing.
10: You're beloved by this entire country.
9: For her coffee reviews alone.
10: Yeah. And her hatred of Rogers.
9: Oh my God. Yes.
10: Or was it Bell?
9: Bell jumped in. And we can say that because this is a Bell Media radio station. Way to go, Bell. She's truly a Canadian.
10: Yeah. Oh, yeah.
9: You're not a Canadian until you fought with a telecom company.
10: With one of the two telecom companies that we're allowed to have in
9: and the
10: country.
9: Show cuts out. So the Toronto Tempo, like I said, they have 4 games remaining.
10: Mm-hmm.
9: On the season, they will play the Fever on Friday, the Liberty on Sunday, the Sky on Tuesday, and then they will finish their season against the Connecticut Sun on September 24th, next Thursday.
10: Which is the last day of regular season for all teams. Yeah.
9: Remember when we were like, why is there a month left? And all the playoff spots are set. We forgot about a major tournament.
10: Oopsies.
9: So
10: In our defense.
9: Thank you.
10: They barely marketed that thing.
9: They, until it was literally started.
10: Literally happening.
9: I forgot about it.
10: Yeah.
9: And we both follow basketball very closely.
10: We have to.
9: It's part, it's our job.
10: But that one slipped by us.
9: It really, and then all of a sudden it was just like, that's all we were seeing.
10: Yeah.
9: Like it went from 0 to 60 real fast.
10: Exactly.
9: So there's a lot of seeding to still be done mm-hmm. in the playoffs. We do know the playoff teams, obviously.
10: Mm-hmm.
9: But we won't know. By this time next week, we will probably have a much clearer, by the time we record the show, it is the last day. So knowing our luck, there's going to be like every game is so important mm-hmm. for the final seeding. But we'll have hopefully a clearer picture of the playoffs. What in these four games, these last four games mm-hmm. for Toronto, like what for Toronto?
10: Mm-hmm.
9: What do you hope from them? Like what do they do with this time? It's tough when you're out of a playoff spot. You're an expansion team.
10: Mm-hmm.
9: You still need to continue engaging your audience.
10: Yeah.
9: And you've got four games remaining. Like how do you get fans riled up?
10: How do you get fans riled up and what do you do as a coach are different things. I think this is actually a very good opportunity. Not for getting the fans riled up at all, but I think it's a good opportunity for Sandy Brondello as the coach to use these four games. Like these essentially mean nothing. Again, maybe they can get a first round draft pick that's still, I think, within grasp. But yeah, like this is like a good time for her to just figure out what they're going to do next year to get better. Like that is a good, you can have like good real time results, for next year.
9: Mm-hmm.
10: That is really all you can do. To get fans riled up? I don't know. I don't think,
9: I think what can work in your favor is you've got a game against the Fever and a game against the Liberty. Two big name teams, two playoff teams.
10: Who are still trying to get high seeds.
9: Yeah, they're still playing for something.
10: It really does depend on the opponents, you're right.
9: You can't even play spoiler, which sucks.
10: Yeah.
9: Like, there's no playoff spots up for grabs. But you can give your fans a good show, which Toronto has done all season. Like, if there's one thing Toronto's good at, it's giving you entertaining basketball mm-hmm. and then you being surprised that they lost by the end of it.
10: Exactly. That is, if we have learned anything from this Toronto season, I know we talked about it last week, but it still does baffle me that every single game that I watched of that team, I was like, how did they lose, though?
9: I know.
10: I don't remember watching them win at all this entire season. But the whole time I was watching the game, I was like, but they're winning. they're having so much fun out there, and I'm having so much fun watching them. They must be winning. But no.
9: No.
10: No, they're not that good, but they are that fun.
9: Mm-hmm.
10: That's something.
9: Yeah.
10: Absolutely.
9: I don't want to get too bogged down in playoff matchups, because we don't know them yet.
10: We don't, but we can
9: what we wish for.
10: Yeah.
9: Can we do that?
10: Okay.
9: Right now, if the playoffs were to start right now.
10: Yes.
9: Atlanta and Indiana are playing.
10: Yeah.
9: Would be playing.
10: Yeah.
9: So you've got the, which I don't know how I feel about.
10: Okay.
9: Cause the basketball fan in me is like, heck yeah.
10: Mm-hmm.
9: These are two like solid, but kind of middling teams. So mm-hmm. you never really know which way it's going to go. You've got the on court fun rivalry that should just be fun basketball rivalry of Caitlin Clark and Angel Reese.
10: Yeah.
9: You've got that. But the reason I'm torn is how long until it gets racist?
10: Yeah.
9: Immediately.
10: Pretty quick.
9: Immediately.
10: Pretty quick. Yeah.
9: I don't give Caitlin Clark credit a lot, but I do want to say, I did like that she shut down that question at the World Cup of someone.
10: Ooh, which one?
9: Someone asked her, so are you and Angel Reese friends now? And she was like, we always were. Don't do that. And
10: Uh-oh.
9: Walked away, which is what she should have been doing since day one, but I'm glad she at least did it here.
10: At least finally did it. Yeah.
9: Hey, Caitlin, let's get more of that energy for the playoffs, please.
10: Keep it up.
9: If this does end up being an Indiana, Atlanta series. But for the basketball alone, I would love that.
10: That would be so fun to watch.
9: For the commentary and the Twitter activity,
10: yeah.
9: I don't like it, but...
10: A lot of people would watch.
9: A lot of people would watch.
10: That would... And, okay, listen, like right now they have identical records.
9: Mm-hmm.
10: They each have four games. Every team has four games left in the regular season. Like there is a very good chance that is the matchup that we're going to see. That... Now I'm getting excited for it. I know we can't get excited for anything just yet.
9: But there's so many matchups that if they happened right now, it'd be so much fun.
10: Okay.
9: Vegas would be playing New York right now, round one. Oh. Round one. You get Stewie and Asia Wilson in the first round.
10: And we are sure that Asia Wilson is okay, right?
9: Assuming.
10: You know what? I am going to look this up, and I know I should have done this before, and I'm so sorry that I didn't, but
9: I think it was pretty clear that she didn't play in the World Cup so that she could play in the playoffs. I don't know that she'll play in the remainder of the regular season, maybe a game, but I think they're resting her for the playoffs right
10: now. That makes sense. Oh, and yeah, she's fine.
9: And she's back on the, okay.
10: And according to the internet, that is cool. She was just, here is what happened. I was just taking care of my body and what I needed to do.
9: There.
10: That's a direct quote from AJ Wilson. She was just taking care of her body. Okay. And so she will be back to play. So that's good. Okay.
9: We love that.
10: We love to hear that.
9: Any other potential matchups that you're really looking forward to?
10: Yes.

0: all the time.
1: Fair.
0: And I would hate to see her. I don't think, respectfully to Dallas, I don't think that series would last very long.
1: No.
0: Like, it wouldn't just be Dallas is out in the first round. It would be Dallas was here for 5 seconds. Yeah. Like, I don't even think they would get, is it best of five in every round now?
1: Oh, I can't remember. They should've changed every year.
0: But I don't think they would get to the final game. Yeah. I think out of the mercy rule would kick in. So I would somehow, I don't know if it's Dallas jumping up a spot, which they could. They have an identical record. The bottom four teams, the bottom three teams have identical records.
1: Yeah.
0: So there's a lot of movement that could still happen. Mm-hmm. I would just love to see that not in the first round.
1: Yeah.
0: But
1: I'll give you that.
0: Also, you want to hear something that's going to ruin your day? Maybe we've talked about this on the show before.
1: Oh, no. Who is younger than me?
0: Nafisa Collier, which I assumed she was younger than me. What I didn't assume was that she would be significantly younger than me. She's 29. I'm sorry.
1: What?
0: That woman who went up against the entire brass of the WNBA publicly last year was a year ago, 28. I look up to her.
1: 100%. I also think that the older we get, like
0: the younger everyone else
1: gets, but also like I look at like a 28-year-old and I'm like, oh my god, you are a baby. That's because when like as a 36-year-old, I'm like, yeah. But at 28, I think I was grown up, but I couldn't do what she did.
0: It's
1: I mean, she's a baby.
0: She's a literal child. But when I was 29,
1: imagine having a baby at 28.
0: Oh, teen pregnancy.
1: My mother had two by that point.
0: Oh my.
1: Insane.
0: I don't like to think about what my mom was doing at my age. She had two fully grown kids. No, I like at 29, I thought I was an adult. And now I look back, I'm like, yeah, I was.
1: But I think 29-year-olds are adults.
0: They fully are.
1: They are.
0: They very are. I'm not even more of an adult. I'm not like an adultier adult. Like she is more of an adult than I am.
1: 100%.
0: But on paper, just a baby.
1: I just love Nafisa Collier, and I'm so happy she's here and taking care of stuff.
0: Yes. I think the league is in good hands.
1: Yeah.
0: With her.
1: Yes.
0: Will she be the president of the Players Association when Neko Ogumike retires?
1: That's such a good question. She better be.
0: Because I think she's like one of the chapter leaders.
1: Right.
0: Like she's like, or vice presidents or something.
1: She already is the leader in my mind.
0: Yeah.
1: Here's my biggest fear about her, and this is maybe a very bad thing to say.
0: Oh.
1: I'm constantly afraid that she's going to get pregnant. And I know that's her right as a player, as a woman. And that is built into the CBA. She can do whatever she wants with her body.
0: Are the Las Vegas Aces in the room with us?
1: The first and last comparison to Becky Hammond anyone will ever make.
0: All right, with that, still to come on She's Got Game, we'll get you set for the Women's Professional Baseball League Championships and give you a few updates from around the soccer world. 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
16: That is right. You're listening to She's Got Game here on the TSN Radio Network. I am Michaela. She is Vanessa. Vanessa, we have a championship set in the Women's Professional Baseball League.
17: We sure do. The first one ever.
16: The first one ever will feature, well, is featuring the LA Queens versus the San Francisco Firebells. We are one game in at the time of this recording. LA took game one 7-6. This is the first ever season for the WPBL and the first ever championship series as well. First ever playoffs. So mm-hmm. It's been a lot of fun.
17: It is a lot of fun. I love that this has happened. It is unfortunate that we haven't gotten to watch a lot of it. You're right. It's the first season. There's mm-hmm. still lots of growth to be done. It was played over a very compact season all in one spot, which is how we like it. Right off the bat. I can only hope that this is going to get better and better as the years go on and that this league sticks. In the meantime, we still have some more games to watch. So, actually at the time of this recording, there will be another game today. Yeah. And then game three is on Saturday. So we could see an inaugural champion, crowned anytime between Saturday and Sunday, Monday, Tuesday.
16: Tuesday, yeah. So it's going to happen fast. Yeah, but yeah. Probably by the time most of you are listening to the show, you're probably going to know the championship or who the champion is. You're right. It's the first ever year for this league. It's a small league, only four teams. So all four teams made the playoffs. But it is worth noting how we got here. San Francisco beat Boston on their way to the championship. They swept them in two straight games because the first round is a best of three series. Kelsey Whitmore hit two home runs in that deciding game. She was also the first ever draft pick of the league, which is really cool.
17: That is fun.
16: LA beat New York on the way as well. I like that they got an LA-New York rivalry.
17: Mm-hmm.
16: Like, right away.
17: Yeah.
16: You got in baseball in particular, mm-hmm. you got to do it.
17: Completely agree. Yes. Also, Monet Davis, who I know we talked about right before the season started, but she was, I remember her so vividly from when she pitched in the Little League World Series.
16: Yes.
17: However many years ago that was now, probably like a decade ago. But she is part of this team and she is an LA queen.
16: And she's
17: so,
16: a queen.
17: Queen.
16: Like I said, by the time you listen to this, you'll probably know who the champion is, but mm-hmm. we'll talk more about it next week as well. Should we get into the soccer world?
17: Let's get into soccer. Lots is happening in soccer.
16: There's so much
17: soccer to watch right now.
16: We all three leagues firing on all cylinders. So, yes, all three leagues we cover. Sorry, the rest of the world. But the WSL, the NWSL, and the NSL all in full swing mm-hmm. right now. So there's a lot of soccer to get to. In the first couple weeks of the WSL, we talked about week one last week, and then week two, for me anyway, started to look up because Chelsea mm-hmm. beat Manchester United 5-0.
17: Yeah, that was maybe the biggest result of the weekend. No one mm-hmm. else put up that many. Yeah, I was thinking of how happy you must have been.
16: I was very happy. Mm-hmm. I will say there is something unnatural about Kanye McCabe in a Chelsea jersey.
17: I was just going to bring that up.
16: I'm a Chelsea fan. I'm just so happy she's here. It is.
17: Right.
16: It's like seeing a dog walk on its hind legs. It's like seeing your teacher outside of school.
17: It's unnatural.
16: It's unnatural.
17: It's not right. We shouldn't be looking at it.
16: It feels offensive.
17: Well, yeah. Like, I am offended by it.
16: That's
17: personally,
16: fair.
17: Obviously. And I think most Arsenal fans are.
16: Mm-hmm.
17: She doesn't. And I know we already went through this. She was a Chelsea fan growing up and blah, blah, blah. I don't care. She belongs in red. This is weird.
16: It's weird. I'm hoping it will get less weird because, again, I love her on my team.
17: Mm-hmm.
16: I'm not complaining, but even for me, it feels weird.
17: Yeah.
16: So yeah. I can only imagine. But, yeah, there's just something about it.
17: It's just
16: haven't
17: not right.
16: quite gotten used to it yet. Arsenal.
17: We don't need to talk about Arsenal.
16: Okay, well, they drew against Crystal Palace.
17: 30 shots they had on net. 30 shots.
16: On target?
17: Oh, sorry, not on target.
16: Okay,
17: but they had 30 shots. I can't remember how many.
16: Man, alive.
17: They had 80% possession.
16: How do you not score? What happened?
17: Wish I could tell you. If I had an answer for that, I could have imparted some wisdom.
16: Crystal Palace also got three yellow cards.
17: How? Like, what? You know what?
16: It's game two.
17: Let's not overreact here.
16: No.
17: Let's not get crazy. The fact that they were able to maintain possession for 80% of a game and take 30 shots,
16: mm-hmm.
17: we're going to take that as a positive. We don't, you know what? We don't need to look at results.
16: No.
17: Results aren't everything. Let's look at...
16: That's true. Who cares about those
17: stats? Who cares? Who cares about records? Who cares about wins and losses?
16: Goals are overrated.
17: It's just about... It's the journey.
16: Mm-hmm.
17: It's the journey. It's not really the destination. It is about the journey, as they always say. And it's about the friends you meet along the way.
16: It sure is.
17: And I think that they're getting along.
16: Okay.
17: And so that's what I'm going to take out of this.
16: I love that for you.
17: Because I need that for me.
16: That's fair.
17: Because if I look at things like the score, I won't be happy.
16: Why would you do that? Man City beat Aston Villa 4-1 in a very unsurprising move.
17: Mm-hmm. Currently the only team with two wins.
16: Yeah, they're looking scary.
17: They're very good.
16: I mean, again, we're two games in and it's Man City. Breaking news, defending mm-hmm. champion is very good.
17: Yeah.
16: But they're looking, I would say, scarier than before.
17: Yeah.
16: Khadija Shaw with another goal in this one. Mary Fowler with another goal. Jade Rose. Let's go, Jade Rose.
17: Yes. Love to see that.
16: We love to see that.
17: Bunny Shaw is scary.
16: And like, I don't know. I didn't think she could get scarier, but like she is playing with like something to prove right now somehow. She just looks like a woman possessed.
17: I love to see that.
16: Oh God, me too.
17: I mean, when it's as an opponent, not so much, but like watching her not having to play against Arsenal just yet, I'm super into it.
16: Yeah.
17: Yeah.
16: I gotta say, like, this is gonna be a fun season if she keeps this up.
17: 100%. Do we want to talk about London City?
16: Go for it.
17: They lost.
16: They did.
17: I just had so much hope for this team. I think everyone
16: did. They won the first game.
17: They did win the first game. But, like, I think I just expected them to be so spectacular. And
16: I think it's going to take time. I think you bring in, they brought in so many stars.
17: Yeah.
16: You got to let that dressing room figure itself out.
17: Yeah.
16: There's a lot of personalities in there. There's a lot of people who are used to being the player on their team. And
17: that's
16: now
17: true.
16: You are one of many.
17: You are one of. That's
16: so
17: true.
16: So that's going to take some time.
17: Did we talk about that Alexi Putellas clip where they asked her about if she's going to be okay playing in the cold?
16: No.
17: No. They asked her about like playing in, or I think she said, like, you know, it's quite cold. And they were like, oh, this isn't cold. This is September. And she said, is it going to get colder than this?
16: Oh, no.
17: And I thought, oh, no, she made a big mistake.
16: Are we going to have a Alexia Putellas versus the weather clip like we did with Kristen Bues?
17: Kristen Bues, very possible.
16: God bless.
17: Oh, these Spanish girls.
16: Should we talk about the NWSL?
17: Yes.
16: So some not so great news for the NWSL, at least if you're Racing Louisville. Savannah DeMello is suing Racing Louisville's medical partner for how they handled her underlying heart condition that led to her collapse in 2025. So if you don't remember, during a September 14th match last year versus Seattle, she collapsed during the game and it was later revealed she went into cardiac arrest due to undiagnosed arrhythmia.
17: Mm-hmm.
16: And so she's suing the medical partner for Racing Louisville over how they handled that.
17: Yeah.
16: Not great.
17: So. Yeah, so it is the medical partner. She's not suing anyone from the organization, anyone that's, like, actually employed by the organization. And the organization, Racing Louisville, has not continued their partnership, I guess,
16: okay.
17: with, as far as I read, anyways. They're not continuing that partnership, or they didn't renew their relationship with the University of Louisville Health Organization, after this season. So they are seeking a new medical partner after this.
16: This is not a medical show.
17: My heart has never stopped. I don't know what that's like. That must be absolutely terrifying.
16: Mm-hmm.
17: And yeah, like, you know, not diagnosing something that could have led to the prevention of this, that is, yeah, that's not great. I do think that, like, the way the American litigation system is set up and the way they deal with healthcare, I think it must be a terrifying thing to be a doctor in the States. You can be sued at any time.
16: For anything.
17: For anything. Like, doctors, at the end of the day, and I know people don't like to hear this, but doctors are human beings.
16: Mm-hmm.
17: And they can't catch everything. They can't, like, that is just a fact of life.
16: Yep.
17: They can't catch it all. And yeah, like, it, you know, this could have been a much worse outcome and, thank God it wasn't, and thank God we don't really have to think about that. But, like, they took very good care of her once it was diagnosed, once they mm-hmm. did figure out this problem. I don't know. I don't want to take any sides on this. I don't want to, like, speak too out of line. But I think it's got to be a pretty scary thing for, A, your heart to stop, and for, B, to be a doctor. America.
16: I think your heart stopping is terrifying. You're right. Like, we don't know enough to know exactly what is behind this and why she chose to go down this route. You're also right in that it speaks volumes that Racing Louisville cut ties with.
17: Yeah.
16: It was the University of Louisville Health was their medical partner. It speaks volumes that it's no longer the medical partner. So maybe there was some reason behind this.
17: Yep.
16: We're glad she's okay.
17: Of course. Oh my God,
16: she hasn't played since, I believe.
17: No, but she should play by next weekend, it looks like.
16: Yeah, she will be back next week?
17: It looks like she will be. She could potentially return to game action as soon as September 25th.
16: Okay.
17: So
16: that's good.
17: The potential is there. She has been practicing. She's returned to full training, so every possibility that we'll see her back soon.
16: Okay, that's good. Looking at the NWSL, we're still a ways away from the playoffs because it is the longest season known to man.
17: Mm-hmm.
16: But we're starting to see a playoff picture take shape because
17: mm-hmm.
16: they are getting closer. Gotham FC just completely running away with the season. They are 48 points sitting atop the table. Next closest team is the Washington Spirit with 43.
17: Who needs Esther Gonzalez? Am I right? Who needs her?
16: Why do you need extra Gonzalez when you bring in Sam Kerr halfway through the season?
17: Oh my God. I legit forgot about that.
16: And she's like doing really well for them.
17: Oh, that is pretty awesome. Yeah.
16: They're such a scary good team.
17: They're so scary good and they're fun to watch and they're fun to root for. I mean, I say that as obviously like a lifelong Portland Thorns fan. But we don't want to talk about them right now.
16: No.
17: So yeah, Gotham, good for Gotham.
16: Good for Gotham.
17: Good for Gotham.
16: You know what?
17: Love
16: good
17: to
16: for
17: see
16: them.
17: It.
16: We do. We should also note, we talked last week about Vladko Andonovsky, being let go by the Kansas City Current. Did not take him long to find a job because he was hired by the Chicago Red Stars as the chief soccer officer.
17: Do you think that that was in the works before? Wouldn't be shocked.
16: It was mutual is what we were told, and it sounded quite abrupt based on the news release that Kansas City put out.
17: Yeah.
16: You might be onto something there.
17: You know what I'm also thinking now? Was anyone in that job before? What even is a chief soccer officer? What do you
16: such,
17: do?
16: It's, and then, listen, I
17: that's I'm, the most made up.
16: It's such a made up title. It's like you're the chief soccer officer of a soccer team. So are you not just the CEO? Like, this is what you do.
17: Like, or no, are you not just the coach?
16: Yeah. Like, or are you the GM?
17: Or the GM? No, that would be GM.
16: It feels like this would be GM.
17: So this is just like a different name for GM.
16: So in the news release, it said in this role, Andonovsky will oversee sporting efforts at the club, including working closely with the head coach on roster building, on-field strategy, scouting, transfers, and player developments.
17: That is GM.
16: Player development, sorry. Yeah, so you're essentially the GM.
17: Yeah, and Chicago has not had a GM for a bunch of this season.
16: Okay.
17: So they just put a cute name on it. You know what? Give it to him. I don't care.
16: Again, this man in the NWSL, he is one of the best coaches of all time.
17: Yeah, and the players like him.
16: The players like him. Even, listen, his time with the U.S. Women's National Team was not great for them. Great for us. But not great for them. But the players still loved him.
17: Yeah.
16: Even though they were not getting success, the players loved him.
17: Mm-hmm.
16: He has a way to connect with his players. He has a way to get through to them. And he has success wherever he goes at the club level.
17: Yeah.
16: Chicago needs that.
17: Needs that.
16: Real bad.
17: So, you know what? Yeah.
16: They are dead last right now.
17: They have not been good ever.
16: No.
17: I feel like as long as I've been watching NWSL, that can't be true. They were good for a bit. No, they haven't been good
16: for a while.
17: They've
16: been good for a
17: long
16: time.
17: It's been a really long time since they've been good. They've
16: just been historically bad.
17: And they've got a couple of Canadians on there. I want them to do well.
16: And I do like Chicago as a women's sports city is really strong.
17: That's,
16: right? They love their sports. They love their women's sports. And so I want Chicago to do well.
17: Do you know, I've never been.
16: Really?
17: And I feel like I would love it so much.
16: It's one of my favorite cities.
17: I feel like if any city in America speaks to me, it's Chicago.
16: It is a great city.
17: Okay, I gotta go. Once it happens, I'll go.
16: You absolutely should. All right, still to come on She's Got Game, we're going to tell you what you should be watching this week. You're listening to She's Got Game on the TSN Radio Network.
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17: Welcome back to She's Got Game here on the TSN Radio Network. I'm Vanessa, she's Michaela. And before we tell you what you should be watching this weekend, we do have a weird story to talk about. But really, it's just a channel for us to wax poetic about Holly Rowe. So Holly Rowe, obviously we know her, we love her. She does so much great work for women's sports. But she is an all-sports woman. She does commentary and reporting for all sports, men and women. And during a men's college football game, it was a Texas win over Ohio State on September 12th, she tried to interview the Texas head coach, Steve Sarkisian. He walked away, just gave like a Texas whatever the thing is with the horns, and then
16: he said, "Texas fight, hook 'em," and then ran off.
17: Ran away.
16: Like a normal human does.
17: Which, on its own, ridiculous.
16: Jerk.
17: Just such a jerk move. Yeah. That's Holly Rowe. You respect Holly Rowe.
16: Have some respect.
17: You respect anyone who's trying to do a post-game interview. That's their job.
16: That's their job.
17: And part
16: your
17: of your job.
16: Exactly.
17: Yes. So that would have been enough. Twitter was all over it. People were very upset. Then someone made this stupid AI video of Sarkisian punching Holly Rowe. Instead of him just like walking away, which was awful. Then Arch Manning, who's the quarterback for the football team, brought it up in a post game or in some sort of in a press conference and laughed about it. And then everyone in the room laughed about it. And it was so gross and so unsettling to watch. Just like, and like, we should expect better. We do expect better, but also, I wasn't surprised.
16: His exact quote was, "Have you guys seen that? That's a good one." And then laughed.
17: Ugh.
16: And I'm
17: and
16: just...
17: then the guy who asked him the question when he posted it, his comment or whatever was gold.
16: I'm just curious. Where is that crowd that was preaching about protecting women in sports a few weeks ago? That seemed like a really important topic. And you would think that a video of someone assaulting a woman in sport would maybe rile up that crowd a bit, and maybe they should talk about protecting women in sport?
17: You would think.
16: I haven't heard from Ines Cantor on this one at all.
17: Riley Gaines, where are you?
16: Riley.
17: Hey, girl.
16: I thought you were all about protecting.
17: Yeah.
16: Sophie Cunningham.
17: Yeah, where are you?
16: Now I'm mad, actually. Uh-oh. I didn't think about this. Sophie Cunningham talks to Holly Rowe on a regular basis.
17: Yeah.
16: Or would, anyway, because she's in
17: if
16: the WNBA.
17: If she was better,
16: if
17: yeah,
16: she, Hollywood. If she was worth talking to.
17: Yeah.
16: Where is this protecting women in sport energy now? Because one of the most prominent women in sport was just, like, I'm sorry, attacked online
17: yeah.
16: for an entire week. Because mm-hmm. it wasn't, this video was created, but then also there were a ton of men going after Holly's appearance,
17: yeah.
16: which, oh my God, we ride it on for Holly.
17: Oh,
16: Don't you dare come after her. But this is a prime example of how hypocritical this whole mm-hmm. protecting women in sport argument is, because none of those people came to her rescue, and mm-hmm. they should have.
17: Amen.
16: Also, AI is bad, and this is a prime example of why.
17: Exactly.
16: Just another example of why we shouldn't be using AI.
17: Exactly. Anyway.
16: Also, Holly Rowe, we love you.
17: Also, not that it should matter, but this woman was burying her mother this week. Like, Holly Rowe's mother recently died, and they had the memorial service for her this week. And she was having to deal with this at the same time as she was dealing with that. For what it's worth, Arch Manning did apparently apologize to her, and they had a private conversation, and Holly did post about that online. And is just like being the bigger person, as she always does. For someone who's like 5 foot nothing, she is always the bigger person.
16: And unfortunately, here she is again
17: yeah.
16: doing exactly that. I hope Arch Manning learns from it. Like,
17: yeah.
16: I'm not excusing this at all, but like, I'd like to give space for people to mm-hmm. learn. But I wish every single person who laughed at this, who created it, who mm-hmm. shared it, I wish them all the worst days.
17: Amen to that.
16: I hope they step on Lego every time they take a step for the rest of their life.
17: Okay, Michaela, what are you watching this weekend?
16: Well, Vanessa, we are going to be at TD Place mm-hmm. on Sunday night,
17: yes.
16: well past my bedtime, as the Ottawa Rapid take on the Calgary Wild, a.k.a. the Calgary Angry Birds, Sunday at 7 p.m. So that's where I'll be.
17: That is fun. Before that, on Saturday, it is the Wheelchair Basketball World Finals. So if you're listening to this on Saturday in the morning, you still have time to get to the gold medal game. It's on live at TD Place in Ottawa at 2:30. Otherwise, you can watch it online. But yes, there is, at the time of this recording, there is a very good chance that we could see the Canadian women going for gold.
16: Yes, we could.
17: That's all I will say about that. Okay, that does it for today's show. Thank you so much for listening. As always, if you missed part of the episode, or if you want to listen to it all over again, you can find our show on your local TSN radio website or anywhere you listen to podcasts, including the iHeartRadio app. You can follow us on social media. 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Thank you so much to Marco and producer Michaela this week
16: for
17: making us sound so good. This week's quote of the week comes from our girl Cameron Brink, who just doubled down on her trans comments. She said, quote, "I think everyone deserves to be spoken up for and cared for at that level. You have a friend and an ally in me."
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20: Let's hear from Dylan Larkin, shall we, who spoke on the first day of Red Wings training camp yesterday, even
1: speaking
20: though...
1: Speaking of ad.
20: Yeah, he's... So this is the first time that he's spoken publicly since announcing, well, through his agent way back when, that he was requesting a trade out of Detroit. Even though I want out, I am invoking somewhat my no-move clause because I'm only willing to be traded to three places, and when that didn't happen, okay, I'll add Dallas. I'm up to four now. Nothing has happened since then. The Red Wings fired Steve Yzerman. They still don't have a general manager. Now training camp is opened. And here's Dylan Larkin yesterday when asked, pretty simple question, Dylan, why do you want out of Detroit?
23: I think there's a lot there. A lot of personal stuff and that, you know, to be honest with you, I'm going to try and be honest with you guys today and I'm not ready to go there yet. I understand that there's answers that fans and people that care about this organization around the world, want to know. But I'm really not ready to go there. And it's maybe something that I may never be. You know, and it wasn't easy to get to that decision. It was very hard. It wasn't a spur of the moment thing, but. I don't take what I did lightly and I got to that point and I'm not quite ready to talk about it.
20: My favorite part of that 40-second non-answer was in the middle of it when he said, I'm going to be honest with you, and then isn't honest with anybody when he's really never comes. And how can you ask or sound surprised when you're asked the number one question that I don't care how dumb you are? You know is going to be probably the very first, at some point when you're going to be asked, when you're going to make yourself available to talk about it, you're going to be asked, hey, now former captain of the Detroit Red Wings, Michigander, grew up, played hockey in Michigan your entire life. You don't want to play in Michigan any longer. Why? I got to be honest with you guys. I'm not prepared to go there.
2: If that was going to be his press conference, honestly, why do one? You made it worse, really, for yourself in the eyes of Red Wings fans, in the eyes of the hometown, home state. You made yourself look like a bigger ass.
3: His body language throughout the whole thing was the body language of a dog that is, you know, taking the dump in the house. And in the, trying to make eye contact, and the dog won't look at you, and it just slunks away.
20: Thumbs up. What did you do?
3: So Hammer, you sent this in our group chat last night. I just want to read this out. So somebody tracked like some things that happened. 57 ums, 3 long pauses, 39 you knows, 5 keeping that private. 12, to be honest, 0 actual answers.
2: Hang on. How many, to be honest? 12?
3: 12, to be honest.
20: We only had 1 in the middle of that. No, an answer. Anyway, yeah, that's not doing, he's not doing himself any favors.
2: No.
20: No. And you know what? Like, you gotta, it's not that you have to make up something, but you do need to make up something.
2: You gotta come with something.
20: Yeah. And it can be something with a soft landing. You're going to get buried anyway because you're a Detroit guy who's asking out of Detroit, and you know you're the captain. You're now seen by some as abandoning your team. You can't just say I'm not going to go there.
3: This is what you say. You just, you know what? Yes, my trade request still stands, but while I'm here, I'm going to compete as hard as I can, you know, for my teammates. But anything else as to the reasons why, I'm going to keep that between me and Sean and Sean Horkoff, who was sitting beside. Like, just stay on that point. Very simple. The road he went down, you're right, JR. It's like, he acted like he was surprised. Oh, no, I've got to answer. Like, what did you think was going to happen? How are you not prepared?
20: Yeah.
3: How did you not have a plan to answer the most obvious question?
20: Usually, either the team's media people or your own agent, once you say, hey, Dylan, you know, like the media, they've asked to speak with you, and you say, okay, that'd be the one thing where they shouldn't even have to tell you, hey, you should expect this question. You should anticipate that's going to be the first question. Anyway, here we are. So he's actually a little bit injured, so he's not going to start training camp.
3: I'm sure he is.
2: Oh, yeah. I'm sure. The upper body injury.
20: Yeah. Sean Horkoff, the now interim GM, former NHLer, was sitting beside him at this, and he actually sort of came to his rescue a little bit at times.
2: A couple times.
20: Yeah. So anyway, not good from Dylan Larkin. In Winnipeg, Kevin Cheveldayoff, the general manager of the Jets, spoke after Hellebuck was a no-show at Jets training camp. Of course, he's also asked for a trade out of Winnipeg. That was at the end of last season privately, and then 3 weeks ago publicly through his agent, he said he made it public that he's asked out, and now the training camp has begun. He is a no-show, so he is suspended by the Jets. Apparently, there's a rumor going around Winnipeg that when he signed the 7-year deal, in which he said at the time, happy to be a Jet for life, here we are less than 3 years later, that there was a side agreement. So the rumor is between he and Cheveldayoff that if things ever went sideways in Winnipeg, that they would actually, you know, he'd be open to a trade or whatever. Here's Kevin Cheveldayoff on all of that.
4: You know, again, a contract is a contract in the National Hockey League, you know, period. There are no side agreements. There's no general agreements. You know, the league doesn't, you know, allow for that. So any, you know, I guess the fact is any notion around that would not have any merit. You know, again, when Connor came and asked, you know, and requested, you know, being traded, we kept it quiet. That was partly on his, you know, request as well. And we tried to, you know, make that work. And we've been trying to make that work ever since.
20: That's not going to end well either.
3: Nope.
2: These two players like overplayed their hand or did not know the market. I don't understand, just going back to the Dylan Larkin, how he felt, I want out of Detroit. Here's my 3 teams. Why aren't we doing some research on these 3 teams and the salary cap and what they have stocked there? And if there's anything to offer to the Red Wings to get Dylan Larkin out of there. And then with Hellebuck, it's the goalie market is just completely different than, and how many teams out there need a goalie. and a goalie of his age with as much term and cash that's left.
20: Or want to trade for a goalie. It's a hard time right now, unless somebody gets hurt. Beginning of training camp, most teams are set in goal for sure. They're like, this is what we have. We're going to start with this and see where it goes. Like trading the assets that would be expected in a trade for Connor Hellebuck. Those are the types of assets you would only give up if your goaltending has gone sideways because your number one guy's got in, like you had high expectations. Your number one guy got hurt. We don't trust our number two guy, or our season has gone sideways and it's like, we need to fix our goaltending.
3: And because of the timing now, like camps are underway. This is, I think about the situation here in Ottawa. The Senators were, it was, okay, it's one team you had to deal with, but at the very least, it was much earlier in the offseason, and the eye was, okay, let's do the futures deal. We don't want to do a futures deal. We want to keep this train moving forward, but let's do the futures deal now, and we're going to flip some of that to help us right now. And they did Eklund, and it freed up cap space, and they were able to do some other things, and they still have some things. Now, if you're Winnipeg, they don't want a futures deal. You know, they still want to be a playoff team and be competitive. So that he's got full control of where he can go. And now it's tough to do that little indirect three-team deal at this time of year. Like this is, I wonder if you're a Jets fan, would you be okay with management and ownership if they said, you know what, whatever, you're sitting, we're not doing a thing, like the Yashin situation back in the day here in Ottawa. Are you okay with that? Meaning that you don't have Hellebuck and you don't have the assets for Hellebuck for the entire season? Like, are you digging in that way as a fan?
20: Kind of like Canada on trade and tariffs right now. Okay, yeah. We're digging in. I don't know how this is all going to work out, but yeah. Okay. For now, sure. Let's do it. All right, let's keep the controversy going. Let's go further west. Stan Bowman weighing in. There's been a lot of kickback in Edmonton about the signing of Alex Formanton by the Oilers. Here's General Manager Stan Bowman on that.
5: We knew going into it that this was something that wasn't going to be universally accepted or embraced. That was why we spent as much time as we did going through the details of it and going through our due diligence to make sure that we believed it was the right decision to make. And I guess what I would say is I understand that. I understand that people are going to view it differently, and that's okay. That's one of the things that I'm a big believer in, is that we don't all have to agree on everything here, and people are entitled to their opinions and they have strong feelings on it, and I totally respect that. I think that makes sense. But we did put a lot of time and consideration into that.
20: And we're not changing our mind. That's what he ended with. We thought about it, and I'm sure they did. We knew we were going to be criticized for it because the organization hired me, Stan Bowman, in the first place. Comes with his own checkered history. And they hired Mike Babcock as the coach, who comes with his own checkered history. It's a well-traveled path for the Oilers organization. So they knew they were going to get a lot of kickback on when they signed Formanton. I think there's a petition of 65,000 people in Edmonton that have signed saying, we don't want this, but the Oilers are forging ahead. So there we are. All right, here in Ottawa, a lot less drama. Brady Tkachuk's been traded.
3: That's nice.
20: Yes.
3: We like it.
20: Last year, Ottawa was the center of a lot of drama. Absolutely. This has been a nice quiet start. We're only a day in. Nice quiet start. We're just talking about who's on what line so far. Speaking of which, first day of practice yesterday, and Travis Green says, don't read too much into the first day of practice, who's playing with who, all that. Anyway, let's read too much into Andre Burakovsky being on a line with Tim Stützle and Drake Batherson to start. Here's Travis Green on that.
6: I think he's capable of playing up and down the lineup. He's a big body. You can see that he skates well, shoots the puck well. So I'm excited that he's here. You see the potential in him right away, and now it's up to us to try to get it out of him and up to him as well. Coaching's a partnership, and players have to play well. Coaches got to try to help him do that, and we'll see how it goes.
20: Your expectation of Burakovsky for the coming season? Like zero expectation, low expectation, or like, I think this guy might have something. The Sens might have something here. Like they're buying low on something that could be good.
3: That's why they did what they did. They think they're buying low and there's value there, and they looked at the way they play and he'll fit in with us, and the look to the first part of his season before Bedard got hurt in Chicago. Not so much the majority of the more than second half of the season last year. He's won a Stanley Cup. That's been brought up as well. But my expectation, you gotta prove it to me. It's a little low right now for me on what to expect here. Doesn't mean he can't do it. He's going to get every opportunity to do it, but it's show me.
20: His last four seasons. So the first two in Seattle, again, 50 games, 13 goals four seasons ago in 50 games in Seattle, 7 goals in 50 games. 2 years ago in Seattle, 10 goals in 80 games, and 75 games in Chicago last year, 11 goals in 75 games. Like, we've got 4 years now, four consecutive years in which this player, and again, you know, you can, in a 50-goal season, obviously you've played barely more than half the games, but even then, the last 3 years, you're looking at somebody who's less than 15 goals.
3: Well,
20: in any of these seasons.
3: So to answer, if there's anybody, a fan listening right now, and you're, oh, no, my expectations are high, what are you basing that on?
20: Yeah, but if we're being honest, no one has high expectations.
3: No. Right. I'm just saying if anybody does, then that's a really rose-colored, everything's great all the time with my favorite team.
20: Apparently, there's a lot of flash and dash, and we'll watch a training camp game or an exhibition game. And we may see a little flash and you'd be like, okay, yeah, I see it. But the evidence is there, especially in the last three seasons, that it doesn't happen. Like, it would be a huge shock to me if this guy ends up, like, I'm just looking at we have three seasons of evidence that this guy is not able to score goals.
3: But every organization in the league, when they bring in a player, they do it with a purpose. And so the Ottawa Senators believe their scouting of Burakovsky has told them, Travis Green's system, we're going to bring him in. The way he can play, it's going to fit. That's how pro scouting works, as we all know. So there's more than one person within the Sens organization that believe that it will work in our system. So we'll see.
20: All right. So that's the way it started. That's a good opportunity for him, Stützle and Batherson, the left side of that wing. Now, is that because Warren Fogle is injured to start and not ready to go? That remains to be seen. William Eklund, of course, the player they got out of San Jose for the number 9 pick. He started on a line with Cousins and Zetterlund. Here he is on that.
7: He's a really good player, so you have to play with. And, you know, hope we can create some chemistry out there. And, you know, today was a good step in the
20: right way. Okay. All right.
3: So put it this way. I'm feeling like I'm JR. I'm going to bring people down a little bit. The top two lines. Three of the players in the top two lines. One of them is the fourth line right winger in Zetterlund. He's on
20: from last year. Yeah.
3: Yep. Okay. The other one is, we just went through what Burakovsky's last four seasons have been.
20: Mm-hmm.
3: And the other guy, potential brand new to the team, comes from a lot of losing in San Jose and is now a member of the Ottawa Senators. That's three players.
20: 50%
3: in your top two lines.
20: Yeah.
3: Where for different reasons, we're all a little bit wait and see.
20: Yeah.
10: I'm just wondering how long it's going to last on the lines that they're on right now. I can see why they're giving Burakovsky the opportunity there, put him with talented players, see if his talent comes out. I just find Eklund to be the more natural there when they're talking about speed, right? That's been something that's always been talked about, of who can keep up to Tim Stützle on the breakouts and creating breakout opportunities. And I'm not too sure about the speed that Burakovsky's got. I don't know that. I know that Eklund is
20: very
10: that's
20: good
10: elite.
20: Yeah.
10: That's so, elite right there.
3: And listen, I'm not lumping in Eklund with the other. Eklund, yes, there are, I have expectations there. He's a good player. It's a good young player. My point is, he's new to this system, came from a team that's done a lot of losing. Like, you've got three guys in your top six where we haven't seen it for different reasons. Maybe you're new to the organization, and that's two of them. And one of them is a veteran guy that JR laid out the stats for the last number of years. And the third guy is, would you say that Fabian Zetterlund to this point has been a big success in trading for him and giving him that contract?
10: Yeah, no.
3: It hasn't. Did he contribute as a fourth-line player? Yes, he did. That's fair. But that wasn't the plan. The plan was for him to play higher up in the lineup, and they're going to give him that opportunity again, it seems here.
2: I'm just, I hate that unlocking players. I'm just kind of past that right now of, and I know they didn't trade for Eklund to unlock Fabian Zetterlund, but it's been two seasons now. I think he is what he is, what we've seen. And he can be an effective player. It's just you attach the salary to him, you expect him to be somewhere else. But
12: well,
2: the way the salary is going now, exactly. That salary is not that, I guess, comparable
20: he's
2: now.
20: He's just over $4 million.
3: It's looking better and better because the cap's moving.
20: He's now got 3 years of, and I'm going off memory here, 24 in San Jose, 20 between Ottawa and San Jose, only two of them when he got traded here at the trade deadline. The end wasn't very good. And then last year he was, what, 18 or thereabouts?
2: The problem was 18, but then there was so many games
20: it was a lot of nothing and then a heater and then not much again. So he's very inconsistent with his goal scoring. But again, if you just look at numbers, he's been between 18 and 24 his last three seasons. If that's $4 million, that's 20 goals, and $4 million is not bad. So he's been a disappointment since they traded for him, because to Lloydie's point, they expected him to play a bigger role. As far as what he's paid, that's actually appropriate for the numbers he puts up.
2: Well, now it is. It wasn't when he initially signed. It's because of the increase of the cap that doesn't look so bad any longer.
20: Well, they're giving them opportunities. So, we'll see. It just looks different. Like when we read those top two lines, it's kind of like, this goes back to my overall point on as this season goes on. And I know Ottawa was eighth in the league in goals last year, and that was with Tkachuk not having a great, being injured and then not having the type of offensive year that we're used to and having the impact, and still they were eighth in goals. I just kind of look at it and I go, on paper for me, I'm just kind of going, I just feel like there's going to be at times where we're going to look at it and go, where are the goals going to come from? Especially when the games become harder, where it's harder to score later in the season, if they get to the playoffs. I just feel like I'm not seeing that, but that's why they play the games. Hopefully I'm wrong.
3: Having said all that, I still like this team. It's still going to come down to how many saves can you get? This team plays very well. I've been saying it all week long. I know what a good Ottawa Senators game looks like. People that are fans of the team, cover the team, you've seen enough of the Travis Green era. It's like, yep, that's the way they play when they're playing well, and that's pretty consistent. Are they going to get enough saves?
20: The NHL is a 3-2 league. The Senators are capable of winning games 3-2.
3: Correct.
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5: We got the 67s beginning another junior hockey season. They'll begin on the road in Kingston on Sunday. And then they're back home for the home opener coming up a week from Sunday, taking on the Sarnia Sting. And a man who's been through a few opening games in his career as a head coach at many different levels of hockey, Dave Cameron, head coach of the 67s, joins us this morning on the Gabriel Pizza Hotline. How are you doing this morning, Dave?
6: Great, gentlemen. Thank you.
5: Okay. How many years is this? How many years has Dave Cameron been getting ready for a season opening game as a head coach at any level of hockey? Too many to count?
6: Well, it's you'd have to have a good memory and be a good mathematician to remember them all and add them up. But I started my pro career in like 1979. I've pretty well been in hockey since then.
5: That's a long time.
6: Yeah. A long time, yeah. A lot of great stories, great people, great memories.
7: You know what, Dave? I was just going to ask you about that because I pulled up your Hockey DB page. So Indianapolis Checkers. 79-80 season, you played 70 games, so probably a home opener there. Did you play in the home opener for the Colorado Rockies in 81?
6: No. Yes, I must have. I got traded during training camp, so yeah. I tell people now I play for the Colorado Rockies, and they think I'm a baseball player. That's going back a ways.
5: It is, absolutely, yeah. All right, good stuff. Let's talk about this season's Ottawa 67s. You guys are set to begin another new year Sunday down in Kingston. Just look.

0: looking through the roster, and I know it's an ever-evolving thing now when you coach a junior hockey team. You got players that maybe you didn't expect not to be back. Some players have moved on. Just give us an assessment. You've had some exhibition games. You've been through training camp. How do you feel about your team as you get set to start the new year?
1: I'm really excited about this team. I think our biggest strength is that we have a group that's bought in. We have enough players back. Real good goaltending this year. Really deep on defense. If we had a little chink in our armor just with the turnover, I lost my top three centermen. So we're going to be. That's a position up front that we're still trying to sort out. We're going to be. Not necessarily young in that position, but we're going to be inexperienced in that position. But, you know, with good defense, goaltending, and some quality forwards, I expect it to be really competitive, and I think we'll be in most hockey games.
2: Now, when you talk about, you know, losing some experience, how important was it to bring in somebody like Jaden Newton?
1: Yeah, you know, it's all about finding that balance up front in terms of people that have established themselves as OHL players, and then that kind of lightens the burden for the young guys that are coming in, you know, especially against you play teams that are maybe a little older up front, a little top heavy up front, and so you want to play your young guys for sure, but you also want to be able to protect them a little bit. And bringing in Jaden, we know him well. Played them last year four times and met them in the playoffs. So we feel really lucky to have it.
0: Dave, a lot of draft prognostications for next year have Cohen DeShkock, again, your defenseman, potentially being a first-round draft pick. You've had the pleasure of coaching him the last couple of years. Can you speak to the growth of his game and your expectations for him for this year?
1: Well, he's as much as he's a high-end player, he has an old-school mindset. And what I mean by that is that, like, he just comes in every day, loves the game, you know, does his job. He's a real quiet, you know, type person. You have to really to figure out what he's thinking, what he's doing. You have to go right up to him and ask him. He's got that kind of shy, reserved personality about him. But, yeah, he's been a terrific member of our team. He's extremely coachable. He enjoys the game, and you know, he has that drive. He's sneaky competitive. You know, he's not big by any means, but he's got that edge to his game that, he's not gonna back down from anybody. He's not gonna take a step back. And I expect a lot of real good things from him this year. And, we're excited to watch his growth here.
0: Yeah, he's a sub-6-footer, so he's listed at 5'11", but we're seeing, you know, the way that the game is evolving from the defense position, we're seeing where, you know, I'll call them the smaller, not the tall trees, but the smaller defensemen who are really good with the puck really have an opportunity now that maybe they didn't have in years past. Do you look at that and you know, are maybe NHL teams looking at that and saying, yeah, that guy we see with the advent of the smaller defenseman, for sure that guy has a place in the game going forward?
1: Yeah, you know, I think it's such a copycat league, right? And when teams win at the National Hockey League level and they have big 6'2", 6'3", you know, defensemen, that can be the trend that goes. But then they're still looking for good players. You know, they're still looking for guys that can, generally the smaller guys that are guys that are more mobile. They certainly can move the puck. And I think what separates the guys that in that size category, sub 6 feet, that you know, can skate and can move the puck, but I think to get to that next level, they have to have that ultra competitiveness, and that's what Cohen has. You know, to go along with his skill in that, he's not going to take a step back. And for those guys, the new physicality is, you know, they defend with their sticks and their feet, and you know, angles, and they cut hands and all. And yeah, there's always a spot, regardless of what the trend is. There's always a spot for good players.
2: What's the next step for Spencer Bowes? He really popped last year, gets drafted by the New York Rangers, and I got to bring him up, Dave. He's a good Carlton Place guy. Yeah. Coming off the season that he had, what's the next step there?
1: Just continue to grow your game. You know, for Spencer, it's he came in last year, and you know, again, another kid that's a coach. He's a delight to coach. He just loves the game, and, And he came in last year. He played 10 games a year before with us as an affiliate player, and he showed enough certainly we liked him. So he came into our team last year and among a group of 10 new guys that came in. And he was kind of the guy that maybe got lost in the shuffle early on in terms of where we thought his high end was. And so he didn't start high in the lineup. He didn't play much in the power play, but that didn't deter him one bit. He just came in and he just loved the game. And it's like we tell them all the time, you know, show us what you've got and we'll sort out and figure out where you fit in. And his growth was, you know, he went from basically, okay, I like his camp and, you know, he's a bottom six. And basically at the end of the year, whatever line he was on was the best line. And, you know, that says quite a bit when you're a multiplier. And his big thing now is just, and I think he will, there's a certain innocence to him in terms of, like, he's a real good player, but he's not overly excited about that, like, in terms of, you know, look at me, I'm great. He just loves the game, and he comes in, and he's coachable, and I think once he fills out and is, you know, he becomes a little bit more heavy and stuff like that, his game will go to the next level.
0: Talking to Dave Cameron, head coach of the 67s, they will start their new season Sunday afternoon in Kingston. We'll have the game for you at 3 o'clock. Kenny Wall's on the call here on TSN 1200. Brock Cittaroni was your number one draft pick last year. Had a pretty good year, just, you know, forward, 24 points, 10 goals, played the full season. Often, Dave, there's a big jump in year two. What's your expectation for Brock for the season?
1: I think just that. I think he could in and establish himself last year. And you know, we were a team last year, and I think we're going to be this year, too, where we're going to rely on four lines and 6D. We're going to be a team that's going to do everything by committee and that. And I think Brock is going to take advantage of the fact that, you know, he had a real good look last year. He played real consistent for us last year, got some playoff experience, and he's a hockey player at heart. He just loves the game and he wants nothing more than to be a hockey player. So his effort is there, and I think his effort's going to lead to lots of growth, and we're excited about him. And he can play that 200-foot game. Like he's got some good size. He's not the least bit intimidated to be physical. He's not going to be intimidated, you know, by guys that have been a little bit older, been in this league a little bit longer. And we think that he's going to be a prominent player for us this year.
2: You mentioned off the top, you really like your goaltending. You had outstanding goaltending last year, led by Ryder Fedorov, who was pretty much the best goalie in the league, and Jaden Nelson right there. Nelson's back. You got Noah Lagambina as well. We've known about Jaden and how well he can play since the CCHL days, being a local guy. So maybe expand on that, what you expect from your goaltending this year.
1: Well, No, I've always shied away from my team, you know, paying a lot of attention to top six and top four defensemen, number one goalies and that. But I think in this case, you know, Nelly's our number one goalie. And, you know, I think Nelly last year came in and as we did and, you know, we're really surprised, with how our goaltending developed and how it came. And basically, we're in a situation last year where we had two number one goalies, and you don't get that very often. And I think Nelly embraced that, and Nelly realized that there's another level to his game. He put the work in this summer, and I think he's going to be a real dominant goaltender, you know, for us and in the league this year. And we're very comfortable, you know, with him and Nets and Lagambina, like he's a young goalie, he's going to come in. We're going to have to bring him along, and I think Merce has done a great job with the goalies over the years, and we expect him to you know, be able to come in, grow, and sub Nelly at times when the schedule gets heavy.
0: All right, let's end with a thought, Dave, on the broadcaster, Kenny Walls, who's back again calling the games here on TSN 1200. Your expectations for Kenny
2: of
0: for the coming season?
1: Well, a little worried about Kenny getting comfortable.
0: Okay.
2: Okay. All right.
1: Every time I hear you guys talking in the mornings with him, like he adds another layer to his athletic ability. And the last one was tennis. He's talking. I listen, guys, when he's talking about how he could put this certain spin on his serve.
0: Yeah.
1: Yeah. So when I seen him out there, I said, whoa, can you pull her back here a little bit? Let's not get him in front of too much stuff. He's going to be under the gun this year.
0: Okay.
1: He's going to be under the gun this year, but we're going to keep a good eye on him.
0: All right, excellent. Yeah, and by the way, I don't know if you're disappointed by the news. Apparently has not added, at least not yet, Dave, to the suit game. He's got no new suits in the rotation yet for this season, so I don't know what your feelings are on that.
1: That might be a blessing.
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0: Here he is, Titans second baseman, friend of the show, future Ottawa resident, Jackie Urbaez, joining us on the Gabriel Pizza Hotline. How are you doing this morning, Jackie?
23: I'm doing well. How are you guys?
0: Oh, we're good. We're good. Are you excited?
23: Oh, yeah. Can't wait.
0: Okay. Like, you guys, like, we talked to you before the playoffs started, and, you know, you and the team, like, you were looking good going into the playoffs, and you were looking forward at that point to a first home playoff game and a great crowd and all that. And here we are, it's a week and a half later, and now you're back home, and you're a win away from going to the league championship. Did you ever in your mind think it was all going to work out this way in 10 short days?
23: I wouldn't say in 10 short days, but I think we all had a plan from the beginning of the year that we wanted to get here. So we've just been working at it the entire year, pushing each other along, and we're here, so we might as well, you know, embrace it.
2: We say that about every sport, don't we, Jackie? Doesn't matter. It's a marathon, not a sprint. Baseball is the ultimate example of that. Like, you play hundreds of games in, if you play professional baseball. So what's the journey been like? Different steps during the season. Could you see points in time during the season? You know what? We've taken a step. You know what? I think we've taken another step. Did you recognize that as you went through the marathon?
23: Absolutely. How you said, it's a marathon. It's a really long season. So there's obviously going to be a lot of highs and lows, but there was really high highs that we're like, we're the best team in the world. Like, not even the Yankees or the Blue Jays could beat us right now. And then there's other times where we couldn't figure it out, but we knew we had the guys to make a run at this thing, and we're doing it.
0: Feels like the pitching staff, just in terms of the playoffs, like, you've got two shutouts and two games in which I think you've given up a couple of runs in each of them. Like, the pitching staff, and the and I'm assuming by extension the defense has been a huge part of why you guys have been so successful so far in the playoffs.
23: Oh yeah, the pitching staff has been incredible. They go do their thing before the games. We let them do whatever they want because, you know, they're doing amazing right now, so we're not gonna mess it up. And they just come in and they handle business. Like, well, whoever's on the mound, we have no doubt, no nothing. We just go out there and we know that they're going to get the job done.
2: That job's not done in this series, but it's nice to have the lead that you do. What went so well in the first two games? Obviously, I can just hear in your voice, it's confidence. That's number one. Everybody's a good player. It's just how you're feeling about yourselves. But what went well the most, if I can put it that way, in the first two games?
23: Honestly, just riding the wave that we were on. We were coming off of a good end to the season, which every team that's going into the playoff wants to get into. And we just kept that rhythm going. Everybody, how we said, we had a really great team chemistry. So we're joking around. We're not playing too tight. Everybody's loose, just enjoying it. We're enjoying the process and just riding the wave.
0: All right. So what are your expectations for tonight, crowd-wise, atmosphere-like, all that other stuff?
23: I know they're going to be nuts. It's going to be an insane atmosphere to play in. The Ottawa fans always show up. They always know how to make you feel confident and just like you're having fun in a game. Like, exactly how it's supposed to be. They're going to cheer you on. Doesn't matter the score. So we have to give them a good show to keep on cheering. And hopefully we clinch it today.
0: Yeah, absolutely. As we said, we're expecting a big crowd for tonight. You guys had one for you've only had one home playoff game. You had a big crowd for that. What difference does it make to you as a player when you see like so many fans out of your games? Cause the games you played in New Jersey and then in New York were not well attended. Needless to say, how much different does it feel when you're at home and you got a big crowd there with you?
23: It's the best thing in the world, especially having them on your side is the greatest feeling. When we went to Jersey and to New York, there were a couple fans there, but we were all excited to get back home and play in front of these fans.
2: Okay, speaking of a previous series, had you ever played ball in a situation like that on a makeshift field that's a football field? We all saw the videos. I think a lot of people, because, you know, those momentum, there's a lot of new eyeballs on your team here in Ottawa because of your success. And we had all kinds of reaction to that. We reacted to it. It's like, what is going on here? Like, how strange is it to play professional baseball on a football field like that?
23: It's a weird thing. Sometimes you get mixed up whether you're playing football, soccer, or baseball. Sometimes you hit a ball in the gap and you're like, I gotta get to the 20-yard line instead of just getting the second base. So it's not ideal, but we have to deal with it. That's something that's their field, so we can't really change it.
0: Yep.
23: So we're appreciative when we come home.
0: Yeah, absolutely. A beautiful diamond here in Ottawa. Jackie Urbaez, second baseman for the Titans, is our guest. They've got a home playoff game tonight with an opportunity to clinch the series and move on to the league championship. I was just going through, you guys have only played four games since we last talked to you. And again, the reason that we have lots of fun with you, Jackie, is that you've set the league record for most times hit by pitch. Four Titans have been hit by pitch so far in your four playoff games. Not one of them was Jackie Urbaez.
2: Wow.
0: What's going on with your slump in terms of being hit by pitches?
23: I don't know, but I'm not mad about it.
0: Okay.
23: I'm okay with it. As long as somebody else is getting hit and I can keep playing, I'm fine with it.
0: Okay. All right.
23: No, I'm kidding. I'll take it too. If it comes to me, I'm not going to move.
0: Okay. All right. Well, we'll see what tonight brings. Do you watch it all, the other side? I know Evansville is up 2-0 in their series. Are you keeping track of that? Or just if and when you guys win, are you like, we'll just take on whoever we take on from the other side?
23: No, we keep track on who we're going to play or who we think we're going to play. So it gives us kind of an idea to know who to prepare for or if it comes to that. And everybody knows each other in this league. So we have friends on the other teams. You want to see them do well as well. So we keep tabs on the other side as well.
2: Okay. We have a regular listener who's a big fan, goes to a lot of your games. I got to ask you the question, how aware are you of, quote, the original We Love Jackie fan club?
23: Oh, yeah, I love those guys.
2: Okay.
23: They're the best.
2: All right.
23: Every time I come up to hit and I hear them, I love it.
2: Well, he says here, this is me to the order, that's his handle, rolling 20 deep, got a suite for tonight's game. We've got the Boulders lineup card posted in the group chat so we can prepare chirps. Tailgate starts at 4:30. Let's go.
0: So they'll be well lubricated, Jackie.
23: I love it.
0: Yeah.
23: I love it. I love it. I can't wait to hear them tonight. I know the chirps are going to be immaculate.
0: Okay, perfect. Hey, listen, I'm looking at the weather forecast for tonight. And are you on to Celsius now, or are you still a Fahrenheit guy?
23: I go back and forth.
0: Okay.
23: I'm getting to the Celsius, but okay. I'm usually off by a couple... degrees.
0: Okay, gonna be a little like by not, maybe you guys have finished off by 9:30 or 10. It's gonna be like 12 degrees, which is about 55 or thereabouts.
23: Yeah.
2: We all say that, Jackie. It's okay.
23: Let's make it a quick game today.
0: The hit by pitch stings a little more when it's a little chillier, right?
23: Yeah, I'm getting out of the way for sure.
0: Yes. Okay. Well, sounds good. Well, listen, if you finish it off tonight, you guys will have a few days off, and then next week it's the league championship. So we really appreciate you making a few minutes for us this morning. Best of luck tonight and whatever the weekend brings, and we'll look forward to hopefully championship baseball here in Ottawa next week.
23: That will be amazing. Hopefully we bring it home for you guys.
0: All right. Thanks very much, Jackie.
23: Thank you, Fred.
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0: live, off and running, TSN 1050 on the TSN app, your home smart speaker, up on TSN 4, up on YouTube Live, Brian Hayes, the O-Dog, Jeff O'Neill, Jamie Noodles McLennan.
1: Going on today?
0: What's going on?
2: I was thinking they're possibly in the future looking for new picks for the $5 bill, the $10 bill. I think we might have one if they want to use this one on the five. It's a legendary pick of Al's brother, arm out, extending a shake to Roger Goodell. And he does the, look at this guy, and the arm on the side.
0: The arm tap. And you can tell he said something that was so unnecessary. Yeah. When he throws his hands up, he said something there.
1: He called me Al's brother. Stupid. That's what he's like, hey, I may be. Call me Al's brother.
0: The guy came,
1: and he gave him like the tap. Like he.
2: Do you think at that moment Raj wanted to know what he was getting into?
0: I think so. And I think he was more than happy to shake hands with Al's brother and then move on from Al's brother. But I thought it was a great interaction. That I would sign off on that. I'm cool with the $5 bill. Get that picture on the $5 bill.
1: I thought you wanted the still of Al's brother horizontal over top of the table.
2: Either one.
1: That's a meme. That is a still that you want on a $5 or a $10 or a $20 bill.
0: Right.
1: That was glorious.
0: That Al's table does not have a chance.
2: You got in that building last night. Was it cooking or what?
0: Yeah, here it is again from yesterday. There's Al's brother. And that's a decent vertical. He's off the air.
1: Yeah.
0: And that table had no chance.
2: It's dust. The table's dust.
0: The table is dust. He should have signed that table and handed that out, the two different pieces, or we could put that stuff up online.
1: The Buffalo Sports Hall of Fame it's going to go into.
0: That's right. Send it right to the Hall of Fame in Buffalo. I thought the stadium was phenomenal. Like, I know people were complaining about sight lines when they first showed up, and I'm sure there are some issues. But I got in there very early because the show ended at 6 and kickoff was at 8:15. So I was in there before 7 o'clock, and I just walked around the main concourse. It was packed in there.
1: I need to hear this though, Brian. Like, we didn't go. Owen and I didn't go. So you stayed. You did Sports Center last night. You looked like $1 million. You were on the field.
0: On the field.
1: It was the scene looked amazing. But just give us the atmosphere. Give us any stop and chats. Like, see anybody?
0: Yes. Yeah. So this video we're showing right here, when Alan came out, he was the last guy to come out. That place. Yeah. Almost exploded. Like, he is so beloved there. And then you watch him play and you realize why.
2: Oh, my God.
0: They love him so much. And he handles everything perfectly. I was listening to the post game on the way home, and everything he says is polished and, you know, well tempered. You can't pump his tires enough. I mean, he's just, it's a Grand Slam draft pick and face of a franchise type scenario. But yeah, I was walking around in a suit, which really sticks out at a football game. You know, I've done that at Leaf games before. I obviously did it at the World Series when I was walking around. And at the World Series, it was 90.